0: WMBD Radio Local News, I'm TJ Carson. Pekin needs more time to decide on a contract for license plate camera readers. 25 News reports the City Council tabled last night a renewal of an annual contract with Flock Safety after pushback from residents worried about government overreach. Pekin Police Chief Seth Rainey says the cameras are an invaluable tool combating narcotics trafficking and investigating serious crimes, but resident and City Council candidate Zoe Carter challenged the council on the scope of the surveillance.
1: Why don't we work with the police department and say, okay, fine, we're going to get rid of these. If there's an issue with stolen cars, okay, what can we do to help you with that? But let's not do it in a way that surveils every single citizen in this town.
0: Councilmen are scheduled to take the issue up again on August 24th. The woman who allegedly stole a Bartonville police squad car last month has been indicted by a Peoria County grand jury. 30-year-old Brittany Potter was indicted on one count of aggravated unlawful possession of a stolen motor vehicle. Potter allegedly stole the squad car after being detained inside it following a truck crash, then fleeing into nearby woods and eventually being arrested in Peoria. The leading candidates for Illinois governor made their pitches Monday to farmers across the state that they're the best for agriculture. Capital News Illinois reports Democrat incumbent J.B. Pritzker and Republican challenger Darren Bailey participated in a forum on a farm in Shirley in McLean County. Pritzker says while he's not a farmer, the economic development policies he's developed as governor make him best suited to address their concerns. Bailey says he's the best candidate to represent farmers because he's one of them and that many are struggling under higher taxes. More news in 30 minutes or as it breaks, and always at WMBDRadio.com.
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4: The 25 News First Alert forecast calling for an isolated shower or a thunderstorm as we head into tonight. It's a low chance, but we can't completely eliminate that stray shower or a thunderstorm. Otherwise, cloudy skies will continue before our next round of showers and storms arrive sometime maybe midday into the afternoon tomorrow. High temperatures will be in the low 80s. Another chance for some showers and storms Thursday, and a few linger into Friday as well. From 25 News, I'm First Alert Chief Meteorologist Brian Walter for WMBD Radio.
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13: Normal is broken. Common sense is weird. 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This is the Ramsey Show. I'm Jade Warshaw. Next to me, Dr. John Deloney. We're going to take your calls all hour long. Get involved. We've got Michael, who's in Springfield, Missouri, on line one. Hey, Michael.
14: Hi, how's it going?
13: Doing all right. How can we help?
14: Hey, so I am currently being offered a position in the company I work for that would require me to relocate to a much more expensive area. I was just calling to see how much should I push for. I like the company and I like the position, so I don't want to push too hard and have it get offered to somebody else. but I also don't want to undersell myself.
13: So is this something that you're viewing as salary, or is it a moving stipend? Like, how are you viewing the structure of this?
14: So I am paid hourly. The relocation costs would all be paid for the company card that I have. So I would use that, you know, pay for the U-Haul or movers, or however that's done.
15: But is your hourly wage going to stay the same in this new position?
14: That's what I'm asking, is how much I should ask for. We haven't gotten to the negotiation on what the salary would be for it or anything.
13: Do you have a sense of what it should? Do you have a sense of what it is?
14: So right now I make $42 an hour, and I live pretty comfortably in Springfield. Looking at the area I would be relocating to, rent-wise, it looks like it's about $1,000 to $1,200 more for about the same rental in the area.
15: But that means groceries are going to be that much more expensive. Tires will be that much more expensive, right? There's websites with cost of living index that you can put in one zip code and it will compare it to another. I don't know them off the top of my head, but I've done it before. If you make this much money in this zip code, you'd need to make this much money in that zip code for it to be comparable. My bigger question is, what is it about this position? Because it sounds like you're about to cash in on a place where you like living and you make a great hourly, like a really great hourly wage. What is it about this position you're worried about somebody else taking if it's going to move you to a town where you don't know anybody, it's going to be expensive, and your overall life, this life you're building is going to be of less quality?
14: So I really like the company I'm working for.
15: Yeah.
14: And this position would just move me up a level in this company.
15: Okay.
14: Kind of give me a quick boost in where I'm, how you like ranking with the company.
15: Okay. So would it be something
14: that area?
15: Go ahead.
14: Sorry. The area it's a very nice area, obviously, with cost of living.
13: Where is it?
14: You'd expect it to be nice. It is Charleston, South Carolina.
13: Okay.
14: They have, from what I can see, they have really good schools there, but like I said, it is much more expensive. That's the only thing I'm really worried about with this.
13: So if I take a quick look, and I would do this if I were you, I would just pull it up. Like, you could use a comparable, like what John said, or you could, you know, look in ChatGPT and see. But just me doing the search for you, if I worked in Springfield, Missouri, and I was making $42 an hour, if I wanted to move to Charleston, the equivalent would be somewhere around $60 an hour. So you'd go from making $87 a year to maybe $133 a year. And for cost of living, that's what they're saying is equivalent. This is just one search. I'm not saying this is the be all end all.
14: This is
13: just me doing literally 30 seconds of research to try to see. And then from there on, I'd keep going down the rabbit hole and try to compare that a little bit further to see if you're on point or if you're way off. But that's the type of work that I'd be doing to try to figure out this number.
15: And don't leave it to chance. Like, actually look up, you've looked up rents, look up restaurants, look up local expenses, and actually get real numbers in front of you. But again, I want to go back to my original question, and I didn't ask it good when I first asked it. My expectation for any company, if you're getting promoted and asked to move across the country, it's going to come with a significant salary change. And so either you haven't asked any questions at all, like you're just kind of flying blind here, or this company's not as great as you think they are. You know what I'm saying?
14: This was brought up to me yesterday, so we haven't.
15: Okay.
14: I'm trying to be have all my notes in line and everything when I try to bring this up.
15: My negotiating rules when it comes to that, I always ask, is there a salary range for this position, or what's this position going to pay?
13: Yeah, it feels far down the line to not know anything about salary.
15: And I'm always cautious when a business comes and says, hey, we've identified you for this job, you should take it. They're imposing their set of values on your life. You know what I mean? And it may be that you do the math, and not only the math, but like, I've just been there. I've wanted to move up in an organization so bad that I didn't stop and ask myself, what kind of life do I want? And there's places where you'll go where you might have to say, like, I would love to have this job. I'd even love to have this salary, but I don't want that life. right? Because most companies, man, if they're going to pay you a lot, they're going to expect a lot, and rightfully so. And so you just have to ask yourself, do I want this life more than I like this company, I want to move up this company. But, dude, my guess is if they're asking you to move across the company, they're giving you a promotion, they're eyeing you as a future leader of this place, the money should take care of itself. And if they come back and say, we're going to give you $1 an hour extra, then you're going to take a net financial loss, which I'll even say this. I've taken pay cuts to get to the position I wanted or get to the place I wanted because I trusted myself that over the next couple of years I would get to where I wanted to be financially. And that's worked out for me every time. But that's not always the case. And so if you say for 2 years I'll take this salary and as a family we're going to make this sacrifice because it puts me in a position for the next move, that's all fine and good. Just make those decisions clear-eyed.
14: Mm-hmm. Okay.
13: Is it just you, Michael, or do you have a family?
14: I have my niece that lives with me, and I have my son.
13: Okay. Yeah, just to kind of consolidate everything we just said, the first thing I would do is do what John said. I would just ask, you know, in a fine way, hey, is there a salary range? We've not talked about compensation at all. I just want to get an idea for what that might be. And then you can take that. And yeah, tonight I would go do some research and look further into it. And the biggest thing you want to look at, because we talked about restaurants, we talked about
15: childcare,
13: we talked about apartments, but eventually if this is the job you want, you're going to want to purchase a house. And again, just a quick search, I can see the cost of living for purchasing a home is significantly higher in Charleston than it is in Springfield. So those are the types of things that you want to just have in your back pocket as you're doing that negotiation so you can really feel confident about what you're asking for and know that you're not asking for something out of just trying to get more money or trying to be greedy or anything like that, but there's a fair basis for what you're asking for and it actually makes sense.
15: How old are you, brother?
14: I'm 27.
15: Okay.
14: I'll be 28 this year.
15: Any supervisor you have, when they're promoting you or you're working on getting another job somewhere, it can feel awkward to ask for a dollar amount. A good respectable company, a good respectable leader, a good respectable businessman will know this is just business and we're making a deal here. And if somebody looks down on you because you think you're worth this much, now obviously you can be obnoxious and
13: way
15: out of range.
13: Way off, yeah.
15: But if you say, hey, I've got two kids I'm taking care of, I'm a single dad, I'm handling this stuff, and this is what I would like, hold your head up high when you have that conversation. Be willing to take feedback, but don't go in there with your head down like, what are you going to give me? Be confident in asking for what you need and what you would like.
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0: All right, all right. Let's go to Kyle, who's in Lake City, Florida. Hi, Kyle. How can John and I help?
1: Hey. I wanted to see if y'all could help me put together a plan to clear all of my debt and be on the road to passive income.
0: I'd love that. But tell me more about the passive income.
2: Yeah,
0: part.
2: You said passive income, dude. Come on.
0: What do you mean by that?
1: I really would love to own rental properties.
0: Okay, got it. Okay, so tell us where you're at today, and we'll help you come up with a route to financial peace and wealth.
1: I just bought a house 2 weeks ago for $215,000 in Lake City. I do have a little bit of debt, personal loan. It's $5,500. I have a little bit of credit card debt between me and my wife. It's around roughly
0: $7,000. Okay.
1: And I think that's all of our debt.
0: Okay. What are you guys making?
1: I'm the only one that works. She stays home with the kid. I make around roughly $72,000, $75,000 a year.
0: Okay. And what do you take home currently a month?
1: It differs because I work so much overtime. But anywhere from, I'd say, $4,000.
0: To?
1: $3,600 to $4,200.
0: Okay, $3,600 to $4,200. That feels a little bit low. Are you pulling out for investing?
1: I do have a Roth IRA set up for my son and myself.
0: Okay. All righty then. Okay, so I like your goals. I like the things that you're saying. I like the things that you've already started putting in place, which is I do want to start investing for the future. You clearly know that home ownership is an important part of the equation. The only thing that I would tweak is the order that we're doing this so that you can get the most bang for your buck, number one, and so that you can really be on a firm foundation as far as your financial foundation is considered. So keep that in mind as I lay out for you what I would do if I were in your shoes and what I am doing as someone who is, kind of in your shoes, right? So the first thing that I would do, Kyle, is I would pay off this debt, because as long as you have debt, number one, you have risk in your life. And as long as you're making debt payments, you don't have the full income, your full income at your disposal to use it to build wealth, to use it to buy an income property. Would you agree with that?
1: Correct.
0: Okay. Yes. So that is thing one. So let's figure out how can we pay off this debt. Do you have any money saved?
1: I do not.
0: Okay.
1: I've kind of just, I've drained myself moving into this house.
0: Got it. Okay. So that would be my first order of business is I got to pay off this debt. I don't have any savings. So I'm actually in a really precarious situation here. No savings, lots of risk. So numero uno is I want to get $1,000 saved. We'd call that baby step one around here. I'm going to tell you about seven different steps to get you to where you want to be. The first step is $1,000 saved. It's not the be all end all. You're probably thinking, Jade, that's not much at all. It's not. It's just enough that if something happens, the car breaks down, you have a flat tire, something pops up that you forgot about, you don't have to use a credit card or go into debt in order to cover it. Okay. So how quickly do you think? Yep. How quickly do you think you could get $1,000 saved? Most people do it in 30 days.
1: Well, I currently own two vehicles and I'm trying to sell one of them. So, that would be my emergency fund.
0: Okay. How quickly, how long has the car been for sale?
1: Roughly 2 weeks.
0: 2 weeks. Okay. I like that idea, but I also like you going out and selling something that you can offload quickly, picking up a part-time job, having kind of a backup plan in case the car doesn't sell in the next 2 weeks because you need that $1,000. And then if you do that, when that car does sell, you can actually use that to start paying off more of this debt. Right?
1: Yes.
0: So these cars that you're selling, what will they bring?
1: I'm trying to sell it for $4,500, but on the low end, it might bring three.
0: Okay. And then what will you drive?
1: I have a truck.
0: Okay. That's paid off?
1: Yes.
0: Okay.
1: Both of all of our vehicles are paid off.
0: Okay, great. So offloading this vehicle, working extra, not only will you have baby step one saved, but now you can do baby step two. You can start to pay off this debt, smallest to largest. So I think I heard you say $5,500 on a personal loan and $7,000 in credit cards. Is it just one credit card for $7,000 or is it multiples?
1: No, there's two credit cards.
0: Okay, so whatever is the smallest one, start with that one. You'll be able to knock it out, and maybe some of the next one when you sell this vehicle. But do you see what I'm getting at?
1: Yes. Snowball.
0: Yep. And then once that's done, now we can go to baby step three. Do you know what it is?
1: No, ma'am.
0: Okay. 3 to 6 months of expenses. And what I mean by that, it's not 3 to 6 months of paychecks. It's 3 to 6 months of what it takes to keep your household operating. So you need to know that number. And if you don't know that, you'll figure it out when you do your every dollar budget. We'll make sure you have it before you get off the line. So those are your top three goals. And it's going to take you a couple of months to accomplish that. It's not going to take you all year. I think that you've got the money and you can go fast on this. But once you've got that, now we start the wealth building phase. Then we can start investing 15% into retirement. We can turn that nozzle back on, 15% of your gross income into retirement every single month. You can start with a Roth IRA. If you have access to a 401k through your employer, you can do that. And then at the same time, you can put a little aside for your kids' college. And if you have extra money to throw out the mortgage, you can do that. And that's how we're building wealth. All of those things, making sure we have savings, which is basically insurance against debt, right? Having that 3 to 6 months, making sure that we're investing in retirement so that when the day comes and we are not able to work anymore, there's money. Making sure that we're utilizing the forced savings account, which is the equity in our home, right? And then finally, after that, now we can start saving up to pay cash for real estate, which is the only way, John, that we would suggest buying real estate over
2: here. Listen, brother, like the words passive income, they just give me hemorrhoids now, dude, because it's not real. Like, if you ask any landlord who's truly invested in their properties, it's a hard life, right? And this idea that you're just gonna buy something with no money down, I mean, that's how Dave went bankrupt. Just gonna buy something with no money down. And they're just going to make all these payments. Nobody tells you about the roof that goes out or the air conditioner that fails. And if you've bought something with no money down or 5% down and you're trying to just get the renter to cover this, nobody tells you about COVID anymore when they suspended rents for a year or more, depending on where you live. Like, it's a recipe for disaster. And so if you save up the money to buy a rental property, you want to have it, that's a great, that's amazing. And that cash will come in and you'll build up a stockpile of cash to replace the roof and the air conditioners and whatnot. But it sounds to me like what you need is to start thinking about, is this a career I want? Or can I work side hustles? Can I work jobs on the weekends? Can I build the career I have to create this extra financial margin? Because the fantasy of, I'm just going to buy a bunch of rental properties and just let them set off to the side and they're going to do their own thing, it's just not, for most people, it's just not real, especially if you're in a place where I'm going to get two or three. And I hear that all the time, Jade, but they cash flow.
0: Yeah.
2: And it's like right now they do. Or if there's a dip in the market and like I went through in 08 and 09, like suddenly the house is worth half of what, right? It just, there's so many variables out there.
0: Absolutely.
2: And it's just this idea that I'm just going to get checks mailed to my house. Like Publisher's Clearinghouse in the old days, it's just not real.
0: Yeah, having the right expectations, I think, going in is so important. I feel like that's what you're laying out. If you think that it's going to be easy, you've set yourself up for failure. And not to say, I mean, there's people out there who do it, right?
2: Yeah.
0: There's people who
2: go
0: about that route. But the truth is, what I laid out for you is a proven plan. It's a proven structure. It's worked for the last 30 years. I did it. George Campbell did it. John Deloney did it. We've all done it, and it's worked for us. And not only that, but we talk to folks every day, and we see the results of that plan. It's 7 steps, and I didn't get to the last one. The last one is you finally have no debt, no payments. You're able to live and give like no one else. And so if you follow this structure, Kyle, or anybody who's listening, if you follow this, you're going to become a person who's a financially responsible adult. You're going to build wealth, right? The time is going to pass anyway. You're going to build that wealth. You're going to have peace. You're going to have freedom in your finances. And this is the way to do it. This is the way to do it with the least amount of risk and the least amount of friction and the most amount of control over your actual money.

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4: Fox News, I'm John Saucier. Marine veteran and Massachusetts teacher Robert Gilman returning back to the U.S. after spending 4 years behind bars in Russia. Senator Ed Markey telling reporters Gilman will be flown out for medical treatment after suffering years of abuse that left him near death.
5: He will be given that treatment at a military hospital in Texas.
4: President Trump says no one is exchanged in return for Gilman. The Trump administration pausing funding for the Los Angeles Homeless Services Authority in June, pulling $240 billion over allegations of fraud and mismanagement. Secretary of Housing and Urban Development Scott Turner says funding doubled over the years, but homelessness tripled.
6: The L.A. Continuum of Care, led by LASA, had received $1 billion in taxpayer dollars over the last 5 years. That's $1 billion over the last 5 years. With no accountability and zero results.
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7: WMBD Radio Local News, I'm TJ Carson. Delavan has filled a sudden vacancy on its city council. Rebecca Lowry was sworn in as one of Ward 3's representatives last week. 25 News reports she will serve out the remainder of Douglas Burry's term after he resigned last month. Mayor Adam White read a letter from Burry during the July 21st City Council meeting, where Burry wrote that he left due to personal reasons. The seat

0: they're joining those companies.
1: Bradley says potential careers include AI machine learning engineers, data analysts, and AI application developers. The top disc golfers in the world will continue coming to Central Illinois for a cornerstone stop on the Pro Tour. The Disc Golf Pro Tour announced today that the Ledgestone Open will continue to be part of its Elite Series schedule for the next 3 years. Ledgestone event director Nate Heinold says he's proud to see the event grow, expand, and transform over the past decade. More news in 30 minutes or as it breaks, and always at WMBDRadio.com.
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4: The 25 News First Alert forecast calling for an isolated shower or a thunderstorm as we head into tonight. It's a low chance, but we can't completely eliminate that stray shower or a thunderstorm. Otherwise, cloudy skies will continue before our next round of showers and storms arrive sometime maybe midday into the afternoon tomorrow. High temperatures will be in the low 80s. Another chance for some showers and storms Thursday, and a few linger into Friday as well. From 25 News, I'm First Alert Chief Meteorologist Brian Walter for WMBD Radio.
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13: All right, John, let's get into it, because what some people don't realize is that wills are so important. If you don't have a will, you better get one, because here's some of the information that people don't realize about wills. They're not about your age or how much stuff you have. That is the number one thing that people say to me. I don't need a will. I don't have that much stuff. Or I don't need a will. I'm not old. Guys, if you're an adult with people you love, if you have kids, if you have pets, if you have anything that you want handled a certain way, you need a will. It gives your family clear direction when they need it the most. So if you're ready to create one, I want you to go to mamabearlegal.com. That's where I made my will with Sam Warshaw. And if you're a person who's like, hey, Jade, I don't know if I need a will, I'm just not really sure where to start, I want you to text the word quiz to the number 33789, okay? Text quiz to 33789, and we'll help you figure out which option fits your situation.
14: And I'm going to speak to this. What you just said a second ago, like, I don't have that much stuff. Just imagine you're 21 and you're in your first apartment and you have a guitar that you like. And yeah, even if you thought, I'm going to give my guitar to my buddy. What if I die, I'm giving it to my buddy. Cool. But I want you to understand, if something was to happen, you get in a car, something god-awful happens, right? And your mom goes up to the apartment and says, I want to get in there and get my daughter's clothes or my son's clothes.
13: Yes, thank you,
14: They're going to say no. You don't have legal right to this stuff. We got to give it to the state, and then your family has to go fight the state for that photo of your grandparents. It's as simple as getting online with Mama Bear Wills. Again, when we moved from Texas to Tennessee, that's what I went to Mama Bear Wills and made a will just until I got covered, until I got here and could sit down with an estate person. But like, so this is something that Jade not has used, mm-hmm. is what I've mm-hmm. used. But it's something that simple. It doesn't cost hardly anything. And you can just, so that your mom can walk up, your dad can walk up and get your stuff. And if you've got kids, you got pets, God help you, dude. Like, man, you got to have protection for your family. It's just a way of saying I love you when you can't say it yourself anymore. And go get a will. There's no reason to not have a will.
13: I agree. I'm so glad you said that, because it's so true. I said it in the little read here, but it's true. That's the number one thing is people say, I don't have

0: anything that's important. And if you just stop and think about the people who are important to you, that's the exercise.
1: That's it.
0: Think about the people who are important to you and how much you value little things, a cookbook, a piece of jewelry, that pair of shoes, like whatever it is, there are things that you value about other people. It's the little things. I can tell you, and I know you feel this, it's the little things that when you receive them, you're like, oh, I love it.
1: Or maybe it's not stuff. Maybe it's not even a piece of jewelry. It is giving your folks, your older sister, your younger brother, let them go to your apartment and pack your things up as part of the healing process, right?
0: Yeah.
1: And I know this sounds so
0: yes.
1: morbid, but give them the grace that they don't have to go fight some faceless, nameless bureaucrat or some apartment owner or some rental house owner for an opportunity to grieve.
0: Mm-hmm.
1: Like, just get a will done. I don't care who you are, where, get a will done, man.
0: I agree. All right. Yes.
1: My son's not 16. I mean, he's 16. He's not 18. He has a long written out, here's, you know what I mean? He gave
0: yeah.
1: it to me. And when he turns 18, that'll be one of the first things we do is I want you to take ownership of this.
0: And, you know, we should have said this too. If you have children, you're tripping if you don't have a will, because that is, if you don't have a will and you have children, the state will decide what happens with your
1: that's
0: children.
1: Right, that's right. My buddy John says if the only reason to not have a will if you're married with kids is if you hate your spouse and kids.
0: Man, I know that's right.
1: It. That's the only reason to not have one.
0: Yeah. Okay.
1: So get a will. Get a
0: all right.
1: will.
0: We've made you feel guilty.
1: No. I'm not trying to make you feel guilty. I'm just saying, like, there's just no excuse.
0: It's adulting. 100%.
1: Yeah.
0: All right. Let's go to the phone lines where we have Madison in Denver, Colorado. Hey, Madison. How can we help?
2: Hi, guys. Thank you so much for taking my call. I'm a longtime listener and big fan.
1: Thanks for calling. What's up?
2: So I am wondering if my husband and I are morally obligated to give his sister $5,000 to pay a retainer for a lawyer.
0: Why would you be morally obligated to pay someone else's legal fees, Madison?
2: So little backstory, she got into this relationship about 2 years ago, married the man despite all of our family's warnings, has a 6-month-old baby with him, and he is emotionally and, mentally abusive, and so she was kind of having conversations with us about wanting to leave him because of the abuse that was occurring.
0: Mm-hmm.
2: And you know, in one of those heated family moments, you know, my husband said, you know, if you need money, like, we'll help you out, like, we'll help you, we're not going to
0: uh-huh.
2: let you fall on your face.
0: Uh-huh.
2: And so that was kind of the backstory of the conversation that was had. And then yesterday she came to my husband asking for $5,000 to pay the retainer. You know, I think
0: uh-huh.
2: initially I think it's less about the money. We're in a good spot. We're in baby steps 4, 5, and 6. I think his family knows that we do pretty well financially.
0: Uh-huh.
2: And we're kind of getting pressure from other family members about, you know, hey, you should give her the money. And I think initially I was on board for that. I didn't think that it would be $5,000. But also I thought that there was going to be behavior change associated with this. And since she has left them, I mean, it's been pretty erratic spending. She got back into alcoholism a little bit, and part of me just really feels in my soul that this is a bad choice.
0: Okay, and I was going to say that, and this is no gotcha by any means, but when the way you laid out the question let me know that you already didn't want to do it, because no one frames up giving as a moral obligation if they already kind of know it's not a moral obligation. So when you said that, I was like, she doesn't
2: yeah.
0: want to give this money. She's got a good reason. I already knew that you were going to get to that. I think you know it's not a moral obligation for you to do this. The question is, do you want to do this? That's question one. Do you want to do this? Is this a need that you feel like you want to meet? I think is the question that I'd ask. And there's part of this, Madison, that I want to take them, even though they're the people that you would be helping or enabling, deciding on how you want to view this. I want to take them out of the subject for a moment. John, tell
2: yeah.
0: me if I'm wrong here.
1: Go ahead. Okay.
0: Let me lay it
1: yeah,
0: out.
1: Yeah.
0: When I look at this, I see people that you love mm-hmm. and people that you love struggling, right? And so
2: yeah.
0: it's hard to watch people that you love struggling. So part of the question you have to ask yourself is it going to be harder for me to watch them struggle and go to sleep every night knowing man, they're struggling. Maybe I should have helped. Maybe I shouldn't have helped. Is that going to be more of a soul tax on you? Or is it going to be more of a soul tax to be like, I can help in some way. Let's decide what that helpful way is and put a boundary around it and be wise there. And then will I sleep better at night if I do that thing? And then I'm not watching them struggle in the same way. That's kind of what I go through in my mind. And I think that that could be a helpful way to think through it for you and kind of remove them and their drama from the situation for a moment.
1: And I'll add some complexity. Is that cool, Madison? Because I know this is already a simple enough issue in your home, right? To me, there's two separate issues going on here. And I'd have to think through philosophy. Like, I'd have to go down a rabbit hole and get all morose and, like, sit in my room with my light, like, my dark lamps and think about this. Like, the word moral obligation, okay? My impulse here, so just take this as for what it is. My bias, my gut instinct here. This has nothing to do with her. And this has everything to do with, I think all of us have a moral obligation to help kids.
2: Yeah.
1: Okay. So my first impulse is forget this adult who's misbehaving, who we told her don't get with this guy, because that's clouding this whole issue.
0: Right.
1: Right now you got a kid.
2: Yeah.
1: Your niece or nephew is in an abusive household, and I'm coming guns a-blazing for the kid. Right?
2: Yeah.
1: And so I'd have to sit down and say, is that moral? Who knows?
0: But that's separate from the money.
1: I feel an obligation about getting involved there. Now, the second thing that seems like it's clouding it is, I'm going to be crass, okay? I'm just going to say it, and I might overstate my case a little bit. You don't like her.
0: Right.
1: You don't like his dysfunctional family telling you what to do. You don't like that suddenly you want to do something nice, and now it's on you. And your husband's the one who said, we'll help you and do whatever. So he laid it out. If this was me in my house, I would not write her one penny. I would maybe commit to paying the attorney fee directly.
0: Yes. So good, John.
1: And I'm not going to borrow any money. She's not going to owe anything back, but I'm going to have some stipulations on the safety of this kid. And if I'm going to get involved that way.
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0: All right, let's get right back into it, where we have Andy, who's in Rochester, Minnesota. What's up, Andy?
11: Oh, not too bad. How are you guys?
0: Doing all right. How can we help today?
11: I may have created a savings monster out of my husband, and he is just anxious that we aren't saving enough for retirement, and I feel like we are, and I feel like we're in a good spot where we can kind of pull back a little bit.
1: Okay, let's do something that's very culturally out of step, okay? For you and your husband, let's stop feeling for a second, and let's just look at math. Because investment's a math problem. It's a number.
11: Yep.
1: So when you say, I feel like we have enough, and he says, I feel like we don't have enough, you're always going to be at an impasse because you're expecting your bodies to solve a problem they weren't designed to solve. What's the math y'all are dealing with right now?
11: So over the last couple of years, we've paid off over $400,000.
1: Wow.
11: Congrats.
1: We just
11: kept that. I know. It's been kind of wild.
0: Is that including a mortgage?
11: No, that does not include a mortgage.
0: Wow.
11: That was student loans, a car.
0: Girlfriend, this is a very exclusive club that you're in. Way to go.
11: Yeah. So we just kept that intensity and just threw all the money we were at debt into investing, because we're like, we don't have kids, we're, you know, freewheeling it. So
0: wow. So what do you currently have in investing?
11: About $1 million.
0: Wow. Okay.
11: And, you know, now that we have two kids, you know, it would be great not to live off of like $3,200 a month and just
0: sure,
11: have a little more to live off of.
1: What do y'all both like, what's your combined take home income?
11: About 180.
1: Okay.
0: And how old are you guys?
11: So I'm 32 and my husband is 42.
0: Oh my gosh. And he's concerned that you're not going to have enough money for retirement. Well, how much does he think that you need for retirement? Does he have a number in his mind, or is it an ever moving goalpost?
11: It seems to be an ever moving goalpost. He's like, I want to create generational wealth for our kids. I don't want our kids to ever worry about having to care for us.
0: Uh-huh.
1: Well, if he keeps on this pace, he's not going to have to worry about that, because they're not going to know him and they're not going to feel an obligation to care for him.
0: And if he has a goal, he can honor you both by making it a clear goal. I want to have $33 million. I want to have $25 million. I want to have 15, right? He can say what he wants in a complete way. Do you know what I mean? Versus it being, I don't know when we'll get there, but
1: right,
0: we got to get there.
1: Because he's chasing a feeling. I want to say something, and I want Jade to push back if I'm wrong, okay? Are you ready?
11: Yep.
1: For this, Andy? Jade, I have a struggle, and this is a personal struggle, because I've made this mistake, I think is a mistake in my own house. When I'm married, we have goals for what we want our life to look like now and down the road.
0: Right.
1: I don't get to have my own investing goal that my wife, that I drag my wife behind the back of my truck with, right?
0: Yes.
1: And vice versa. She can't have, I have a goal to spend this much money every month, regardless of What's down the...
0: Yeah, you got to meet in the middle somewhere.
1: There you go.
0: At some point.
1: So, Andy, he has a goal for what he wants the future to look like, which is an imaginary goal, right? It's based on a gut feeling. And y'all have to sit down and create where y'all want to be, right? Because if he has a goal of generational wealth and you have a goal of relational wealth, you want your kids to have these wild, fun memories with the two of you. They, when they think of their dad and they're off at college, they want to smile real big and they can't wait to come home and hug his neck. Like, those things are going to be incompatible at some point, right? So we have to say, what is that going to look like in the present tense and in the future? You know what I'm saying?
11: Yeah.
0: So let's put some numbers around this in a way that I think you can bring this to him and make sense and know that you've done your homework, okay? So I hear what you're saying, and I agree with you. I think at this point, with the money that you've earned, with the debt you've paid off and the wealth that you've built, yeah, I think that there might be some pulling off of the gas pedal that you can do. That being said, let's pretend you did it the Ramsey way and you only invested 15%. I don't know. It sounds like maybe you're investing more than 15%. Is that true?
11: Yeah, we're probably closer to 40. 50.
0: Okay,
1: yeah.
0: And that's outrageous. So let me just let's bring this to your husband. What's your husband's name?
11: Andy.
0: His name's Andy too?
11: Yeah, we're Andy Squares.
1: Oh, your house is awesome.
0: Now wait one sec. Okay, Andy's. You already have $1 million in retirement. Let's pretend that you just continue to contribute 15%. Right. So around $2,200 a month. Maybe you did $3,000 a month. And you're only in your 30s, 30 and 32, I think I heard you say. So let's say at the age of retirement, let's say you let this grow until age 60, 62. Do you understand that that's $33 million?
11: I know. I have ran the numbers, but I feel like he needs to hear it from someone other than me.
0: Have you shown it to him on it? Have you shown
11: him? I have.
0: And then when you say, okay, here's the math. How much money do you think, based on your math, do we need to retire comfortably and build generational wealth? Challenge him on that level based on your math, not your feelings. Show me the math that you believe the numbers that we need so that we can understand this on a numerical level, not just a feelings level. Because you disagree on feelings. You feel one way, he feels another way. But we can all agree on math because math doesn't lie, right?
11: Yeah.
0: So that's what I would do. And then I would kind of be a little strong on, I believe that $33 million is enough.
1: That's pretty generational.
0: I think that's pretty generational. And if you want to build it out further and say, you know, if at this age, this is assuming we don't make any more money, you can go more into the depths if you want to.
1: But I also think there's something else here, Andy. Tell me if I'm reading between the lines here, okay? And I'm happy to be wrong. There's also a part of this, you miss your husband.
11: Yeah, he works so hard, and we do have a lot of fun, and, you know, his job allows us to travel the country, but it's like...
1: Those are work trips. Those are work trips.
11: Well, we actually go with him. His work pays for us to go with him.
0: But he's working. It's not a family vacation.
1: And so what I'm saying is, at some point, you need to sit down and say, I feel like an accessory to the life that you want to live. We get to go along on the trips, and while you're working, me and the kids, we're forming, like, parallel lives. You know what I'm saying?
11: Yeah.
1: And that's the conversation beneath the dollar amount. I miss you. I want to build something with you. I don't want to be along for the ride of whatever it is you're building and doing.
11: Yeah.
1: By the way, we're talking $30 million.
0: That's not enough, then I may as well give up today.
1: And none of this is, hear me say it, none of this is shade on him. I totally get it. Like, he wants to work hard. He's scared to death. He's reading every headline in the world saying that it's all coming down. I get that he's just trying to go do what he can control, which is, I'm going to make as much money as I can. I totally get that impulse. But the conversations, A, it's a math problem, and y'all are going to be more than fine, barring some wild incident. And if there is some wild incident, you know what? We'll deal with that then. But beneath that is, y'all have two kids. Y'all have a different life now, and we have to rebuild our marriage the way we want to build it. And right now, it sounds like you're living the life that he's hell-bent on creating, and that's a lonely place to live, even if you get to go on cool trips, but you don't get to do trips together. You get what I'm saying?
11: Yeah.
1: Am I right or am I off?
11: No, I think you're right. I think he's just so anxious because both of his parents have literally nothing, and we support we're also supporting them in their retirement. And it's, you know, he just doesn't ever want to put our kids in that position.
0: It hasn't taken anything away from, it sounds like, being able to help them hasn't taken away from your ability to invest 40% every month.
11: Yeah.
0: I think you guys really, I think there is a strong difference between what's happening in reality and what it feels like. And I think you guys need to spend a lot of time looking at, John, I feel like I'm taking your content here, but no, looking at the facts.
1: Just look at facts, yeah. A definition of anxiety is I'm going to go to the future and find potential problems and drag it those problems into the present and try to solve them. You can't. You can't. Y'all have done such an amazing job. Keep saving, keep being generous, but also live and enjoy your lives.
0: And feel content for once. You can never feel content if you don't have a clear picture
1: That's right.
0: of what success looks like.

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3: This is a Fox News alert. She moves on to the runoff. I'm Lee Silasera. Senator Darlene Graham, the sister of late Senator Lindsey Graham, has advanced to the special Republican primary runoff in South Carolina.
4: Darlene Graham even told reporters today, including us here at Fox, that she thought this was going to runoff. That's not necessarily a surprise that they believe that nobody was going to get over that 50% threshold. But the question at this hour, of course, is who will Darlene Graham face again in a runoff 2 weeks from now?
3: Fox's Mark Meredith in Columbia. Darlene Graham was appointed last month to fill the remainder of her brother's term and has been endorsed by President Trump. The winner of the runoff will face Democrat Annie Andrews in the general election. In Alabama, Representative Shamari Figures has won the Democratic nomination in the Alabama congressional district that Republicans redrew in the hopes of gaining an additional seat in the midterms. Democrat Terry Sewell won her Democratic primary in her redrawn district. In Connecticut, incumbent Democrat Ned Lamont has fended off a primary challenge from progressive Josh Elliott. He's a state rep. Polls just closing in Wisconsin, where Democratic Socialist Francesca Hong is considered the frontrunner in the primary for governor.
5: I think our policies are ones that are the solutions to deliver for working class people, permanent affordability, so we don't come back to moments like these. I think the Democratic Party, we are a big tent party. There's always room for better policies and always room for more people.
3: Current Governor Tony Evers has supported Hong's opponent, County Executive David Crowley. On the Republican side, Congressman Tom Tiffany is considered the favorite. Heavy thunderstorms and strong wind gusts have knocked out power to more than 500,000 people in the Chicago area and northwest Indiana. The National Weather Service says preliminary information indicates the system was a derecho, which are prolonged straight-lined wind events where there's heavy rainfall and similar in force to tornadoes. 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
6: WMBD Radio Local News, I'm TJ Carson. Pekin needs more time to decide on a contract for license plate camera readers. 25 News reports the city council tabled last night a renewal of an annual contract with Flock Safety after pushback from residents worried about government overreach. Pekin Police Chief Seth Rainey says the cameras are an invaluable tool combating narcotics trafficking and investigating serious crimes, but resident and city council candidate Zoe Carter challenged the council on the scope of the surveillance.
7: Why don't we work with the police department and say, okay, fine, we're going to get rid of these. If there's an issue with stolen cars, okay, what can we do to help you with that? But let's not do it in a way that surveils every single citizen in this town.
6: Councilmen are scheduled to take the issue up again on August 24th. The woman who allegedly stole a Bartonville police squad car last month has been indicted by a Peoria County grand jury. 30-year-old Brittany Potter was indicted on one count of aggravated unlawful possession of a stolen motor vehicle. Potter allegedly stole the squad car after being detained inside it following a truck crash, then fleeing into nearby woods and eventually being arrested in Peoria. The leading candidates for Illinois governor made their pitches Monday to farmers across the state that they're the best for agriculture. Capital News Illinois reports Democrat incumbent J.B. Pritzker and Republican challenger Darren Bailey participated in a forum on a farm in Shirley in McLean County. Pritzker says while he's not a farmer, the economic development policies he's developed as governor make him best suited to address their concerns. Bailey says he's the best candidate to represent farmers because he's one of them and that many are struggling under higher taxes. More news in 30 minutes or as it breaks, and always at WMBDRadio.com.
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10: The 25 News First Alert forecast calling for an isolated shower or a thunderstorm as we head into tonight. It's a low chance, but we can't completely eliminate that stray shower or a thunderstorm. Otherwise, cloudy skies will continue before our next round of showers and storms arrive sometime maybe midday into the afternoon tomorrow. High temperatures will be in the low 80s. Another chance for some showers and storms Thursday, and a few linger into Friday as well. From 25 News, I'm First Alert Chief Meteorologist Brian Walter for WMBD Radio.
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14: All right, guys, welcome back to The Ramsey Show. We're here in the Fair Ones Credit Union studio, continuing to take your calls. We've got Jessica on the line from Dallas, Texas. What's up, Jessica? Jessica, you there?
15: Hi, can you hear me?
14: Yeah.
15: Yeah.
14: What's up?
15: Hey, Jaden, John, thanks so much for taking my call.
16: What's up?
15: I need your help making a decision. My husband and I are very indecisive, and so we need you all to tell us what to do. Unfortunately,
16: we're good at telling people what to do.
15: Well, thank you. Unfortunately, my husband lost his job last week.
14: Oh, no.
15: And was laid off. Yeah. Thanks to the Ramsey plan, though, we're in good shape.
14: Okay.
15: But we do have an upcoming trip to Hawaii coming in October. I'm just kind of stuck. I feel I'm not sure if we should go or not.
14: I understand that.
16: Let's take, we'll get to the emotional part because that's big. Let's be crass and just talk math.
14: Mm-hmm.
16: So if y'all have no debt and you have $1 million in cash in the bank, or not, that was dumb. If you have $250,000 in the bank and this trip is going to cost 10 grand, That's one thing. If y'all are newly debt free but you still have your mortgage and it's going to be pretty tight, that's a different thing, right? So where are y'all financially?
15: So we are debt free except for our mortgage.
16: Okay.
15: And I will say the trip is paid for, like our flights and hotels paid for. So this
14: Good.
15: Is basically just our spending money and boarding our dogs. So I'm thinking around $3,000 for those two things.
14: Okay.
15: I work, so I bring home around $5,600 a month.
14: Okay.
15: And my husband is actually, he's being paid through August, and then in September he's receiving a lump sum settlement of $40,000
14: okay.
15: before taxes.
14: Okay, so he's getting $40,000. What other emergency funds do you have?
15: We have $21,000 in like the designated emergency fund, and then we have about $25,000 in various other sinking funds for things that we would be able to access, you know, in the case of a emergency or, you know, if we were really in a bind.
14: The biggest part of this is your income, the $5,600 a month. Can your household run on $5,600? I mean, I know it might not have all the bells and whistles, but can you guys live on that without having to touch other money?
15: I mean, if we went back to how we lived in baby step two,
14: well, that's
15: probably
14: what I mean by not all the bells and whistles.
15: Yeah.
14: You could pay the mortgage, pay the, you know, keep everything running. You may not be able to take as many vacations, may not do as much shopping or eating out, right? But everything can keep going on the $5,600?
15: I mean, realistically, it's around $7,500. But if I needed to, we could walk that back even more.
16: I think you should do that regardless with a job loss.
14: Yes.
16: And here's why. There's the math problem part, but there's also the, like, you're in a big storm. And so I would, it's a thing you could control when things feel like they're out of control. And so just the exercise of you and him sitting down saying, okay, our lives have changed drastically for this season. Let's control, well, the one thing we can control is how much we go out. And one thing we can, and it helps you metabolize this loss, and it's a loss. Getting laid off out of nowhere is a loss, right?
14: And you can't control when the next job is going to hit.
16: That's right.
14: He's going to get a new job. We just don't know when. And going back to the trip, especially going back to that Hawaii trip, I appreciate that the flights and everything like that are paid for. But I don't think that the trip is going to change your life if you go or if you don't go. But if you choose to go, which I think is probably okay.
16: I would, yeah.
14: I don't think you're going to enjoy the trip if you haven't done the math that John and I are talking about. If you don't feel good knowing, hey, we can exist on the $5,600. We did it before. We'll do it again. This is how we'll do it. We've already looked at the plan. I think if you know all of that, then you'll be able to go and you'll actually be able to relax on the beach.
15: Yeah.
16: And I also don't, y'all are in the grief stage here. It's like if you lose somebody close to you, there's that sense when it happens, I'm never going to laugh again. Like the thought of doing something fun down the road seems absurd. The truth is y'all have set yourself up. You've already paid for 90% of this trip. You're going to have $100,000 cash between the $40,000 that you get paid and your emergency funds and sinking funds. Y'all are going to be okay financially. But don't make a decision right this second in that smoke, in that haze of grief on something 3 or 4 or 5 months away from now.
15: Sure.
16: Does that make sense? What's his prospects look like for getting another job?
15: He started looking, you know, the day that it happened. He does have an interview this week already.
16: Great.
15: He was laid off about five or six years ago, and it did take about 7 months for him to find something. And so,
16: okay, what was that like for
15: you? I'm worried about
16: what was that like? Forget the money part of it. What was it like in your home with a guy who's been searching for 7 months?
15: Yeah, not fun.
16: Okay, it's exactly right. I recommend to any of my buddies who get laid off to go get a something job.
15: Yeah,
16: go do something. And be hustling all the time to get interviews and all that kind of stuff. And a something job will let you go, right? I'm not talking about something that's going to cage you up from 8 to 5. I'm talking about just go get a job. Something you have to get up, you have to shave, you have to shower, you have to get up and go move, say hi to people. And it just helps you walk a little taller. And when you have those interviews, you're a different version of yourself because you're productive, you're contributing to your house, you're doing a thing. You get what I'm saying? So even if you said, I need you to go make $2,000 a month, and we're going to keep our life exactly the way it is right now.
14: Yeah.
16: Like, there's a psychological benefit to him inside of his own skin, inside of his own house, inside of his own marriage that's going to be way more important than that $2,000 he brings home.
14: Right, because then you know, hey, no matter what, I've still got this, $86,000 bank, you know, in the bank. I've still got savings. We're still keeping our normal lifestyle going. I'm just looking for a job. There's not... yes, he's going to feel pressure, but there's not the same financial pressure riding on it every single day. And that does show up in interviews, and that does show up in how you, you know, show up to these opportunities.
16: And let me tell you this. Y'all have kids?
15: We have one, yeah.
16: Okay, how old?
15: 12.
16: Perfect. I have a vivid, vivid memory of an older man at my church who got laid off from his corporate exec job. The following week, he became the church's janitor. And he did that for a year. He was there on Wednesday nights till late. He was there on Saturdays cleaning up the building. I'm going to go do something. And then he got paid pittance. But in that year, he began to ask himself what's important, what's the math on this, what's the emotion, that just heartbreak of getting laid off. And he went and got a teaching certificate and became a teacher. And I remember seeing him at the fair to go get a teaching job. And he changed his whole life. But that, as a young person, that was instilled in me is, oh, that's what men do when you get laid off. You go do the next job, and then you might have a chance to change your career. So this is going to be a blessing for your 12-year-old to watch, too.
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21: Hey guys, George here. I love the movies Angel makes because they always deliver great entertainment. 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It's got Jeff Daniels in it, Jared Harris, J.K. 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

0: 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Alrighty then. Sarah's in New York, New York. What's up, Sarah?
1: Hi, thanks for so much. Thank you for taking my call. I have a job offer on the table that I have not accepted because there's a caveat for buying a car. So I currently make $85,000. When I started, we were in a commission base where we got just under $35,000 when we were hitting plan. The new position is a 140 base, and they're guaranteeing the salary for a year. So the first year is going to be 170. Okay. Both my cars are paid off. But neither of my cars qualify. They want a 2023 or newer. And they're giving $750 a month for the car, but I don't have enough to buy something that's that new. And I'm in baby step two.
2: Are they asking you to buy a new car because they've done some sort of matrix algorithm for reliability, or is this vanity?
1: Job. It's a sales job. So okay. I would need to put customers in my car. They are not offering a fleet car. So I would need to bring physicians with me places.
2: Okay. So they want you to be fancy.
1: So my 2014 is not going to be cutting it.
0: How long will they pay you $750 a month?
1: That is the entire time you work there. Everybody gets that amount, whether your car is paid off or not, and it also, you know, covers maintenance and insurance and whatnot. So I did some math. I can get a payment for under $300 a month. So obviously it's low, but it's still taking out debt.
0: The risk is on you.
2: Well, I remember the heartbreaking conversation between a buddy who took an executive job that came with a car, that came with all the stuff, and when things got tight at the company, the first thing that went was car stipends.
1: That is my worry.
2: I remember that conversation because I was like, oh, dude, you should probably not work there anymore. Not because of, but just if they're going to tell you, here's what we're going to pay you, and suddenly they start taking off dollars and cents and then say, no, that was a perk. That's not a place I trust. So anyway.
0: So let's think through this for a second. So is it just you or your husband too, or?
1: My husband as well, but we have two young kids, so he's mostly home. He's bringing in maybe $700 on the side. It's not a ton.
0: Okay.
1: Both our kids are too young for preschool, so we saved on daycare.
0: Tell me about your current vehicles. What do you have right now?
1: 2014 Chevy Malibu, 2017 Hyundai Sonata.
0: 2017. Okay.
1: Two small cars, nothing crazy.
0: Uh-huh. And are they paid off, or you're still working to pay them off?
1: Yeah. Fully paid off. Neither of them are worth more than a couple grand. They both have high mileage.
0: Okay. So what I'd be looking for, what I'd be thinking about, when does this job start, by the way? When do you have to, what's the timeline here?
1: I have to accept by Friday.
0: Oh, Lordy. Well,
1: yes.
0: Let's,
1: it doesn't start until October. So I do have a little bit of time, and we do have a sinking fund for a car. It's about 3,000, just under 3,000 right now.
0: Okay.
1: So I could potentially get something. I just don't know if
0: yeah,
1: I can get something.
0: Here's what I'd be noodling around with my husband to see if we want to do this. I'd be looking, you said it's got to be a 2023. Was there a mileage thing on it, or just needed to be a 2023?
1: No mileage requirements.
0: Okay.
1: They have a small to mid-size SUV. They want to be able to fit enough customers in the car. So it's like they want like four seats minimum.
0: Four seats minimum.
1: No two-seater, no coupe, you know.
0: Yeah. Okay. So I'd be scouring the interwebs for what that is, and it can have high mileage, and you can get it at a deal. And over time, if you wanted to, and this is if you want to do this deal, then at that point, you're paying cash for something and they're paying you a stipend, $750 a month. You're not going into a car note. I in no way would go into debt or a car note to do this because they are I don't know who this company is, but I guarantee you they have millions and millions and millions and millions of dollars. And for some strange reason, they're putting $30,000 of risk on you. And that's just not okay with me. That bothers me because I'm like, you've got the money. Mm-hmm. why are you putting the risk on little old me, right? So I certainly would not go into debt over this. But if you're thinking, hey, we can cash flow this, and for me to make $170,000 a year instead of 85 is a good deal, and everything else looks good, that would be my only caveat, is let me go on Auto Trader or wherever I can find, and let me find something from 2023 that fits the seating requirements, that's got a ton of miles on it, that I can drive for a little while, that's not costing me an arm and a leg because they're out there. And let me see, price that out and see, okay, I've already got $3,000. Can I find anything for 8 or 10?
2: Or between now and October,
0: I'm
2: even okay if y'all are on baby step two, if y'all want to pause and stack cash. And
1: okay. Yeah, we've pretty much paid off everything. We have like $5,000 left on credit cards. That's
2: okay.
1: We have a good chunk that we've been dropping.
2: I'm okay if y'all want to pause and just say, okay, from now, from August until October, can we put aside several grand a month? Can we get there? And I like Jay's, okay, like finding a nice used Toyota, used Lexus, like with real high miles on it, you can get a deal.
0: Yeah. I'm looking. I've seen a couple of things on here that might be possible.
2: And have a plan that in 1 year, that car rolls over to your husband who's driving the kids around, and you'll have saved up enough to buy yourself another nice car.
1: Okay. I appreciate it. Thank you so much.
0: Yeah, there's a really cool... Go on KBB.com, and you can find the 10 best used SUVs under $10,000. And I think that's a really great place to start and just to get some answers on what you need.
2: But I want to, Jade, what you said is super important. Somebody, some actuary in a back room made the case, you know what? Let's make them hold the note. Let's make them hold the depreciating asset. Mm-hmm. It's better for us to make them go buy their own tools, and we'll give them this much dollar amount, because we don't want to deal with it.
0: Yeah.
2: And anytime somebody says that, fine, they get to do that. But what they're saying is, you deal with it.
0: And you got to look out for you, because they're looking out for their best interest.
2: That's right.
0: So
2: right.
0: You get to look out for your best interest. And in this case, certainly not taking on the debt.
2: Yeah.
0: My goodness gracious.
2: I do believe if you took October as the start date, and two people, you and your husband, got in a room and just decided, what must be true for us to come up with this dollar amount by here? Y'all can figure that out.
0: Yeah.
2: Yeah. Whether that's we got to call Aunt May to come over and watch the kids because I'm going to up my work hours. He's going to work up his hours. We're going to just go bananas between now and October. We're going to go baby step two, lightning. I don't know. I'm just making something up. But, like, take debt off the table, because I think everybody on the planet would say that's a good deal. It's not that big of a deal. Plus, I'm going to get a stipend. I'm not going to think about it. But, man, I cannot get that experience out of my head.
0: No, I think what you're saying is right, and I do think that sometimes when folks are on baby step two, they get tunnel vision on being on baby step two, and I can't do anything else but pay off debt. But the truth is, if you're going through a job switch, that is a bit of a storm mode situation where we would say, hey, this is a major life change. You're relocating, you're changing your job. That is a time that we would tell you to pause the baby steps anyway to get your life. You know what I'm saying?
2: Yeah, yeah.
0: And so this makes sense. There are times, let me pull up another example. Obviously, when we talk about paying off debt, we're like, do the debt snowball method, right? List them smallest to largest. But we also say, hey, if you can get out of your car, and if you can sell your vehicle today, that might not be the smallest debt, but if you can sell it to get right side up, right? So there's times where you need to look at it more critically.
2: It's more nuanced and creatively, yeah.
0: And go, okay, what is it that I'm actually trying to do here? I'm trying to pay off debt. It is a good deal for her to take a job for $170,000 when she's currently making $85,000.
2: Correct.
0: So if that means we have to pause for a second in order to get the dat-gum job, that makes sense.
2: Right.
0: So that's just, I don't know. Sometimes I feel like we can get a little forced for the trees. What's that analogy?
2: Yeah, yeah. We start staring at the trees when it's
0: a
2: forest. Yeah.
0: Yeah. So there's nothing, you're not doing the wrong thing by pausing the baby steps temporarily so that you can get this car, so that you can get the job. Get the job.

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1: 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It's so cool now that the Greg and Dan Show has a Dan again. We'll see. We're going to talk to George Stelluto, the maestro of the Peoria Symphony Orchestra. They have a show coming up very soon with Gregory Alan Isakoff. 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
3: Fox News, I'm Roger Stern. Republican South Carolina Senator Darlene Graham is one step closer to permanently succeeding her late brother Lindsey, who died last month. Fox's Mark Meredith says she has just advanced to a runoff primary next month against another Republican.
4: I just checked in with Darlene Graham's campaign. They are still waiting to get more information about who they're going to face in the runoff. This race coming down to two other opponents, two congressmen.
3: We now know Graham will face Ralph Norman in the runoff. Socialist Francesca Hung says she fits right in with Wisconsin voters. She's leading the pack in today's Democratic gubernatorial primary.
5: Wisconsin has a proud history of progressivism, and the policies that we are fighting for honor that. But more importantly, they honor working class people who should be first in government.
3: America is listening to Fox News.
6: WMBD Radio Local News, I'm TJ Carson. Delavan has filled a sudden vacancy on its city council. Rebecca Lowry was sworn in as one of Ward 3's representatives last week. 25 News reports she will serve out the remainder of Douglas Burry's term after he resigned last month. Mayor Adam White read a letter from Burry during the July 21st city council meeting, where Burry wrote that he left due to personal reasons. The seat will be up for election in April. Two new undergraduate majors coming to Bradley aim to prepare students for emerging technologies. Programs in artificial intelligence and data science will start in 2027 under the Computer Science and Information Systems Department. Vice President of Enrollment Management Angie Cooksey says it's about bringing critical thinking and technical skills to various industries.
7: One of the things that we hear so much is like, oh, AI is going to take over the world. And we want to make sure that our students are positioned to be able to influence that future of AI and have critical thinking skills, be able to do that problem solving as

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1: The 25 News First Alert Forecast calling for an isolated shower or a thunderstorm as we head into tonight. It's a low chance that we can't completely eliminate that stray shower or a thunderstorm. Otherwise, cloudy skies will continue before our next round of showers and storms arrive sometime maybe midday into the afternoon tomorrow. High temperatures will be in the low 80s. Another chance for some showers and storms Thursday, and a few linger into Friday as well. From 25 News, I'm First Alert Chief Meteorologist Brian Walter for WMBD Radio.
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8: Welcome back to The Ramsey Show. Let's go straight to Sharon, who's in Jacksonville, Florida. Hi, Sharon. You're on the line.
9: Hi. I have a really interesting question. I am going through a divorce after a long time, 26 years, and I'll be walking away with having to pay the equity that's in our home of $375,000.
8: Wow.
9: And so I haven't been in, had any major debt in a long time. So I'm trying to figure out if I have a balance on the current mortgage at $90,000 and it has a 1.625 interest rate.
8: Oof. Oh my
9: but
8: gosh. What's it worth?
9: Thinking of, it's worth $950.
8: Oh, okay.
9: But the new, so I was thinking about doing a cash out refi, but the new interest rates are 6.275.
10: Yep.
8: Yeah.
10: Yeah. It's the world you find yourself in. What is it about this house that you want to hang on to?
9: I mean, I've been living in here for 15 years and I know I don't think I would want to rent.
10: Sure.
9: So it would.
8: Well, you wouldn't have to rent.
10: Yeah, if you sold it for 900, you pay off your 90 and you're down to just, I'm just going to do easy math. You're down to 800, you paid the 375, and now you've got, after realtor fees, you've got 400 grand in cash to go do whatever you want.
9: Right, but then if I go buy another house, then I'm going to have to buy it at these new market rates.
8: Yes.
10: Or you go write a check for the fanciest condo in the block and you don't have yard maintenance or house maintenance or anything like that.
8: And I want to halt real quick before we go forward, because I think that this is going to be really important to have this mindset going through this conversation. Things are going to change.
10: Yeah.
8: You're divorced now. That's a huge change. So having a changed interest rate is probably one of the smaller changes that you're going to experience, right? So I want mm-hmm. you to approach the conversation knowing that there's a lot that's going to change. Interest rates is kind of par for the course on this.
10: Or so here's another way
8: does
10: to
8: that
10: say
8: make sense?
10: Everything in your old life is over. And so, and that's hard to metabolize, especially if you didn't ask for this divorce, if you didn't want it and it's been thrown on you, or if you did ask for it and you just wanted to keep your regular life just minus your marriage. Everything is different now. And I see a lot of folks want to hang on to their house because it's where they've lived forever. It's where the kids are. I want to try keep a semblance of my old life while also dealing with this huge schism. And I guess what I wanted to tell you, Jay's trying to tell you, the life you had is over. And if part of your new life includes this house, great. We'll help you get there. But it is going to come at a significant cost. Things are going to be different. How do you, what is your take-home income?

0: For a year?
1: Yeah, about $200,000.
0: Okay.
2: Excellent.
1: After taxes, yeah.
0: So excellent. You're doing great financially.
1: Yeah, I can afford it.
2: Mm-hmm.
1: I haven't had debt in so long. Well, major debt. The only debt I really have is a $30,000 remaining on a vehicle loan. I know how y'all love vehicle loans. But I have $30,000 left. I got $550 in TSP, $100,000 in the Roth IRA, $96,000 in an annuity, and about $50,000 cash.
2: Wow, great job.
0: Yeah, you're doing great.
2: I really think that I think what John said is really true, and take some moments to think about that. If you end up keeping this house, you do the cash out refi, you refinance at, you know, current rates, 15-year fixed rate. Yeah, you're going to have a higher interest rate, but you're going to get to keep your house. So there's the trade-off, right? You're deciding this is worth doing that action, right? So you do that trade-off. Yeah. Or your other option is, you know what? Yeah, fresh start sounds good. I'm going to take my cash, my $375,000, my $400,000. Maybe I'll see if I can find something in cash that fits my needs. Maybe I will rent for a season, save up a little bit with it, and then do something in cash. Or maybe I'll use it as a down payment on what I want, right? Those are the options. All of them are a trade-off in some form or fashion, and your choice gets to truly be, which one do I want? And I think that if you can frame it like, I get to choose, that's kind of cool. It's not being forced on me. I think that's a good mindset to try to approach this.
0: I've been married 24 years, and I'm trying to put myself in your seat. I think the last thing I would want to do is walk back into that house. But that's just me. I know everybody's different, but I would want a completely clean slate if this was happening this way.
2: How long do you have?
1: Yeah.
2: How long do you have before he needs to get the $375,000 payout?
1: September 1st. So I did start the process of a cash out refi. Of course, I'm not necessarily bound to it, but it's just.
0: Do you want to have
1: a lot of change?
0: What basically would be a $450,000 mortgage at 6.25%?
1: Yeah, no. Yeah, I know. That's the thing. Psychologically, just knowing that, you know, we're already down to $90,000 and can simply pay it off and have the lowest interest rate ever and now paying five times.
2: I mean, that's a grief. That is something 100%. Yeah, sharing to grieve, because that's tough to internalize. Just hearing you say it, that is something that you guys probably fought together to get to build that level of wealth. And then it feels like it's kind of ripped out from under you. That, I mean, hearing you say it makes me sad for you.
0: Yeah. But if a thing you found yourself wanting or heading towards, and this was a light at the end of the tunnel, was freedom, this financial freedom versus a $900,000 house, right? Then if you want to pursue freedom, then sell the house, take the $375,000 plus some cash you have in reserves, and take out a $100,000 mortgage, buy a $500,000 house and have it paid off in a year or two. Right. And it's going to be a different house and it's not going to be as big, but you can get a smaller house that's still got all the amenities on the inside for $500,000. And you're taking out a much smaller loan than 4.5. You know what I mean? You're 90 plus this 375 at a high interest rate. It just depends on what kind of life you want moving forward.
2: Yeah, Sharon, how old are you?
1: 54.
2: Here's what I would do. We're talking a lot of concepts and ideas. What I would do tonight is I would go and I would look in my area and I'd say, okay, what's it cost for my needs as they are today? What do I need? What is it that I want? Write that down on paper. What do I want in a home? And then start looking and seeing what does that cost? And then let's start putting some closer numbers to the math. Okay, if I sell this, if I get what I want for the house, after I give them the cash out, after closing, after fees, what realistically would I take home, and put some real numbers around that? And then think, okay, this annuity, I could probably take some of that money, take some of that $96,000 and add it to my down payment. It's not a wonderful investment anyway, so it'd be better invested in a piece of real estate. And so you've got options here. I think if you put a little bit more due diligence to the actual numbers, I think you're going to come out with what John was saying, which is how to get to that same place of peace, financial freedom that you had before. It's just going to look a little different.
0: And while you're doing that math, ask yourself, like, look at a blank sheet of paper and ask yourself, what kind of life do I want to have now? Probably the most common conversation I have with folks who are going through divorce or just on the other side of divorce is parsing through, like I said earlier, like, I'm trying to hang on to the old life I had, drive the same cars, live in the same neighborhood, and there's something powerful about exhaling and just getting real, real sad that life is over. And now I'm in the driver's seat of what comes next. What kind of life do I actually want to have? And that's when you ask yourself the things about yard maintenance. And you may love mowing the lawn. You may love doing flowers. And so that's going to be cool. You may say, you know what? I've hated doing the lawn. And in this new life at 54, I'm basically Control-Alt-Deleting. I don't want that. I want to do something else. And so, but it gives you space when you realize, oh, I'm trying to hang on to little shards of my old life and just saying, uh-uh. And in that process, if you say, here's the life I want to create now at 54 by myself, I got a killer income, I got lots of resources and margin, I've worked my butt off over the last 25 years to give myself this margin, and you say, no, I want this house, I love this house, I want my grandkids to come grow up in this house, then awesome, that's going to come at a cost. All, like Jade, what you said is perfect. All these decisions come with trades. And instead of making the trades from a place of weakness, make them from a place of, this is the life I want to have, and then I'm going to make trades in that direction.
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12: Guilt. Now that's the part no one's been talking about.
2: until now. Listen, this is the first Ramsey book that exposes the real emotional fight with money. 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All right, my friends, the truth is we want to hear from you guys. So go ahead and jump in the comments. If you watch the show on YouTube or on Spotify, jump in the comments and let us know what you're thinking about, what connected you to the show, what connected to you about today's show. Why can't I talk today, John? What connected with you about today's show? That's what I'm trying to say.
0: I'm a good looking guy and it has that effect on people.
2: What?
0: Never mind. She's like, ain't that good looking.
2: What are you saying? No, I know what you're talking about. Okay, yeah, get in the comments. We want to hear, but don't be mean. I see what some of y'all are writing in these comments. I'm not going to name any names, but I know who the trolls are. Just letting you know. Okay, let's go to Caleb, who's in St. Louis, Missouri. What's up, Caleb?
12: Hey, good morning or good afternoon, guys. It's a pleasure being on the show. I'll get right to my point. I make $95,000 a year. I'm working 13, 14, 15, sometimes hours a day to try and get my family out of $60,000 of debt. That's credit cards and just poor management on my part. And my wife and I are about to expect our sixth child, and we're want to have seven total.
2: Holy smokes! Wow.
12: Yeah. Okay. Yeah. Backstory: 10 years ago, I was single and. A guy who I knew from my church called me and said, hey, I got this daughter. I think you guys would hit it off, and I want you guys to marry and have a bunch of kids. And 10 years later, here we are. So my question for you guys is I'm trying to knock out my debt so I can start building my wealth. And my question is, can I and my wife, by the time we're retired, I'm 40, she's 32, be millionaires following your principles? I want to knock it out of the park like Albert Pujols. Hit one off of Brad Lidge. John will know what I'm talking about. That.
2: Why you
0: gotta
2: bring that?
0: Hey, why you got to bring that up? Why have to talk about that? Oh, because you're from St. Louis.
12: I'm from St. Louis, man. Come on.
0: I hope that felt good.
12: Houston Astros.
0: I remember that home run, and that ball hasn't landed yet. He hit that ball so far. Golly.
12: It's okay to admit. Did you cry that day? Did that happen?
0: All right, let's get to. No, you can't be a millionaire. You've ruined it. Conversation over. I'm just kidding. I'm totally kidding.
2: Okay, so let's run it back a little bit. So just make sure I heard you right. $95,000 a year is what you're making. Obviously, your wife is home with these beautiful babies, and you've got $60,000 in debt. Have you done the calculation? When are you going to be debt free based on today's numbers?
12: So I was debt. First of this year. Oh, I'm sorry. Can you hear me, guys?
2: Yep. First of this year.
12: Yeah, the first of this year I was at 60K. I'm down now to $25,000 in debt. I'm hoping to knock it out by Christmas.
2: Oh, so, you're already down to 25,000. Okay, so Christmas Day. Wow, Christmas Day, you're done. I love that for you. And then how long do you think it'll take you to save up 3 to 6 months? How much is 3 to 6 months for you?
12: Yes,
2: 20K. Oh, no, so, Caleb, get somewhere where we can hear you clearly.
0: There you go. Now you're back.
12: Okay, sorry, guys. I'm not moving.
2: That's all right.
12: Yeah, I would say it's probably going to take after Christmas, probably about 3 to 4 months to get my 6 months of income saved.
2: Okay, good. And so then from there on, I mean, you know how this goes. We start baby step 4, which is you investing 15% of your gross income. Do you guys have any money in retirement at this point?
12: Yeah.
2: No. What was it?
12: No, we do not.
2: Okay, so let's pretend that at, let's see, that would put you at 41?
12: Yes.
2: So let's pretend at age 41, you start investing, and you invest 15%, so around $1,100, I calculated $1,187 a month, and let's give that 20 years to grow. So if you were to do that with nothing currently saved, you'd have $1 million in 20 years if you have it invested well the way that we teach, okay? So that answers your question, but there's also part of this, we believe that a big part of building wealth also is in your personal residence. Are you guys buyers or renters, or how do you live right now?
12: We have a paid off home.
2: You have a paid off home?
12: Yes.
0: How'd that work out?
2: Moly.
12: My father-in-law generously gave us a house at our wedding.
2: So he was like, wow, that's crazy.
0: So it's y'all, you and your wife could sell that house today and all proceeds would go to you?
12: That's correct, yes.
0: How much is this house worth?
12: We had it appraised, it's between $6 and $650.
2: Okay.
0: Yes.
2: So that's the answer to your question, Caleb. You can be millionaires if you keep doing what you're doing now. You're walking the baby steps. If you keep doing this and then you start investing the way you teach, the way we teach, you will have over $1 million plus your personal residence. It's going to be over $1 million. And again, that's if nothing changes. That's at the bare minimum. The truth is you're going to go through life. You're going to earn more money. At some point, some of these kids are going to get out of the house. Maybe your wife will pick up some work. This is the worst possible scenario is you make, you know, you earn $1 million at this income. So, you know, it's going to be above and beyond that.
0: It's awesome. And because Caleb, you started this fight, I'm going to finish it. Currently, the Astros are in first place and the Cardinals are in third place in their respective divisions. So just need to say that out loud.
2: Is this the baseball?
0: This is baseball.
2: Okay. I love it. Somebody knows what we're talking about. It's not me.
0: Call me talking about that Brad Lidge home run.
2: All right, let's go to James in Atlanta, Georgia, which is, I do know this, home of the Atlanta Braves. All right, James, you're on the line. Help us out, buddy.
13: Hey there. How are you guys?
2: Doing good. How can we help?
13: So my wife is going to be going to dental school in the summer of 2028. We start the application process in June of 2027. We're currently on a get out of debt journey. We started this year. I've been listening to you guys since March, and we paid off about $18,000 of our $80,000 in debt.
2: Love that.
13: And we want to know if we can go to dental school without taking out student loans.
0: So the answer is maybe, but I want to frame your question up, okay? I want to reframe it. The way you said this is happening in this particular time frame. And I want you to think about not, because that's going to get you in trouble, because it has to happen. So the cheapest public in-state tuition is manageable, and especially if you have a year or 2 year runway. But if you say we're going to dental school, she's going to dental school in this time, that's when people end up in for-profit schools, they end up in the most expensive private schools because that's all they got into or whatever. So it's first saying, if we can afford it, we're going to go in this time frame. And that sets a fire underneath you. And yes, depending on what schools you go to, there are public schools. And I mean, they vacillate so greatly in cost. But I'd be looking for what's the most reasonably priced public school that we can get into, especially in-state. If you have to start going paying out-of-state tuition, man, they'll kill you on that. If you go to a fancy private schools, that can get you underwater real quick. And if you start going into the for-profit schools, man, that can be a nightmare.
13: So the only in-state school currently is in Augusta, Georgia, and it's $109,000 for 4 years.
0: Okay.
13: And then in surrounding states, it ranges from $250,000 to $350,000.
0: It's $109,000 for 4 years. It's $109,000 every year, or that's the total?
13: $109,000 for the 4 years. The
2: okay.
13: In-state tuition there is $27,000, but if you guys have, from the research I've done, it can be pretty hard to get into dental school, and most people apply to many and get accepted into few.
0: And that's the challenge you're going to run up against. And y'all just have to decide now what our principles are. $25,000, $27,000 a year is, I think, a great deal for dental school.
2: I think so, too.
0: But that means you're going to have to live like freshman in college, and you're going to cash flow this thing. And we're not going to look at it as $109,000 over 4 years. We're going to look at it as $27,000 a year. And what can we cut? What can we add? You're going to work other jobs. Y'all are going to save up money between now and then. Like, all that's very, very doable. And I wouldn't blink twice about somebody spending $27,000 on dental school. That's great, man. But if you don't have it,
13: yeah,
0: you don't have it. And I do get you described the exact trap. I've just sat with students in all sorts of medical helping professions over the years. They're so desperate to get in that they end up getting in a place that they just simply can't afford.
2: Yeah, that's a really good point. I think the two caveats here is I would make sure the debt is paid off first.
0: Yes.
2: Because that's the only way you're going to have the margin to be able to really save up the $2,200 or whatever it is every month to pay for this. And the other thing is, yeah, what is your job? What are you doing? Because while she's in school, she ain't working. Right. So that means you're going to have to bring in enough money to float the boat and pay for tuition, which I think you can do. You just have to be very intentional.

0: If you want to win with money in 2026, you can't keep living normal. Normal's broke. 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
4: This is a Fox News alert. The runoff is set. I'm Lee Silasera. In South Carolina, Senator Darlene Graham will advance to the runoff in the special Republican primary for Senate.
5: She will be facing off against Congressman Ralph Norman of Rock Hill. He's a man in his 70s, a real estate developer who's been in the House since 2017. Darlene Graham spent a lot of time on the trail speaking with supporters, telling them she never thought she'd be in the position she is, but that she feels that she'd be able to carry on her brother's legacy for another 6 years.
4: Fox's Mark Meredith in Columbia. The winner of the runoff will face Democrat Annie Andrews in the general election. In Wisconsin, Democratic Socialist Francesca Hong is hoping to win the nomination for governor.
6: She is a member of the state assembly. She's a former chef, and she's found, at least around the parts that she's seen success in, a major appetite for the kind of socialism that she is selling. She says, in recent weeks, that she's departed from some of the DSA, Democratic Socialists of America, priorities, that she differs a bit, but she's also had to walk back a lot of past statements she said that are very much in line with the DSA.
4: Fox's Alexandria Hoff in Madison. Those statements include defunding the police. And just today, Hong denied earlier statements wanting to cancel Thanksgiving. Hong will face Republican Tom Tiffany in November if she wins her primary. In Minnesota, Amy Klobuchar wins the Democratic nomination for governor. President Trump says he slipped away from Air Force One after a summit in Turkey last month because the Secret Service and military wanted him on a different plane due to a threat.
7: They wanted me to do it, so I do it. I do what they say.
4: The president speaking to reporters on the way back from Ohio. The Washington Post first reported the president stowed away in an airport catering container to slip into another plane while Air Force One, filled with White House officials, security and support staff and reporters, was sent out of Turkey essentially as a decoy in case Iran made good on a threat of an attack. 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
8: WMBD Radio Local News, I'm TJ Carson. Pekin needs more time to decide on a contract for license plate camera readers. 25 News reports the City Council tabled last night a renewal of an annual contract with Flock Safety after pushback from residents worried about government overreach. Pekin Police Chief Seth Rainey says the cameras are an invaluable tool combating narcotics trafficking and investigating serious crimes, but resident and City Council candidate Zoe Carter challenged the council on the scope of the surveillance.
9: Why don't we work with the police department and say, okay, fine, we're going to get rid of these. If there's an issue with stolen cars, okay, what can we do to help you with that? But let's not do it in a way that surveils every single citizen in this town.
8: Councilmen are scheduled to take the issue up again on August 24th. The woman who allegedly stole a Bartonville police squad car last month has been indicted by a Peoria County grand jury. 30-year-old Brittany Potter was indicted on one count of aggravated unlawful possession of a stolen motor vehicle. Potter allegedly stole the squad car after being detained inside it following a truck crash, then fleeing into nearby woods and eventually being arrested in Peoria. The leading candidates for Illinois governor made their pitches Monday to farmers across the state that they're the best for agriculture. Capital News Illinois reports Democrat incumbent J.B. Pritzker and Republican challenger Darren Bailey participated in a forum on a farm in Shirley in McLean County. Pritzker says while he's not a farmer, the economic development policies he's developed as governor make him best suited to address their concerns. Bailey says he's the best candidate to represent farmers because he's one of them and that many are struggling under higher taxes. More news in 30 minutes or as it breaks, and always at WMBDRadio.com.
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10: The 25 News First Alert forecast calling for an isolated shower or a thunderstorm as we head into tonight. It's a low chance that we can't completely eliminate that stray shower or a thunderstorm. Otherwise, cloudy skies will continue before our next round of showers and storms arrive sometime maybe midday into the afternoon tomorrow. High temperatures will be in the low 80s. Another chance for some showers and storms Thursday, and a few linger into Friday as well. From 25 News, I'm First Alert Chief Meteorologist Brian Walter for WMBD Radio.
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18: These are just like blank, empty phrases that they say as a way to signal what side they're on politically. I don't want to say virtue signal because there's no virtue involved in this. It's all forgery. It's forgery of character. It's forgery of intellect. It's all fake.
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20: This is your executive order on establishing gold standard vaccine recommendations, sir. As previous speakers have indicated, this is going to establish essentially a new vaccine schedule that is fully informed by the research and data that we have from HHS and NIH and other aspects of the government. It also takes a very hard line on some of the more paternalistic issues that we've been talking about here, sir, in terms of infringing on parents' religious liberty or really just parents' ability to make decisions for their children. So as Heidi said, this is a very big deal. We're not waiting for anyone else to take action, as you do so often, sir. We're just going ahead and doing the right thing based on all of the best available research to ensure that America's parents and children are being as best protected by the federal government as they can be.
21: Very good. Thank you very much. Okay, that's a big one in my book.
22: Mr. President, you're a proud father. Would you have vaccinated your children differently based on the recommendations?
21: Well, I did. I took my children for five different vaccinations. In other words, I broke it up. The one visit where they just pumped, what seemingly looks like gallons, where they pump so much in. I took all of my children from day one. I believed in this a long time ago. I took them with my wife. I took them through five different visits to the doctor. Essentially, they get 20% each, and I had no problem. So it's inconvenient. It's five stops. But it's something that I think will have a huge impact on autism. Yeah.
18: So the president's changing the vaccine schedule, et cetera. We're going to dive into all of that. Kill me now. Because, no, why are you looking at me like, you know why? You know why I'm mad about this?
0: I don't.
18: Because why the hell has this not been done in the past 10 years?
0: All right, I'm with you there.
18: So why are we like, oh, man, this is something that should have been done 10 years ago. I'm already pissed off over all of this stuff, by the way.
0: Are you not happy it's being done?
18: Well, I mean, I think for, oh my gosh, how long do we have? We only have 3 hours today. We have 3 hours today. Do not, because I am full of rage on this issue.
0: Well,
18: so
0: I, for one, am very happy this is going on. And
18: look, this is something that should have happened a hell of a long time ago. Absolutely. Because how this gets into my whole thing about how we have absolutely butchered healthcare to the point where we don't treat anything preventatively. It's like our system is allergic. It's like they want you to die. They want to F up your kids. They want to effing kill you. So I have a lot of rage over this right now. So yeah, forgive me if I'm not like rah, rah, because I'm not.
0: I am.
18: No.
0: I'm really happy about this, but
18: I want to hang everybody who didn't make it happen earlier.
0: But you're right about them wanting to kill us. They just want to do it slowly so they can suck the money out of us with treatment for the longest time possible. That's what's been going on.
18: I share
0: your anger on that, but I am happy about this.
18: I have a very good friend of mine, and we're going to dive into the whole, I know, the abortion. We're going to dive into the abortion shot, because that's the other thing that it's being called with the vaccine. Well, that's specifically with the COVID shot, which I do not call it a vaccine. And I kid you not, if I get one more piece of hate mail about not calling it a vaccine, I'm going to print out the comment, shoot holes in it. I will find where you live and I will hand deliver it to your face. So do not. But I had a very dear friend who is not prone to dramatics, who is very moved, I should say, about the revelation, although it's something that she had lived with her doctor for some time. And it was something she had to do by way of her work. So can you imagine being told, oh, you got to get the shots if you want to continue living and working? I have another friend whose wife, as it specifically relates to, the COVID stuff, whose wife was kind of in a similar position. And she ended up not getting it, though. She didn't get hired, and they had to kind of just live off of his salary for some time, which was a little bit difficult for them. So, you know, and then I have, you know, I remember arguing with my own pediatrician about childhood vaccines. So all of this culminates into a system where it is a universally, these are universally applied standards based on faulty premises. And I would say questionable data that's often sometimes pushed by Big Pharma. And I'm not saying this to someone who hates vaccines. If you send me those comments, I'll shoot them full of birdshot, too. I'm not saying this. I don't hate vaccines. You know, God bless, you know, ending mumps and measles and all that. So, woo! But when you're demanding, I'll never forget being in the doctor's office, and the pediatrician was like, oh, we got to jab your newborn here with a million different things. And I literally had to fight with my pediatrician. My husband will remember. He was at work. I took my first child, you know, with your first child. And again, I love vaccines. I'm not hating vaccines. So I swear to you, do not do that leftist claptrap with me. I will strangle the life and watch it drain from your eyes. So, you know, I told you I'm full of this. I got into almost a knockdown dragout with my pediatrician where I thought I was going to, like, I literally thought they were not a physical knockdown, but it could have. I thought I was going to have to be escorted out because they were saying, well, you know, it's considered, you know, it might be considered a little, irresponsible. And I'm like, you think it's irresponsible that I want to stick a million different shots into my kid right now? And when, especially when some of them we know have like immediate, you know, they could interact. I'm like, I'm not saying I'm not going to vaccinate the kid. I'm not saying I'm going to, you know, stick his ass full of 20 shots all in one time. Like, what are you not getting about this, Karen? What are you not understanding about this right now? I'm like, I'm not a moron. And it's like, it felt in some ways that parents were treated as morons. And we were, even if you, I mean, and again, by the way, my friend who went through this is a pediatrician. So don't tell me the parents are morons when they are objecting to this stuff, because they're not. So, yeah, have a lot of, we got a lot of thoughts about this today. Welcome to the radio program. The other part of this is the issue with the COVID shot. I'm trying to figure out how to approach this, because I had people immediately, it's like they know what I'm going to talk about ahead of the show. And they're like, we just want to make sure that you're, you know, these studies, et cetera, is, you know, these are bad, you know, really, I mean, it didn't contribute to abortion or to miscarriages, et cetera, because now it came out due to a lot of the texts from Fauci and others that these, he was theorizing that the second, what do they call them, booster? Is the second one a booster? The second booster could potentially cause or lead to a miscarriage. And these text messages, there, I think there were a handful of them that were released. He was concerned, this was in January of 2021, that the second dose of the shot could theoretically be associated with miscarriage in the first trimester, right? And they were asking, did you see the World Health Organization advisory against pregnant women taking the Moderna vaccine because of lack of data? And Murthy was going back and forth with his colleagues. He said it led to a flurry of questions. What is your take? I imagine we will all get asked about this. Fauci responded with, pregnant women must weigh the potential risks against the benefits, and said, saying that the animal tox studies did not raise any red flags. Murthy then indicated that the WHO statement was a strong one to make and potentially quite damaging to the public confidence amongst pregnant women. And I mean, it had these back, you know, these back and forth texts. And by the way, they had 34,000 text messages. I mean, yeah, but maybe it's just, I hate talking to people like on the phone or otherwise. Like if somebody makes, you know, uses my phone for the purpose that it's, I'm like, even if it's my blood family, I'm like, golly, why are you calling me? It's horrible, isn't it? I'm like one of those people that if I was the last person on earth, it probably could be okay. Just saying. So they had these texts that were going back and forth, and the revelation, especially as he was saying something entirely different on television, I think the question is, why is it that you weren't advising everybody of all of these, even if it's of all of these different possibilities when you're on TV saying something entirely different? Everyone was told it was safe, right? My friend who's a pediatrician was like, did you realize that I couldn't eat shellfish? But then my work was demanding that I get this shot while pregnant. So I'm just saying, and that, yes, that's my literal doctor friend. So all of this, they had this NIH data from in the CDC issue. But here's the other thing. One of the studies that I see that is being circulated as a way to debunk the severity of what this story is and the risks associated with the specific COVID vaccine is a study that was literally procured by the CDC. So if you see people sharing screenshots of a study that they didn't read, trying to argue with you about it, it's literally a study that was commissioned by the CDC. To exonerate the CDC. That's like the government investigating the government. We did nothing wrong, guys. It's like me rear-ending Kane and then me investigating it and being like, I didn't see anything. Nothing happened here, clearly. Do you see why that could be a complication for people? Especially when clearly they lied to you about the severity, about the transmission, about the efficacy of the first shot. So when you have all of these falsehoods from government agencies during a time of crisis and you burn through public trust, you can't turn around then and get mad at the public for maybe being super suspicious of anything that you say after. So this rage is understandable because it forever altered the framework of the country. It forever altered the makeup of a whole generation of kids. It ruined some families. It ruined some livelihoods. People died alone. People died alone. And now we have this other revelation that this shot could have been associated with the increased risk of miscarriage. And there were a lot of people that were having miscarriages during this period. Now, you could say that's anecdotal, but it's just very odd that, I mean, I know at least 8 women who did. 8 of my personal acquaintance that is, it, these are associations that are not just online. Some of these women I've known for like over a decade. That seems odd, right? It seems odd. So even if, let's just say, and I'm being incredibly generous, let's just say that the worst case scenario is, well, they suspected, but there wasn't any, you know, concrete data. The problem is that no one was disclosing. You have a right to know what you're injecting yourself with, especially when it's mandated by the government. Don't tell me it wasn't mandated by the government. I literally had to turn down 2 job offers in New York during that period because I wouldn't travel to New York because I couldn't. I couldn't even get into the damn building without having a shot. Me had already having the virus. I lost work because I didn't get the shot. Even though I had already had the virus, natural immunity, all of a sudden, no one believes in it. They can believe a man can tuck his penis in his butt and then he can be a woman. But I mean, if you get a virus, you don't have your, apparently the whole theory of immunology is out the window. So yeah, all of us are a little mad, especially those who lost people, especially those who suffered great loss. And this is just another one of those events where we see that people were not being forthright. The people that we trusted, the people who told us to trust them. Part of the trust includes transparency and being forthright. It is okay to say that you don't know what you don't know sometimes, guys. I don't know how that became like a bad thing in society, but it's okay to say that. And sometimes it's best practices to do it. So we haven't even started because now we also have the media freaking out over POTUS switching on a jet. And then we got Tucker Carlson and Syphilis Biden. It's like watching Tim A and Jim A on South Park fight. So we're going to get into all of that. I know we got a lot to unpack today, but we've got all of that. We're also going to get into the latest with Dems. There's another election. Another socialist may walk away with it. We'll see. And then what is the GOP doing? Because now there are 2 races that they could potentially lose, all of their own volition. We'll discuss that and more as we move. Our partners that help bring you the program, it's the folks that are over at Super Beats. The watermelon flavor, if you haven't gotten it, you better be moving to get it because when it's gone, it's gone. There's nothing nobody can do for you. It tastes great. They don't add additives. There's no caffeine. There's no sugar. There's no stimulants. 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
29: And now, all of the news you would probably miss. It's time for Dana's Quick Five.
30: I mostly got this because I wanted to see Kane's face when I said scrommet. I didn't even know this was a thing until I read this morning. Scrommeting. Have you guys ever heard of it? So apparently, regular pot people are being hit with debilitating stomach pain, severe nausea, and constant vomiting mixed with screaming. A condition that has earned the nickname scrommeting. ERs are seeing far more cases identified since October of last year. It's cannabis hyperemesis, whatever syndrome, CHS, a gut-wrenching disorder that triggers all this stuff. Have you ever heard of that?
0: No.
30: That sounds like drama.
0: And it sounds like, I guess, the new lab-created cannabis stuff, because back in the old days, I think cannabis actually cured nausea and stuff like that.
30: Lab-created anything for the most part, if it's consumable.
0: Yeah.
30: Just doesn't seem fun.
0: Fashion Pot's great name.
30: Boy George vows to fire members of his band who refuse to perform. His song is very simple. And that's fine. I mean, he's the boss. That's his band. So if they don't want to perform it, they got to hit the road. So he's telling everybody he's going to fire them if they don't do it. And China could have robot dogs to guard its lunar bases if only it had good enough infrastructure to get there. Stay with us. What's worse than summer heat? 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
4: Fox News, I'm Ted Lindner. Tonight, South Carolina Republican Senator Darlene Graham is one step closer to permanently succeeding her brother Lindsey, who died last month. Fox's Mark Meredith says she just advanced to a runoff primary in 2 weeks and has strong backing from the White House.
7: They wanted to see her advance to this next six-year term, but whether or not that's going to still be the case after we get through tonight and what the runoff is going to look like is going to be a big question.
4: Meantime, Connecticut Governor Ned Lamont has won the Democratic primary, defeating State Representative Josh Elliott as the governor seeks his third term in office. Lamont, who's 71, ran a largely comfortable campaign against Elliott, who's 41, and ran to the governor's political left. Lamont will face Republican State Senator Ryan Fazio in the general election in November. In Minnesota, Senator Amy Klobuchar has won the Democratic nomination for governor, and the Trump-backed U.S. Representative Tom Tiffany has won the Republican nomination for governor in the state of Wisconsin. 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
8: WMBD Radio Local News, I'm TJ Carson. Delavan has filled a sudden vacancy on its city council. Rebecca Lowry was sworn in as one of Ward 3's representatives last week. 25 News reports she will serve out the remainder of Douglas Burry's term after he resigned last month. Mayor Adam White read a letter from Burry during the July 21st City Council meeting, where Burry wrote that he left due to personal reasons. The seat will be up for election in April. Two new undergraduate majors coming to Bradley aim to prepare students for emerging technologies. Programs in artificial intelligence and data science will start in 2027 under the Computer Science and Information Systems Department. Vice President of Enrollment Management Angie Cooksey says it's about bringing critical thinking and technical skills to various industries.
9: One of the things that we hear so much is like, oh, AI is going to take over the world, and we want to make sure that our students are positioned to be able to influence that future of AI and have critical thinking skills, be able to do that problem solving as they're joining those companies.
8: Bradley says potential careers include AI machine learning engineers, data analysts, and AI application developers. The top disc golfers in the world will continue coming to Central Illinois for a cornerstone stop on the Pro Tour. The Disc Golf Pro Tour announced today that the Ledgestone Open will continue to be part of its Elite Series schedule for the next 3 years. Ledgestone event director Nate Heinold says he's proud to see the event grow, expand, and transform over the past decade. More news in 30 minutes or as it breaks, and always at WMBDRadio.com.
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9: Welcome back to the program. Dana Lash with you. So you have Francesca Hong, who may win her primary this evening. I was just looking at the number of super far left people who hate America and are running for office. You have James Calarico, who thinks that the American flag is a complicated symbol. That literally was his direct quote. What is it? Hong hates Thanksgiving, thinks it should be canceled. Abdul al-Sayed hates everything, including 4th of July fireworks, and his dad's involved with Hamas. So, oh, that's true. We'll dive into that. I'm just curious, you know, like, why? Then go back to wherever the hell you came from. If they find America so problematic, we don't want you here. I find you problematic. Are you tired of catering to idiocy? Are you tired of being told that it's only in your head? Because it's not. Welcome back to the program. Let's roll tape on that video footage of POTUS being loaded into, what is it, a catering truck? So do you guys remember when he stopped in London after he met with leaders in Turkey, and then he was apparently going to show off the new Qatari jet, which all of us are like, ooh, he was going to show it off to troops in London, correct?
10: Yes.
9: And then he got hauled off in an airport catering truck from Air Force One, boarding the C-32A. Everybody thought he was on Air Force One. And then he switched again after he arrived in the UK from the C-32A to Air Force One. Huh. Before he ultimately got on the new Air Force One. And there's video of this happening. And, of course, the press is all upset. Because normally, some of you might be assets at this point. So the little square, Ron's preparing this for you. The little square, what you can see, Trump's boarding Air Force One, and this is all part of the whole plan. They shut the door. He's on Air Force One. There's the little catering truck. And then he apparently, I mean, this is like Jason Bourne. The media boards the plane in the back. POTUS goes in the front, but then he gets on the airport catering truck and he just drives away. Yeah. And it's all due to this Iranian plot. I mean, Iran put an assassination attempt. They're trying to assassinate POTUS. They made this very clear. There are actual working threats. I mean, my gosh, you just had another guy who tried getting near one of the golf courses that they had. So, I mean, come on. So I would expect something like this. But the press is trying to say that what makes this unusual is that the press wasn't told about it. I don't know that I would feel comfortable telling the press because I feel like some of them are literal enemies of state.
10: Yep.
9: I mean, you have journalists that work with Al Jazeera. Al Jazeera is a Qatari-owned asset that believes Sharia is the only jurisprudence that should exist. So what do you... But the Washington Post had the report that detailed the security operation. This was on July 8th, and it was the day after additional strikes on Iran. So Trump

0: had boarded Air Force One in full view of cameras, and then aides slipped out another door, he and several aides, into the airport catering truck, which then took them to Air Force C-32A. And Hegg Seth also joined C-32A. All the reporters and some of the staff remained on the original plane. They all thought POTUS was on the flight. And so now the left is all mad. They're like, they used the original plane as a decoy, and why did you keep journalists and all that on the staff during what you considered a credible threat for a lesson? Maybe. I mean, yes, it was literally an Iranian assassination plot, and they needed to conceal POTUS. And people are upset that they were on, like, the legacy Air Force One, unaware that Trump was no longer aboard. They were told to close their window shades. You remember all of that? People, they were mad that they had to close their window shades at the time. They tweeted about it nonstop. And then he gets, they use that as a decoy. He eventually uses the legacy Air Force One took off, eventually uses the AF-1 call sign, even though Trump wasn't aboard, because technically when he's aboard, that's Air Force One. So then the C-32A flew secretly to Britain under the call sign Reach 18 with its normal flight tracking systems reportedly switched off. He arrives at Royal Air Force Base in Mildenhall on the C-32A, and then the decoy Air Force One arrives. Then he transfers back into legacy Air Force One. They don't actually say how that happened. And then he emerged from that in front of the cameras, making it seem as though he was aboard that the whole time from Turkey. And then he boarded the Qatari-gifted Air Force One in Britain and flew back to Washington with press and staff. So, remember, this is what the left said. They're like, well, Trump told reporters on the plane, I go, you go, in regards to the plane being targeted. So it actually seems Trump left and endangered everyone on board. Who was it? Claire McCaskill, who was on MSNBC, said if it was a Democrat president, there wouldn't be a big deal. But she said this as a way to dunk on Trump, as a way to be like, oh, well, we would protect a Democrat president. So stupid. So stupid. And then everyone's mad because Trump went along with it. I mean, this is what operational security is. That's what this is. I mean, come on. Why? This is standard operating procedure for stuff like this. Do you think we should be hearing about it, though? I don't want to know about it unless they're trying to dunk on the press, which, why? What is that purpose does that serve at this point? I don't want to know.
1: Yeah, I don't want to know as it's going on, but this after-the-fact stuff and in the past, I'm all right with, just, you know, as information. But as it's going on at the time, I think the media's big mad they couldn't leak this.
0: That might be what it is. It might be because of that. They couldn't leak it. All right, so can we start talking about Kotucker and Syphilis Biden?
2: Do we have to?
0: I don't know. I don't watch this. I don't even really want to play any of this on the show. I'm being honest with you. I'm not a big fan. But this is just one of the stupidest things I think I've ever heard. So apparently everything is Israel's fault, including Israel apparently got Syphilis Biden hooked on crack cocaine or on cocaine. Hunter Biden denies even ever leaving his laptop, even though we have his literal signature on the paperwork when he dropped his laptop off at the repair shop. He signed the form. And so he's saying that I guess Israel made all that up. I'm not kidding you guys. This is cut five. This is literally where they're at right now.
3: What's your first thought? Laptop. You know, and
4: can I just say one thing, though? This is what I experienced during that time. The allegation that there was abusive minors even on the laptop, that came from the Israelis. I'm just telling you that. They came to me with that. So I know that. And one of the things that enraged me about the statement from those sleazy intel guys is that they blame the Russians for it. Now, maybe the Russians had a hand in it, but it was the Israelis who were pushing it.
0: Can I pause for a moment?
4: Fact.
0: So do you know a lot of his staff who used to work with him at Fox have gone on to different shows and they all hate him? I don't want to name names because they're all actively working. But all of the people who used to work with his show on Fox, none of them are there anymore. And I routinely talk to two producers that worked with him who cannot stand him. And one of them reached out this morning and said, this is complete nonsense. Complete and total nonsense. He's literally making this up. He's pulling this out of his ass right now. Do you realize the reason that we know about a lot of the video and photos that were on his laptop is because over half of them were published to a pornography website, including some of the videos that they're saying involved underage, you know, or questionably aged people, or all of it's because he literally put it up there. You guys know that, right? So did the Israelis make him do that? This is Kotucker's problem. When he was at Fox, and this is all facts, when he was at Fox, for their hour, they have all of their one whole hour is broken up into multiple segments, right? So you have like A block, B block. A block is at the top of the hour. So if somebody's on in the A block, they're on at the top of the hour. You will have literally like two or three producers per block. Now imagine a 1 hour show and you have two to three producers per block. Those producers do everything from writing every single word that you say in that segment. They load it into a script. They put it into a script and they load it into the teleprompter. They not only do that, but they also write all of your questions for you. I have been doing regular appearances with that network since 2011. I have been on set for every one of these shows. I have seen how every one of these shows operate. I have been there for election coverages, for everything from primaries, caucuses, debates, the whole nine yards. This is absolute fact. So he walks in and he's given a whole stack of everything. You don't even need to know what you're talking about. That is what they do. And they're talking heads. They think that what they do is the same thing as people who do the actual research. For comparison, we have our producer, Steve in DC, who does a lot of like the back end stuff. We have Kane here who books guests. He looks at our Quick Five stuff. He gets sources audio, books guests. When it comes to reading all of the stuff for the show, I do all of that. I don't have a research assistant. We don't have four producers per block. Can you imagine how many producers we'd have if we operated like that? I mean, it's insane. I think of every single podcast on air, we have the smallest crew of every other podcast that's on air. We have the absolute smallest crew and the smallest resource. So I say this because he has no idea what the hell he's talking about. He's given this stuff by people. So now he's saying that the videos and that were on the laptop were put there by the Jews. I'm sorry, you can go ahead with this. I'm going to come back to the soundbite too, but go ahead with it.
4: That. And one of the things that enraged me about the statement from those sleazy intel guys is that they blame the Russians for it. Now, maybe the Russians had a hand in it, but it was the Israelis who were pushing that fact. I mean, literally to me.
3: Yeah.
4: So,
3: and you've gone through it,
4: but they're all such.
3: Is there anything? I want to clear with your entire, like, you know, not a single thing in my anything that is in any way true about that.
0: But he admitted it already.
4: That's such a serious crime that I think it's just common sense that if there was evidence of that,
3: you think that is common sense. But I'll tell you what. About 40 million people on X don't think that, you know.
0: Well, it's because you admitted it. You absolute coked out dumbass. Did they just both get together and like snort a giant rock and then decide to talk for 2 hours about nothing? Not a single tough question. Tucker did not once go, okay, but then why did you sign off on the repair slip when you dropped it off? Why didn't Tucker ask that? Probably because Tucker didn't know. Probably because he doesn't have the same production team that he had at Fox. By the way, Fox has an entire floor of just researchers. Literally, I've been there. I've been in it. All they do is research. That's it. That they work for every, and they also help the staffs of every show. So he doesn't have that anymore. So he probably has no idea. He's just going out there and just pulling stuff out of his ass. So he didn't ask about that. He also didn't ask about, well, why is it that the FBI testified and even provided metadata that you got an email even in April of 2019 that showed the confirmation for your repair shop invoice, and even then also included a PDF of the invoice that you signed in shop and you signed off on it. And you replied, thanks. What in the world? How do you not ask that? You sit down for a two-hour interview and you don't ask a single one of these questions? Seriously, what kind of cocaine did he bring in that you both snorted before you started this, like, dippy little two-hour escapade? I've got more on this here, but we got to get moving. We've got the Days of These United States. Oh, we're not done. There's more of this story, so hang in there. As we move, the folks who help make the program possible, it is the friends over at Webroot. 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
22: These liberal lesbians actually are on our way to drop that daughter off at sleepaway camp, at Camp Highlight, which is a camp for children of L'Jibbetiqua parents, or children who identify as L'Jibbetiqua.
23: It's
22: an amazing, amazing camp, and she's headed there now, and we're really going to miss her because we love her.
0: I think she just wanted to be like, look, I'm going to come up with a new way to say this acronym so I can sound super pseudo-intellectual and completely insufferably annoying. How did she say it? L'Jibbetiqua? L'Jibbetiqua? No one talks like that. No one. She reminds me of who does she remind me of? She was in this old show that my mom watched. Who was it? And then she ended up being on Designing Women. Hang on. She reminds me of that actress. Anyway, while we get there, Julia Duffy. Julia Duffy is who that woman is. Okay. I mean, that's not, no, not like for real, but she's like her. Yeah. She's like that. Who talks like that? L'Jibbetiqua? She's just doing it to try to make her, to other herself into a whole other realm. That's.
1: I feel like, you know, we have a lot of acronyms that make sense as words, right? And we say them and use them all the time, like SWAT. You know what I mean? Those like, all of the, NASA, you know, we say, you know, it's all literally L'Jibbetiqua is not the way you acronym.
0: That almost sounds like, can I just have a L'Jibbetiqua of that? Right? That's what it sounds like. Lorraine says that the L'Jibbetiqua mom needs to keep her eyes on the damn road.
2: Yeah.
0: True. That's, yeah, absolutely true. Like, yeah, who's driving when she's looking eyes into the camera during her own reflection? Who's looking at the damn road? I mean, good heavens. I can't. L'Jibbetiqua? You have to say it a couple of times in order to say it, like, fully. I've never heard a gay person say that until right then,
2: right?
0: Which makes me wonder if she's fake gay. I don't believe you. I don't believe you, woman. You're an L7 wannabe. I don't believe you.
1: Is it too much to say LGBTQIA? Is that
0: just say gay people? Why do you got to sit here and go through all the letters? L'Jibbetiqua? I don't even know gay people that do that. I feel like she would get punched by another lesbian for trying to do that. Can you imagine? She would go, well, they don't exist anymore because the trans are running them out. We got a lot more on the way. Second hour. Stay with us.
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29: The race is set in South Carolina. I'm Lisa Lacerra, Fox News. It will be Senator Darlene Graham and Congressman Ralph Norman in the Republican Senate primary runoff later this month. Graham gained the most votes.
30: There's a big distinction between myself and Ralph Norman. I'm a conservative. I have conservative values. I'm willing to work hard for the people. I'm willing to earn their votes. And, we'll see other differences as the weeks go on.
29: Graham is the sister of the late Senator Lindsey Graham. She was appointed to finish the rest of her brother's term after he died suddenly last month and has been endorsed by President Trump. Ralph Norman is currently a congressman. He says he wants to know more about Graham's political beliefs.
31: Where does she stand on pro-life? Where does she stand on the death penalty? Where will she stand on spending? So we'll get into the debate, which I welcome the debate. My record is an open book. You know what I've done.
29: The primary runoff is set for August 25th. In Wisconsin, Francesca Hung is hoping to be the first Democratic Socialist to win the governor's race, but she first has to make it through the primary. She did not get the endorsement of current governor, Democrat Tony Evers. In Connecticut, centrist Democratic Governor Ned Lamont has fended off a primary challenge from progressive state rep Josh Elliott. President Trump says he slipped away from Air Force One on a trip to Turkey last month because the Secret Service and military were concerned about a threat.
32: They wanted me to go on a different flight, a different plane, equal safety, but they wanted me to do it, so I do it. I do what they say.
29: The president with the comments to reporters after returning from a trip to Ohio. The Washington Post first reported the president slipped away to the Air Force jet in an airport catering container, while the other jet, filled with White House officials, security, and reporters, left Turkey essentially as a decoy in case Iran made good on their threats. 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
18: WMBD Radio Local News, I'm TJ Carson. Pekin needs more time to decide on a contract for license plate camera readers. 25 News reports the city council tabled last night a renewal of an annual contract with Flock Safety after pushback from residents worried about government overreach. Pekin Police Chief Seth Rainey says the cameras are an invaluable tool combating narcotics trafficking and investigating serious crimes, but resident and city council candidate Zoe Carter challenged the council on the scope of the surveillance.
33: Why don't we work with the police department and say, okay, fine, we're going to get rid of these. If there's an issue with stolen cars, okay, what can we do to help you with that? But let's not do it in a way that surveils every single citizen in this town.
18: Councilmen are scheduled to take the issue up again on August 24th. The woman who allegedly stole a Bartonville police squad car last month has been indicted by a Peoria County grand jury. 30-year-old Brittany Potter was indicted on one count of aggravated unlawful possession of a stolen motor vehicle. Potter allegedly stole the squad car after being detained inside it following a truck crash, then fleeing into nearby woods and eventually being arrested in Peoria. The leading candidates for Illinois governor made their pitches Monday to farmers across the state that they're the best for agriculture. Capital News Illinois reports Democrat incumbent J.B. Pritzker and Republican challenger Darren Bailey participated in a forum on a farm in Shirley in McLean County. Pritzker says while he's not a farmer, the economic development policies he's developed as governor make him best suited to address their concerns. Bailey says he's the best candidate to represent farmers because he's one of them and that many are struggling under higher taxes. More news in 30 minutes or as it breaks, and always at WMBDRadio.com.
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5: The 25 News First Alert Forecast calling for an isolated shower or a thunderstorm as we head into tonight. It's a low chance, but we can't completely eliminate that stray shower or a thunderstorm. Otherwise, cloudy skies will continue before our next round of showers and storms arrive sometime maybe midday into the afternoon tomorrow. High temperatures will be in the low 80s. Another chance for some showers and storms Thursday, and a few linger into Friday as well. From 25 News, I'm First Alert Chief Meteorologist Brian Walter for WMBD Radio.
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0: Say, as a way to signal what side they're on politically. I don't want to say virtue signal because there's no virtue involved in this. It's all forgery. It's forgery of character. It's forgery of intellect. It's all fake.
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0: Welcome back to the program, everybody. Dana Lash with you right at the top of the second hour here on this happy, super hot little Tuesday. And we've been discussing a number of things. If you miss anything in the first hour, you can go get the podcast as well as YouTube, Facebook. If you're listening terrestrially, we also have the live stream. Just watch it anywhere except Rumble because it's just a horrible garbage. It's as bad as YouTube usually. Anyway, so this big psyop of syphilis Biden going on with Tucker Carlson. And we're going to start we got two other things to get to this segment, but we're going to start with this. Notice that Hunter Biden only goes on shows where people won't ask him really difficult questions. He goes on this thing with Tucker Carlson for 2 hours, and Tucker lacks the balls to ask him a single tough question. He doesn't ask him, as Hunter Syphilis Biden is trying to make the case that it was the Jews that hacked his computer. I don't know if you guys know that or not. It was the Jews that did it. It was the Jews. And they were the ones also, apparently, that planted all the video of him. Even though he literally has admitted countless times, and we know, because he has a I don't know what kind of site it is, and I don't want to look it up, but it's a porn site that you upload videos, you make stuff and upload to it. He uploaded all this stuff, so I guess the Jews made him do that. I don't know. But the whole 2 hours was them, was the two of these friends and their friends complaining about Jews and how Jews made Hunter do everything. Now, he wasn't asked, and you would think that he would have been, because they said that his laptop was hacked, when in fact, Hunter Biden left it at a computer repair shop. And we know that he left it at a computer repair shop because he was physically in the computer repair shop and he dropped off his laptop at the computer repair shop and he signed a repair shop slip, signing his name, also acknowledging that he was going to pick it up at a certain time, because the slip also said if you don't pick it up in like whatever how many months, then it becomes the property of the shop. You know, they're not a storage facility. Not only after that, but he also received an email confirming that he had dropped his computer off, and it included a PDF of his signet of the signed release on his from the service agreement from the repair shop. So it included a PDF of the service agreement that he signed with his own hand. Tucker did not ask a single bit about that. Right as Hunter Biden was going on and on about how the Jews hacked his computer, and I'm not joking, they literally were saying this, as they hacked his computer, Tucker does not even at any point ask that question. Not at any point. He does not ask that. I mean, don't take it my word for it. You can listen to what they said. This is cut five. I won't make it all the way through, but yeah, I know we did.
1: What's your first thought? Laptop, you know. And
2: can I just say one thing though? That this is what I experienced during that time. The allegation that there was abusive minors pumping on the laptop that came from the Israelis. I'm just telling you that they came to me with that, so I know that. And one of the things that enraged
0: me. Okay, so quick pause. Sorry, I told you I wasn't going to get through. So, as I said last hour, we know like a number of his former producers that aren't with him anymore, and one of them messaged me this morning and was like, "That's absolute BS." First off, Tucker did not field any of the requests. Like, you have a whole staff that does this. That never happened. That never, ever happened. Cut 11. This is how he literally reported it. This was back in October 14th of 2020. Listen to this. This is 11.
4: These emails came from a laptop, an Apple laptop, that was dropped off at a Delaware computer repair shop last year and then abandoned there. After a certain number of days with no payment, the shop's owner took legal possession of the laptop. He looked inside. There were tens of thousands of emails, including exchanges with representatives of foreign companies and foreign governments.
0: Hmm.
4: The laptop apparently belonged to Hunter Biden.
0: And now Tucker's like, no, that was the Jews that did that. And the Jews told me to say that. I mean, I get it that he gets off on hating Jewish people, and he tries to couch it by saying, no, it's just the Israeli government, because that's a little... He can't go all the way, because then people will be like, dude, you really, I mean, we already all think he's crazy anyway, but that's insane. So now it's all his, by the way, it's more than just that. There were the FBI actually had the repair shop email as part of, it was exhibit number 40 from the whole, from all of the evidence that they had used in this case. That's it. I mean, this is so unbelievably stupid. I can't even, and all the videos, about three quarters of them were uploaded to a porn site. The reason there were so many videos is because Hunter Biden, I guess you make money doing it. He would film himself with these people and then upload it online. He uploaded it online. No one hacked him. They are counting on people not knowing anything about this story. None of it. I mean, I was literally suspended off of all social media and had to fight to get reinstated simply because I reposted the New York Post's story on it. That's insane. So now Tucker Carlson's just like that Department of Misinformation under Joe Biden. No, it was because he was hacked by Jews. That's it. I mean, this is one of the dumbest things ever. By the way, they're friends. So, of course, Tucker's going to defend his friend. So back in 2014, and these emails, by the way, were also discovered on Hunter Biden's laptop. And I think that Tucker is trying to create this narrative of that it was hacked by the Israelis because he needs to exonerate himself. His son apparently couldn't get into Georgetown. So he had Hunter Biden, who went to Georgetown, write a recommendation letter for his son, Buckley Carlson, who interestingly went on to become the deputy communications director for J.D. Vance. Vice President J.D. Vance. And he only left like a month and a half ago after all of the association with his father and Vance became a little too uncomfortable for Vance to talk about publicly. So unceremoniously, he left and decided to create a dime a dozen consulting firm on K Street, which is basically most of them were money laundering operations anyway. So and it was forensically verified, by the way, by numerous media outlets and even Trump's FBI, by the way. So the emails proved that Tucker Carlson and his wife had email correspondence with Hunter Biden to get a recommendation letter, an endorsement for Georgetown admissions for their son. Tucker wrote this, and I quote, "I can't thank you enough for writing that letter to Georgetown on Buckley's behalf. So nice of you. I know it will help," end quote. Now, Buckley never got into Georgetown, so he went to UVA instead. So he was struggling to get entry into Georgetown, and Tucker was trying to call in every favor that he could to get his son, who became the deputy communications director for Vice President Vance, to get his son into Georgetown. Georgetown did not accept him, so he went to UVA instead. But he and Hunter Biden were friends. They were friends. They've been friends for a very long time. So it's very odd that, you know, at when he's at Fox, he says one thing, and now, oh, now he's saying something. Now he's taking the clickbait conspiracy theorist nonsense because he does not have the safety net of a multi-million dollar Fox salary. And that's the reality of it. That's why all these cable cast-offs are doing what they do. They don't have that guarantee anymore. So I just think that's interesting. I mean, he doesn't ask him either about the blood diamond that he got from a Chinese spy with Seneca Rosemont. That never came up in the topic of discussion. It never came up in the topic of discussion how he literally helped the Communist Chinese Party acquire the mineral rights for the largest cobalt mine in the People's Democratic Republic of Congo. Really? Like, that doesn't come up at all? You have him for 2 hours, and all you sit here and do is circle jerk about Israel? Really? That's insane to me. That's not journalism. This is propaganda slop, which is probably why numerous experts online, these are people who are into forensics and they are into programming and software, they say that his audience is predominantly boosted by Islamist and communist efforts, overseas efforts to boost his audience, to inflate his relevancy so that he has more of an effect on potential election or on elections potentially. That's what they're saying. It's all very public discussion. I mean, you know, he could have asked him about bioweapons research. He could have asked him about all kinds of stuff, like how Hunter Biden helped secure funds for a U.S. biolab contractor, all kinds of stuff. But none of that was discussed. None of that was discussed. And by the way, that was a Russian assertion. Interesting, isn't it? But that wasn't brought up at all. No, the only thing that they talked about was Israel and how it was all Israel's fault that even Hunter Biden was addicted to cocaine. Apparently that was something that, I guess, did they hack his brain and made him addicted? I don't understand. Honestly, I don't understand that part. But that's apparently the thing. You had three people now. Gal Sharpton, the Sean guy, whatever. He was the veteran who was literally selling drugs with cartels, right? The guy who got busted selling drugs with cartels and then tried to remake himself over as a MAGA guy. And then now, because the wind shifted the other way, he's decided, no, I'm not anymore. That guy. They all talked to Hunter Biden, and not a single damn one of them had the balls to ask a singular tough question. Not a single one of them asked about, for instance, violations of the Foreign Agents Registration Act. Not a single one of them asked him about working with a Chinese spy. Not a single one of them asked him about his signature on the agreement of services for his laptop. Not a single one of them asked him about him uploading the videos himself to these horrible sites. Not a single one asked him about the blood diamond that he had gotten from a Chinese spy. Not a single one asked him about his help facilitating, without, like, bypassing even, you know, congressional processes, helping the CCP acquire a cobalt mine in Congo. Not a single one. Not a single one of them asked him about any of this. Not a single one of them asked him about his 4473 and the fact that he lied while buying. I mean, even just like the most basic stuff. Not a single one of them asked him about that. The bulk of their conversations were about Israel. The bulk of them. Oh, and about how MAGA's dead. The bulk of the conversations were that. Now, you have to ask yourself, you tell yourself, that's not journalism, number one. B, why are they so obstinately opposed to doing anything, any actual other kind of journalism that would ask these questions? Why would they not ask these questions? You got to ask yourself that. It's very sketchy. because they have a certain narrative that they want to promote. That's it. So, I mean, and then they sit here and they were talking about figures in the woke Reich and how, oh yeah, these people are really good, etc. This is astounding to me. Now, Hunter Biden's trying to remake himself. I mean, clearly there is an effort there. I do absolutely believe that you have a faction of these people. I think they're all leftists, and I think Thomas Massie's one of them. I think they're all leftists. I think some of them are just fame whores that are trying to glom onto something after the fact, after it already erupts, and they want to do everything they can to punish the right for not crowning them, punish the right for not kissing their ass enough, punish the right for not promoting their pet causes and their special interest, and really to get revenge on the right by doing everything that they can to demoralize voter enthusiasm and to try to tamp down registered voters from going to the polls, whether it's this November or going forward in 28. There's also another 28 angle that I'll get to here in a moment. But this isn't journalism. None of this is. This is propaganda slop. And what's crazy is that you have these people that some of us know for a fact are lying. Absolute outright lying. And it is amazing to see how stupid they think you are. They're lying to your face because they know that you're not in this industry. You don't know the people that were on their production teams. You don't know what's been said in text and what's been said in email or the things that have been discussed on phone calls. Some of us do. We got a lot more on the way as we roll. Our partners that help bring you the program, it's the folks over at Byrna. Now, they call it a Byrna gun, but it's not a gun. It shoots chemical irritant projectiles that can deter threats from up to 60 feet away. And I've told people before, I don't give a rat's backside. I will carry a gun and I will throw lead at anything that poses a threat to me or any of my loved ones. And I will sleep as soundly and easily as a baby with a like full belly of warm milk. I don't care. But I also realize that sometimes with municipal or private property restrictions, your rights are limited. 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
27: And now, all of the news you would probably miss. It's time for Dana's Quick Five.
0: All right. So what? Cornell Band. What is the Wild Game? What is this? Oh, my gosh.
1: Yeah.
0: Cornell bans wild game in dorms after a 2025 black bear skinning. So now they don't like, they don't want people processing wild game in communal dorm kitchens because students skinned and butchered a black bear in a residence hall last September at Cornell. So, okay, Anne?
1: Yeah. So apparently before that it was cool.
0: Where does meat come from? It just comes from the sky. It's magic. It's always people who are like, I don't, my meat comes, it's born in the store. Plastic wrap and everything. So those people. Am I being too mean? I'm like, they're not doing drugs. They're literally preparing meat. Shut up. I don't know. It's like, that's, I mean, at least they're not running Jews away from temples or like going off and bashing conservative students and shooting them in the head. You know, I mean, you know, they're skinning a bear in the kitchen. Come on. San Francisco Castro bars reverse the use of face scanners after the gays rise up. Hmm? Wow, look at that. So they don't like their privacy being violated. Two gay bars in the Castro district use controversial face scanning technology. Now they're going to stop it immediately because the Alphabet community and privacy rights advocates wrote about it, the practice, and now everybody's up in arms, which they should be. I mean, I'm just saying, you know, I'm just an FYI. And let's see, a Brazilian soccer player fell into a tunnel celebrating a goal that didn't count in a very wild scene, but we're out of time. I'll come back to it. 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
6: Fox News, I'm Sue Guzman in South Carolina. Republican Senator Darlene Graham inching closer to permanently succeeding her brother Lindsey, who died last month. Fox's Mark Meredith says she just advanced to a runoff primary in 2 weeks and, of course, had the strong backing from the White House.
7: They wanted to see her advance to this next six-year term, but whether or not that's going to still be the case after we get through tonight and what the runoff is going to look like is going to be a big question.
6: And it's a too-close-to-call race involving socialist candidate Francesca Hong and her opponent in the Democratic race for governor there. That is now, according to Last Look, literally neck and neck. Earlier, Hong tried to show she's not too extreme for voters.
8: What's extreme is Congressman Tiffany, a longtime D.C. congressman.
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9: WMBD Radio Local News, I'm T.J. Carson. Delavan has filled a sudden vacancy on its city council. Rebecca Lowry was sworn in as one of Ward 3's representatives last week. 25 News reports she will serve out the remainder of Douglas Burry's term after he resigned last month. Mayor Adam White read a letter from Burry during the July 21st City Council meeting, where Burry wrote that he left due to personal reasons. The seat will be up for election in April. Two new undergraduate majors coming to Bradley aim to prepare students for emerging technologies. Programs in artificial intelligence and data science will start in 2027 under the Computer Science and Information Systems Department. Vice President of Enrollment Management Angie Cooksey says it's about bringing critical thinking and technical skills to various industries.
10: One of the things that we hear so much is like, oh, AI is going to take over the world, and we want to make sure that our students are positioned to be able to influence that future of AI and have critical thinking skills, be able to do that problem solving as they're joining those companies.
9: Bradley says potential careers include AI machine learning engineers, data analysts, and AI application developers. The top disc golfers in the world will continue coming to Central Illinois for a cornerstone stop on the Pro Tour. The Disc Golf Pro Tour announced today that the Ledgestone Open will continue to be part of its Elite Series schedule for the next 3 years. Ledgestone event director Nate Heinold says he's proud to see the event grow, expand, and transform over the past decade. More news in 30 minutes or as it breaks, and always at WMBDRadio.com.
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2: The 25 News First Alert Forecast calling for an isolated shower or a thunderstorm as we head into tonight. It's a low chance that we can't completely eliminate that stray shower or a thunderstorm. Otherwise, cloudy skies will continue before our next round of showers and storms arrive sometime maybe midday into the afternoon tomorrow. High temperatures will be in the low 80s. Another chance for some showers and storms Thursday, and a few linger into Friday as well. From 25 News, I'm First Alert Chief Meteorologist Brian Wall.

0: Hunter, can I get back to the ad?
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5: Welcome back to the program. Bottom of the second hour. One other thing before I move on, because we were talking about this before headlines, this whole thing with Tucker Carlson is you realize that the leader of the Qatari National Democrat Party said that, yes, Tucker Carlson's very well known for having financial interests with the Qatari government. That's a direct quote. Huh. Imagine that. Interestingly enough, there was another journalist who worked at Daily Caller who said that he was the one that came across that when they came across all the emails of Tucker asking Hunter to write a letter for recommendation, that they said Daily Caller reporters, it's one of the reporters that worked at Daily Caller at the time, he said that us Caller reporters thought this would be a great way to refute Biden World's claims at the time that the laptop emails were fake or illegitimate. Someone who emailed with Hunter could verify the authenticity. We thought Tucker, who founded the site, would be more than happy to help, and no ill will was intended. But Tucker lashed out at the Daily Caller employee who was tasked with contacting him about this, saying that the story would be an attack on his family. Wow. Tucker's a fake populist, and he's not a real conservative. Just so you guys know that, right? One of my other very good friends that I've known forever, who worked shoulder to shoulder with Tucker, and that's actually how I first met him, said that I had written up the Hunter got kicked out of the military for testing positive for coke story, and I got a call saying I had to spike it because he was a friend and a neighbor, even though I was only aggregating what had already been broken elsewhere. But he'd make it up to me somehow. Because remember, Hunter Biden was bounced from the military because he tested positive for cocaine use. Tucker Carlson, the report, was trying to do everything that he could to suppress this reporting of Hunter Biden. Tell me how he's not a leftist. Tell me how that's not like the Department of Misinformation. I mean, rhetorical, because it is. It's exactly like it. See, I'm pretty sure that I'm not going to take his all of a sudden wild claims like, oh, no, you were hacked by the Jews. Seriously? Pretty sure. I wanted to get into a couple of other things as well with all of this, because looking at the left, and the other big topic that's making the rounds is this sad. I think it's sad. I think it's a sad story. Did you guys see the story about Alexandria Ocasio-Cortez giving herself these fertility shots? Everybody saw this, right? She's like on camera and she's jabbing herself for these fertility shots. And she's saying that women, this isn't something that men deal with. And she's very, I don't know. Was it like a pity? Do you think she was like doing this as a pity party, Kane? It seemed more like a kind of a pity party. And I don't know. And there's a reason why I'm being very nuanced in how I approach this, because I think that there's a bigger story here that gets missed if I'm not. But AOC, let me pull this video up. She I guess it was like on TikTok or something. She announced that she's freezing her, no, it was on Instagram. She announced that she was freezing her eggs and that she wants to, the choice provides personal control. And she's like, this isn't something that men deal with. This is cut 16. Listen.
6: Don't be weird about this, even though I know all of you will be.

0: Okay. She didn't jack it.
1: That wasn't so bad.
0: Okay. So she's freezing her eggs. Okay. Freeze them. But what's sad about this? She says that she's doing it because she wants to be able to have options because she's in her mid-30s now. And I'm not, look, just so you guys know, I'm not being ignorant, but that's considered geriatric. A friend of mine who is my age is pregnant, and that's a geriatric pregnancy. It's what they call it. It doesn't matter if you're in your 30s or your 40s. It doesn't matter. It's what they call it. And she's in, like, what, 36, 37 years old? AOC, I believe. So, yeah, your eggs get old. That's biology. And so she's injecting these fertility drugs. And she's telling to the camera, she's like, this is not something that men deal with. Men run for office. I don't know if we have this part, but she was like, this is not something men deal with. Men run for office. They interview for jobs. People don't think in the back of their mind, you know, okay, is this guy, you know, is he running for office? How old is he? Does he want to start a family, et cetera? They don't think of this stuff. That's what she says. And she's like, I'm making a choice to feel more in control of my life. Okay, that's fine. You can do that. But this is why I think it's sad. So yesterday, they had Maura Healey, Massachusetts governor, and all of these other women sign a sweeping abortion bill. There is no limit. You're talking about abortion up to birth. No limit. It's so stupid on so many fronts because a woman who's having a difficulty with her pregnancy, or she's not going to Planned Parenthood, she's working with her OBGYN. Most of these things at that, they don't go past usually the first trimester if there's a serious complication. And in instances where it goes past, they're working with their OBGYNs. And you also, and if it's, that's why this is not anything that's, they always say life or death of the mother. That's like less than 1% of these cases. You're talking about abortion as birth control. And we know this because Planned Parenthood publishes their own numbers, the Guttmacher Institute, and we see it. It's not what you think. It's not like young teenage girls that are getting knocked up. These are like older women that are usually typically already have kids. Those are the ones that are doing it. It's for convenience. It's for birth control. That's the number one. That's who their market is, because that's who's getting the abortions. And they act like it's about health care, when I would think being proactive with better decision making and realizing that certain actions lead to certain consequences, that's all part of it. But there are all these women that are sitting here around the desk and they're applauding infanticide. And then here you have Alexandria Ocasio-Cortez, who is not married, and she wants to have kids someday, and she's having to inject fertility drugs so she can harvest her eggs for some later geriatric pregnancy, unless she rents a womb. I find that contrast to be very sad. Because what is often left out of this whole, well, let women choose rhetoric that we've heard for forever, is how part of the second wave, because you have different waves of feminism. You have first wave, second wave, third wave, and fourth wave, and it gets crazier as it goes. Like, I'm all for, yes, women should be able to inherit property when their husbands pass, so they're not in the poorhouse, and yes, we should vote. Especially when I make more money than some of the people and pay more in tax and own more land than some of the people who would say that I shouldn't. If I can be more of a man and provide for your progressive-ass family, then I suggest you defer to me. Anyway, but there's different waves. At some point, it turned into familial terrorism. I don't know how else to put it. So this, what's left out of this let women choose rhetoric is the part about how part of the second wave, all of the third and fourth, they established this paradigm of what they believe the choices should be. And if a woman didn't oblige, then she was accused of betraying her sex by feminists like Linda Hirschman, who verbatim said that. And old cantankerous, you know, crone Gloria Steinem and others. Now look what they've wrought. You have women who have been told, wait, wait, wait, wait. And then at the point when they're desperate for a family, they're having to do what AOC does. The other part of this, and that's a true thing, the paradigm of what choices should be. The choices are never, what if a woman wants to stay home and raise her kids? She's shamed for that. I cannot tell you how in my 20s, the trash I got for staying home. I was a freelance writer. I wrote columns. So I did technically work. But even if I didn't, who cares? You're working in the home when you're raising your kids. Who the hell is somebody outside of your family to sit here and judge how your family dynamic works? People who are unfulfilled in their own lives and don't have a working family, obviously. I feel like the people who are lecturing you as to what you should do, and this is why I hate all of these millennials that pop out one baby and then they want to act like they are, what is it? What's the baby doctor? Not Spock. What's his name? I see all these, like, most of them are progressive. These, like, millennial, like, women.
1: Dookie Housie?
0: No. They have one baby, and then they want to lecture you about your whole life, about how to raise your kids. And I'm like, why don't you, like, have more life before you do that? But I got so much trash in my 20s, in the aughts, because I was staying home with my kids. They were homeschooled until junior high. I got so much trash for it. I was attacked by everybody from Jezebel, that website. Oh, man, that's why I hate them so much and why we go back. We've gone back and forth for 15 years. I got attacked by every feminist. They ran my Hirschman even was like dragging me on the Today Show because I wrote something about, you know, not slamming women for their decisions, but talking about how I felt comfortable making my own. And my point in sharing that with you is that all of these bouncers of the feminist movement were telling me that I wasn't woman enough because I wasn't making a choice that was in their paradigm. No. They decide what choices you make. And if you don't make one of the choices that they allow you to make, then you're betraying your sex. You're a bad woman. That is what I learned from the feminist cottage industry. And I gave them the one finger salute and I continued doing it my way. And I'm way more successful and more fulfilled than they are. But my point is that there were other women who did not have the realization or the strong support that I did. You know, that's the crazy thing. And they go after those unions. The other part of this, too, is AOC has been with her boyfriend for over a decade. They've been together for 14 years. They got engaged 4 years ago. I don't know if it's her reluctance to get married and have kids or his. But at some point, you have to stop bitching that, well, men don't deal with this. Well, not when you're in a successful partnership and one isn't leaving the other one unfulfilled. If you have been together for 14 years and you're not married, there's an issue, whether it's with you or whether it's with him or maybe it's with both of you. But that's not something that you can universally blame on everyone. Part of me kind of feels bad for her because I feel like she, like so many other women, have been swindled by this nonsense. But at the same time, I'm like, it's also, you're a grown-ass woman. It's a problem of your own making, right? Here you have your party that's celebrating, obliterating motherhood by convenience. And here you are injecting yourself with fertility drugs in this sad little video. And I'm not saying that as a description to throw shade. I do find it sad because I think it is really... It's fulfillment, whether you have a child or you adopt a child. I do believe there's fulfillment there. But that's, I just think, how is it that you have these two aspects of a movement that are diametrically opposed to each other? Do you see what I'm saying? It's completely an incongruous thing. It's a completely illogical movement. It doesn't make any sense. And so, like I said, part of me feels bad for her, but I also feel like you helped create this situation yourself. I don't know. But yes, you're not betraying your sex if you're making choices that are about you and your family and your fulfillment. Do not let influencers try to brainwash you into thinking what's the right way, be they progressive or anything else. We got a lot more on the way as we roll. Our partners that help bring you the program. It's our friends at Alliance Defending Freedom. Gosh, this is such a great organization that has so many wins. I don't know if you guys realize that a lot of the stuff that you're celebrating today, the freedom to do certain things, has been defended by Alliance Defending Freedom in the courtroom. They helped made that reality happen. They've been on the front lines defending freedoms and values that matter. I've been talking about their court cases since I've been on radio. And it's happening right now, the fight for America's freedom. It takes very many different forms, and one of the most important is in the courtroom. The decisions that are made there are going to help shape the country that you leave to the next generation. So we're constantly defending most basic freedoms. ADF has been behind these huge legal victories. They helped overturn Roe v. Wade. They secured a landmark free speech victory in the Supreme Court on behalf of a Christian counselor. They have defended bakers that have been targeted by the Alphabet Mafia. They have defended women who are protecting women's sports. And their efforts, they're funded by the generosity of people like you. 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
11: It's his life mission to make bad decisions. 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
0: Mm-hmm. Okay, so let's see, this is the calmest part of the day. There was an Florida man who gave an account of how he fought an alligator with a fishing pole. 71-year-old man. This man stood his ground. A gator grabbed him by the leg in his backyard. Backyard, because, you know, they got, like, canals and ponds and puddles and everything back there. Dragged him into the water. Turned into a fight for his life. James McMicken's account. He's kind of lucky to. He took out his bulldog and his fishing pole. He made one cast. The gator jumped out of the water and grabbed him and rolled him into the bank in the water. And that's when McMicken started fighting back. He goes, I stuck my thumb in one eye. I took the fishing pole and I jabbed him in the other. And I jabbed him, jabbed him, jabbed him. And it worked. The gator decided he had had enough and let him go. And that is true, because the guy was like, yeah, I've been told if you have no other choice, get him in the eye. And that's exactly what I've heard, too. The dog did not, at least did help him get up to his feet, but didn't want anything to do with the gator. Smart dog. But he had to go to the hospital, and all the nurses, he was a superstar in the hospital because he fought off the gator. So he is going to go back and fishing again. They didn't say if Florida Fish and Wildlife actually were able to trap it or not, but typically they do, especially if it bites somebody, you know, and gets the taste for people. Let's see. A Florida man saves a driver from an oncoming train, but the internet is like, why didn't she just reverse? That's a big question. So there's video of it, CCTV footage. A Florida man's praised as a hero because he helped a woman get off the railroad tracks moments before a freight train arrived. But then everyone's like, yes, that's great. Josiah Bauer stepped up when it mattered. But why did he need to do that? All she had to do was put her car in reverse. Debbie Spolstra believed a railroad crossing arm had become caught on her vehicle's antenna, so she didn't want to back away, but literally all that she did, she was able to do that. I mean, Kane, she is a woman driver.
12: This could be a woman driver story, yeah, for sure.
0: Driving while Floridian as a woman, just saying. So, yeah, all she had, it was not stuck on her antenna. I mean, all she needed to do was back up, and she did. Thankfully, there were nobody was hurt. Third hour on the way. Stick with us.
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22: Graham advances. I'm Sue Guzman, Fox News. Senator Darlene Graham has now advanced to a runoff election in South Carolina. Senator Graham extending a thank you tonight to President Trump.
23: I want to thank President Trump. His steadfast support and his complete and total endorsement means so much to me. He knows that I will stand with him and fight for his agenda.
22: She will face Congressman Ralph Norman in a runoff, who is questioning Graham's lack of political experience.
24: Where does she stand on pro-life? Where does she stand on the death penalty? Where will she stand on spending? So we'll get into the debate, which I welcome the debate. My record is an open book. You know what I've done.
22: The runoff schedule for August 25th. Polls are closed in Wisconsin. Voters may soon know if Francesca Hong will be the latest progressive Democrat to secure a primary win. Fox's Alexandria Hoff.
25: The outcome of tonight's primary, this will truly shape how the Democratic Party at large engages with voters, because a Francesca Hong victory will mean that the DSA's influence on the party has been cemented. Hong cast her ballot in Madison, Wisconsin earlier today. She's a Democratic Socialist member of the state assembly and a former chef who has found that Democrats in at least her areas where she's popular, they truly have an appetite for taking a sharp left turn. But in the past 2 weeks, she's also embarked on this balancing act, trying to soothe concerns from other state Democrats over her electability in November. She's walked back some of those outlandish past statements we've heard about, you know, defunding the police, abolishing prisons, the Senate, and Thanksgiving, saying she's evolved on those.
22: Representative Tom Tiffany won on the Republican side. And Connecticut Governor Ned Lamont defeated a state representative, Josh Elliott, as he seeks a third term of, he got his third term of office. And in Minnesota, Amy Klobuchar won the Democratic nod for governor of Minnesota. And Minnesota House Speaker Lisa DeMuth won Republican Minnesota's governor's primary. 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
26: WMBD Radio Local News, I'm TJ Carson. Pekin needs more time to decide on a contract for license plate camera readers. 25 News reports the city council tabled last night a renewal of an annual contract with Flock Safety after pushback from residents worried about government overreach. Pekin Police Chief Seth Rainey says the cameras are an invaluable tool combating narcotics trafficking and investigating serious crimes, but resident and city council candidate Zoe Carter challenged the council on the scope of the surveillance.
27: Why don't we work with the police department and say, okay, fine, we're going to get rid of these. If there's an issue with stolen cars, okay, what can we do to help you with that? But let's not do it in a way that surveils every single citizen in this town.
26: Councilmen are scheduled to take the issue up again on August 24th. The woman who allegedly stole a Bartonville police squad car last month has been indicted by a Peoria County grand jury. 30-year-old Brittany Potter was indicted on one count of aggravated unlawful possession of a stolen motor vehicle. Potter allegedly stole the squad car after being detained inside it following a truck crash, then fleeing into nearby woods and eventually being arrested in Peoria. The leading candidates for Illinois governor made their pitches Monday to farmers across the state that they're the best for agriculture. Capital News Illinois reports Democrat incumbent J.B. Pritzker and Republican challenger Darren Bailey participated in a forum on a farm in Shirley in McLean County. Pritzker says while he's not a farmer, the economic development policies he's developed as governor make him best suited to address their concerns. Bailey says he's the best candidate to represent farmers because he's one of them and that many are struggling under higher taxes. More news in 30 minutes or as it breaks, and always at WMBDRadio.com.
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30: The 25 News First Alert forecast calling for an isolated shower or a thunderstorm as we head into tonight. It's a low chance that we can't completely eliminate that stray shower or a thunderstorm. Otherwise, cloudy skies will continue before our next round of showers and storms arrive sometime maybe midday into the afternoon tomorrow. High temperatures will be in the low 80s. Another chance for some showers and storms Thursday, and a few linger into Friday as well. From 25 News, I'm First Alert Chief Meteorologist Brian Walter for WMBD Radio.
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0: Signal what side they're on politically. I don't want to say virtue signal because there's no virtue involved in this. It's all forgery. It's forgery of character. It's forgery of intellect. It's all fake.
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0: Hello. Hello. Dana Lash with you. We're at the top of the third hour, ladies and gents, getting you set up as well. And we got a lot still to get you situated in. Where to even start? Because I'm moving some things around here that we weren't able to get into earlier. So let's start with, we've gotten into Kotucker and syphilis, Biden, the AOC stuff, Trump getting on the plane. We talked about the clod shot, but what we haven't discussed. Oh, hold up. Okay. Why does the trans stuff keep persisting to the level that it does? Because now I don't want to sound like I'm nice. Don't look at me like that. I don't want to sound like, don't you just type it in Slack. You're typing a response to me in Slack. All right. Hold up. Because everyone's aware of it. We've been pushing back against it, right? But now it's like, I feel like with the Sophie Cunningham thing, it's all exploded again. Here's why I say this. A Seattle City Council just approved taxpayer money for trans refugee sex changes. Almost sounds like a Tom Petty song. You don't have to live like a trans refugee. Don't have to live like a trans refugee. It's a true story. The Pacific Northwest city of Seattle. The Seattle City Council has voted to burn hundreds of thousands of dollars in taxpayer money on sex changes for trans refugees. I don't even know what that is.
6: Are those refugees that identify or not refugees?
0: They are trans people leaving states that forbid the body mutilation in the name of trans. $300,000 taxpayer dollars to support trans refugees fleeing from hostile states to get sex change surgeries. That's it, right? So, I mean, that's it. Okay, I've got a very Machiavellian thought. Would you like to hear it?
6: Yeah.
0: My thought is, it's great to put everybody in one spot. That's it. That's the thought. Yes. My husband says I look like the Grinch sometimes when I smile. So anyway, so they're demanding that Seattle officials declare a state of emergency because there's transgender genocide that is happening right now. These trans activists have demanded that the Seattle City Council do something for said transgender refugees, Kane. They're demanding that the mayor issue a state of emergency because of tranny genocide. So they're like, here's $300,000. Okay, first off, that's not what the word genocide means, and there's literally no evidence to show that in any way you're being hunted down and exterminated. That's not happening. Just because we're saying, no, we don't really feel like paying to flay your male copulatory organ and turn it into a Frankengina does not mean that we are literally exterminating a whole subgroup of people. Stop it. Otherwise, I will absolutely pitch a fit and be like, oh, then I need these X items in order to not feel genocided. You know what I mean? Feel genocided right now, Kane. I don't have a Ferrari. I am so genocided right now because I've been denied a Ferrari. I feel like the Seattle City Council should gift me one so that I'm not genocided.
6: I'm with you.
0: That's their logic. I'm not kidding you. It's for my health. It is also for my health. Who are you to say, to judge what is or is not my health? Bigot. You anti-Ferrari bigot. It's true. So cannot believe that. Now, who are they really helping, though? So, like, wait up. So $300,000 of taxpayer money. How much? Oh, I'm gonna look this up. Oh my gosh, how much is a phalloplasty? Oh, this is horrible. I really don't want to know this. I'm googling. Oh, okay. So, do you guys know what a phalloplasty is?
6: Phalloplasty.
0: Hang on. A phalloplasty. Would you like to know? Okay, so it's when the way they describe it is a complex surgical procedure that constructs or rebuilds the neophallus under a tissue graft taken from another part of the body, such as the forearm or thigh. Yeah. So thigh meat becomes a dong. That's what it is. Now, how much does that cost? It's like crafts, but with thigh meat. Oh, I didn't even know. Oh my gosh, Kane, I didn't even know all of this stuff. Okay, so you can get a scrotoplasty.
6: Why?
0: Because I'm going to share this with the staff. Because I can't read it by myself. It's too gross. There we go. Wait, no, wrong one. Hold up. We're just live on air. You guys are just along for the ride here at this point. You guys are like, dear heavens, what is she going to look up next? It's not wanting to copy and paste my link, Kane.
6: Uh-oh.
0: I know. So I'm going to have to do this. So the whole procedure, because I was reading, it says they're only going to be, it's apparently only, they're like anywhere from $50,000 to
6: $100,000. $150,000
0: is what I'm looking at. Yeah. $50,000 to like $150,000. So I've got questions. How many do they think that they're actually going to be able to do?
7: Well, it's a four-stage procedure. Did you see that?
0: Yeah. Oh, yeah. I'm reading about. Oh, and I sent you more.
7: Yeah. And
0: look at what I sent you.
7: I'm still hurting.
0: Look of it.
7: Still hurts.
0: Look.
7: Still painful.
0: Look of it.
7: Looking right at it.
0: So, look at it. Look at it right now. So they call forearm or your thigh. These things are very expensive to do. So yeah, you're looking at anywhere from $50,000 to over $150,000, and it is a multi-stage reconstructive procedure. And then however many number of stages, how many chosen surgical techniques, obviously. So just to harvest the tissue flap, and the microsurgical nerve hookups and the initial urethral lengthening. Sorry, that is what is called stage one phallus creation. That's $30,000 to $80,000. Then you do the glansplasty to give the phallus a natural appearance, anywhere from $5,000 to $15,000. Then you have the scrotoplasty. That's self-explanatory. That's $8,000 to $20,000. Then you have an erectile device, which is an inflatable or semi-rigid prosthetic device to allow for exactly what it sounds like, done usually a year or more after stage one, and that's from $15,000 to $30,000. Wow. So, well, here's the thing. In the U.S., it's anywhere from $50,000 to $150,000. In the U.K., it's $25,000 to $38,000, but the wait lists are like years long. Remember, because their healthcare is free. You go to Turkey. Do it for, you know, $8,000. Get yourself some hair plugs over there, you know. The same. So that's, yeah, that's it. No. Your junk isn't. Your thigh meat made into your junk is.
7: Oh.
0: That's the difference,
7: dear sir.
0: I'm just
7: looking at the market. If people are looking to get
0: no.
7: Male junk.
0: I don't think that they, no.
7: Mm-mm. Then that would mean my male junk's worth $50,000 to $150,000.
0: Yeah, right? If you're thinking of like the market, no, that's not how that works.
7: Okay.
0: So based on how much this costs, $300,000 is only basically going to fund two to maybe three. What is the point of that then? Only like two or three? I don't understand this. How much do they is this just like the starting price? Like, or is this, they think it's going to get, they're going to have to ask for more? Because that's, the thing is, that's how much it takes to have that done. And so they're specifically talking about sex changes. I'm not talking about quote unquote affirming care. No, they specifically said sex changes. So exactly the services that we're talking about at the price points we're talking about is what they specifically passed in terms of taxpayer funding to fund. Seattle City Council. So if that only goes to two or three generously, and that's if there aren't any complications, that's just the price if there's no complications. That doesn't include all of the medicine you're going to have to take forever for the rest of your life because you attach thigh meat to your groin and you put a pump in it. I'm saying. So who determines who gets what? Who's the biggest refugee? I mean, yes, it's a, okay, I can't, can I, Kane, can I say this word real quick? Can I say that? Yes?
6: Yeah, it's a procedure.
0: I mean, it is technically. So you know how you have an adidectomy? It's change of vowel. Anyway.
6: Yeah.
0: So who gets the surgeries? You only got two people, maybe three, if there's no, again, can't have, if there's like any complications or whatever, from Katie bar the door. Who gets it? Who decides? Who's the neediest? These are people coming from other states. It sounds like they're just looking for a free handout. They're just looking for handouts. They want to, so it's not even a person who lives in that state and has paid anything into that state. It's, they're coming literally, because Seattle City Council is using Seattle City taxpayer dollars. So they're not even people who necessarily have to even be from Seattle. They could just be people that come into the city and they're like, yeah, we want an adidectomy surgery. We would like that. Can you, is that something that you can facilitate for free with taxpayer dollars? Like their Tiny Tim holding up an empty bowl in which they're supposed to be porridge. How, now I know you'll say, Dana, that's, you know, granted, yes, it's not even probably going to Seattle residents. So then do they have to stay there? Are there any conditions? The way that I've seen it, there are no preconditions that are levied upon the receipt of said monies. I just have a lot of questions about this. This is like, I don't feel like that's a proper use. People are going to complain about property taxes, but then they'll vote for something like this. Yes, the reason why your property assessment, your home value has increased is because Joe Blow from Louisiana decided, no offense, Louisiana, I'm just popped into my head, is coming into Seattle and needs to get his phallus flayed and have a fake female copulatory organ affixed to where his male copulatory organ previously was, and it's going to cost $200,000. So, sorry, You don't get new roads. Sorry, those potholes aren't going to get filled. Sorry, we can't increase pay for police because we got to create a phallus out of some thigh meat. Can't do it. No, you can't have money for schools. It's more important to someone who doesn't even live here get taxpayer money of people who do live here so that they can have a fake copulatory organ made. One that they could probably go into one of those weirdo stores and purchase for like $25, but, you know, we digress. Same. I'm going to need this sponsor after this segment. There's no good way to segue out of talking about this story. Like, what do you do? I feel like Casey Kasem, right? I can't go from a dead dog to an up-tempo song. I just can't do it.
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23: And now, all of the news you would probably miss. It's time for Dana's Quick Five.
0: I'm doing the point at Kane because we just got a new banger from Senator Kennedy. I'm going to need this like queued up ASAP. Oh my gosh! I just need that phrase. New banger from Senator Kennedy just dropped. All right, so I'm totally distracted by that because it's absolutely hysterical, and I hate that I did not come up with it with a passion. Hate that I did not come up with this. Let's get back to it. The UK has no idea what real health, what real heat feels like. They said yellow health alerts are in place of the fifth heat wave. It's 96 degrees over there, and they are dying. Guys, let me look.
7: Past that now.
0: I mean, my dudes. Dude, it's 95 right now. Guess what it's going to be on? Oh, my gosh. Did you look at next week?
7: Triple digits all week next week.
0: 101 Thursday, and then it's 101, 100, 102, 101. Oh, my gosh. It's going to be horrible. They have no idea what it's like. Bless their little baby hearts. They don't know. Two plane passengers spotted running across the tarmac to catch a departing flight. That is not how this works, y'all. I don't know. So it was reported by the Metro. So I believe it's a British plane. And of course, they're foreigners. So they're in Britain. It's two women at one of the biggest airports going to Russia up here to have an idea. They thought they could chase down the plane on the tarmac. Yeah, that's not how that works. So, of course, they were taken into custody because you're an idiot if you think that you could just chase down the plane on the tarmac. It's not going to happen like that. Do we have this audio soundbite real quick? Well, okay, just let me know what we got. We'll play it when we come back. Okay. And also, Five Nights at Freddy's is going to open up a real Freddy's Fazbear location. I don't know how I feel about that. We'll talk more. Stick with us. We got more in store.

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1: 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It's so cool now that the Greg and Dan Show has a Dan again. 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We're going to talk to George Stelluto, the maestro of the Peoria Symphony Orchestra. They have a show coming up very soon with Gregory Alan Isakoff. 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
3: Fox News, I'm Ted Lindner. South Carolina Republican Senator Darlene Graham one step closer to succeeding her brother Lindsey Graham, who died last month. Fox's Mark Meredith says she advanced to a runoff primary in 2 weeks. She's got strong backing from the White House and President Trump.
4: They wanted to see her advance to this next six-year term, but whether or not that's going to still be the case after we get through tonight and what the runoff is going to look like is going to be a big question.
3: In Connecticut, Governor Ned Lamont has won the Democratic primary, defeating State Representative Josh Elliott as the governor seeks a third term. Lamont will face Republican State Senator Ryan Fazio in November. In Minnesota, Senator Amy Klobuchar has won the Democratic nomination for governor. On the Republican side, MyPillow founder Mike Lindell, who was backed by President Trump running against Minnesota House Speaker Lisa DeMuth, has lost that race. The Trump-backed U.S. Representative Tom Tiffany has won the Republican nomination for governor in Wisconsin. 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
5: WMBD Radio Local News, I'm TJ Carson. Delavan has filled a sudden vacancy on its city council. Rebecca Lowry was sworn in as one of Ward 3's representatives last week. 25 News reports she will serve out the remainder of Douglas Burry's term after he resigned last month. Mayor Adam White read a letter from Burry during the July 21st City Council meeting, where Burry wrote that he left due to personal reasons. The seat will be up for election in April. Two new undergraduate majors coming to Bradley aim to prepare students for emerging technologies. Programs in artificial intelligence and data science will start in 2027 under the Computer Science and Information Systems Department. Vice President of Enrollment Management Angie Cooksey says it's about bringing critical thinking and technical skills to various industries.
6: One of the things that we hear so much is like, oh, AI is going to take over the world. And we want to make sure that our students are positioned to be able to influence that future of AI and have critical thinking skills, be able to do that problem solving as they're joining those companies.
5: Bradley says potential careers include AI machine learning engineers, data analysts, and AI application developers. The top disc golfers in the world will continue coming to Central Illinois for a cornerstone stop on the Pro Tour. The Disc Golf Pro Tour announced today that the Ledgestone Open will continue to be part of its Elite Series schedule for the next 3 years. Ledgestone event director Nate Heinold says he's proud to see the event grow, expand, and transform over the past decade. More news in 30 minutes or as it breaks, and always at WMBDRadio.com.
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8: The 25 News First Alert Forecast calling for an isolated shower or a thunderstorm as we head into tonight. It's a low chance, but we can't completely eliminate that stray shower or a thunderstorm. Otherwise, cloudy skies will continue before our next round of showers and storms arrive sometime maybe midday into the afternoon tomorrow. High temperatures will be in the low 80s. Another chance for some showers and storms Thursday, and a few linger into Friday as well. From 25 News, I'm First Alert Chief Meteorologist Brian Walter for WMBD Radio.
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2: Welcome back, ladies and gents. Dana Lash with you. Okay, do we have this? I got to hear the name. It's the latest from Senator John Kennedy, his latest banger. And I have to say, I really think that this would be an epic, like, all-girl thrash punk band name. And their first album could be called Sweater Sets. Will you add that in there? Yeah. Unicorn Fraps and Sweater Sets. Just saying. If we can, we can play this hot new band name, that'd be excellently sweet. Listen.
3: Vice President Harris is no longer relevant. She had her shot and she missed. She can cozy up to the Lulu linens all she wants to.
2: Lulu linens. Ladies and gentlemen, Lululemons. Hello, we're Lululemons. That's it. That's the band name. Can you imagine, Kane? Think Lisa Frank Puffy Paint. Ooh, oh, yeah. Second album. Just saying, I had to play that before we get into this other stuff. Okay, so here's a fun fact. Do you guys want to hear a super fun fact?
4: Always.
2: Yeah, fun facts are fun. So apparently, everybody knows that one of the dudes that we've been talking about, right? Abdul El-Sayed, who thinks he's going to take on Mike Rogers, okay, in Michigan. But everyone always is like, ooh, doctor. Dr. Abdul El-Sayed to you. Doctor. Doctor. Oh, he's written all of these journals and studies, Kane. Mm. So smart. Mm, is it? Because he's never actually practiced medicine as a licensed physician. And apparently, according to now public reports, he also never completed a residency. And he never passed a board exam. And he actually never got a medical license. Jordan Satchel says that it's third world fraud. That's pretty crazy. But it's true. Huh. He got an MD from Columbia University in 2014, but he never held a medical license. He never completed a clinical residency. He never passed a single board exam to practice medicine. He went on to get a PhD in public health. And he went to, like, he likes to go to big prestigious universities, but he never actually wants to do the work. So he only ever went to work in government. He chose to not apply or anything. And I don't know. That's kind of crazy. So he was in Oxford, worked in public health policy administration, and then served as health director for the city of Detroit and Wayne County, except he literally never, you know, practiced medicine. That's so weird because they trade on that so often, right?
4: Yep.
2: Doctor. They said, this is how he's described. Dr. Abdul El-Sayed is a physician. He's a physician. He's an epidemiologist. He's a physician. A well-respected physician. I'm reading headlines. Established physician. But he never has practiced medicine. He has never held a medical license. He's never completed a clinical residency. He's never passed a board exam. He's never practiced, none of this. He's never done any of it. So it's third world fraud. More Pallywood fun stuff. Oh, but speaking of all of that, speaking of Pallywood, you know why we say Pallywood? It's Palestinian wood. So it's like Bollywood, but Pallywood. Except Bollywood's actually super entertaining and RRR is a fabulous movie. Anyway, I digress. So his dad, this is where it gets real weird. Even weirder. So his dad was the top donor to a super PAC, he was the top donor to a super PAC that backed him, his dad. And his dad holds leadership positions in not one, but two organizations that the federal government has linked to Hamas financing and are aligned and supportive of the Muslim Brotherhood. That's

0: It's Islamic Society of North America and CARE. And these are all true. His father, Jukaku Tayyib, father-in-law, sorry, to Abdul al-Sayed. Yes, he donated to the Super PAC Fighting for Michigan, holds leadership roles in CARE and ISNA. And by the way, back in 2007, federal court records show in a terrorism financing case that it was linked, they were absolutely linked to Muslim Brotherhood and Hamas. Huh. Look at that. Fascinating stuff. So that's the guy who's running in Michigan. A guy who also apparently hates our Second Amendment and also does not like our fire. What is wrong with fireworks? I don't know if you guys heard of this, but he apparently doesn't like our fireworks and hates our Second Amendment, this Abdul al-Sayed. He once asked his YouTube video viewers whether Americans could please find another way to celebrate the 4th of July in a video in which he promised, quote, four reasons why fireworks suck. He scrubbed the video from YouTube in July of 2024 to get ready for his race. It included a chapter, their since removed video included a chapter titled Fireworks Just Aren't Worth It. How about you stick a bottle rocket up your backside? This is ridiculous. By the way, 4th of July is a date. This is why I don't say 4th of July. I like Independence Day. 4th of July is a date. Independence Day is the holiday that we celebrate it. And that's what we do here in America. And if you don't like what we do here in America, then may I suggest that you, with your freedom, go and buy a one-way ticket back to whatever hellhole that you originated from. And you can go enjoy the rest of your stay there. God bless. Goodbye. That's how we do things here. You don't get to come over here and tell us how we do things. You know, I don't go over to Pakistan and, you know, oh, man. So sometimes I joke, there's this meme where it's Dorothy's Born Act behind Sophia Petrillo. My mom loved Golden Girls, and I used to watch it with her when I was a kid. And the Holy Spirit is Dorothy's Born Act, and she's putting a hand over Sophia Petrillo. That just happened to me right now. Or right now. So anyway, yeah, and he also, by the way, hates the Second Amendment. So he hates Independence Day. And he hates the Second Amendment. He said that it should be replaced with a constitutional right to health care. It's not a right if someone else has to pay for it to make it happen for you. I don't ask anybody to buy my guns. Right? I don't ask anybody to buy my ammo. I do that myself. Interesting. But this is the guy. So, I mean, Republicans, I mean, million-dollar video here. What are you doing? Between him and Hassan Piker, who it's like there's a new video every day. He was going off on Black Americans, calling them every racial slur in a video that I retweeted, which we're not going to air, obviously, because pretty much every other syllable would get me fined. Yeah, he's like going off racial slurs about the Black community. That's Hassan Piker, the spokesperson for the Democrat Party. That's who these people are. He actually, I can say this, in his video, Hassan Piker, the spokesperson for the Democrat Party, went off on Black Americans, said he doesn't care what they care about, slur this, slur that. And then he said, we should go back to a better time when the lynchings were happening. That's a direct quote. I'm not playing this video. I retweeted it. You can go and see it, but I ain't playing it. That's disgusting. But that's what he said. Huh. Spokesperson, I wonder why Black Americans are rejecting these people. Gee, it's so hard to figure out. This is the craziest thing. But this is who is taking over this party. I mean, they have taken over it. Now you got Mamdani. I got another one. So Zoe Mamdani, his wife, as you know, does not like NYPD. The mayor's office, her husband, recently claimed that the NYPD had strongly recommended sending a security detail with his wife on her upcoming personal trip to Syria and Lebanon. But except that actually wasn't what happened. The New York Post completely obliterated the story. Now let me show you. Their headline is New York City First Lady Rama Duwaj, who's a terrorist lover, traveled to Syria and Lebanon. She expected taxpayer-funded NYPD. Why would you need security? You're going to where your people are. Why would you need security over, you know, you think everybody else is so much better than the U.S. Why do you have to have security over there? Taxpayer-funded, no less, on a personal trip. She's going next month, and she expected New York City police officers to fund her, to be her detail. She's leaving at the end of next month, and she's literally going to countries that are on the do not travel list for Americans. So she wants to endanger the lives of New York City police on top of it. So she's traveling over there, and she expected a fully funded NYPD detail. And remember, why would you need that? Because didn't her husband say back when she was cheering Hamas and she was literally posting memorials to October 7th terrorists? And when her dippy little nepo baby husband was asked about it, he was like, oh, she's a private person. Well, she's a private person. Why the hell does she need an NYPD detail? Why does she have to have that? If she's a private person, why does she have to have taxpayer-funded details, though, Ron? She's a private person. So she calls herself a Syrian illustrator. Her art looks like someone shoved a crayon up their anus and sat and drew. That's how bad it is. It looks like something Hunter Biden would do. Dana, I know that was a very illustrative what I just gave you, and it's true. If you see any of her artwork, you know. I am not going to sanitize my speech. So Mandani's office confirmed the trip. And they said an NYPD detail is going to accompany his wife. And apparently now that's not happening. NYPD later said, quote, they later denied such a trip would ever be approved. And they said, quote, the NYPD does not send officers to countries with level 4 travel advisories for discretionary reasons not linked to investigative work. They said this is not an investigative trip. Therefore, NYPD personnel will not be traveling there for it. Huh. Maybe his rich parents, who have a mansion in Uganda where they got married and had have security, why can't they fund it? I'm curious. It's not doing anything for the city, so why would NYPD even go in the first place? You're literally putting American cops in danger because you're going to a war zone. You're taking them to a war zone. They would absolutely be targeted. Is that her goal? Is she trying to get cops killed? I mean, good heavens. All she does literally is draw horribly, and she takes a million selfies of herself. Millions of selfies of herself. There's tons of photos where she's like posing in clothes. At least she knows I'm going to be really mean, and I'm going to stop myself because I almost got really mean, although it was completely honest. What I was going to say, Kane, I'll tell you. I was going to say that at least that's what I was going to say.
1: Oh, I think you made a good choice.
0: It's like watching, it's like looking at Lucerne, large curd. I'm saying. Anyway. So, I'm just curious. Remember how mean she was when she sat next to someone and then she found out they were like a constituent of hers and she found out they were Jewish? Oh my gosh. Then she like got real nasty. So, she expected NYPD to go over there with her and now they're like, yeah, not happening. Not happening. So, that's it. That's it. So, what are they going to do? So, there hasn't been a follow-up. There has not been a follow-up. She, and the other thing, too, is I don't even know why she would need security. You're going over there to where Hezbollah and Hamas and the Houthis are. She loves them. So there's not an issue. Why does she feel, why does she have to have security going over there? She's going over to Lebanon and Syria. She's going to be by Hezbollah. Why does she need security over there? She was the one who memorializes their fighters. On social media, she tried scrubbing the internet, but and then she ended up having to make a statement saying, I apologize for any hurt caused, but she'd like, there's no specificity. No, she doesn't need any kind of security. Prove it. Prove that you think Hezbollah and Hamas, go over with Hezbollah and hang out with them. I double dog dare you. Triple dog dare you. Go do it. You don't need to imperil the lives of other Americans to go and fund your poverty tour. Ridiculous. We have more on the way as we roll. She's getting roasted for this, too, by the way. Absolutely roasted for it. Absolutely roasted for it. By the way, her husband, I'm not done yet. Her husband said was the one who was tweeting about defunding the NYPD. If you look at the hashtag defund the NYPD, his name comes up because he tweeted it constantly. So one more. Why should a guy who was talking about defunding the NYPD force taxpayer-funded American cops to go and protect his ratchety wife who wants to go over on a terror tour to Lebanon? Million-dollar question. 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
0: Welcome back to the program. Now, if you missed anything previously, don't forget, you can always go to the podcast, download it if you missed anything. And then, of course, we also have Facebook, YouTube, like and subscribe, and then the newsletter over at Substack, Chapter and Verse. I have a couple things that are going to be coming out about that. We're also looking, Wisconsin. They might get another win. We'll see. But one of the things that you need to be prepared for is to look at the margin of victory if they do win, and particularly look at the different subgroups, because and this is something, let me actually pull up my notes on this, because I was going to get into this more tomorrow. They're hemorrhaging really minority voters and also blue collar voters to an nth degree. We'll talk about that tomorrow, but that's one thing to keep in mind tonight. In the meantime, today's Stupidity Cane.
11: All right, Juan, it's cut 24, and, you know, we did this earlier in the show, but Lijibidzikwa?
0: Oh, my gosh, I can't even. It hurts my ears.
11: When you acronym poorly, this is what happens. 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
12: These liberal lesbians actually are on our way to drop that daughter off at sleepaway camp, at Camp Highlight, which is a camp for children of Lijibidzikwa parents, or children who identify as Lijibidzikwa.
11: LGBTQ.
0: And she's like trying so hard to seem like she's like fancy. Trying so hard to other herself. What a just an annoying.
11: Some aspirin.
0: She's like somebody that I would pretend that I couldn't talk anymore if I ran across her at like a cocktail party. Ugh. All right, that does it for us today. Have a wonderful rest of your night. I'll be back with you tomorrow.
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17: Another primary night. I'm Ted Lindner, Fox News. Darlene Graham has advanced to the Republican special primary runoff election for U.S. Senate in South Carolina. This is to fill late Senator Lindsey Graham's seat for the full term. President Trump reacting to the news Tuesday night.
18: It's great that she's doing so well, and she's a very good woman. And she's got good genetics because she's related to Lindsey, who's a real professional. So we'll see. I'm going to call her right now. She just called me.
17: The runoff, where Darlene Graham will take on Representative Ralph Norman, is set for August 25th. Polls are closed in Wisconsin. Voters will soon know if Francesca Hong is the latest progressive Democrat to win a primary this midterm season. Fox's Alexandria Hoff.
19: The outcome of tonight's primary, this will truly shape how the Democratic Party at large engages with voters, because a Francesca Hong victory will mean that the DSA's influence on the party has been cemented. Hong cast her ballot in Madison, Wisconsin earlier today. She's a Democratic Socialist member of the state assembly and a former chef who has found that Democrats in at least her areas where she's popular, they truly have an appetite for taking a sharp left turn. But in the past 2 weeks, she's also embarked on this balancing act, trying to soothe concerns from other state Democrats over her electability in November. She's walked back some of those outlandish past statements we've heard about, you know, defunding the police, abolishing prisons, the Senate, and Thanksgiving, saying she's evolved on those.
17: Hong speaking to supporters in Madison, Wisconsin this past hour, socialist of Hong there leading the race, trailing the race to David Crowley at this hour. Tom Tiffany wins the Republican nomination for governor in Wisconsin, endorsed by President Trump. Connecticut Governor Ned Lamont has won the Democratic primary, defeating State Representative Josh Elliott. The governor seeking his third term in office. He'll face Republican State Senator Ryan Fazio in the general election in November. And in Minnesota, Senator Amy Klobuchar has won the Democratic nomination for governor. 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
17: President Trump flying aboard Air Force One on Tuesday as details emerged of a secret aircraft switch last month in Turkey. Fox's Jared Halpern with more on that from the White House.
33: Video shows President Trump boarding the older, light blue-colored Air Force One in Ankara, Turkey last month after the NATO summit. But the Washington Post reports the president secretly was ferried by a catering truck off that aircraft to a nearby plane, unknown to the traveling press corps and several administration officials. The move, the report says, was made amid a credible threat from Iran. The White House has not confirmed those events, and at the time said the newer Air Force One was flown to England as part of a troop visit. President Trump boarded the new aircraft in England for the final leg back to Washington. At the White House, Jared Halpern, Fox News.
17: The president says he slipped away from Air Force One in Turkey because advisors wanted him on a different plane due to a threat. A military veteran is on his way home after spending more than 4 years in a Russian prison. Fox's Molly Lyon has more.
34: President Trump posting on Truth Social that he spoke with the Russian President Vladimir Putin personally on this issue and helped to bring former U.S. Marine Robert Gilman home, quote, that he was released very much on a humanitarian basis. We appreciate this decision and the fact that Russia asked for no one in return. No exchange took place. The 32-year-old American is on a State Department aircraft along with his mother and a medical team making a swift journey back to the United States. First, Andrews Air Force Base in Washington, D.C., then ultimately on to Texas, where severe health concerns will be addressed.
17: Gilman had been in jail for allegedly beating a police officer and for attacking prison officials, but his family has disputed those charges. The veteran had reportedly been hospitalized in a life-threatening condition before he was released. And tonight, Wednesday night's Powerball jackpot worth $1 billion. It's a cash value of at least $433.1 million if you win. Good luck. I'm Ted Lindner. This is Fox News.
1: It's vacation time. Finally, just you, the fam, and a week of bliss. No work or stress allowed. Here's some stress. You booked a flight out of Chicago Airport that leaves in 4 hours. But instead of being on the road, one of your kids is running around half-dressed while the other dumps coffee on your phone and passport. Your spouse is in the corner trying to prevent a personal breakdown. And quite frankly, you're starting to question why you thought this was a good idea. Don't stress. 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
2: 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We're going to talk to George Stelluto, the maestro of the Peoria Symphony Orchestra. 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This guy is new to a lot of us, to others. 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

0: from the heartland of America and the gateway to the West. Good morning, good evening, wherever you may be, across the nation, around the world. I'm George Norrie. This is Coast to Coast AM. Later tonight, dreams and what they mean. Here's what's happening. Emergency responders are racing to find survivors after that magnitude 7.4 earthquake struck the country of Colombia, killing more than 200 people already. The government has declared a national disaster, and world leaders have offered assistance. What a mess. Iran demanded reparations from us to compensate for damage sustained during this year's conflict. While President Donald Trump rejected Iran's request on social media, issuing his own demands that Iran compensate the world and the region for its funding of terrorism. The Pentagon is racing to purchase more missiles after the war with Iran and other conflicts have significantly depleted stockpiles, while Iran cemented its leadership with the appointment of six fresh generals as Iran signaled it is ready for a prolonged confrontation with the U.S. With more on what's going on, here's Tom Danheiser. Tom?
1: George, still all so confusing. Pakistan's Defense Minister Kawaa Asif said on Tuesday that the U.S. and Iran are close to some sort of an arrangement and that things are shaping up again in favor of a peace deal and arrangement. U.S. President Donald Trump told reporters Monday on the U.S. controls the Strait of Hormuz and insists Iran's economy is suffering due to the war. Mr. Trump also mirrored Tehran's demands for compensation for the damage caused by the conflict. Yemen has accused Iran-backed Houthis of killing six people in a double-tap strike on a commercial vessel in the Bab al-Mandeb Strait. Elsewhere, a UK Maritime Monitor reporter said an incident involving a container ship and military forces in the Gulf of Oman, while the U.S. military said it had fired Hellfire missiles at a Panama-flagged vessel sailing toward an Iranian port. U.S. officials have warned that the continued shutdown of the Strait of Hormuz could lead to a higher prices in oil and gas, and global oil prices rose today as the U.S. and Iran set stringent conditions on each other with the opening of the waterway. Meanwhile, President Donald Trump covertly flew out of Turkey last month on a smaller aircraft after feigning his departure on Air Force One, part of an elaborate refuse after U.S. intelligence detected a credible plot to fire a missile at Air Force One. We'll watch this out, George.
0: All right. Thank you, Tom. Dr. John Curtis, onlinecolumnist.com, with us here. John, it seems like Iran doesn't want this to end. What are your thoughts?
2: Well, I think it's time for a reality check, George. The U.S. strategy in Iran on this war has been an abysmal failure. And, they tried the carrot and the stick. I mean, Trump has been simultaneously threatening, to destroy the entire civilization and then backing off and letting, these low-end, diplomatic efforts that really no one really knows the connection that they have, if anything, to Iran, other than just, making Pakistan and Qatar happy. But the sustainability of the U.S. action in Iran is not sustainable. We cannot run two carrier task groups and burn through the amount of munitions and that they've done over the last 6 months without creating a deficit for other potential military operations, the U.S., emerging threats and the like that can happen. I think what has happened in Iran is that they're using, cheap terrorist tactics with the drones and the, cheaply, crudely made missiles, to keep this thing going. And Trump is at a stage now where he doesn't have very many good options left. And really the only option, George, is to cut and run, to get out of this war, because there's no end in sight to it. And, unless, barring some miraculous diplomatic event that hasn't taken place over the last several months. We all know that. So I think the sustainability of, two carrier task forces has literally depleted the military to the point where it needs to find a completely different approach and maybe renewing sanctions again. But I think the military strategy is a failure. And I think the European Union knows that better than anybody, because not one finger has been lifted in the EU to help the United States take control of that, the Strait of Hormuz. And the reason for that is that it's run by a very entrenched terror group called the IRGC. And the IRGC now, George, controls the Mullah government in Iran. So there's no way out of this. The Europeans know it. The anybody who's the military expert knows it. And there's no good options left other than finding a face-saving way out. I don't think there is a face-saving way out, to tell you the truth. I think the only way out is to, is humiliation and another bad example of military strategy, planning, and logistics, and the country is paying for it right now, especially with these escalating oil prices. And what Trump has done is basically turn the worldwide oil prices over to the Iranians, and it's creating massive havoc and increased prices all over the world, not just in the United States, but people are going to suffer for quite a while until Trump decides it's time to cut and run.
0: All right, thank you, John, but we can't let them get nukes, that's for sure. Toyota issued a major recall for over 500,000 Camrys in the U.S., approximately 655,000 globally, covering model years 2025 and 2026 Camry hybrids. A software glitch can cause the 7-inch instrument cluster display to stay blank at startup, deactivating the speedometer, turn signals, hazard lights, and warning buzzers. And nearly 30,000 pounds of imported raw beef from South America have been recalled in two states over the failure to reinspect the product after arriving in the U.S. What a mess. Let's check in with economic expert Catherine Fitz. Catherine, is there a quality control issue here? We're hearing about recalls. What a mess. What's going on?
3: 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I don't know if you've ever had a Toyota, George, but Toyota's number one in terms of quality. The Argentina beef story is more interesting, because if you look at the Argentina beef system, which is extraordinary, it is already FSIS certified. So if it's inspected at the origin, which this beef was, it should be up to standard. Now, what is interesting is if you look at 2025, the CDC estimates that 75,000 people were hospitalized for food-related diseases and 1,400 died from food-related. On this Argentine beef story, we have not one complaint of anybody getting sick or anybody dying. And again, remember, at origin, it was FSIS expected. What we know are two things. One is that during the last round of cuts in the federal government, about 9% of the inspectors were cut. And so you have very few inspectors covering the whole country at the port of entry. So it could be a paperwork thing because of things running thin. But the other thing is, if you look at the Argentine currency, it's down 99% over the last 10 years. Extraordinary drop. And there's a plunder game going on in Argentina. We saw some of the tech brothers moving in and buying properties, and there's a real effort to accumulate land by some of the worst plunder players in the country. or in the world. So my question is, you know, is this a real concern with food quality, or is this, you know, because I would say those resources would be better off figuring out what killed 1,400 Americans last year, you know, and make sure it doesn't happen this year. Or is this just an effort to, you know, sort of get more control in Argentina? I don't know. We don't know. But I think if you look at the amount of money pouring into surveillance equipment in the United States, everybody knows where everything is. You know what I mean?
0: And they sure
3: and
0: do. Yeah.
3: So maybe we ought to spend less time surveilling Americans and more time making sure our food is quality and nobody's dying in the hospital from food poisoning.
0: All right. Thank you. Catherine's latest book, Protecting Your Assets, just came out. Thank you, Catherine. The only total solar eclipse of this year will have people looking at the skies as darkness falls on its path across parts of Northern Hemisphere tomorrow. First, if you've never had the opportunity to see a solar eclipse, what you are watching is the moon passing in front of the sun. It occurs somewhere on Earth about every 18 months, but in one particular spot on the globe, they could happen hundreds of years apart. It's supposed to start tomorrow at 1 p.m. Eastern Time. Should be great to watch. In a moment, Christopher LaPrat joins us. We're going to be talking about unseen influences from past lives and how they affect us right here on Coast to Coast AM.
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0: And welcome back to Coast to Coast. George Norrie with you. Christopher LaPrath with us, holds a master's degree in human dynamics and has spent more than two decades exploring consciousness and the human potential. He was raised in a haunted house in northern Idaho and learned very early on that reality is often more than it appears. Christopher, welcome to the program.
1: Thanks so much, George. It's great, great to be here.
0: What was it like for you being raised in a haunted house?
1: It was scary. It was in northern Idaho, George. And we moved into this house when I was about 6 years old. I started first grade in that house. And how we ended up in this house is my mom was a small town in northern Idaho, and she had the only beauty salon in town. And so my dad had a horrible, horrible temper, and he would chase us down the streets sometimes at night with shotguns or axes.
0: Oh my God.
1: And she was very embarrassed and was worried about what the neighbors thought. I understood, you know, because she was the main breadwinner for the home. But she didn't want the neighbors to know what was happening in the family, because the whole town gossiped and it all took place in her beauty shop. So it really was affecting her business. So she moved us out of town, 15 miles out into the woods. And the house was definitely haunted. We heard poundings on the door. It sounded like the walls were going to come in. Footsteps were constantly pacing on the upstairs back and forth. It sounded like a 400 or 500 pound man trying to walk across the upstairs. You know, we heard like horses in the basement. And it was just, the book I wrote, it's called Trestle Creek, Things the Dead Fear. Yes, it's about the dead, but it's also about the living and how they get stuck in a pattern. Like my mom had been married to my dad for 35 years and did not know how to get out of it. And so there's many people alive today that are really kind of dead inside, George. And so that's my passion, is to breathe some life back into people with these heavy energies that can be on them.
0: How long did you stay, Christopher, in this haunted house?
1: We were there. I had to condense it for the book, of course, but we were there about 4 years.
0: 4 years too long, I bet, right?
1: Yeah, it was absolutely. But, you know, we didn't have the term cognitive dissonance back then. Right. You know, where you try to make things right, but we were trying to make things right. But after a while, you could only blame the water pipes so much because of the pounding, right? Because then I began to really see things. And the odd thing was my whole family heard all of this. But I was the one that actually saw things. But when I went to tell my parents or my brothers and sisters, they said, oh, no, that's just your imagination. So it wasn't until toward the end of the book, I hope I'm not giving away too much, but my mom was in, the way I tell the story is, it's like she lived in a 150,000 square foot home on the river denial.
0: Right.
1: You know, she was just denying everything and trying to explain it, you know, but she didn't really have the doorknobs. She didn't have the experience. She didn't have the neural connections in the brain to experience or to explain the supernatural, right? These paranormal happenings. But the night, one day at night, I was about 6, 7, 8 years old, and I walked by the front window, picture window that looked out over the woods, and my grandfather was sitting out there, and I can picture him to this day. And he was standing out there, but he lived in Nebraska. We were in northern Idaho. But I was a little confused, but I thought, because I as a child, I didn't understand distances, but I was just excited to see him. I ran and told my mom, you know, I tried to drag her to the window, and she was just like, you know, Grandpa's in Nebraska. Go play. Well, about 20 minutes later, my aunt from Nebraska called and said that their father, my grandfather, had passed away
0: about an hour before. And that was him.
1: And that's when she looked at me. I'll never forget the look on her face. She's like, oh my gosh, he is actually seeing these things. And it gave her hope to divorce my father, because she knew her father now was actually there guiding her and helping her.
0: She finally started to believe your visions, right?
1: She did. She really did. And it broadens our reality. And I think that's my passion, is what I do, is helping people get out of this constriction, this constrained thought of what they believe reality is. You know, your new show, Werner Heisenberg said, he's the founder of quantum physics. Strange Universe. Yep. So Werner Heisenberg said, the universe is stranger than we can think. That's why I think it's a great show, you know, for you calling it Strange Universe.
0: Yeah.
1: And helping people understand that reality is just much, much bigger than we can ever imagine.
0: You talk a lot about seeing the unseen. Now, what exactly does that mean?
1: So it's seeing what is operating underneath the story that someone consciously tells about their life. And I know that personally, because we had in my family this cognitive dissonance to try to make things right or explain things away, but we could actually never look at the operating system that was underneath that story. So I may see now, like, inherited family patterns, belief systems, past life experiences, projections, you know, from family or society, or energies that don't necessarily even belong to the people that I'm having a session with.
0: Stay with us, Christopher. We're going to take a short break. We'll pick it up from there when we come right back. Christopher LaPrath with us. His website is his name, linked up at coasttocoastam.com.
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0: 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It's hours of free listening. You'll have a good time.
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0: And welcome back, George Norrie, along with Christopher LaPrathe, as we talk about the strange and unusual. Christopher, I'll let you finish your thoughts about seeing the unseen.
1: Thanks so much, George. I really think it boils down to maybe the paranormal isn't outside reality. Maybe it's outside our current definition of reality.

0: Because to me, what's fascinating is that people often think they're making completely independent choices when they're actually responding to architecture they did not consciously build. It maybe have come from their families, from ancestry, that type of thing. So when I work with someone, impressions come to me like images, feelings, patterns. And I'm not so much interested where they came from, but I'm interested in seeing if whatever that belief system is, whatever that habit, wherever their life is that still serving them? And if it isn't, why are they still carrying it?
1: That's a big question, isn't it?
0: Yeah.
1: When you first started getting involved in the strange and unusual, what was that beyond your childhood? What else did you see in your adult life?
0: Well, as a child, I thought it was absolutely normal. As an adult, especially, when you're a young man, you were trying to maybe impress people. And so you were afraid of what other people would think, or you were afraid of being wrong, right? I would see these things and try to just ignore it. And I learned early on that there weren't very many people that I could relate to. And I think that going back in the 1950s and 60s with my mom, there was nobody she could talk to about the paranormal, supernatural, anything like that. But one of the turning points was I saw, for instance, this child getting their hand caught in a car door, and I didn't say anything about it. And within about 10, 15, 20 minutes, the child got his hand caught in the car door. And I'm like, you know what? It's really important that I speak up. And I'll give you an example of that. My son and I were at a restaurant, and this waitress comes up to me, but there was another woman with her that I saw, and this woman was her sister, and the sister said, "Tell her about the Barbies." And I just spoke up. I said, "You know what? I don't care if this sounds crazy, but your sister's here. She's talking to you about playing with the Barbie dolls when you were little, and that it's extremely important for you to get back into fashion." And the girl busted up, just sobbing there at our table as our waitress. And she told us, after she choked back the tears a little bit, we could understand what she was saying, is she had been praying as to whether she should go back to beauty school or not and leave the waitressing. And for her, that was a important sign for her to go back to beauty school, finish her schooling, and open her own beauty shop, which was her dream.
1: Was she mystified by how you knew?
0: I think, George, it's the way I approach it, because if I came into your house and your house looks normal, but I was a termite specialist and I said you had termites, I'm just going to be very matter of fact about it
1: Right.
0: and not care if you believe me or not. So what I see is patterns or also living persons' patterns or architecture, like their beliefs, their assumptions, their expectations, and those narratives that go on in their head. Sometimes I can actually see their head spinning. I can share another story if you like.
1: Sure, I'd love to hear it.
0: I was doing a session with this man over Zoom, and I instinctively knew that he had to call his best friend in to listen to this session. And I spent about 30 minutes just kind of explaining how the process works. And then I laid the bombshell on him. I said, you believe you're a murderer. You believe you killed someone. And I'm telling you, she's standing here telling me to tell you it was not your fault. And George, he let out a gasp and a sob at the same time, and he literally fell off his chair, and his friend had to catch him. When he was 16 years old, he was taking three other kids home from school. Two of them were girls. They were sitting in the back seat, and his best friend was in the front seat. And his best friend, for whatever reason, you know, just kind of an unconscious kid, reached over and jerked this guy's wheel.
1: Oh.
0: And the car lost control, and the girl was killed. Now, the reason I wanted to tell you this story and share this with everyone that's listening is this was a block to him and who he was. And he spent the next 20 years basically punishing himself. He married a woman who was narcissistic and abusive mentally, physically, and beat him up. But that's what he thought he deserved.
1: He deserved, right?
0: Yes. Yep. And once that cleared, the next day I get a call from him. He was in Washington State going over Snoqualmie Pass, and he pulled over and he was sobbing again. And this, he said, Chris, he said, this girl was sitting beside him in the car seat as a spirit, laid her hand on his shoulder and said, it's going to be okay.
1: Oh, wow.
0: And he ended up divorcing his wife. And now he's with one of the most beautiful women inside and out. And he has an incredibly productive and happy life. But it also unlocked his gifts. And that's what I love doing is, we don't understand some of this architecture that we've lived under that was from our parents, from religion, from politics, from society, from education, from school. We don't understand some of these things that block us. And so that, to me, is what's really important, is this, I call it reality architecture, right?
1: Why do you think this happened to you to give you this ability to see the other side?
0: You know, everyone's brain is like a fingerprint. There are no two brains exactly alike. And so I actually went to a neuroscientist and had my brain examined. And the reason I did that, I knew I'd had these gifts, but what really pushed me over the edge to have this neuroscientist examine my brain is, I had gone to dinner with my best friend. I'd known him for 20 years. We're sitting across the table, and George, the left side of his head, all of a sudden I saw, was completely bashed in. There was blood everywhere. And I went into kind of this shock. And he looks at me and he goes, what's wrong with you? And I go, why is the left side of your head bashed in and there's blood everywhere? He goes, he looked back and he goes, I never talk about that. You've known me for 20 years. I've never told you about that. Only my family knows about that. How do you know about that? And I went, I don't know, John. But what happened is 50 years ago here in Phoenix, he and a girl were walking through Papago Park and they were mugged by three guys. And John only had a dollar on him. And that made him mad. So they took a tire iron and bashed in the left side of his head, left him for dead, left the girl for dead. They both survived.
1: Over a dollar.
0: Over a dollar. And this is where then John had a pattern that was set up. And I had a client of mine who was a neuroscientist that I referred John to go see. because I knew John needed some brain work. And so then I went to go see the neuroscientist. And when the neuroscientist did all these tests, I know this is kind of a long way to answer your question, but when he did the tests, he comes back and he says, I want you to be honest with me. And I said, okay. He goes, how much LSD do you take every day? And I went, what? I can barely have a beer. What? I've never taken LSD. Why would you ask me that? He said, because your neurons fire like they are on LSD. But we know you're not on LSD, so we've never seen a brain structure like this. Again, I'm using the analogy of the fingerprint. My fingerprint is completely different than yours. And we don't know, we've never seen a test like this. And I had my son tested too, and both of our parietal lobes are at over 200% above what is average. Wow.
1: So it's genetic for you.
0: You know, it must be, George. But also, I've then been doing some research. I know this is getting into an alien thing, but my great grandparents, my grandfather, when he was a little boy, about 10 years old, would work in the fields with his father, my great grandfather, and they would talk about ships that would appear, UFOs. They didn't have any word for it back then, but that would land, and they remember seeing them, but they have no memory beyond that.
1: They were probably abducted.
0: Exactly. That's my, back then, George, we didn't talk about this stuff. You know that. You know, you just didn't talk about it. You had to do some research and some digging and look at some of the stories. And very similar with my grandfather on my mother's side. He was a very religious man, the one that I saw in the yard that I talked about earlier. He was a very religious man, and he was a healer. So, yeah, there's genetics involved, I'm sure. But also, I have this insatiable curiosity.
1: When the dead come to you, do you summon them up, or they just show up like that case where the lady in the dolls?
0: Yeah, they show up. I'll give you one of my most dramatic experiences. I was reading for this gentleman. His wife was there. His mother-in-law was there. And this young man appeared behind him.
1: That only you could see, right?
0: The only one I could see. And this young man is telling me to tell Justin, the father of the family, to go take that scuba diving trip. And Justin started to cry. And it was his best friend. They had been best friends since first grade, all the way through high school. And for 2-3 years, they've been planning this huge scuba diving trip to the Bahamas that they'd always wanted to go on. Well, Justin had gotten his father's gun. Justin's father had sold him the gun. Justin bought it. And then his best friend wanted to buy the gun. So Justin sold him his gun. And the best friend was cleaning it. And I guess you know the rest of the story. Went off, killed this young man. But Justin had lived with this horrible architecture of guilt that somehow this was his fault. And it had just constricted, George, his life so much. And he just knew from that he was free, very much like the gentleman I was telling you about who thought he murdered this high school girl, that the guilt, shame, blame was released. And that's part of somehow of what I do, is to help actually in a like a psychokinetic way. Psychokinesis is move these energies out of people's fields especially around that type of blame, shame, or guilt.
1: Does it seem that the dead, Christopher, have a message for the living?
0: The ones that show up, they definitely do. They definitely do. But a lot of times, George, they're anonymous. You know, I know as a young child, I didn't just see ghosts and demons and that type of thing. I also saw angels. And I know absolutely without a doubt that we have these guiding forces that are for our good and best. And sometimes the messages come through them. I don't know who they are.
1: We're going to take a short break, Christopher, and come back and chat more with you about your life experiences. And we'll open up the phone lines on Coast to Coast AM.
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9: It's too close to call. I'm Sue Guzman, Fox News. We are continuing to watch the results of the Wisconsin Democratic gubernatorial primary between David Crowley and self-proclaimed Democratic Socialist Francesca Hong. It is neck and neck with about 95% plus of the votes counted so far. She addressed her supporters Tuesday night.
10: No matter who wins this primary, we're going to continue to fight for each other. We are going to collectively reject despair. And we are going to unite.
9: Representative Tom Tiffany won on the Republican side. Well, progressives scored another Democratic primary win as Minnesota's Lieutenant Governor Peggy Flanagan won the Democratic Senate primary, defeating centrist U.S. Representative Angie Craig.
11: We are going to stop Donald Trump's $1 billion a day illegal war in Iran and the crushing gas and fertilizer prices.
9: Amy Klobuchar won the Democratic nomination for governor of Minnesota, and Lisa DeMuth defeated Trump-backed MyPillow founder Mike Lindell on the Republican side. Senator Darlene Graham advancing to a runoff election in South Carolina.
12: I want to thank President Trump, his steadfast support, and his complete and total endorsement means so much to me. He knows that I will stand with him and fight for his agenda.
9: She will face Congressman Ralph Norman in a runoff, who is questioning Graham's lack of political experience. A runoff is scheduled for August 25th. In Connecticut, centrist Democratic Governor Ned Lamont has fended off a primary challenge from progressive state representative Josh Elliott. And Alabama, Oklahoma, and Tennessee are planning to execute inmates on Thursday, marking the first time in 16 years three people were scheduled for execution the same day in the U.S. So far in 2026, all 19 U.S. executions have taken place across four states. 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
9: Russia has freed an American believed to have been held in an abusive prison condition for many years.
7: Marine veteran Robert Gilman is returning to U.S. soil after 4 years in a Russian prison. Advocates for his release have warned Gilman is gravely ill and was near death. The 32-year-old American teacher was arrested in 2022 and convicted of beating a police officer and later convicted of assaulting a prison official. His sentence was extended to 10 years. Officials say Gilman has been in a disassociative stupor for 47 days after suffering abuse in prison and was moved to a civilian hospital and hooked up to a feeding tube before his release. Gilman was one of 8 Americans believed to remain in Russian custody. At the White House, Jared Halpern, Fox News.
9: Learning more about the cloak and dagger techniques used by the Secret Service to fool Iran into thinking President Trump was returning from last month's NATO summit in Turkey aboard Air Force One. The plane took off without him in case of a feared Iranian attack.
17: The Washington Post reporting that despite President Trump climbing up and boarding onto the Air Force One jumbo jet, he didn't actually take that plane. The report says that minutes later, the president was shuttled away in an airport catering truck. The president was taken to a smaller plane, an Air Force C-32A. Members of the press and other staffers from the White House were still on that Air Force One plane. White House Communications Director reacting to this story this week, saying, as the president has said recently, there are many enemies of America who have their sights on him. We use every tool at our disposal to address those threats.
9: That's Fox's Alex Hogan reporting from the White House. Toyota's recalling about 655,000 Camrys because of a display error that may deactivate safety indicators, including turn signals. Toyota says it plans to notify owners to bring their vehicles to a dealer to get a free software update. I'm Sue Guzman. This is Fox News.
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1: Our special guest, Christopher LaPrath. We're taking calls with Chris this hour here on Coast to Coast as we talk about the unseen and the other side. Sea Crane has what you need to stay ready when severe weather knocks out your power, and it happens. 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

0: And welcome back, George Norrie, along with Christopher LaPrath. His book is called Trestle Creek, Things the Dead Fear. This is the Trestle Creek in Idaho, I assume, Christopher?
1: Yes, it is.
0: There's another one in Montana, I think, a smaller one.
1: But, yeah, there could be.
0: What do the dead fear?
1: Being stuck, George. Looping. Repeating over and over again. A lot of times we have recurring dreams, right?
0: Right.
1: Sometimes they're nightmares. But when we're dreaming, we don't know that we're in the dream, right? We don't know that we're dreaming. And we just wake up, maybe we're in a cold sweat, maybe we're shaking, maybe we don't sleep the rest of the night because the dream was so disturbing. But once we wake up, we can kind of calm ourselves down and know that that was just a dream. That's what people get stuck in, repeating, marrying the same type of person over and over and over again. For instance, give you an example. Keep running in, going for the same type of job and the same things in that job happening over and over again. What I love looking at is what is underneath that? What is creating that stuckness? Because my mom was stuck in this marriage. And it wasn't, again, literally it is things the dead fear that keeps them stuck. And a lot of times they don't even know that they're dead. And the other aspect is a lot of people keep repeating the same pattern without even noticing it's a pattern. And so that's what I love doing, what I do.
0: Good for you. Would you call yourself a medium as well?
1: Yes. With the limited English language, medium, psychic, those type of terminologies have been used, among other words, George, to describe what I do.
0: That is so true. If there's one thing you'd like a listener to take away from tonight's chat with you, what would that be?
1: Use this mantra. What else is possible for me? What else is possible? And I think giving your mind that puzzle, the brain has a way of eventually figuring it out. When my son was born, I knew I could not keep existing by keeping, I basically stuffed all of my gifts. But when he was born, I knew I could not live like that anymore. And so I began to ask myself, what else is possible here for me? What else is possible here for me? And eventually, solutions do come. And just being curious, the other thing, George, that I would share with listeners, because seeing a spirit isn't the most important thing, you know, that I do, or it isn't the most important thing, proving that you have a gift, but seeing what the living can't see about themselves is the most important thing.
0: Right.
1: So just being curious as to how come this is happening? What is it that I'm seeing? What is it that I'm not seeing that I'm safe to see now? What is it that I'm not seeing that I'm safe to see now?
0: Did your father ever come around and change?
1: No.
0: Never did. Sad.
1: He died angry. He died very disturbed. But like one of my teachers told me, George, well, you either get it now or you get it later. It could be 10 lifetimes from now, 100 lifetimes, but it's really better to get it now. And so that's what I've devoted my life to.
0: Good for
1: you. Just getting it now.
0: I'm going to guess he had a horrendous childhood himself.
1: He did. Yeah. It was very, very traumatic.
0: That's sad.
1: And so I knew I had to break that pattern no matter what it took. And not that I have the secret sauce, but that's my passion, because is helping people break some of these patterns that have maybe been in their families or from trauma that they've experienced in their lives.
0: And Tom says you'll do some readings as well about the dead for people?
1: I will. And it may not be about the dead, George. It may be about dead people that are around them, but that are in the living condition.
0: Okay.
1: But that are just not aware.
0: All right, let's start with Debbie in New York. Hi, Debbie, welcome.
2: Yeah, hi, George. Hi, Christopher.
1: Christopher, hi, Debbie.
2: Christopher, I'm very unhappy in where I'm living. There's a lot of negative occurrences have happened to me over the years. My loved one, Jordan, who was famous, by the way, he was a famous private investigator. He worked on the TV show Canon was modeled after his life. He worked on the Son of Sam case and a lot of famous cases. I know he's around me, but anyway, he was much older than me, passed away 2018. He would have wanted me to relocate. He had suggested it before he was passing. I'm just very unhappy where I'm living. A lot of negative occurrences have happened to me through people and such. And, you know, I keep on going back and forth, like, where should I relocate to? Or should I just move a few towns away, maybe live 6 months in you know, somewhere else and then come back? I'm just extremely unhappy. And I just would like to know what you see, and, you know, psychically, intuitively, because if you can guide me from any intuitive, you know, guidance, I would really appreciate it. Okay.
1: Absolutely. Well, Debbie, number one, I pulled a feeler card. So you think of it this way, Debbie. You have the stereo on, you have the radio on, you have the blender on, you have all of these electronic devices, the phonograph, the CD player, you have them all blaring at one time. And because you're very intuitive and you're very empathic, you're picking up too much of what other people want for you, or you're picking up what other people want for themselves. This is, if I have permission, I can help you clear this confusion. There's a confusion. You're picking up too much feeling, too much noise. Let's put it that way. That's why I use the idea of the phonograph on and the CD player on. You're picking up too much noise. Okay. So think of it this way, Debbie. Think about it. There's a difference between going, hey, I'm really hungry, but I don't know what I want. Okay. There's a difference between that and going, you know what? I want pizza. Right? You follow me? Okay. Yeah. So this is where I help, but for you, if I have your permission to move some of this noise so that you can hear your own self as to what you want. Because the feeler card is getting back to that childlike joy. And where is going to bring me the most joy? I would just keep asking yourself that. Okay. And there's something, I don't know what's around 30 miles away from you, but there's something within that perimeter as well.
0: And that's not that far, Chris.
1: No.
0: All right, good luck, Debbie. When you get these impressions, how do they come to you?
1: They're so the best way I can describe it, George, is they're pictures. They're absolutely just pictures. And I could just see a lot of this. I could see this noise around her that she was just picking up. She's very sensitive. Some people are very, very sensitive. You know how like some people have, they can smell wine and they can tell where it came from and what kind of soil, right, that it was grown in. They have these extrasensory or expanded sensory perception, I should say. and she's one of them. And I just see this reverberation around her, around the noise. So it's different with everybody, but I don't just visualize the person. I'm actually visualizing their energetic field.
0: Next up, let's go to Suzanne in Minneapolis. Hi, Suzanne.
3: Hi, George. Hi, Christopher.
1: Hi, Suzanne.
3: I have a friend that passed away, my friend Vicky, in 2015. I wonder if she had any advice for me.
1: Yes, Vicky. Oh, Suzanne. She's like, don't settle for a standard love. Go for the love of your life. Know that it's out there. Stay with it. Absolutely fall back in love.
3: Oh, that's interesting because I'm afraid to get married.
1: Yeah, that's why she's bringing this up, right? Because now that she's on the other side, she has this whole different perspective of freedom, and the fears that we had on this earth are just kind of useless. Like they're just useless. So she's talking about the lovers and that you're absolutely worthy of being loved, and to bring in this counterpart with you to build something and create something together.
3: Oh, thank you.
1: Absolutely.
0: Good luck, Suze. Does the other side want to help us?
1: Absolutely, George. Yeah, absolutely. You know, and I know that everyone on the show that's listening tonight, everyone actually on the earth has, I don't want to call it extrasensory perception, but I do want to call it expanded sensory perception. Let me give you an example. George, have you ever been thinking about somebody and they call?
0: Well, all the time.
1: Yeah. Okay. For you, that's a very simplified illustration that I'm using that I think most people can relate to. Or they'll be thinking about a song and they'll turn the radio on and the song is playing, right? We all have these expanded sensory perceptions, and it's a matter of, so everybody has muscles. You have muscles, I have muscles, but you and I probably don't look like Arnold Schwarzenegger.
0: No, right? Far from it.
1: Or Mr. Universe. So it's being able to clear away what no longer serves you so that you can make time to go to the gym to build the muscles. So my point of telling you that is everyone has these expanded sensory perceptions, but it's clearing the way of these old belief systems, old energies, past lives, whatever it is, clearing them away so that you can go and build muscle or expand on these expanded sensory perceptions.
0: When these events happen to you, do you anticipate them or do they just happen?
1: Like, tell me, what events?
0: Let's say you're thinking about a person who's passed on. How do you connect with them?
1: So if you're thinking about a person that's passed on, they're around, they're there with you at that time.
0: Are they always there?
1: So this is going back to your show, you know, Strange Universe, right?
0: Right.
1: And I think we touched on this a little bit. It's an unlimited universe. Is it Avi Loeb? He was the astrophysicist from Harvard.
0: Yes.
1: He says that we're a tiny, tiny island in a vast ocean of ignorance. So to answer your question, from my experience, yes. Because you know the idea of when you split a photon, right? There is no, you can take them miles apart, these split photons and make a change in one, and instantly that other photon changes. Right?
0: Big time.
1: Big time. So they are there. You know, to help you answer this question, I went to this recording studio that I was thinking about recording my book in, and this husband and wife sat down with me, and we talked for an hour about the, you know, what it would take to record my book, blah, blah, blah. And when I get up to leave, the woman says to me, she goes, you know, I knew who you were and what you do when you came in here. And if you had said that my father was around me, I would have kicked you out right away. And I went, oh, well, good thing I didn't talk about your father being around you. And I go, why would you? Why? She goes, because my minister said that when loved ones die, they go to God. And if anyone tells you different, that they're around you, then they're from Satan.
0: They're the devil. They're demons.
1: Yeah. And I said, well, then I guess I'm glad I didn't tell you that your father was around you. And she started laughing. I said, well, can I ask you a question? She goes, sure. I said, you've been going to church for a few years, right? She goes, oh, yeah. I said, well, then where's God? I said, wait. I said, your father's with God, right? She goes, yes, yes. Okay. And I said, well, where's God? And she looked at me, and George, you should have seen the light in her face. She like, oh, God's everywhere. I went, okay, well, your father's with God and God is everywhere. Then God is here with you. Yeah. Okay. Well, then your father's here with you. Right. And she got it. And she knew that this minister was just feeding her BS.
0: Have you ever met Danny and Brinkley?
1: No.
0: He was a great guy, died three times, came back, of course. It would be a great pairing with you, Chris.
1: Sounds interesting. I love it.
0: At least you didn't have to go to the other side, right?
1: No. No. I see plenty of it, believe me, George. I see plenty of it while I'm here.
0: When do people get your book, Trestle Creek?
1: Amazon. You can order it right on Amazon.
0: We'll be back in a moment with more with Christopher LaPrath. 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
1: Next hour, we're going live to Europe to talk with Bonnie Buckner about dreams, so get ready for that, and then we'll be chatting with her later on. We'll be back in a moment with Chris LaPrath and take final calls with him. And Chris has been mentioning a

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1: Hi, this is Ariel from San Diego, California, and I love being a Coast Insider because I can listen to any show, anytime, anywhere, if I'm in the garden or in the kitchen, taking a walk on the beach, and there's no more sleepless nights for me. 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

0: Along with Chris LaPrath, as we talk about The Other Side, his book is called Trestle Creek, Things the Dead Fear. Chris, what's new for you after this? What's your next project?
1: Well, I'm working on the movie, actually, for Trestle Creek, Things the Dead Fear. I've gotten the script written, and, you know, our mutual friends in L.A. Are going to be helping me with it. So I'm excited to put this story in a visual way that people can understand.
0: That's exciting. Let us know when it's ready, okay?
1: I will definitely do that, George.
0: Back to the phones. West of the Rockies, Fred is with us in the state of Washington. Fred, go ahead.
2: Yeah, hi. Thank you for taking my call. And I want to thank you and Tommy and other call screeners for your kindness and excellent work and great guests you bring on.
0: Well, thank you, really, Fred. Wonderful.
2: You're welcome. Christopher, I wonder whether you see something that is keeping me stuck. I feel like something is possibly holding me back, and I need a direction and need to move forward and make money. What do you see for me?
1: Well, Fred, the first thing that came up for you is breakthrough. Breakthrough. So earlier in the program, I talked about start making this mantra. What else is possible here for me? What else is possible here for me? And then do you just release and clear, destroy and uncreate all of those other times in your past when things did not work out for you? Can you just obliterate those out of your field completely now? And I can help you do that.
2: Yeah.
1: So the brain wants to make connections, Fred, where it wants to, you know, this relates to this green dot, relates to this green dot, relates to that green dot. If you can sever those connections from the past and any of those other failures, and especially anywhere where you're carrying any of your father's failures, can you just release, clear, destroy, and create that right now?
2: Oh, okay.
1: Does that make sense?
2: Yeah.
1: So you've got the breakthrough card. So give this about 3 weeks. Okay? But what else is possible here for me? Change your thinking about from why aren't things working out for me to what else is possible here for me? And you've got this breakthrough coming big time.
2: Exciting. Thank you.
1: Absolutely.
0: All right. Good. Good luck. Is that your psychic you're tapping into, or is somebody from the other side helping you?
1: Oh, George, I don't know. I think
0: really?
1: It's both. I really do. I think it's both. I really, it's just a matter of, yeah, I've never really questioned about where sometimes it comes from, but I always ask for their guides to come through. I always ask for their angels. And that's what I hear.
0: Next up, let's go to Nancy in Massachusetts. Hello, Nance.
3: Hi, George and Chris. Thank you very much.
0: Sure.
1: Hey, Nancy.
3: Hi. I have two weird feelings. One is that I made a really bad choice in my life a long time ago, and there is no way to verbally fix it, because I feel I need to at least verbally fix it. And the other is I keep feeling that my mother's in the house with me, and it creeps me out more than being comforting.
1: Yeah, that would be too. So the first thing I get is there's a lot of confusion in your family, number one. So you ever heard the term not my monkey, not my circus?
3: Not really.
1: Okay. So there's a term out there that goes, hey, not my monkeys, not my circus. It's and what I'm seeing here is like an energetic cleaning, and I can help you do that right now, of just pushing this stagnant energy out of your house and out of your energetic field that's causing this cacophony. It's a confusion that it's a belief system that you have to figure life out. So anywhere where you've been taught that, hey, you're smart, you need to just figure this out. And anywhere, especially when you were little, kids don't have the brain to, the brain isn't developed. They can't figure it out. Or anywhere where you've had to been put in charge of trying to make peace, can you just fire yourself from that job?
3: I can try. I don't.
1: Okay.
3: Yeah,
1: well, Yoda said, like when I ask the question, what I mean by that is when I ask that, I help you push it. Okay. So you can't drive and push your car if it's stalled by yourself. So this is like energetically helping you push the energy around this confusion. So, you know, Yoda says from Star Wars, there is no try. There is do or do not, right? So this is me helping you move this and move this confusion out. And all that's necessary is to answer the question, yes or no, because it's completely up to you.
0: What about her mother hanging around, Chris? Do you see that?
1: Yeah, that's part of the confusion. Okay. So what I would recommend is just letting your mother know in a very kind way that this is not her place anymore. There's her loved ones on the other side that will be there to take her, and that she does not belong there. You are fine. You're going to be fine. You do not need her around, because you're picking up this energy around her death and the confusion that was around her death.
0: Okay, good luck, Nancy. How long does it take, Chris, for a wandering soul to realize it's dead or whatever it is?
1: Oh, George. Well, I'll tell you a story. I went to another recording studio in downtown Phoenix, and they'd had several people see this Native American gentleman walking in the back of the hallway. And of course, when I came in, I definitely saw him. And that, if you've ever been to Phoenix, George, there's, it's down on Indian School Road. Well, they named Indian School Road because there was a school for Native Americans there. They called it Indian School. And these kids were, it was bad. George, it was really bad. And this kid had been there, I don't know, 100 years, walking back and forth down to Salt River and back. And he just happened. He wasn't even aware he was walking through a building, but I just had to get his attention and let him know that, hey, it's like waking somebody up from a nightmare, right? I don't know if you've ever done that. You know, a buddy, a partner, they're having a nightmare and they're shaking and they're yelling, and you just gently touch them and you go, hey, wake up. It's okay. It's okay. It's a dream. That's similar to what I do, but they can be in that cycle for hundreds of years.
0: Let's go to first-time caller Aaron in Salt Lake City. Hi, Aaron.
4: Hi, George and Chris. Hey, I just wanted to share a similar experience I had to what you shared at the beginning of the show, Chris. Several years ago, I was a young adult living at home still, and my grandfather was sick and in the hospital. And my mother had come home from work on her lunch break, and I had the summer off. And I got really lightheaded all of a sudden, almost to a point where I almost fell over. It's funny that you made the Star Wars reference a minute ago, because I kind of thought the same thing. And my mother left to go to work, and then immediately came back home, and she was in tears, and her sister had called, and my grandfather had passed away. That Star Wars reference would have been something that I would have got. And I just knew in that moment that he had passed on. I just wanted to share that experience is all. So anyway.
0: All right. Thank you, Aaron.
1: Thank you, Aaron. And he's definitely still around you in a big way.
0: How many people have sense of the other side, Chris?
1: You know what, George? I think everybody does. There, it's just not trained. Or it's just, it's ignored. You know, pretty much everybody I've ever met, they see things in their peripheral vision, flashes of light or streaks or spots, or they'll smell something. They'll feel they can be in a really good mood and then all of a sudden be in a really bad mood.
0: Yeah.
1: And they just are not aware that they passed through some kind of spirit or entity or force or whatever you want to call it. So science right now, we grew up, you know, knowing the five senses, right? Sight, smell, hearing, taste, blah, blah, blah, touch. But they've discovered at least 26 more senses. And I'll give you an example. One of them was the, I'm not an astrophysicist, but when the sun flares, that magnetic impulse hits the earth, scientists know where and when those are going to hit the earth. And so they turned on they started watching the closed circuit TV cameras in the area that they knew that these energies were going to hit. 5 to 10 minutes before the energies were going to hit, the streets cleared. People went inside. The beaches cleared. People got in their cars, went home. They, on some level, knew that this expanded sensory perception was in play, and they went inside to protect themselves.
0: Animals have that sense.
1: Yes. Yes. Absolutely.
0: International line. Let's go to Don in Alberta, Canada. Hi, Don.
5: Hi, George. Hi, Chris. Hi, Christopher.
1: Hey, Don.
5: I got to say, Chris, or Christopher, you're very well-rounded. I used to get messages to deliver to people, and the biggest problem I had was when I delivered to them, they'd break down crying or whatever the case may be, or in some case, I would actually have to make physical contact to send the energy over, which I was quite uncomfortable with, but whatever. Anyway, actually, as I was listening to your show, you're talking about repeating programs. There was, because I'm beside a secondary highway in Canada, we call them the RCs, but there was RCMP, Royal Canadian Mounted Police. There was 6 cars went to the reservation. It's like an outdoor place where they stuck them. Anyway, and then later 2 ambulances followed, but they keep having this recurring pattern of crime. I don't know if it's because of the way they were treated or this or that, or anyway, but anyway, I just thought it was interesting. And the fog was really weird. It was like little circles. And so you could still see the vehicles and you can still see, but it's like little circles floating in the sky. But anyway, you're very perceptive. And the biggest thing I found is even sometimes when you deliver a message to a person, they don't take the instructions. Like that you get from above that you get, and then you pass it on to the person. So what does it take? We have to.
1: Okay. So
0: go ahead, Chris.
1: Yeah, no. So there's a couple of things that I'm getting here, Don. You definitely are a seer, but my mom had this expression that I'd like to share with you when somebody would tell her their opinion about something.
0: 30 seconds, Chris.
1: My mom would say, I could give a rat's ass about that. So this is like a piece of art. You're going to have critics of Van Gogh, people that hate Van Gogh, people that love Van Gogh. You do you, Don, love yourself and love what you do. You're a good seer.
0: Chris's website is linked up at coasttocoastam.com. Thank you, Chris. Keep in touch. We'll be back in a moment to talk about your dreams on Coast to Coast AM.
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9: Darlene Graham moves on. I'm Ted Lindner, Fox News. Darlene Graham advancing to the Republican special primary runoff election for U.S. Senate in South Carolina. This is to fill her brother's seat, late Senator Lindsey Graham, for the full term. President Trump reacting on Tuesday night.
10: It's great that she's doing so well, and she's a very good woman, and she's got good genetics because she's related to Lindsey, who's a real professional. So we'll see. I'm going to call her right now. She just called me.
9: The runoff where Darlene Graham will take on U.S. Representative Ralph Norman set for August 25th. Minnesota and Wisconsin holding primaries Tuesday night. Fox's Chris DeMeo with more on that.
11: The Democratic race for Wisconsin governor is down to the wire between Democratic Socialist Francesca Hong and David Crowley. Hong likes her chances.
12: What I do know is that we are ready to keep fighting, and I feel confident.
11: The winner will face Republican Tom Tiffany in November. Progressive Lieutenant Governor Peggy Flanagan defeats Angie Craig in Minnesota's Senate primary.
13: Trump cut 15 million people off of their health care, and Michelle Tafoya said, yes, sir. Tax breaks for billionaires? Yes, sir, you betcha.
11: Former NFL sideliner reporter Michelle Tafoya, who was backed by President Trump, easily won Minnesota's Republican primary and will take on Flanagan in November. Chris DeMeo, Fox News.
9: Connecticut Governor Ned Lamont has won the Democratic primary, defeating State Representative Josh Elliott as the governor seeks his third term in office. Lamont, who's now 71, ran a largely comfortable campaign against Elliott, who is 41 and ran to the governor's political left. Lamont will face Republican State Senator Ryan Fazio in the general election in November. And tonight's Powerball jackpot worth $1 billion. That's a cash value if you win of at least $433.1 million. Good luck. 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
9: President Trump flew aboard Air Force One Tuesday as details emerged of a secret aircraft switch last month in Turkey. Fox's Jared Halpern with more on that.
19: Video shows President Trump boarding the older, light blue-colored Air Force One in Ankara, Turkey, last month after the NATO summit. But the Washington Post reports the president secretly was ferried by a catering truck off that aircraft to a nearby plane, unknown to the traveling press corps and several administration officials. The move, the report says, was made amid a credible threat from Iran. The White House has not confirmed those events and at the time said the newer Air Force One was flown to England as part of a troop visit. President Trump boarded the new aircraft in England for the final leg back to Washington. At the White House, Jared Halpern, Fox News.
9: The president saying he slipped away from Air Force One in Turkey because advisors wanted him on a different plane due to the threat. A military veteran on his way home after spending more than 4 years in a Russian prison, Fox's Molly Line.
21: President Trump posting on Truth Social that he spoke with the Russian President Vladimir Putin personally on this issue and helped to bring former U.S. Marine Robert Gilman home, quote, that he was released very much on a humanitarian basis. We appreciate this decision and the fact that Russia asked for no one in return. No exchange took place. The 32-year-old American is on a State Department aircraft along with his mother and a medical team making a swift journey back to the United States, first to Andrews Air Force Base in Washington, D.C., then ultimately on to Texas, where severe health concerns will be addressed.
9: Gilman had been in jail for allegedly beating a police officer for attacking prison officials, but his family's disputed those charges. The veteran had reportedly been hospitalized in a life-threatening condition before being released. In Alabama, Oklahoma, and Tennessee planning to execute inmates on Thursday, marking the first time in nearly 16 years. Three people are set for execution on the same day. I'm Ted Lindner. This is Fox News.
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1: Up next, we're going live to Europe to talk about your dreams with Bonnie Buckner. Her book is called The Secret Mind, Unlock the Power of Dreams and Transform Your Life. 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

0: And welcome back to Coast. George Norrie with you. Bonnie Buckner with us, PhD, founder and CEO of the International Institute of Dreaming and Imagery, is the author, as I mentioned, of Secret Mind, Unlock the Power of Dreams and Transform Your Life. She will relate experiences working with dreams, unlocking creativity and increasing resilience, explaining how dreams are valuable to all of us. And here she is back on Coast to Coast, Bonnie Buckner. Hi, Bonnie. How you been?
1: Hey, George. Good morning or good evening. How's it going?
0: Looking forward to this, indeed. How'd you get involved in dreams and dream interpretations?
1: You know, it started when I was a kid and I had a bunch of nightmares and I had a moment where I was thinking, you know, I don't want to have these nightmares anymore. And I did my whole kid logic and thought maybe I'll just never sleep and how can I keep myself awake? And I realized that wasn't going to work. And it just sort of hit me. I need to figure out how to, you know, deal with my nightmares, shift them, and I'll teach that to other people. And so it's been an interest ever since.
0: And it has turned into a booming career for you, hasn't it?
1: It has. It has. It's my mission, let's say.
0: Good for you. Well, later on, we'll take calls and we'll even solicit some dreams and see what you think of them, all right?
1: Perfect.
0: What is it about the human body that dreams? Is it some quirk in the brain that's trying to work on overdrive when we sleep? What is it?
1: So this is something that the sort of, you know, ancient traditions have, I think, in my opinion, much more of a handle on than modern science in many ways, because ancient traditions take into account exactly what you said, the body, the whole body, not just the brain. So we're in this very strange situation as humans where we have this sort of consciousness or spiritual side of ourselves that's crammed in a physical body, and we're having a physical experience on a physical plane. And there's some kind of need to understand what that is and what's happening. And dreams are sort of that ability to put into a form that we can look at and see, oh, this is what I'm feeling. This is what I'm understanding. These are new ideas. These are potentials that I have. So it's a way of speaking to us. It's kind of looking in the mirror of our inner self about what's happening, how we feel about it, what we understand about it, and what we want to do with it.
0: How many different kinds of dreams are there?
1: So in the tradition that I teach, which goes back to the 13th century in the Mediterranean,
0: wow,
1: we look at seven different kinds of dreams. And those correspond to waking time experiences. So on one end of that spectrum are nightmares, and on the other end of that spectrum are dreams of light or union, where everything feels like it's all one. And we have in between that dreams of what we call clear dreams, where you have both block and potential. So one of the things that dreams do is they help us to, in a way, it's our sort of emotional, mental, spiritual homeostasis. So, you know, if we get too hot, our body causes us to sweat, to come back to balance. But dreams are also a mechanism for us to bring our own emotional, mental, and spiritual life back into balance. So if I'm having a nightmare, I know that I'm imbalanced in some kind of way. If I'm having a great dream or a dream of light or union, I know that I'm having a moment, experiencing a moment of balance. And a clear dream kind of sets me in the moment of choice where I can shift something.
0: Lucid dreams are strange too, when you know you're dreaming in the dream.
1: Yeah, those are great moments to have when we wake up to our experience and we become lucid, because that's really when we can make a change. And I had someone email me this morning asking about lucid dreams. And the thing about lucid dreams, because everybody loves to talk about them, because it's this incredible experience of just kind of having two experiences at the same time, dreaming and waking. And the thing about lucid dreaming is that's a moment where we can bring our consciousness into that very experiential part of ourselves and really shift things. They've done studies on people. They've tasked people to write a haiku poem while being lucid in lucid dreaming. And they've compared those haiku poems to haiku poems that were written by people who weren't lucid dreaming, but in a waking state. And by independent raters, the lucid dream haiku poems were rated as much more creative. So it's a way of really accessing the things that are beyond what we're allowing ourselves to think about when we're awake.
0: And Bonnie, analyze this for me. I still do sometimes. Before I would go to sleep, I would concentrate on an event or a person that I wanted to affect, for whether it was a job or trying to accomplish something or get something done. And then I'd go to sleep thinking that my brain power or my dream state would take over and make things happen for me. And almost every time, within a day or two after I did that, I'd get a call from that person or something dramatic would happen and my goal was accomplished. What was I doing right?
1: Well, you were focusing. That's part of it. You know, we're so busy. We don't really spend a lot of time to focus in on, things that we're trying to manifest, like you just mentioned, or any other thing, because we're so moving quickly from one task to another, from grocery store to work to kids to whatever. And just focusing, it's like our mind is light, and when we focus it, it becomes, our thoughts are like a laser. So that's part of it. Anything we focus on becomes brighter and more intense, and it's sort of, in another sort of metaphysical way, it's sending a signal out to, a little thought signal, if you will, out to the people that you're wanting to let know that you want this job or whatever it is that you're specifically working on.
0: What creates the clairvoyant or the precognitive dream?
1: Yeah, those are interesting. You know, the way I talk about that is we're each an individual, right? But we're both humans. And so outside of our physical form, we have this sort of web or ocean of connection. And so when we're asleep and we let go of all of our own personal individual goals and things that we're working with and occupied by and emotions, we can sort of step into that bigger web or ocean, and we're like little satellite dishes, and we can receive certain things that are happening in the world or going to happen. You know, time is very limited to our physical experience, but when we get into dream time, it's not linear time, it's all time. So something that's going to happen, something that has happened, we can receive information about that. But the important thing to realize is we're the satellite dish. And so there's still our own subjective perception of what we're receiving. So we have to make sure there's no static on our end, because we can misperceive something. And we also have to remember we're just getting a slice of the whole picture.
0: Would you say that most successful people dream?
1: I have not put that to scientific study. However, I do know that when people really activate their dreaming, they become, and this is put to scientific study, they become much more creative. I know in the work that I've been doing for the last 20-something years, people are much more able to fulfill their goals, the things that they're working on and wanting to do in their lives, to transform past patterns, to be more perceptive at opportunities that are passing their way. I mean, that's part of the negative thing of being so busy all the time, and why your nighttime focusing back in the day helped you to, you know, tune into people. We also are constantly given opportunities throughout our days, but because we're not, you know, focusing on that, we miss them. And one of the things that dream work can do is to help us to become lucid, not only in our dream time, but become lucid in our waking time, which is to say, both states of consciousness are operating all the time, whether we're waking or we're dreaming. So we're hearing things that are being said beyond words. And those opportunities, we know how to sort of catch the moment, as one of the important teachers in this lineage I teach would call it, catch the moment and do something with it.
0: Some time ago, I had a caller call with a story of a shared dream. And he was at the airport and he sees this woman coming down the airport with her suitcase. And he goes, oh, my God, that's the lady in my dreams. He goes up to her. He had to. He was going crazy. He went up to her and said, excuse me, I don't want to interrupt you, but I've been dreaming about you. And she stopped dead in her tracks and said, I've been dreaming about you. They ended up dating and getting married. What creates that?
1: I love this story so much, and I love your show because it allows for a discussion of mystery. And one of the things, I, you know, do a lot of research on dreaming, and there's a thing in the scientific world that wants to sort of, you know, put their hands around every single thing. And there's a big space that's needed for mystery because we are not going to explain every single thing. And I found my dream teacher in that a similar way. I had a dream that my father, who had already passed, met me in this incredible sort of mystical, you know, mist shrouded valley. And this bright red trolley came down with a woman who had one of those old antique record players, and it was bright gold and shining. And my father walked me into the trolley and sort of sent me down that way. And I sat there and I was captivated by the sounds and the music of this, this record player. And I woke up and I realized, oh, my dad is handing me off to somebody. And like 2 years later, I met my dream teacher. How? I have no earthly idea, but I do know that when we go into the dream space, all possibility is already there. So I tend to think about ourselves as walking sort of in a balloon. If the balloon is really big and we're small, everything looks linear, like a straight, flat path. But if you zoom out, you can see that we're walking this balloon and everything's contained in the balloon. We just have to keep walking until we bump into it.
0: And I've always called the dream state the wireless internet of life, where we're all connected somehow.
1: We are all connected. That's the thing. They call it in Australia the bush telegraph. And the dream time is a very real thing. And we are all connected and we can tune into that.
0: Bonnie, explain the four-level compass. What does that mean?
1: So the four levels of dreaming are a way of looking at dreams, life, texts. It comes from the Jewish tradition that looked at the first level being story. This is what you and I are saying on a very basic level. It's what you write down when you have a dream in your dream journal. But beyond that story, there's something else. There's the second level, which is resonance or pattern. It's the things that are sort of echoing and tugging at you and repeating and pulling at you. And those then point to the third level, which is the real question. What does this all mean? And in that meaning-making process, we can move ourselves to the fourth level, which is the greater potential that is sort of hidden within that. And we can only get to that potential when we move deeper than story. And those four levels in the original Hebrew create an acronym for the word Pardes or orchard. So it's a way of entering this orchard of understanding or transcendence in a way.
0: Fascinating. Why are some of our dreams provocative? Others are precognitive? And some are just there. They're like bland, if you could even remember them. They don't mean anything. They're just there. Why the difference?
1: Well, you know, we have different days. So there are moments in our days where we might have a moment of clarity, or we find ourselves in a place in our life where we're a little bit more open to receiving something. And then there's moments where we have too many things on our mind. So, for example, if I have to catch an early morning flight, first of all, I'm not going to sleep well. Second of all, I don't think I've ever remembered a dream on a day that I have to catch an early morning flight, because my mind is so busy and I'm not allowing myself to just drop into a full sleep, a fully receptive space. So I'm afraid I'm going to miss my flight. So I don't want to actually want to sleep that well. So, you know, there are moments in our physical experience that we're not allowing ourselves to really fully open the door to dreaming. And it could also be we stayed out too late with friends and we ate a really spicy meal. All our body is that receiving space, the satellite dish, as I was talking about. And if it gets cluttered with a bunch of things, it's very difficult to get those clear signals.
0: What does the nightmare tell us? Is it a warning sign or is it just some fluke?
1: No, nightmares are great. And I know most people don't talk like that, but nightmares are our sort of first responder, where we're having some kind of emotional or physical blockage. And so if we pay attention to the nightmare, most nightmares are about fear or anger. Other people call it fear, anxiety. Either way, these are sort of primary emotions, and they are either overly activated or blocked in some way. And so a nightmare helps us to see that, and we can engage with the nightmare and shift it. And also, and I sort of hinted at this earlier, every single thing that we use, all these different rubrics, the four levels of dreaming, the seven kinds of dreams, all of these things can be used to look at our waking time. And that's when shifts really, really, really happen, because we say so frequently things like, my boss is such a nightmare, or I have this nightmare project going on. We say that because we're having some kind of emotional reaction to that experience. And all experiences are able to be transformed in some way. You may still have that same team member, but we can find perspectives to where that team member is no longer a nightmare, and we can work in a more fluid way. Whatever the circumstance, we can find, and our dreams help us to do that, and lucidity helps us to do that, ways to shift our energies around it and engage with it in different ways.
0: Where do we get your book, The Secret Mind?
1: You can get it on Amazon. 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That'll lead you back to Amazon or your favorite bookseller.
0: We'll be back in a moment with Bonnie Buckner and chat more about dreams. Next hour, we'll take your calls, questions about dreams, or share a dream, maybe a strange, bizarre one, an outrageous dream. We'll take it when we come back.
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8: 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We feel like it was definitely worth it.
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5: Hi, I'm Tom.
6: Hi, I'm Jennifer. 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

0: And welcome back to Coast, George Norrie with Dr. Bruckner. Bonnie is with us. Bonnie, they say we dream every night. We just don't remember them all. How do they know that?
1: Well, there's been a tremendous amount of in-lab sleep research, and they know that from both watching brain activity as well as waking people up at different moments where brain activity is indicating dreaming and asking them to recall exactly what they're seeing in that and experiencing in that moment. And interestingly, they've done the same kind of research. They can't ask animals, but they've been able to find the neural correlates of dreaming in all mammals, dolphins, a lot of different species, birds, but not reptiles, which is interesting in a lot of different ways.
0: What creates a recurring dream over and over and over?
1: Yeah, you know, think about this. I don't know about you, but I have people tell me often, I had a friend tell me this just a few days ago when I asked, how's it going? Well, it's like Groundhog's Day. I'm dealing with the same problems over and over. So when we have some kind of an emotional tangle or some kind of belief system or pattern that is keeping us blocked, keeping our energy, locked up in this pattern so that we can't stretch it and move it into different directions and new perspectives, we will first get a nightmare. This goes back to me saying that our nightmares are sort of our first responders. And this nightmare is signaling us that we're having some kind of blockage. So if you think about a nightmare,

0: give you an example. I had a long time ago this big project, and I was sort of feeling insecure about presenting it at this conference. So I was trying to get my colleagues to present instead of me. And I had this dream that I was a detective looking for someone who had committed a murder. And I'm going through this house with my colleagues. And all of a sudden, I realize I get lucid in my own dream. And I realize, wait, these are my colleagues. I'm the one who committed the murder. And I murdered me. I'm part of me. And so I woke up and understood I need to, suck it up, get a little bit more confident and show up at this presentation myself alongside them. So when we have these kinds of moments and we relate our dreams to something that's happening in our waking time and we make shifts, we can make those shifts in our dreams. And I'll tell you what I did with that dream. I closed my eyes and I exhaled three times slowly and then imagined that I'm back in the dream and I went and found the me and resurrected myself. And it was very simple because as soon as I saw me that I had, buried this part of myself, I pulled myself out of the dirt and I'm back to being alive. And it seems that this is sort of play acting, but it's not, because as long as we stay in our spontaneous imagery, which is different from fantasy, fantasy is what I really want to happen. Spontaneous imagery is being in real-time response to the images. So I didn't know what was going to happen if I found the body. I didn't know where the body was going to be. And I didn't know when I pulled myself up what was going to happen. So I just went with those images. And as soon as we do that, it shifts everything. It's a true depiction. They're not just fantasy images in our dreams. They're depicting our inner energies and the parts of ourselves that get tied up in these emotions. And so if we're shifting these things and we're working with our dreams and our nightmares, then we continue to have different dreams. But if we don't, let's say we ignore that nightmare, then it's going to recur, and it's going to recur in certain ways that are either going to move us around the same issue, or it's going to be exactly the same thing over and over until we get it. Now, that's in normal circumstances, but you also see this recurring nightmares happening with PTSD, for example, and the most efficacious way of working with PTSD in these kinds of recurrent nightmares is working with the imagination because it opens things back out again.
1: Didn't Rod Serling, the creator of The Twilight Zone, dream about the Twilight Zone before he wrote them?
0: I think he did, actually. Maybe not every single episode, but I remember reading something like that.
1: The idea, I think, came to him in a dream state.
0: Yeah. And you see how important that is? Think about how much that has opened up so many people's imaginations of looking at situations completely differently.
1: Same with songs and things like that, projects.
0: Absolutely. The theory of relativity came from dreams. The sewing machine came from dreams. I really love the sewing machine story because it illustrates how we get ourselves stuck. So Elias Howe, who invented the sewing machine, he was coming up with nothing, just at a loss every time. And then he had a dream that some cannibals were carrying him off to roast him over fire, one presumes. And he noticed that they had these spears, and the tips of the spears had little holes in them. And he woke up and realized that he had tried with the needle on the sewing machine, putting the hole every time on the other end, but it needed to be in the tip where the point is. And as soon as he changed that design, he cracked it, and now we have the modern sewing machine. And that's why dreams can be so powerful, because whether we're trying to invent a sewing machine or we're trying to be a good parent or we're trying to move something forward in our work, we tend to narrow our thinking and we sort of get stuck in it. We try and do the same thing, but louder, harder, with more effort, rather than trying a different way of looking at something. And so dreams sort of move us out of that narrow thinking, expand our imagination. And so if we're paying attention to that and we're allowing our imagination to be expanded every night, whether it's working on a specific thing or it's more general, we can bring that into our waking time to really enrich and expand our waking time experience.
1: Do our dreams change as we grow up?
0: Absolutely. Because our living experiences change. I mean, one of the reasons that when we're dreaming as adults of places where we've lived before, for example, a lot of times people will say, you know, I'm in a house that I grew up in my childhood, or I'm in a schoolroom that was with my fourth grade teacher. These are really big experiences. They're formative experiences, and they're in our early years, when we haven't had this whole encyclopedia of life experiences yet. So each one is really much more marked in our minds and in our bodies. So there's something in those formative experiences that's trying to tell us something about where we are today. So if it's the fourth grade teacher that we had to stand up in front of the class and we were horrified, and we're dreaming of it as an adult, and maybe because we're having that same experience, maybe at work or something like this. Or if there's something about our childhood, this sort of freedom of, you know, maybe we're playing in the sprinklers or something. It's reminding us of that experience. Experience is everything. We don't see the world the way anybody else sees the world. And that is something that neuroscience and scientists working in perception are really coming to understand. You know, we can look at coffee. Each one of us can say that is coffee. And yet none of us can explain how coffee smells, tastes, and makes us feel adequately. It's known only to ourselves. And so dreams become our own inner vocabulary, speaking to our own experiences. And home, how that feels, what I understand about home, is unique to me. And your home is unique to you, and someone else unique to them.
1: Can you train yourself to dream the way you want to dream?
0: You can definitely influence your dreams. I mean, dreams are not... We tend to think about dreams as like a movie, you know, we're like sitting down to watch a Netflix, but dreams are really our self speaking to ourself, and they're asking us to dialogue with them. So not only can we become lucid and change a dream within the dream itself, but we can also change dreams by the way we interact or don't. So if we have a nightmare and we interact with the nightmare, it's going to shift. It's going to shift our waking time experience, which is then going to shift our next night's dream. And a lot of dream research right now is talking about dreams as operating as sort of an emotional regulation mechanism. So in other words, our grandmothers were right when they said, just go to sleep, you'll feel better in the morning. That's true on a neurological level, because dreams sort of operate neurologically as a place of processing memory and emotion, which then shifts our next day. And the more we interact with that process, the more our next day is going to shift. And that just builds and builds and builds. I think you guys had Bruce Lipton on the other day, and he talked about, he's fantastic. And he talked about how our thoughts change even our biology. And that's true. And it's true of dreaming as well, that how we interact with this inner dialogue is going to shift our waking experience, which then shifts that inner dialogue.
1: Are dreams healthy for us?
0: Absolutely. I mean, just on a very basic level, dreams, whether we do anything with dreams or not, dreams are part of our sort of imaginative evolutionary aspect. So to kind of explain that, there's a Harvard researcher named Kahn who's talking about our self as a self-organizing system, and dreams being a part of expanding that sense of self and helping us to evolve throughout our lifespan. And there's another guy, and I find this really interesting, and I haven't found him talked about much in recent times, and maybe he'll come back into vogue. His name is Michel Jouvet, and he discovered REM sleep at about the same time. He's French, and he discovered it about the same time it got discovered in Chicago. He called it paradoxical sleep because we're more active in our sleeping time during this phase of sleeping in terms of energy expenditure and certain biological measures than we are in waking time. So it's paradoxical. We're resting, but we're active. And he found that in rats, there's a very specific pattern that is made of the eye movement during REM sleep, and that it is genetic, that rats from the same family have the same pattern and other rats from other families have different patterns. So he sort of floated this theory that dreams are both sort of genetic as well as adding on that subjectivity, and that it's a way of preserving environmental diversity.
1: Sigmund Freud was in the dreams in a big way, was he not?
0: Yeah, he was. He brought it to people's attention, really. He did. He's kind of, he had a certain idea that all of our repressed emotions are present in dreams. And I don't know that they're so much repressed. It's just maybe we're not so much aware of them in our waking time because we do socialize ourselves. You know, we have that nightmare boss, but we're not going to necessarily tell the boss that they're a nightmare for us, but we are going to feel it.
1: How accurate do you think he was interpreting dreams?
0: He didn't actually interpret as many dreams as we think. He theorized about a lot of things, but I don't think that he was, I think his thoughts have been sort of antiquated. You know, the thing about Freud, and this is me speaking here, all of us are influenced by the culture in which we're working and living. And he was at a time in Europe when humans were in a very chaotic place. And I think that lens of human tendencies to chaos and war and things like that drove a lot of his thoughts about what dreams are, which is why, you know, Jung took it into a much bigger and more open sort of way of looking at it, which is sort of reflective of a different generation of thought.
1: We're going to take calls next hour with Bonnie. And share your dreams. If they're strange and unusual, go ahead and tell her, and she'll take a stab at it as well. What is the strangest dream you ever come across, Bonnie?
0: Well, I think a lot of people feel like it's when something that they dream about actually happens in waking time. So for me, that's not strange, but for many people, it is. And the other kind of dreams that people feel are strange are visitation dreams of people who've passed in their lives, loved ones who have passed. And again, for me, as someone who's heard this from, you know, hundreds of people, it's not so strange, but it does feel strange when you have it.
1: Are they dreams or are they real?
0: If someone feels like they're real to me. It's a real experience.
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0: I do, yeah. People can send me an email and we can look at classes. I teach online classes. I work with people one-on-one. Or just send a note and say hi.
1: Great. We're going to come back in a moment with Bonnie Buckner and take your calls right here on Coast to Coast AM.
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0: 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But here's something most people don't realize. 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
6: Too close to call. I'm Sue Guzman, Fox News. Minnesota and Wisconsin among several states holding primaries Tuesday. The Wisconsin gubernatorial race pitting Democratic Socialist against an establishment candidate. They are now neck and neck, as we hear from Fox's Chris DeMayo.
7: The Democratic race for Wisconsin governor is down to the wire between Democratic Socialist Francesca Hong and David Crowley. Hong likes her chances.
8: What I do know is that we are ready to keep fighting, and I feel confident.
7: The winner will face Republican Tom Tiffany in November. Progressive Lieutenant Governor Peggy Flanagan defeats Angie Craig in Minnesota's Senate primary.
9: Trump cut 15 million people off of their health care, and Michelle Tafoya said, yes, sir. Tax breaks for billionaires? Yes, sir, you betcha.
7: Former NFL sideliner reporter Michelle Tafoya, who was backed by President Trump, easily won Minnesota's Republican primary and will take on Flanagan in November. Chris DeMayo, Fox News.
6: Amy Klobuchar has won the Democratic nomination for governor of Minnesota, and Lisa Damuth defeated Trump-backed MyPillow founder Mike Lindell on the Republican side. Senator Darlene Graham has advanced to a runoff election in South Carolina.
10: I want to thank President Trump, his steadfast support, and his complete and total endorsement means so much to me. He knows that I will stand with him and fight for his agenda.
6: She will face Congressman Ralph Norman in a runoff that is scheduled for August 25th. In Connecticut, centrist Democratic Governor Ned Lamont has fended off a primary challenge from progressive state representative Josh Elliott. In Alabama, Oklahoma, and Tennessee, planning to execute inmates on Thursday. First time in 16 years, three people are scheduled for execution the same day in the U.S. America's listening to Fox News.
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6: Commercial shipping in the Middle East coming under increased pressure despite a possible arrangement between the U.S. and Iran. The latest from Fox Business Network's Max Gordon.
4: Iranian-backed Houthi rebels killing six after firing missiles at a ship in the Red Sea. The Yemeni government says the ship was carrying food supplies and was hit while transiting the Bab al-Mandab Strait. The Houthis, however, claim it was carrying Saudi military equipment. Meanwhile, in the Strait of Hormuz, CENTCOM says U.S. forces disabled the steering gear of a Panama-flagged cargo ship as it allegedly tried to violate the U.S. blockade on Iran. No injuries were reported. Pakistan's defense minister says Washington and Tehran may be nearing some kind of arrangement over the Strait of Hormuz. Gulf leaders hoping a lasting deal could be struck.
6: We're learning about the cloak and dagger techniques used by the Secret Service to fool Iran into thinking President Trump was returning from last month's NATO summit in Turkey aboard Air Force One. The plane took off without him over fears of an Iranian attack.
15: The Washington Post reporting that despite President Trump climbing up and boarding onto the Air Force One jumbo jet, he didn't actually take that plane. The report says that minutes later, the president was shuttled away in an airport catering truck. The president was taken to a smaller plane, an Air Force C-32A. Members of the press and other staffers from the White House were still on that Air Force One plane. White House communications director reacting to this story this week, saying, as the president has said recently, there are many enemies of America who have their sights on him. We use every tool at our disposal to address those threats.
6: That's Fox's Alex Hogan at the White House. Toyota recalling about 655,000 Camrys because of a display error that may deactivate safety indicators, including turn signals. Toyota says it plans to notify owners to bring their vehicles to a dealer to get themselves a free software update. I'm Sue Guzman. This is Fox News.
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17: 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They have a show coming up very soon with Gregory Alan Isakoff. 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
1: Well, this hour we'll take your calls with Bonnie Buckner as we talk about dreams. Her book is called The Secret Mind, Unlock the Power of Dreams and Transform Your Life. And we'll get to your calls when we come right back on Coast to Coast AM. 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

0: And welcome back, George Norrie, along with Bonnie Buckner, as we talk about your dreams. Bonnie, can you teach somebody how to dream?
1: You can teach somebody how to dream. That's two parts, George. That's learning to remember your dreams and then know what to do with them. So one of the things that you can do is just simply write down your dreams. But I was thinking over the break, you know how you were talking about you meeting your goals when you were thinking about before going to sleep something. I was thinking about a story that my family always told. My father had lost a really great sort of collector's knife of his father, my granddad, and couldn't find it. And my grandmother, who was a big dreamer, all my family were big dreamers, put my dad to bed and said, if you focus, you can dream about this and you'll find it. And he went to sleep and he dreamed where it was, got up in the middle of the night, ran out. It was in the barn. I grew up in Texas and found it. So that sort of idea was a big idea in my family of paying attention to your dreams, asking your dreams questions. And these are all ways that you can start to dialogue with your dreams.
0: And there's another dream of mine I want your interpretation of. I've mentioned this before. I went to the University of Detroit when I was younger and got my bachelor's degree in communications. In order to graduate, you needed 128 credit hours. So I was enrolled in full-time curriculum, doing my thing. Somewhere in my third year of the four-year program, I got a job at a television station. They hired me as a production assistant. It was great. I mean, people at the university thought I was a wonder boy. And the only catch was they wanted me during the daytime, and I had to switch all my courses from daytime to nighttime to get my degree in 4 years. Well, I told my dad I was getting this job and I was going to make this switch, and he was so upset with me because he thought I wasn't going to get my degree in 4 years, if at all. And I promised him, I said, Dad, I'm going to get this degree. I'm going to school at night. I'll get it in the 4 years. It's a great job. It's going to lead to other things. It'll work out for us. Believe me. And he was really upset. He wouldn't talk to me for 2 months. Anyways, wow. I got my degree in 4 years, rammed through the classes, did everything. He was proud of me and happy and everything else. Now let's talk about the dreams.
1: Okay.
0: I would dream that I was one credit hour short of getting my degree. And I would wake up in this cold sweat, panicking that I didn't get my degree. And I had to go into the closet and look at my degree, University of Detroit BA diploma. It got to the point, Bonnie, where I had to put the degree on my nightstand to see it when I woke up and look at it. And then the dream stopped. What happened to me?
1: So the dream stopped when you put the diploma on your nightstand?
0: Yes.
1: Great. That's awesome. So like I was talking about earlier, these seminal moments, that's a big experience for a young man to have their father not speak to them for a couple of months and have a question around their capacity to do something. And you clearly did that something. And on the outside, that was all resolved. As you said, my father was proud of me and all of that. But on the inside, there was this moment in life where on an emotional level, there was a question mark around, can I actually do this? So dreams bring up these sort of not quite settled, unresolved emotional experiences, or maybe they were settled for a moment, but something's happening in waking time that's similar and is sort of echoing with that. But by putting that on the nightstand in waking time, this is exactly how we start to shift our dreams. It's resolving that am I capable question mark into I am capable, and here's the proof of that.
0: It was by far the smartest thing I ever did for my career at that age, 19, 20 years old, and it just exploded my career because I got my radio job based on the fact that I was working at that television station. They saw it on my resume and they hired me immediately. And from that radio job, I got a TV producer's job, executive producer, news director. I just went up the ladder, but it was the greatest move I ever did. I knew it, and I was right.
1: I knew it, and I was right. You see that, George? This is the thing. Most of us are really clear most of the time with what we need to do. If we're not clear, it's because there's some kind of thing, either we don't have enough information yet, which is legitimate, or there's some kind of social or work or family pressure that's causing us to question that decision. I can't tell you how many people have come to me and said, I need to work on X in my life because this thing happened and I knew it was going to happen 3 years ago. Or even they'll tell me, I had a dream 3 years ago this was going to happen and I still took the bad decision for myself. You know, part of dreaming is coming back to that space where we know exactly and we follow our own inner compass, let's say.
0: You ready for calls?
1: Let's do it.
0: Let's start with Roxy in the state of Washington. Hi, Roxy. Welcome.
2: Hi. Hi, George. Hi, Bonnie.
0: Hi.
1: Hey, Roxy.
2: Would you like me to tell you this dream I had that was so disturbing 35 years ago that it still gives me a pit in my stomach to think about, and I don't understand why I received this information? It started when the dream started, and it's nighttime in my small town, and I see a skeleton riding a bicycle chasing me. So I turn and I run, and the dream starts on a small street that I don't really go down in my day-to-day life. Anyway, I leave that and I run around the corner and up the hill to another house, and he's still chasing me, and I'm still running, and I'm terrified, and he's coming after me. So I'm headed down the street again toward another direction, and then the dream ends. And that's kind of the short version. But it wasn't any more graphic than that. But 3 months later, a triple attempted homicide happened in my town.
0: Oh, geez.
2: To those three people at those houses that I was at. One was successful and the two others were failed attempts. But why premonition dreams when it's not detailed enough to do anything about it and it has nothing to do with me per se? It's bothered me for so long. And when I heard your voice and that you were going to be on, I knew I needed to call, see what you had to say.
1: Yeah, that's really, I understand why that was such a disturbing dream, Roxy. And, you know, one of the things that we were talking about earlier is how we're all sort of satellite receivers. And that means that there's just signals out there and we're going to catch them in different moments, different ways. And it's kind of like, you know, when we can see a storm maybe in the distance, and for those people in that town, it's maybe there's lightning and hail, and we feel atmospherically that the barometer, the barometric pressure has changed for us, but the real storm is out there. And it is disturbing because we always want to be able to understand a premonitory dream like that and act on it, do something about it. But we don't always get enough information for that. And so I've had many, many people, for example, around 9/11, there were a lot of people who were picking up on a general thought disturbance out in the, you know, the dream field. And none of that was confirmed until after 9/11, just like your dream wasn't confirmed until after these unfortunate homicides happened and attempts happened. So the one thing that I can say that is perhaps the positive to bring out of this is it's for me also, as disturbing as it is, it's also reaffirming that we're all, that we are more connected than we think we are. And there's some sort of human solidarity in that for me.
2: Okay. Thank you for your...
0: Thanks, Roxy. My daughter had a 9/11 dream about a week before it happened, Bonnie. She called me up and said, Dad, I had the strangest dream. I'm walking in a huge metropolitan city, And as I'm walking down the street, I look at my feet and they're buried in dust, in grime. And then I look up in the sky and it's snowing something. And that was obviously the stuff falling from the building. Well, when 9/11 happened and we saw the pictures on television, it dawned on me that was her dream. She had a precognitive dream. And like you said, I bet a lot of people did.
1: A lot of people did, and a lot of people have around other things. I mean, I don't know if y'all have ever read The Perfect Storm by Sebastian Younger. I love that book for many reasons. But there were several people who dreamed about that particular, I forget the name of the ship that sunk in that storm, but there were several people who had premonitory dreams about it and dreams about it sinking. And in fact, one guy who had been hired to be one of the fishermen on that boat had this impression when he stepped on the boat, no, this is going to sink. And he stepped off and he quit the job before going out. And then after the boat sank, a few of the people who had family members on the boat had visitation dreams from their past family members afterwards.
0: Let's go to John in Wisconsin. Hello, John. Go ahead.
3: Hello, George. Hello, Bonnie. Brief comment and a question, please. 7 years ago, I retired due to an unexpected disability. I was 62 at the time. Since then, I have dreams every night, but they're not dreams. They're nightmares, always work-related, missing appointments, late for work, screwing something up. I never have any dreams that are pleasant or of fantasy. Bonnie, I hope to hire you to help me work through this. Here's my question. Is my situation unusual or more of the norm? And George, thank you for taking my call.
0: Thank you, John.
1: Hey, John. It's not unusual at all. The missing appointment is the unexpected disability. So there's a way to repair that. You know, you can think about it. We're sort of going along. Think of it as driving our car and suddenly there's a flat. We have to stop and change the tire or fix the flat in some way to keep going. And so dreams like this of missing an appointment is sort of like having the flat. I've actually had people have dreams of suddenly getting a flat tire. So one of the ways to repair that is to simply, as I talked about in the first part of the show, close your eyes and the next time you have one of these dreams and go back in and participate in the dream such that you make the appointment. That's one way you can start to shift those dreams.
0: I had a couple of dreams, Bonnie, that I don't dream anymore, but I used to when I was younger. One was running. My feet were running like crazy, but I wasn't going anywhere. And the other dream was the falling dream where you fall out of a building or something, but you never hit the bottom. What was that all about?
1: Well, I often feel there are certain moments in life when I'm running like crazy and I'm not getting anywhere. And that's a common human feeling, you know, when we want something to move forward and it's not moving forward. And falling dreams are also a sort of common thing. I used to have dreams of going up super, super fast, way fast, like it's a roller coaster in reverse. So part of this is speaking to when we're up, down is a sort of frightening immediate shift in our experience. Or if we're down and going suddenly very up is an immediate shift in our experience. So both of them are just speaking to some kind of inner movement that is a dramatic reversal of where we're at in the moment.
0: Is it healthy to dream?
1: It's so healthy for us to dream. It's like vitamins at night for our body system. And sometimes it doesn't seem that way if we have nightmares or something like this. But I wanted to, you know, part of why we're asking also people to send in, you know, big dreams or you know, life-shifting dreams is because in the same way that we're very connected and maybe a group of us have precognitive dreams around 9/11, We also have very big precognitive dreams in the positive sense, but we don't always make that connection to things that are happening in the positive. Or we have these big dreams that start to move us in terms of an idea forward. If you notice, there's a lot of, in times in history, shifts in inventions and technology that happen at the same time in different countries, different places in the world, which is part of us being all connected, just like REM sleep came about at the same time that Michel Jouvet in France was discovering it, calling it paradoxical sleep. We're all connected. And so we can move ourselves forward individually and as humanity in the positive ways as well by cluing into some of our great dreams.
0: Let's go to Ruth in Maryland. Hello, Ruthie.
4: Hi, George and Bonnie. Thank you for taking my call. And Bonnie, my question for you is, does cannabis use suppress your dreams? Because I feel that it does. So what is your opinion on that? Thank
1: you. You're asking about cannabis suppressing your dreams?
0: Yeah.
1: Okay, great, because it dropped out for just a moment. I find that it has in people that I've worked with. So I have worked with clients before who told me that they were heavy cannabis users and never dreamed. And then they stopped and they suddenly started dreaming. And often that's when they then make an appointment with me because suddenly they have this dreamscape that comes alive for them and they want to understand it better.
0: Interesting take. And again, your book is called The Secret Mind, Unlock the Power of Dreams and Transform Your Life. What message would you like people to get when they read the book, Bonnie?
1: The point of this book is to put in everybody's hands a means for understanding their inner life more, working with it, and transforming things in it.
0: Does it work for everybody?
1: Well, I don't know if I could say it works for everybody. I don't know if 8 billion people have worked with it, but I get emails back from people saying this book really gave me the opportunity to answer some questions I've had in my life or to shift out of patterns of being angry or to shift out of this or that and change, make big changes in my life.
0: What do you think of having a little notebook by your bed and jot down your dreams whenever you wake up?
1: I highly recommend that, and much more so than using an app, because apps don't capture the full experience of dreaming.
0: That's a good point. Well, we're going to come back in a moment with Bonnie Buckner and take final phone calls here on Coast to Coast. Those of you on hold, just hang right there, and we will be back with you. And again, the name of her book is The Secret Mind, Unlock the Power of Dreams and Transform Your Life. 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

0: to be stopped. High blood pressure, high cholesterol, kidney disease, various types of cancer, depression, autoimmune disorders, osteoporosis, even fatty liver are chronic signs of inflammation and can be aided by supporting the body's ability to protect those cells that it needs. And that is the purpose of ImmuStim and AdaptiStim together, supporting the body to be the best it can be.
1: Dr. Millay, how will I feel after taking AdaptiStim and ImmuStim?
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0: And welcome back. Our final segment with Bonnie Buckner as we talk about your dreams. Bonnie, with clairvoyant dreams, is there something out there that is giving us the information? How does that happen?
1: Well, we are all connected in the sort of dream field. And I also hold out a big space for mystery, because mystery is so important. And I know we often want to just find out the answers to everything, and science is all about finding out the answers to everything. But holding a little space for mystery is what moves us further. It's the part on the map that's uncharted that we want to keep going for. And it's an integral part of our own sort of self-becoming when we hold out mystery of why something's happening in some way. And it's kind of like a little, you know, bait on a hook. You know, we've gotten this dream, and so now what are we going to do with that?
0: Let's go to the phones. Billy in Glendale, California, to get us started. Hi, Billy.
2: Hey, how you doing, George? Hey, how you doing, Bonnie? What's up?
0: Great.
1: Hi, Billy.
2: Hi. I was calling because I had a series of dreams since 2013 that I wanted to get your opinion on, and I had a question. In 2013, between

0: Between then and now, I've had this series of dreams where I'm certain I've actually somehow traveled back in time to either late 1996 or sometime during 1997 when I was in 9th and 10th grade. But in all of these dreams, you know, while I'm encountering many of my friends and even two of my homies who are actually now passed on now, I'm constantly finding myself in situations that never actually happened back then. And there's some, even though most of the dreams are pretty normal, there's some supernatural things happening, such as me being able to go back and forth to the past, even though I can never figure out how I did it. And at one point, two of my enemies even jump in the same body with each other, and they try to fight me and a friend of mine who's now deceased, but in the dream, he was still alive. And I even woke myself up accidentally one time talking to my friend Vicky, who I haven't seen in years, because I was talking to her in the dream, and then apparently I was talking in my sleep, and I woke myself up like that. Now here goes the question. Before I started having these dreams, communication between my friend Vicky and I was actually kind of strained at this particular point in life. After a few years of having some of these dreams, it actually somehow, well, I don't know if it was the dreams or not, but somehow communication between Vicky and I actually improved. And so now I'm actually seriously wondering, did I actually somehow really find a way to go back in time, actually change my past, and therefore improve my present?
1: Billy, this is a great question. And actually, when we make an inner shift, we shift all the experiences moving forward. So the inner shift is around something that maybe we got stuck on in the past. So whatever it was that was causing the relationship with Vicky to be strained, that's past, but we are experiencing the strain today. And so in our dreams, when we make a shift around that, then it eases both our experience of looking backwards. So instead of looking backwards at Vicky as strained, we can look backwards as Vicky as not strained or fluid or even nice, which then changes our going forward present tense and future experience with Vicky. Does that make sense?
0: Yes, it does.
2: There you go. Thanks, Billy. Hope it works. Did you go to college to learn this? How did you learn this stuff, Bonnie?
1: So I met a teacher of dreaming. What I teach is a 13th century lineage of dreams that I then did go and get a PhD in psychology around studying images and that inner experience. So it's the two. At the very base of it is a very ancient lineage that I learned from a teacher, and then I've added my own academic research to that.
2: Next up, Anthony in Monterey, California. Anthony, go for it.
3: Hey, George, how's everybody doing?
2: Good, Anthony. Thanks.
3: Okay, thank you for taking my call. It's my first time. Anyways, sorry, I'm not trying to hold you guys up. I have a couple of dreams that have been bothering me. When I was a kid, I'm talking like, I don't know, 7 years old, 8 years old, I had this reoccurring dream that King Kong, yeah, the giant monkey King Kong ripped open my roof, lifted me up by my leg, and excuse my language, but he was like squeezing my testicles. And I mean, it hurt. I woke up in pain multiple times from this, and it was always King Kong. And that was one thing. And another thing is I used to have deja vu a lot, and I don't have it anymore. As a matter of fact, I don't even dream at all anymore. So
2: what would cause the King Kong dreams, Bonnie?
1: Well, you know, when we're young, this was happening, Anthony, when you were 7 or 8. And when we're young, life is about sort of starting to understand and integrate these really big energies that we have inside of ourselves. We don't realize our amazing, huge creative capacity and how big emotions, hormones, drives, desires, instincts, how big those feel. And especially when we're young. When we're older, we sort of habituate to them. But when we're young, this is all brand new, big news. And so King Kong is huge. He's that huge energy. And that huge energy that is pressing in on my, that sexual drive in some way, in a threatening way. And the energies like that can be very threatening. When I was a kid, there was a period of time where I had a lot of dreams about extremely windy spaces. And I was trying to like go across the plains to get to shelter away from the wind. And that wind is all these big energies and emotions that, you know, little kids don't know what to do with. That's why, as you know, very young ages, sometimes kids just have a meltdown because it's too much.
2: Could he have seen a TV show about King Kong and that was part of it?
1: Of course. So all the things that we see, I also had at that time of windy dreams, tornado dreams, because I'd seen, you know, the Wizard of Oz, and I lived in Texas where we had tornadoes. So these things we experience on the outside have an impression on us. King Kong is so big, he can lift the roof off my room and do something with me. So then we translate that into our own experience of that big energy, that big thing that seems to be outside of me, that is threatening me, moving me in some kind of way.
2: First time caller Ramona is with us in the state of Washington. Hello, Ramona.
4: Bonnie. Hi, George. Hi, Bonnie. Thank you for taking my call.
2: Hi. Sure thing.
4: So there's two things really quick. So the first one is, there was a couple of dreams that I had throughout, I would say, 13 years. Where with my children's father, they were like really bad dreams where I would get really emotional. The last one that I do remember, I woke up out of my dream crying. Like, it was bad. And then the second one is just that I used to have really vivid dreams, but now I don't really dream anymore. And I don't know if it's because I'm just really busy all the time, just very tired. But the first one is the big one.
2: What would cause the causing dream, Bonnie? The crying
1: dream? Yeah, so... You know, there's a couple of things here. One of the things is our dreams emphasize emotional experiences because we're not super aware of the emotions. We don't take time to tend to them when we're awake because we have too many other things that we have to tend to. So in our dreams emphasize things like the King Kong. They make things bigger than life, or waking ourselves up because we're crying. These big emotions help us to wake up to our dreams, to pay attention to them and to work with them in some way, or work through and process those emotions in some way. And Ramona, both you and Anthony mentioned having deja vu or vivid dreams and not having them anymore. As we get older, first of all, it can be hormonal changes. It can also be our lives get very busy, as Ramona said, and we have to be in a quiet space to receive a dream. Receiving a dream is like having an empty cup and saying, please fill it with water. We have to empty our cup, and most of us have very full cups these days. And so we have to sort of create a space, and there's some of the ways that we can create a space for dreaming that I give in the book, The Secret Mind, just different practices we can take that are simple to set ourselves up for receiving a dream.
2: So go to Noel in New York. Noel, go ahead. Welcome to the show.
5: Thank you, George, for taking my call, and hello to you, Bonnie. I had three dreams around 9/11 when the buildings came down of Earth exploding in space. The second dream was with the white male angel who blows up Earth.
2: What causes that, Bonnie?
1: Yeah, like we were talking about earlier with Roxy from Washington, there's a lot of people who had 9/11 dreams prior to 9/11, and... You know, there's the thoughts become things, and we can start to pick up on these sort of disturbances of energy in the dream field. And we're, you know, picking up on it the same way that we would pick up on a shift in atmosphere before a rainstorm, for example. So it just comes into images in our dreams, whereas a shift in, you know, temperature on our skin or the way we feel before a rainstorm is more of a physical thing. Picking up things in the dream field is often quite visual.
2: Byron's with us in the state of Michigan, east of the Rockies. Hi, Byron.
6: Hey, George. Thanks for taking my call.
2: Sure thing.
6: Bonnie, some months back, I had a dream. I'm in a very nice high-end restaurant with a gorgeous woman. She looks like she works for Secret Service, dark suit and all that. And she says to me, "You don't need to care anymore. Just let go." And I have no idea what I'm supposed to take from that.
1: Well, there's something that's being hung on to that needs to be let go of. And what's so interesting is the Secret Service woman who has a secret. There's a secret to letting go of things. I don't know what in your waking life there is that's being hung on to, whether it's an old belief system or a thought or a perspective. But we can go back into our dreams, and it's very simple. You close your eyes, you exhale slowly three times, counting backwards from 3 to 1, and go back into the dream and ask the Secret Service lady to show you an image of what it is that you need to let go of.
2: How much of our waking life affects our dreams, Bonnie?
1: It's all one feedback loop. So our waking time affects what we're dreaming, and our dreaming affects our waking time. In fact, we're dreaming all the time. We're all dreaming right now. It's just that we're not paying attention to it. In the same way that if it's bright daytime, we know there's a moon out there, but we just can't see it because the sunlight is so bright. So when we're awake, our thoughts are so bright, our to-do list is so bright, we can't see that we're also having these inner images of how we're experiencing everything that we're doing, how we feel about it, what we know about it, the meaning-making around it, the new ideas around it. When we finally shut off that bright conscious thought part of ourselves at night, then we sink into our dreams, and all of that is easier to see the same way we see the moon at night. So where it's all one big continuous conscious experience, it's just different, but it's the same life that we're living and experiencing.
2: Bonnie, take a minute and tell people how they can work through your website.
1: So either institutefordreamingandimagery.com or bonniebuckner.com. You'll see we've got a self-study dream class. We've got links to online classes. We've got workshops. You can see on the calendar. You can find the book. There's a lot of different ways to learn more about your dreams and learn how to interact with your dreams to transform your life.
2: Are dreams healthy?
1: Dreams are super healthy. I know people don't like to think that if they're having nightmares, but nightmares are just showing us where we can correct something. No different from shivering if it's too cold and we know we have to go put on a coat. If we have a nightmare, it's telling us that there's something for us to look at a little more closely, and we can interact with it and shift something in our waking time.
2: All right. Thank you. Bonnie, keep in touch with us, all right?
1: Thank you so much, George. Thanks.
2: Bonnie Buckner, book is called The Secret Mind. For Dan Galante, Tom Danheiser, Sue Trikas, Lex Lonehood, Sean Ladasur, Alec Fernandez, Tim Banal, George Knapp, and Richard Serrett, I'm George Norrie, somewhere out there on Coast to Coast AM. We'll see you on our next edition. Until then, be safe, everyone.

0: Did you ever think Sherman's would make it this far?
1: I wasn't sure we'd make it a year. Well, your mom knew.
0: It's been a fun 50 years.
1: Well, you ain't done yet.
0: I know, Dad. We're just getting started.
1: Can't wait to see what you do next.
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10: Setting the stage for November. I'm Ted Lindner, Fox News. Minnesota and Wisconsin among some of the states holding primaries on Tuesday night. Fox's Chris DeMayo tells us about that.
11: David Crowley winning the Democratic nomination for governor in Wisconsin, defeating Democratic Socialist Francesca Hong. He'll face Republican Tom Tiffany in November. Progressive Lieutenant Governor Peggy Flanagan defeats Angie Craig in Minnesota's Senate primary.
12: Trump cut 15 million people off of their health care, and Michelle Tafoya said, yes, sir. Tax breaks for billionaires? Yes, sir, you betcha.
11: Former NFL sideline reporter Michelle Tafoya, who was backed by President Trump, easily won Minnesota's Republican primary and will take on Flanagan in November. Chris DeMayo, Fox News.
10: In South Carolina, Darlene Graham advances to the Republican special primary runoff election for U.S. Senate. This is to fill late Senator Lindsey Graham's seat for the full term. Her brother, President Trump, reacting.
13: It's great that she's doing so well, and she's a very good woman. And she's got good genetics because she's related to Lindsey, who's a real professional. So we'll see. I'm going to call her right now. She just called me.
10: The runoff where Darlene Graham will take on Representative Ralph Norman is set for August 25th. In the state of Connecticut, Governor Ned Lamont has won the Democratic primary, defeating State Representative Josh Elliott as the governor seeks his third term in office. Lamont, who's now 71, ran a largely comfortable campaign against Elliott, who's 41 and ran to the governor's political left. Lamont will face Republican State Senator Ryan Fazio in the general election in November. At least two people dead as powerful storms hit the Midwest. A four-year-old killed when a tree fell on a home in Geneva Township, Indiana. And one person died when floodwaters prevented rescue workers from getting them to them in Roseville, Ohio. And tonight's Powerball jackpot, now worth $1 billion. 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
10: President Trump flying aboard Air Force One on Tuesday as details emerged of a secret aircraft switch last month in Turkey. Fox's Jared Halpern.
20: Video shows President Trump boarding the older, light blue-colored Air Force One in Ankara, Turkey, last month after the NATO summit. But the Washington Post reports the president secretly was ferried by a catering truck off that aircraft to a nearby plane, unknown to the traveling press corps and several administration officials. The move, the report says, was made amid a credible threat from Iran. The White House has not confirmed those events, and at the time said the newer Air Force One was flown to England as part of a troop visit. President Trump boarded the new aircraft in England for the final leg back to Washington. At the White House, Jared Halpern, Fox News.
10: The president says he slipped away from Air Force One in Turkey because advisors wanted him on a different plane due to the threat. A military veteran on his way home after spending more than 4 years in a Russian prison, Fox's Molly Line.
21: President Trump posting on Truth Social that he spoke with the Russian President Vladimir Putin personally on this issue and helped to bring former U.S. Marine Robert Gilman home, quote, that he was released very much on a humanitarian basis. We appreciate this decision and the fact that Russia asked for no one in return. No exchange took place. The 32-year-old American is on a State Department aircraft along with his mother and a medical team making a swift journey back to the United States, first to Andrews Air Force Base in Washington, D.C., then ultimately on to Texas, where severe health concerns will be addressed.
10: Gilman had been in jail for allegedly beating a police officer and for attacking prison officials, but his family's disputed the charges. The veteran had reportedly been hospitalized in a life-threatening condition before he was released. And Alabama, Oklahoma, and Tennessee planned to execute inmates on Thursday, marking the first time in nearly 16 years that three people are set for execution on the same day in the U.S. I'm Ted Linder. This is Fox News.
22: 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We're going to talk to George Stelluto, the maestro of the Peoria Symphony Orchestra. They have a show coming up very soon with Gregory Allen Isakoff. 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You are flipping out that he's coming to Peoria. 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
29: Mixed results for progressives. Good morning, I'm Gordon Deal, along with Nicole Murray, on this Wednesday, August 12th. Glad you could be with us. Here's what we have for you this hour.
30: In closely watched Democratic primaries, one progressive lost a race in Wisconsin, but another was victorious in Minnesota.
29: Powerful storms are blamed for at least three deaths in the Midwest. More than 700,000 customers are without power.
30: President Trump is offering an explanation for his covert airplane switch after an apparent threat by Iran.
29: And what parents can do with bullying concerns as kids prepare to go back to school
31: is to make sure they have a full understanding of what bullying behavior is and what it is not. So that as a family and that as a school, we have to decide as a community what exactly is a bullying behavior. Is it defiance? Is it a temper tantrum? Or is it actually bullying behaviors?
29: Bully prevention expert Pamela Gockley on school and family strategies. In a closely watched race about the appeal of progressive candidates, Milwaukee County Executive David Crowley won the Democratic gubernatorial primary in Wisconsin over Democratic Socialist Francesca Hong. She spoke to his supporters last evening.
32: No matter who wins this primary, we're going to continue to fight for each other. We are going to collectively reject despair and we are going to unite.
29: Crowley will face Tom Tiffany, a Republican congressman from northern Wisconsin. In Minnesota, progressive Lieutenant Governor Peggy Flanagan defeated more moderate Congresswoman Angie Craig last evening in the Democratic contest for U.S. Senate. In South Carolina, Senator Darlene Graham has advanced to a runoff election after failing to capture the majority of votes in South Carolina's special Republican primary, where she had the support of President Trump following the death of her brother, Senator Lindsey Graham. She will face Congressman Ralph Norman in 2 weeks to determine the party's nominee. President Trump has confirmed reports that he secretly switched planes when he traveled back from Turkey in July, saying a security threat prompted the clandestine maneuver. The Washington Post was first to report that Trump moved to an unmarked jet using a catering truck on July 8th after having boarded Air Force One in front of cameras. He flew on the jet from Ankara to a base in the United Kingdom, while reporters and White House staff members believed he was on board Air Force One.
13: I go by Secret Service and the military. They wanted me to go on a different flight, a different plane, equal safety, but they wanted me to do it, so I do it. I do what they say.
29: The plane switch came after an Iranian plot to kill Trump, possibly involving a shoulder-fired missile aimed at Air Force One as it departed Turkey. Insights on these operations now from Greg Sanfilippo, who used to work in intelligence and counterterrorism for the New York Police Department. Greg, what do you make of this?
0: Not surprised. You know, more surprising is that the story comes out. That's problematic. The protective intelligence is what drives the story, not so much the truck. So, you know, the fact that there was a threat that the president and his security team, led by Secret Service, felt the need for that decoy. Again, driven by that intelligence, the Iranian threat, which is ever present, especially when executives and government officials are overseas more so than here in the U.S.
29: How quickly, I guess, can Secret Service or whoever put together a plan in a situation like that when they get word of a potential assassination attempt?
0: So putting together the plan is done beforehand. So having those contingencies, those multiple plans, if this, then that plans are constantly being revised, it's the execution of it. So, you know, here they were quick to execute on that and, you know, get the president off Air Force One. Doesn't necessarily mean that there was an imminent threat. It was just a better security profile to put him on a different plane, which, you know, had been done before. Done with Bill Clinton going to Pakistan, you know, way back when, 2006. That story came out in the public, and I'm sure there are many more in between then and now that haven't come out.
29: Yeah, I was going to ask you if this is something unusual, or is it just unusual that it leaked?
0: Highly unusual that it leaked. Very problematic for the Secret Service that leaks, but you know, they're still running multiple contingencies on every public appearance. So, you know, the catering truck move is probably not going to be used again in the near future, but they have other tricks up their sleeve to keep the president safe, as do most executive protection teams, as ours do, to keep our protectees safe.
29: Mm. We're speaking with Greg Sanfilippo, former NYPD intelligence and counterterrorism and vice president of Doyle Security Services in New York. Even some of the White House staffers didn't know this. That group with knowledge really seems to shrink in these type of situations.
0: Again, very standard. The least amount of people that know, that the better the ruse is. If you get everyone off that plane, then any threat actor, bad person knows that they're not on the plane. So, you know, if you're traveling with someone with a protection detail and you don't have one, you have to realize that you are not the priority. The protectee is the priority. So once that protectee, in this case, the president, is safe, then the priority becomes safeguarding everyone else.
29: Yeah. How might you handle things, turning back to the leak here? Will some formal investigation be launched, or like what happens with this?
0: Whether, you know, someone is corrected in out of the public's eye or in the public's eye. You know, we did see recently a retired Air Force general lose his security clearance. I'm unsure whether it was connected specifically to this leak or just in general with Air Force One, the new Air Force One's security protocols. So more to be found out on that. But, someone's definitely going to get disciplined if it is involved someone that had, someone that had a security clearance or some sort of access leaked this. It's very problematic.
1: Yeah. And these guys, I guess this is Secret Service, right? They practice these routines in which they may have to go to a plan B or a plan C.
0: They're constantly practicing it and they're doing it ahead of time. So they're constantly doing that advanced work on the sites, contingency plans, and the coordination. Because it doesn't only involve them. They have to coordinate with local law enforcement, other authorities, other government agencies, other branches of the military. So it's a constant orchestra with a lot of instruments.
1: Thanks, Greg. Greg Sanfilippo, former intelligence and counterterrorism agent for the New York Police Department, also vice president of Doyle Security Services in New York. 14 minutes now after the hour on This Morning, America's First News.

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1: Thanks for being with us. If you've missed anything from today's show, you can always catch a podcast. 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At least three people have been killed as powerful storms unloaded on the Midwest. Hundreds of thousands of customers are without power this morning in hard-hit Indiana, Ohio, Illinois, and elsewhere. Two of the deaths were in Indiana yesterday, where a home in Portage exploded and a fire broke out around lunchtime, and where a child died when a tree fell on his bedroom mid-afternoon in Jennings County. Portage Police Captain Rob Maynard.
2: Numerous trees, wires down all across the city. Most of the major roadways are impassable. We lean very heavily upon our streets and sanitation department to help out. They were bringing out heavy equipment, trying, feverishly to get those fire responders to that scene to assist as needed.
1: In Ohio, Governor Mike DeWine said that a person died in Roseville and that emergency response crews could not reach them. 16 people at a prison in Grafton, Ohio, were transported to outside hospitals after lightning struck as inmates returned from dinner. In Illinois, the National Weather Service says there were two confirmed tornadoes near Chicago. This portion of the program is brought to you by Incogni. Hey, did you hear that? You got to listen very carefully. That's my phone. No spam calls, no spam texts. I love the silence. Your phone is probably not as quiet, and here's why. Data brokers are selling your personal information like it's on clearance. 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
0: And now, the three big things you need to know. Number one.
3: Milwaukee County Executive David Crowley has narrowly won the Democratic nomination for governor in Wisconsin, upsetting Democratic Socialist Francesca Hong. Crowley is vying to become the state's first black governor. He will face Republican Congressman Tom Tiffany in November.
0: Number two.
3: President Trump has confirmed that he secretly switched planes when he traveled back from Turkey in July, saying a security threat prompted the maneuver. Trump said he was not surprised that there was another threat on his life.
4: No, not surprised. I have a lot of threats. I have a lot of threats that you don't know about. Any consequential president has a lot of threats. Non-consequential presidents don't get threats. And I think that I'm maybe the most consequential president.
3: Trump added that the plane he ultimately flew on was more vulnerable than Air Force One.
0: Number three.
3: Kansas police say a father of four called 911 to report that he had killed his entire family before turning the gun on himself in an apparent murder-suicide. Winfield Police Chief Robbie DeLong says law enforcement has dealt with 53-year-old Ronald Williams Sr. before.
5: So I can say that we've had contact with Mr. Williams. Some erratic behavior. I can't say that anything would have indicated that we would be where we are today.
3: The victims included a 44-year-old mother and her children ranging between the ages of 3 and 9 years old. Rescue workers and volunteers are racing against the clock as they search for survivors in western Colombia after the country was struck by a 7.4 magnitude earthquake on Monday. ABC News reports that at least 224 people are dead and another 1,600 were injured. A federal judge has blocked the Postal Service from implementing part of President Trump's executive order that aims to tighten rules for mail-in voting. The order called on states to provide lists of eligible voters who may receive mail-in ballots. If states did not comply, the post office would have refused to deliver the ballots. A Tommy John survey reveals that roughly 20% of men admit to wearing the same pair of underwear for a full week.
1: 20%?
3: Yes, 1 in 5.
1: 1 in 5 men.
3: You've done it, haven't you?
1: Not ever.
3: I'm so relieved to hear that. thank you for saying.
1: For a full, the same pair of underwear for a full week?
3: Yes. Yes.
1: That's kind of hard to believe. I mean, we're gross. I don't know that we're that gross.
3: I think you're underestimating men of this country.
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0: joining us. If you find yourself putting more essential expenses on a credit card, you're not alone. New numbers from the Federal Reserve Bank of New York show credit card balances are on the rise, up $21 billion in the second quarter to a collective $1.26 trillion. More from Ted Rossman, consumer finance analyst at Money Management International. Ted, paint the broader picture.
1: Consumer debt actually fell slightly in the second quarter, which is unusual. That said, we're not out of the woods. Millions of Americans are still dealing with substantial debt loads. A slight decrease doesn't absolve the problem. In fact, we're seeing 5 straight years of growth in our financial counseling sessions, a 10-year high for enrollment in our debt management plans. I would view overall debt as maybe taking a bit of a pause or a plateau, rather than declining in a meaningful fashion. This is also reflective of the K-shaped economy, the idea that the rich are getting richer, the poor are getting poorer. Sadly, there is a lot of distress out there. A lot of people are worried about higher prices. They've cut into savings. They've taken on debt. It's a big concern.
0: All right. Once we're concerned about prices here, is that when necessities start going on the old credit card?
1: That's exactly what happens. Yeah, there's this stigma about credit card debt that if you have credit card debt, you must have done something irresponsible, right? You went on a pricey vacation, you went crazy with online shopping. No, that's not usually the case. In reality, it's groceries, it's gas, it's medical bills, car repairs, home repairs. These are the things that get people into debt. And the interest rates are so high that it keeps them there, sadly. The average credit card rate is about 21%, according to the Fed. This is really pricey debt, and it's easy to get into it, and it's hard to get out of it. So there are a number of things you can do. You can get a 0% balance transfer card. You can take on a side hustle. You could work with us. We have debt management plans with interest rates around 7 or 8% over the next 4 or 5 years. We want to get to the root cause, though. Something we see in our research and our experience is that a lot of times people take out a personal loan for debt consolidation, and they trade their 25% credit card rate for a 10% personal loan. And maybe the math checks out, but the problem is that a lot of the time people run the credit cards back up.
0: We're speaking with Ted Rossman, principal consumer finance analyst at Money Management International. We're talking about the state of debt in America. Do you find folks are turning to AI here for credit counseling?
1: I thought that was really interesting. Yeah, last year we saw a 6-fold increase in the percentage of people finding us through ChatGPT and other AI platforms. This year we've seen another 3x increase just since May when ChatGPT rolled out its personal finance experience. And what this shows us is that people are trying to be savvy about their finances. These are not people who are hiding from their debt. These are people that are tinkerers, they're optimizers, they're trying to pay it off. Unfortunately, it's not always working. One of the big tools that people go to is those personal loans for debt consolidation. And sometimes it sounds better than it is. And a lot of times they run the credit cards back up, and that's when they come to us for help. There is a bit of tough love associated with these nonprofit credit counselors. We do make you close the credit cards entered into these debt management plans. But it does speak to the idea of really trying to take a holistic view of your finances, really trying to do what we can to set a good budget, stick to it, lower those interest rates.
0: Thanks, Ted. Ted Rossman, consumer finance analyst at Money Management International. 30 minutes now after the hour on This Morning, America's First News.

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11: Glad you're with us. Welcome into Wednesday, August 12th. Gordon Deal with Nicole Murray. Some of our top stories and headlines. The progressive candidate has been defeated in the Wisconsin Democratic gubernatorial primary, while in Minnesota, the progressive won in the Democratic primary for U.S. Senate. At least three dead from storms in the Midwest. Hundreds of thousands are without power this morning. Wall Street Journal says White House officials have asked the Justice Department to consider a new prosecution of a man accused of vandalizing the Lincoln Memorial reflecting pool. And an earthquake survival story for a baby in Western Colombia. That story in about 20 minutes. 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For some kids, returning to school means facing the fear of seeing a bully again. What can families do? Bullying prevention expert Pamela Gockley joins us now. Her new book is called Middle School Students Are Sneaky, But They Are Not That Good. Pam, help us out.
12: I think they need to go into the school with a plan in case they are getting bullied. But the number one thing to do is to make sure they have a full understanding of what bullying behavior is and what it is not. So that as a family and that as a school, we have to decide as a community what exactly is a bullying behavior. Is it defiance? Is it a temper tantrum? Or is it actually bullying behaviors?
11: Wow. If you would profile the bully, typically who is this person? I guess in middle school mostly, right?
12: Yeah, and I work with senior citizens. So as a behavior, it does not change unless there's an interruption. So I work with 9 or 90. It doesn't matter. It's all basically the same. But in middle school, the bully is usually being bullied somewhere else because it is a learned behavior. It's not a gene. It's not, you know. So bullies are usually bullied and they learn the behavior somewhere. So, and it could be as simple as silence when something happens to a child and no one responds, no one sees it, no one takes it seriously, you know. Grow up, you know, get over it. Those types of things adults say to children and kids will create a bullying behavior. Now, whether they act on that, that is totally dependent on the culture and the environment they live in.
11: These days, I guess we not only have to talk about physical bullying, but also emotional and cyber these days.
12: Yeah, absolutely. 75% of bullying starts verbally, face to face. And, you know, that's not 100% because nothing we do is 100%. But what happens when we get on cyberbullying, it's just amplified, right? And the kids who are bullying each other or adults who are bullying each other are getting some kind of control out of that because there's a amplification. And we base our worth on how many clicks, how many likes, how many, comments. So we really have to buckle down on this cyberbullying.

0: number one thing is when somebody changes who they are. So if you have a very light, bubbly person that suddenly becomes dark and doesn't want to leave the house or has a tummy ache before the school bus is coming, that could be a telltale sign. And there's a bunch of signs. And again, we have information on our website. But yeah, the total change in demeanor, change in tone. They don't want to talk. They don't want to go anywhere, and they become isolated. So when they become isolated, that's when we get the violence. So bullying prevention is violence prevention. So when somebody feels invisible, unheard, afraid they won't be believed, that's when we turn to isolation, and that's when we get the school shooters or suicides of our youth. And, that interprets all the way into our veterans as well. So it's just a very common behavior without an interruption or intervention. It will lead to something violent.
1: I'm showing my age, but back in the day, it used to be, well, just punch the bully in the nose and it will be over. But that doesn't seem to be what's recommended these days by either, I don't know, parents, communities, or schools.
0: Right. And you're putting the onus on the child to take care of the problem, which is really bottom line. We are putting the onus of solving this issue on children who are still developing their brain till they're 20. So you're asking a 12-year-old to solve a problem adults are not.
1: Thanks, Pam. Pamela Gockley, bullying prevention expert. Again, the book is called Middle School Students Are Sneaky, But They're Not That Good. 20 minutes now in front of the hour. On This Morning, America's First News. Coming up next, Airbnb booking hell.
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0: glad you can be with us. Welcome into Wednesday. It's time now for the Mic Drop with this morning's Mike Gavin.
1: Good morning. Well, summer vacation season is still on for much of the country. We have a couple of stories today about how that can go awry very quickly. We start in Florida, where a TikTok user named Kaylee Sticker claims that she and her friends drove 6 hours to Florida, and when they arrived, they were greeted with an unpleasant surprise. The Airbnb they booked for the trip didn't exist. In a video with nearly 1.5 million views, Kaylee explained that they booked the Airbnb 2 months ago, and the site, of course, took their money. Then when they showed up to the house, the owner said it hadn't been on the market for months. The situation left the group stranded in Florida on a 100-degree weekend. Kaylee said in a follow-up that they bit the bullet and booked another property through Airbnb, and that the company did eventually offer a full refund for the first place and to cover the price difference between the first and second places they rented. Commenters had advice, many saying only to book with Airbnb super hosts or to ditch it all together and just go back to a hotel.
0: Yeah, I think we've done two Airbnbs, but with super hosts.
1: Yeah.
0: So I haven't had any issues, but I don't understand how over the course of the 2 months since you've booked it,
1: yeah,
0: there's no communication with the host that would indicate that this thing was no longer on the market.
1: And then do they wind up getting money for it? Who got the money, I guess, is what I want to know. Isn't the host supposed to get, they get a percentage of that money, right? Who got that money that they paid 2 months ago? I'm kind of curious.
0: Yeah, because you don't get the address, like the last minute or something like that.
1: Right,
0: doesn't it work like that?
1: Yeah. They don't want people, I guess, cruising by or whatever. So, yeah, you get it kind of like right at the last minute.
0: I don't fully understand how something like this works with 2 months with no communication with an Airbnb host.
1: Yes, it seems a little nuts. And if you're part of the anti-hotel crowd, this one is for you. A Reddit user went viral after revealing the minibar price of a bottle of water at the Mandalay Bay Hotel in Las Vegas. If you'd like to quench your thirst after a day of walking around in Vegas in the hot sun, it'll cost you an eye-popping $18. If you prefer a small coffee brewed on the in-room coffee maker, that'll run you $16, the same as a can of beer. And let's hope you're not hungry. Small can of Pringles chips is $14, and a container of nuts will require a charge of $20.
0: Wow.
1: Yeah, now I'm guessing you might like to know, Gordon, how much bourbon would cost you. I actually was able to scan the QR code on this picture and bring up the full list of prices.
0: Okay.
1: So a bourbon, 375 milliliters. I don't know how big that is. Is that like a standard size of bourbon you'd get at a liquor store or something?
0: That's half a bottle of wine.
1: Okay.
0: A bottle of wine is 750, so this is 375. This is half, the size of half a bottle of wine.
1: Yeah. $68 bourbon for 375 milliliters.
0: Wow.
1: Whiskey will be $7.70. And tequila, the priciest thing on the mini bar, $90 for 200 milliliters, even a smaller bottle.
0: Goodness.
1: $90.
0: Wow.
1: Yeah. So, I mean, and this is one of those, where if you pull it off, it's all motion sensor.
0: Yeah.
1: So if you even touch it, you're going to get charged for it. So you don't even want to breathe on it, right? You don't even want to be on the same side of the room as that thing.
0: Oh my goodness.
1: You get charged $90 for nothing.
0: Could you imagine? $18.
1: Yeah, $18 for there is a small bottle of water on there for $14.
0: Oh.
1: But nowhere in the picture did I see a small bottle of water. I only saw large bottles of water in the picture.
0: That is just breathtaking, man.
1: Don't get thirsty.
0: Mm. Thank you, Mike. 13 minutes now in front of the hour.
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0: However, where you get your news matters. 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
1: Hey, welcome into Wednesday. You know this scenario. You've made it to 2 in the afternoon, and then that slump hits like a hammer. Besides a cup of caffeine, what options do you have? Experts say a perfectly planned power nap is ideal. The sweet spot for a power nap is in the range of 15 to 20 minutes. Dr. Jerry Hu, a board-certified sleep dentist at Nevada Dental Sleep in Henderson, Nevada, tells USA Today that with any nap longer than 30 minutes, deeper stages of sleep will occur and result in more grogginess because your body doesn't want to wake up. You should set your phone alarm before you close your eyes, too. Nothing can ruin a quick nap like waking up at dinner time wondering what day it is. And don't sleep too late in the day either. An early afternoon power nap can be helpful, but too late in the afternoon might set you up for difficulty sleeping at night and a never-ending cycle of poor sleep. 8 minutes now in front of the hour on This Morning. Once again, here's Nicole Murray.
0: And now, the three big things you need to know. Number one.
2: Moderate Democrat David Crowley has won the Wisconsin primary for governor, defeating Democratic Socialist Francesca Hong. Crowley will face off against Republican Congressman Tom Tiffany in November. And in Minnesota, Lieutenant Governor Peggy Flanagan won the state's Democratic Senate primary, defeating Congresswoman Angie Craig. Flanagan addressing supporters.
3: We are going to stop Donald Trump's $1 billion a day illegal war in Iran and the crushing gas and fertilizer prices.
0: Number two.
2: At least three people have been killed and more than 700,000 customers are without power as severe storms strike the Midwest. One death was in Ohio, while two others were in Indiana. Ohio Governor Mike DeWine urging residents to stay off the roads.
4: I am signing a proclamation, declaration of emergency for Perry County as well as Muskingum County. However, I anticipate that we will be adding counties to that list.
2: According to FlightAware, 45% of flights in and out of Chicago O'Hare International Airport were delayed yesterday, and 10% were canceled.
0: Number three.
2: President Trump has announced that a former Marine held in a Russian prison since 2022 has been released and is headed back to the United States. Trump said 32-year-old Robert Gilman from Massachusetts was freed on a humanitarian basis. Massachusetts Senator Edward Markey.
5: Unfortunately, I think it was the worsening health condition that helped to focus our government's, our State Department's attention on it. I've been trying to organize for years to keep attention on Robert Gilman.
2: The former Marine was originally sentenced on charges of assaulting a police officer while drunk. The Pentagon has formally acknowledged that U.S. military operations killed more than 150 innocent civilians and injured over 240 people last year. Three airstrikes in Yemen accounted for every casualty, the department confirmed. New reports say that ICE officers may soon be given gloves that can deliver painful electric shocks meant to gain compliance from combative individuals. CBS News says the agency plans to spend between $10 and $20 million to purchase the gloves for agents by March. Some big changes in the online dating world. Bumble has announced that it will now allow men to make the first move. After years of a woman-first message rule, Bumble says many females prefer to have men start the conversation.
1: Are you among them?
2: Yeah.
1: You want the man to start the convo?
2: Yeah. Okay. Like, I want to see how interested, how much did my profile stand out? Did you like my pictures?
1: 6 minutes now in front of the hour.
6: It's for the way you look at me. Oh, is for the only one.
7: 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I've been surfing here since I was a kid. Now, seeing my grandson out on the water, it means everything to me. 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

Thanks for being with us. A remarkable story of survival following the deadly 7.4 magnitude earthquake that struck Western Colombia Monday. CNN tells the story of Brian Osorio running out of his office in Cali, rushing home on his motorbike, but the sight of a collapsed five-story building forced him to stop. He approached the rubble and suddenly asked those around him for silence. A man's voice faintly said, "I'm here with a baby." Osorio and several others began removing debris with their hands, eventually lifting a large concrete slab so that others could reach the man and baby. Each was pulled to safety. Search and rescue operations, by the way, entered their third day today. The death toll is more than 200. For Nicole Murray and Mike Gavin, I'm Gordon Deal. 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
8: I'm Dave Anthony, Fox News.
9: No matter who wins this primary, we're going to continue to fight for each other.
8: And it turns out Francesca Hong did not win. The socialist candidate for governor in Wisconsin lost the Democratic primary by a fraction of a percent to David Crowley, who had the backing of more moderate Democrats. Crowley will face Republican Tom Tiffany in November, but Democrats in Minnesota took a left turn, nominating a progressive for Senate.
10: Lieutenant Governor Peggy Flanagan beat moderate Congresswoman Angie Craig to win the Democratic nomination for Senate, and she will face former sports broadcaster Michelle Tafoya in the general election. Meantime, Senator Amy Klobuchar will go head-to-head with Lisa Daymuth for governor in Minnesota. Klobuchar easily won the primary, while Daymuth beat Republican Mike Lindell, who was supported by President Trump.
8: Fox's Madeline Rivera in Connecticut. A Democratic congressman was primaried out. John Larson lost to former Hartford Mayor Luke Bronin by more than 20 points. Larson's the 10th House lawmaker to lose a primary this year. Seven are Democrats. In South Carolina, Senator Darlene Graham advanced to a runoff, trying to win her own term in office after being appointed to replace her brother, late Senator Lindsey Graham. She got the most votes, but not 50%, so Graham faces the second-place finisher in the primary, Congressman Ralph Norman.
11: There's a big distinction between myself and Ralph Norman. I'm a conservative. I have conservative values. I'm willing to work hard for the people. I'm willing to earn their votes. And, we'll see other differences as the weeks go on.
8: The runoff will be August 25th. The U.S. and Iran still in a standoff over the Strait of Hormuz. President Trump told reporters last night,
12: "They don't have control. We have total control. We own it. We're in a very good position."
13: The head of Iran's Supreme National Security Council said Tuesday that the strait would not reopen until the United States meets all Iranian conditions.
8: That's Fox's Trey Yingston, Tel Aviv. 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
14: WMBD Radio Local News. I'm Julia Bradley. The site of the former Harrison School in South Peoria will soon be a place for families needing a home. The City Council last night approved a rezoning request by Phoenix Community Development Services to allow for a 48-unit permanent supportive housing complex that will also feature a medical clinic run by OSF. Community Development Director Joe Doolin says the complex will target families that are homeless and put them on a path for a better life.
15: It does give them an opportunity to go from experiencing homelessness to hopefully thriving and then hopefully moving out after they have had those services and making room for another family that might be going through a similar thing.
14: Doolin says the location nearby a school and park as well as a bus route works with the residents' favor. The leading candidates for Illinois governor made their pitches Monday to farmers across the state that they're the best for ag. Capital News Illinois reports Democrat incumbent J.B. Pritzker and Republican challenger Darren Bailey participated in a candidate forum on a farm in Shirley in McLean County. Pritzker says while he's not a farmer, the economic development policies he's developed as governor make him best suited to address their concerns. Bailey says he's the best candidate to represent farmers because he's one of them and that many are struggling under higher taxes. Republican Senate candidate Don Tracht also participated in the forum, while Democrat Juliana Stratton was at a fundraiser at Martha's Vineyard in Massachusetts. More news in 30 minutes or as it breaks and always at WMBDRadio.com.
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16: The 25 News First Alert forecast features more unsettled weather as storm chances continue for the next several days. We'll enjoy a bit of dry time and a few peaks of the sun this morning before storm chances increase for the late morning into the early afternoon. One or two scattered strong to severe storms capable of damaging winds and locally heavy rainfall are possible today. Our main timing for storms will run from 9 a.m. until 3 p.m. before some drier weather settles back on in time for the evening. I'm 25 News First Alert meteorologist Balance Lavari for WMBD Radio.
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19: 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I'm Delos Yonke. Both candidates for Illinois governor Monday vowed to support reforms to the state estate tax during the Illinois Agricultural Legislative Roundtable. Governor J.B. Pritzker said, quote, the Family Farm Preservation Act would modernize the estate tax to reflect the realities of farming and protect families from burdensome tax bills, unquote. Challenger and former state lawmaker Darren Bailey said, quote, we can preserve the family farm by at a bare minimum matching the federal rate with the inheritance tax, unquote. Currently, Illinois farmers face a tax for the full value of inherited land if it's valued at $4 million or more. The Family Farm Preservation Act sought to create a $6 million threshold. Federal threshold is $15 million. The event took place at Funk Farms in McLean County and also covered a number of issues, including the farm economy, data centers, youth and education, and more. You can read about it online at farmweeknow.com. Now to Washington, where Ag Democrats appear to be dug in on opposing the Senate's GOP farm bill over SNAP reforms. One Ag Republican says another one-year extension may be needed, as our Washington correspondent Matt Kay reports.
20: Well, if nothing happens, we're going to have 1 year extension.
21: Ag Senator Chuck Grassley says there are two other possibilities after Ag panel Democrats rejected a compromise delay in state SNAP overpayment penalties.
20: One, Democrats will come to their consensus and we will get a bipartisan bill out of committee. Or if they don't do that, then we expect McConnell to be back and we'll have enough votes to get the bill out of committee with his vote.
21: Though Democrats could still deny Republicans the 7 votes needed on the floor to reach the 60 votes needed to bring up the farm bill. Separately, Grassley's confident the Senate will approve more farm aid as part of military spending.
20: When we appropriate money to replenish war material that's been shot up during the Iran war, there's $12 billion in that same bill for farmers, and I think that's going to go through without controversy.
21: An Iran war supplemental could also include year-round E-15, while a separate budget bill to skirt a likely Democratic filibuster contains no E-15, but $10 billion in farm aid. That bill, passed in the House, contains controversial SAVE Act voter ID provisions Democrats and some Republicans oppose. For the RFD Radio Network, Matt Kay, Washington.
19: The latest report from the Federal Reserve Bank of New York related to household debt and credit actually showed total household debt was down $13 billion in the second quarter of 2026. Aggregate delinquency rates were slightly improved. Transition into early delinquency was up for auto loans and mortgages, but steady for credit cards and other debts. Mortgage balances were down $74 billion, $13.1 trillion. Home equity lines of credit were up $13 billion at $459 billion. Credit card balances were up $21 billion at $1.26 trillion. Auto loan balances were up $28 billion, $1.71 trillion. Auto loan originations from April to June were a record high, $211 billion. Merit Auctions, your farmland and machinery auction company, looking to have a live or virtual auction or a timed online event, call 833-273-9300. 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
1: With the RFD Ag Market Summary for this Wednesday morning, I'm Jim Taylor. Corn, beans, and Chicago wheat all finishing Tuesday lower. September corn closing 436 and three quarters, down 1.5. December corn down 1.25, 460.5, and March corn 476, down 1.25. September beans closing 1151.5, down 10.25. November beans down 10.75, 1168.75. January beans 1184.25, down 10.5. September Chicago wheat closing 630.25, down 10.25. December wheat down 11, 648.25. March wheat 665.5, down 10.75. September bean meal 305 even, down 50 cents. And September bean oil, 68.57, down 96 cents on Tuesday. Current electronic overnight trading, September corn up 3.5, December corn up 3.25, March corn up 3.5, 479.5, September beans in the overnight up 4.75, November beans up 4.75, January beans 11.89, up 4.75. September wheat in the overnight up 19.75, December wheat up 19, and March wheat 683.25, up 17.75. Outside markets this morning, October Brent crude oil, $89.30, up 39 cents. The October gold contract, up $21.30, $44.29.50. Livestock trade from Tuesday, August feeders, $3.50.17, down 57 cents. September feeder cattle, $3.45.25, up 67 cents. August live cattle, $2.32.75, down 52 cents. October live cattle, $2.26.32, down 57 cents. August lean hogs, 95.87, up 17 cents. October lean hogs, 83.32, down 35 cents. Cash livestock, Fairview sale barn, steers, 240 the top this week. Illinois direct barrels and gilts trading steady on Tuesday, 60 to 70. 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
28: 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This is the RFD Livestock Report. More today with Anna Six of the Indian Creek 4-H Club in Morgan County. Anna will be showing this week her goats at the Illinois State Fair, and she's proud to be an animal lover, a farm girl through and through.
29: I think it started when I was little. One of my first memories I have, actually, is going with my dad to check the hog barn. And there's so many photos of me as a little girl, like holding the baby pigs and going with my dad to help him check who knows what, like whether it's helping him with the cattle or helping him with the pigs or like going with my grandpa to a sale barn. It's definitely one of the things that I value most. Like, I just truly love being with my animals. And as I've gotten older, I've realized like which animals I love more than others. And it's just, I've really come to like love my animals.
28: Yeah. Now, when you say that and you have a horse or horses, and when you see a horse girl, is that your favorite? Or
29: I think it's between horses, goats, and cows. I can't pick favorites between the three, but those are my top favorites.
28: So your 4-H work, your involvement at the club level. Also, I know because in talking to your mom about your market and your farm, you're actively involved when people come to your farm. So talk about that, you know, and how it, does that feel, you know, to have so many people come to your farm every fall?
29: I love it. It's really like, it gives me a really good experience, I feel like whether it's working the cash register or helping my mom pick pumpkins or like weeding the mums, it definitely taught me like what hard work is. And working the register this fall, it's definitely taught me how to talk to new people. Just to, like, know that, like, I can do hard things, like, whenever I'm running the register by myself. It's been a new experience, but I love it a lot.
28: What is it like growing up with a house full of brothers?
29: Oh, growing up with a house full of brothers is very interesting some days. Like, the stories that get told are very interesting. But at the end of the day, they are really, well, might regret saying this, they are really nice boys sometimes. But, like, growing up with them, it's definitely... They'll always protect me, and they're always like my brother Luke, if something happens, he's always like, is she okay? He will always be that person to make, like, to check up on me. And then Joseph and Charlie, they might laugh at me first, but they'll end up being like, are you okay? And checking on me and stuff.
28: Well, it looks like you have some great supporters, and I know you guys work right alongside each other. So back to the market and your future. I mean, you're very young, just turning, 13? So what do you think about, you know, how do you think the next few years are going to go, and what do you think might unfold for you?
29: Well, so I used to think when I was a little girl, I always wanted to be a vet, and that does sound very interesting to me. But I've also, the study of embryology, that also sounds very interesting to me. And, like, when I grow up, I definitely wanted to go to, like, a D1 college. Like, I want to go to a big college that has either a really nice vet school or a really nice, like, embryology school. I don't know, I came across it about a year ago, like, embryology. And I've, like, looked into it, and it just, it's all, like, really cool. Like, the reproductive side of livestock has always interested me. And if I was that when I grow up, that just sounds like an awesome job. Like getting to do with animals all day, but getting to like study the reproductive system, getting to choose like which dam and sire get to go together to create like these beautiful babies.
28: Anna Six. Anna is the daughter of Ben and Jenny Six of Morgan County. The entire family, a part of that working grain and livestock farm and a part of the Pumpkin Patch and Farm Experience Market Six that opens September 12th. This year in Chapin. This is the RFD Livestock Report brought to you by the Illinois Livestock Development Group.
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10: This is early morning weather report for Wednesday from meteorologist Paul Otto for listeners on the RFD radio network. With the next round of severe weather quickly building up and advancing from our northwest to the south-southeast this morning, you'll notice that a larger portion of central Illinois will be more involved this time around as that front finally starts a push, slow push to the south and east, therefore reaching portions of south-central Illinois that have not been reached in the prior 2 days. Therefore, the expected path this time around for level 2 out of 5 severe storm threat will be from just south of the Quad Cities through Peoria, Bloomington, then Springfield, Lincoln, and Champaign before it reaches Effingham, plus those east central counties along the Indiana border. And that's even before we start to see the activity begin to expand and expand a little bit to the south and also to the west to include Metro East St. Louis to Mount Vernon to even Kearney in White County, all this occurring before bedtime. Unfortunately, those areas of southwest Illinois and Metro East St. Louis will not be experiencing much activity when it's needed the most during the heat of the afternoon, and therefore they'll expect extreme heat warnings to continue for today and even tomorrow with heat indices of 105 to 110. And by the start of the state fair in Springfield tomorrow morning, those storms will be right along Springfield and Lincoln area is that storm threat doesn't shift back to the north until the afternoon hours. And at that point, it's going to be between I-80 and I-74 by late tomorrow afternoon and into tomorrow night. By mid-morning on Friday, our short break from thunderstorms does begin, with only far northern Illinois seeing storms arrive back by late Friday night into Saturday morning, before a longer break, which includes the rest of the day on Saturday and even into Sunday. And those represents the best time to head off to the fair. 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

0: 1470, 100.3 WMBD. Greg and Dan Show getting ready to get it all going, baby. Get it all going on a Wednesday. I'm Greg, he's Dan. On a Wednesday is when you do all the work. Hey, can you turn that fan off there, big boy?
1: Sure.
0: Dan, who, as if you've been following along, has had some medical things going on. And one of the big changes in Dan's life is 6 months ago, Dan had a heater in here that he would crank every day, even in the summer, because you were cold a lot.
1: Yeah.
0: And now you've become Mr. Hot Guy.
1: Now I'm hot.
0: Well, today is a little warm out there. But beyond that, this room's not hot, but you're hot. So I don't know. You broke your thermostat.
1: Yeah, my body chemistry's all over the place.
0: Your thermostat broke. When you crashed, yeah. It's in a million pieces.
1: No, see, when I crashed, I got really cold.
0: Yeah, that is true. That's when you got cold.
1: Now, with the recent thing, with the hip, now I'm warm.
0: Maybe
1: my old hip had a leak.
0: Maybe the new hip has like a lot of asbestos in it or something. I would. Did they do your whole hip? Just a whole brand new hip?
1: Yeah.
0: I don't know how they do that stuff.
1: No, they talked about rebuilding it, and then they're like, "Have you ever seen a rusted '60 Chevy? There's nothing to rebuild.
0: We got nothing.
1: There's nothing.
0: All the Bondo in the world's not helping us."
1: Yeah.
0: Hey, on the show today, some of our friends coming in and talking about what they're up to. George Stiluto, Peoria Symphony Orchestra. They have Gregory Alan Isaacoff coming in a few days. That's going to be a fun show.
1: You interviewed him. Was he?
0: Oh, he's one of the sweetest men I've ever interviewed.
1: Really?
0: One of the sweetest fellas ever. I'll tell you the whole story later. But and you can listen to that interview, embarrassing as it was, because I messed it up, Danny.
1: Oh.
0: I messed it up. I'll tell you about that later. Kyle Varnold, our buddy from Fortner, is coming by. He's with St. Mark's Church. Julie McGill's going to join him. They got something happening. Brand new major at Bradley, Dr. Angie Cooksey's coming in. Guess what your new major is? Artificial intelligence.
1: Oh.
0: More on that at 740 News Now.
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3: Fox News, I'm CJ Pop. An establishment Democrat defeats his far-left Democratic Socialist challenger in the Wisconsin primary for governor.
4: Milwaukee County Executive David Crowley beat Francesca Hong by less than a percentage point. Establishment Democrats are certainly celebrating this win. They were afraid that a Hong victory would essentially hand the GOP the keys to the governor's mansion in November.
3: Fox's Madeline Rivera. Crowley takes on the Republican Tom Tiffany. And the race for U.S. Senator in Minnesota.
5: Progressive Lieutenant Governor Peggy Flanagan defeats Angie Craig in Minnesota's Senate primary. Former NFL sideline reporter Michelle Tafoya, who was backed by President Trump, easily won Minnesota's Republican primary and will take on Flanagan in November.
3: Fox's Chris DeMeo. Interim South Carolina Senator Darlene Graham reaches a runoff against Congressman Ralph Norman for her late brother's Senate seat. 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
6: WMBD Radio Local News. I'm Julia Bradley. Peoria Public Schools could change how your child's report card looks to give you a clearer picture of how they're doing in class. Now, if your fourth grader brings home a C, it's hard to tell if they're grasping the material or falling behind. Board member Gregory Wilson wants to add a specific column to report cards that shows the actual grade level that your child is reading and doing math at.
7: So now, hopefully, that empowers the parent, you know, to have the opportunity to advocate for their child, kind of find out why they're reading at a second grade level and not a fourth grade level if the child was in the fourth grade.
6: Wilson tells 25 News he also wants to bring back a requirement for parents to sign and return report cards, something that nearly disappeared during the pandemic. Some parents are pushing for extra parent-teacher conferences as well. The board's policy committee discusses the plan later today. The top disc golfers in the world will continue coming to Central Illinois for a cornerstone stop on the Pro Tour. The Disc Golf Pro Tour announced yesterday that the Ledgestone Open will continue to be part of its Elite Series schedule for the next 3 years. Ledgestone event director Nate Heinold says he's proud to see the event grow, expand, and transform over the past decade. Witnesses and surveillance cameras reportedly placed the man accused of shooting and killing a Peoria teen at a Bloomington house party 4 years ago at the scene of the incident. 22-year-old Tomale Anderson is on trial this week for the April 2022 death of Richwoods High School student 17-year-old Kane Stowers. 25 News reports a retired Bloomington police detective testified several cameras tracked a silver SUV traveling to the home where the party was and away after shots were fired. The vehicle's driver and his brother testified that Anderson was at the party that night. The brother said he heard shots but did not see Anderson with a gun, nor remembered seeing any altercations between Anderson and Stowers. More news in 30 minutes or as it breaks, and always at WMBDRadio.com.
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9: The 25 News First Alert forecast features more unsettled weather as storm chances continue for the next several days. We'll enjoy a bit of dry time and a few peaks of the sun this morning before storm chances increase for the late morning into the early afternoon. One or two scattered strong to severe storms capable of damaging winds and locally heavy rainfall are possible today. Our main timing for storms will run from 9 a.m. until 3 p.m. before some drier weather settles back on in time for the evening. I'm 25 News First Alert meteorologist Balance Lavari for WMBD Radio.
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12: Today, with the closures of these Route 6 ramps and including the very busy northbound Route 6 ramp to War Memorial Drive. That ramp and the ramp from War Memorial Drive to northbound Route 6, both are scheduled to close today through Friday. Then Saturday, the southbound ramps are going to close individually and then reopen. There'll be some more ramp closures next week, but the main ramps here, the Route 6 northbound ramps to and from War Memorial Drive, are scheduled to close today. I'm Ken Zerske, UfftringAutoGroup.com, Traffic 1.
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22: Hey, Wallace, not going to the reunion after all. 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Keep stubbing my toe.
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1: It's Greg and Dan show on WMBD. It's 5:40. It's also Wednesday, the 12th. It is as wet outside as it can be without raining. I'm the Greg. He's the Dan. Over there's Julia Bradley.
2: Good morning.
1: Julia's hair is 8 feet tall today.
2: Yeah.
1: Down that way is Ken Zerski. His hair. He's got his 1970s perm back.
2: Nice.
1: He's got traffic one. He was gone yesterday. He's back today. And our producer is Paige Cole.
3: The pager.
1: She's in the producer hut.
2: One hut, too.
1: Producer hut right now, 400 degrees.
2: Yeah, something like that.
1: Actually, our studio's comfortable-ish. Danny's been running hot lately since he's a new body part. And that's uncomfortable, right, when you're hot all the time.
2: Mm-hmm.
1: You and I were just talking about your trip out west.
2: To Phoenix,
1: where it was. What was the high temperature?
2: The highest that I saw was 114.
1: Like real temperature?
2: Oh, yeah, that was the real temperature.
1: Yeah. Man, oh, man. So like when they come on TV and talk there about the weather, do they recommend you not go out?
2: Oh, absolutely.
1: Oh, they do. Okay.
2: They tell you stay in, you know, through midday, afternoon, and then go get your stuff done in the afternoon and evening.
1: That's amazing.
3: Wait. Stay in till midday afternoon.
2: Well, later in the day when the sun's not so hot.
1: Yeah, until the sun starts going
2: down. They have sun most of the time.
1: Even at night. Have you noticed
2: that? No, there's no sun at night,
1: All night long out there. It's unbelievable.
3: And people live there?
1: You should see the tan.
2: My mom lives there year-round now.
1: You should see the tan on Mary Jane.
2: Yeah.
1: She looks awesome.
2: No tan.
3: So, like, in the middle of the day at 2 o'clock, is there, like, absolutely no traffic?
2: No, people are doing stuff, if they have to.
1: But everybody's moving real slow.
2: But with the older folks, if you don't have to get out, they just don't. They stay inside through most of the day.
1: Do they have a special? Now, I'm sorry to ask you all these questions.
2: It's okay.
1: Do stores stay open later? I would think that if I was a grocery store.
2: I would think that would make sense.
1: I would stay open until midnight or something so people could come out.
2: They probably do it. Yeah.
1: 542 WMBD. It is a Wednesday, which means...
4: Oh, it's time for...
2: Oh, yeah.
5: Random
2: facts.
1: Random facts. We go like this. I have some facts. They are random in that they are not related to each other. As far as them being facts...
2: don't know, really.
1: The remains of birds... What?
2: Birds?
1: Birds. Why did I say it that way? The remains of birds following a collision with an aircraft is called this. I have
2: a word for that.
1: Yes, and you're gonna just love
3: it. Spoof?
1: It's close. It's snarge.
2: Snarge.
1: Wow. SNARG. The origin of the term appears to be military aviation slang, a combination of the words snot and garbage.
2: Oh my.
1: Snarge.
6: This is Delta 135. We're about to land. Can you tell the crew we've got heavy snarge on the left engine?
1: Wow!
2: That was really good, Danny.
1: It's only 5:43. First of all, we did a little Greg and Dan theater right there. That was unbelievable.
2: Mm-hmm.
1: And second, we've learned something. Oftentimes, we'll go weeks without learning something here on the Greg and Dan.
2: Something before 5:50.
1: Snarge. Yeah. Work that into a work conversation today. Take that into the office, and there's going to be maybe a sales meeting or something. Work the word snarge in. That'll be good.
3: Do they, on the grounds crew, hire a snarge specialist?
1: I don't know the answer to that, Danny. I will look that up. Random fact number two at 5:43 is that Charles Dickens once used the word literally, like a YouTube commenter might, you know, literally, when it means the opposite of literally. In the novel Nicholas Nickleby in 1839, he wrote, "His looks were very haggard, and his limbs and body literally worn to the bone." While that is literally interesting to me, that is also really boring.
2: Mm.
1: I don't care about that.
2: No.
1: Okay, on to the next one. Surgeons, random fact number three. Surgeons who play video games at least 3 hours a week perform 27% faster and make 37% fewer errors than surgeons who don't play video games.
2: So that's an eye-hand coordination thing.
1: Sure.
2: Yeah.
1: Well, and a lot of what, I'm not an expert, Danny, you're the one who's had surgeries, but a lot of the surgery is done

0: It's some of it's done in there where they got your hands in there and stuff, but a lot of it is done by machine kind of stuff, right? Like robotically done.
1: I was not awake.
2: Thankfully,
0: but, good news.
2: Yeah.
1: I think when they did my neck, I kind of half came to and saw a robot wearing a welding mask.
2: No. Oh boy!
1: Yeah.
0: Dan still claims he was welded. You don't want to wake up from a surgery and then hear the word snarge. Random fact number four. Here we go. Popeye. I'm torn about Popeye. I didn't know.
2: How so?
0: Well, I don't think I really liked that cartoon.
1: Me either.
0: I thought olive oil was weird.
2: She was weird.
0: The dude that ate all the hamburgers all the time.
2: Oh,
0: that
2: yeah, what was his name?
0: I don't know. He didn't always get strength from spinach. In the early days, in the early comic strips, he got his power from rubbing a magic hen.
2: What? Really?
0: Again, follow up. A lot of follow up. But I'm telling you something. There is a lot going on in my head right now.
2: I guess.
0: Popeye didn't always get his strength from spinach. In the early strips, he got his power from rubbing a magic hen or a magic chicken.
2: Mm-hmm.
0: He would rub the chicken. Dan, say it. No, just say the one word. It's sitting there waiting for you. It's a joke that you are known for the punchline. Ready?
1: No.
0: Say it. Chickens.
1: Chicken. Okay, I wasn't going there. By the way,
0: yeah.
1: I if you gave me all the money in the world, I would not have come up with this name. J. Wellington Wimpy.
0: Mr. Wimpy.
2: Mr. Wimpy.
0: Yes. Yeah, Mr. Wimpy. I sure didn't know his name was J. Wellington, though.
2: Yeah, I didn't either.
0: That's fun. Yeah, that guy, he needed a job.
2: He could never pay for a burger.
0: Eat hamburgers. Mm-hmm. And number five, male coin spiders. Oh, this isn't good. I don't know if Julia's 12-year-old self is coming in or not.
1: I'm still thinking about rubbing the chicken.
0: Well, dude, I am also thinking about that. You're not going to think about it after I tell you this.
2: Okay.
0: Male coin spiders, that's the name. Bite off their own genitalia after sex. There she is. There's the girl. She came back from Phoenix. Because it makes them a better fighter who will do a better job protecting the female spider that they just mated with and their future baby spiders.
2: Okay, so they don't need it anymore. So they just go,
0: hey, this is going to make me mean as hell.
2: Yeah.
0: Watch this. And I got one more I would like to add,
1: okay. And
0: it has to do with the weird part of nature. Saturday, Yvonne and I, Ginger, her boyfriend Ian, went down to St. Louis. We met up with my daughter Katie, her husband Luke, and our granddaughter Evelyn, and we went to the
2: aquarium. Yeah, I saw your pics.
0: Union Station Aquarium.
2: Yeah.
0: There is a breed of fish, forgive me for not remembering their name, they're sitting in a bucket, in a thing, and they're all swimming around towards the top. And the lady who works at the aquarium has a stick with a little ball on it that she puts like little meal, cornmeal on it.
2: Mm-hmm.
0: And then she holds it out over the fish. And the fish, in order to get, they know that there's food on there. They spit it off.
2: What?
0: They spit a distance of about 3 or 4 feet. And it hits that little cornmeal thing. And a little bit drops in. They eat
2: into the water, sure.
0: In real life, they spit to knock insects off of leaves, and they're really good spitters.
1: Wait a minute, but they're underwater.
0: Well, they come up to the top.
1: Oh,
2: they go come up for
0: there.
2: Air.
0: You know how fish come up and eat?
1: Yeah.
0: They're coming up and they see it up there, and they it. One of the coolest things I've ever seen
1: so
0: in my life. It's a dot of water that with incredible accuracy goes to that thing. Unbelievable.
1: You think they've got leagues or something?
0: I would hope
1: Friday?
0: They. Yeah.
2: Spitter leagues.
0: Spitter league. That was so cool. I'm going to look up the name of that fish. Joel, it's good to see you.
2: Yeah.
0: We'll catch up with you in
2: Bye.
0: 11 minutes here on WMBD. Dan, I want you to tell everybody about falling, because you don't want to fall cleaning your gutter.
1: No.
0: You know that you don't want to fall. You've had some falls lately.
1: Yes.
0: Stay off the ladder. 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It is a aluminum cover that goes out over your gutter, existing, or you can get new, and it goes out just a little bit in the forward, and then the rain drips back into the gutter, but all the junk goes to the ground.
1: And if you are looking at your gutter, maybe this weekend, or with the rain supposedly that's coming, pouring over the side, and you think, I should get up there and clean it. No, you don't have to. They will. You have now, once you decide, you have now cleaned your gutter for the last time.
0: 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All right, Mr. Ken Zersky is back in the saddle. Let's do a little.
3: In the sky.
0: I don't know why this song grooved me this morning, Ken.
2: Oh, nice.
0: That's Miss Queen Latifah.
3: On a winter's day.
0: That's nice. Isn't that nice?
1: That is nice.
0: And fall will be here shortly, and we'll have all the leaves falling and all that stuff. It's going to be great. Hi, Ken.
4: Hello, guys.
0: What's going on, man?
4: I wasn't here yesterday. You know, here's the funny story. You told me this morning that you dropped your coffee, right? You were
0: yesterday. I didn't even tell Danny or Paige this story. I made coffee.
1: Yes.
0: I grabbed the cup. Oh, I did tell Danny. I grabbed the pot. I filled my cup. Went to put the pot back. Just knocked my cup right over. All the coffee everywhere. Did it spill again this morning?
4: Oh, see, I thought you said when you told me the story, you were saying, hey, after you made the coffee, you were talking to me. And I'm thinking, wait a minute, does he know I was gone yesterday?
0: No. Those are two different things.
4: Yeah.
0: I said I made coffee this morning.
4: Okay.
0: Sidebar. Yesterday I knocked my coffee all over.
4: Yes.
0: The place.
4: I thought you told me.
0: You thought I'd lost my mind.
4: I was going to say yes. I did come in and make the coffee yesterday.
0: On my day off.
4: I didn't stay to work.
0: Hey, I got a question for you. You had a. So you're going to tell this story in a minute, but can you go slow for me because I'm still getting my brain together here. What ramps are closing?
4: Yeah.
0: This is going to be a big deal, right?
4: This is the Route 6 ramps northbound to and from War Memorial Drive, which includes that very busy, very, very, very, the hook ramp.
0: Yes.
4: From northbound, the exit to War Memorial Drive. That ramp will
0: all
4: close.
0: All of that's closing?
4: Through Friday, yes.
0: Wow. That's just through Friday. Hey, by the way, a little preview in the traffic department. Tomorrow, special guest Nick McMillian will be in from the city's Public Works Department, just catching us up on stuff.
4: Things.
0: On all the stuff that's happened. Downtown, is all, for the most part, done with the two-way conversion the two-way
4: conversion.
0: Well,
4: the University of Northmore is the city's.
0: That's the latest, right?
4: Yeah, I don't know about that.
0: That's a little preview for tomorrow's show.
1: Okay, can I say something?
0: Yeah.
1: And I don't take it often, okay? But the, University and Northmore intersection really is bothering me. I use it to cut over because I sometimes go to my dock, which is off, Glen.
0: Over that way.
1: So I try to cut up and get over, and it's closed, and I'm like, that's too long. I just...
0: Okay. Back to the show now. Here's Ken.
4: You mentioned it, the ramps there, northbound Route 6 to War Memorial Drive. Those two ramps to and from War Memorial Drive, northbound Route 6, will close today through Friday. So that includes that northbound Route 6 exit ramp to War Memorial Drive. Now, when will it close? We're hoping maybe after the morning rush hour, get through the morning rush hour. At least we'll just have to see. 272-1813 is the OSF Medical Group Traffic Spotter Hotline. 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
0: Dan, according to listener Punchy, the fish that spits is the archer fish, appropriately named.
1: Wow.
0: They're like a little archer. Yeah. They're like a little archer. Thank you, Punchy. Appreciate it.
1: Peak today for percentage of rain 60%, then 50% at 1. And so it's again around midday. Yesterday, kind of as predicted. And if you follow the predominant weather pattern that's been happening over the last 2 years, we have a storm system, an alleyway that has developed. Really between Henry north to I-80.
0: Yeah. It's weird, isn't it?
1: Oak Run north to I-80.
0: Yep.
1: That whole, and then you include Kankakee and South and Joliet, and they've been getting punched
0: Been getting punched.
1: So we do have another chance today, 60% chance around midday is what they're looking. But if you look at the actual temperature 83 today, but humidity at 80%. And tomorrow 81, 60% chance of showers again. 87% humidity, and more of the same on Friday. So we're just kind of in a stormy period. Whether we get it or not doesn't really matter at this point, because we are in that stormy period that somewhere in central Illinois it's going to rain. Right now, 76.
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0: It's Greg and Dan show on WMBD. Greg Batten, Dan DiOrio. It's 5:58 news in a minute. I'm Greg. He's Dan. I didn't talk about going down to St. Louis, I don't think, the other day. We went to that aquarium. Again, thank you, Punchy. The archer fish was that fish that spits. What I liked about going to Union Station was it is the easiest place to get to. Well, you just get off the interstate, you make two turns, and you're in the parking lot.
1: What is it? 20 years ago, it was kind of empty. And
0: No, it was nothing.
1: Yeah.
0: It was an old
1: railroad. No, it had its heyday.
0: Well, it was a railroad. It was the station. It was the train station.
1: Yeah, and then they turned it into a shopping mall, and that kind of fell apart. Because it was very popular, and the people who used to go there going, nah, it's not the same. And now it's back, and I'm telling you, if I was going to the Valley Tournament, and if we were broadcasting, we should broadcast from Union Station. Well, I think that's like the – because, you know, you're done with the games. There's still so much going on.
0: The hotel at Union Station, I've stayed at one time, it is quite beautiful. It's
1: oh.
0: Nice. And there are some rooms at that hotel. You might not like this, everybody, but – some rooms look out over the aquarium.
1: Yeah.
0: Like, I mean, you're right there. You're also
1: that.
0: Right there where people are from the aquarium are looking in your room.
1: Oh, that's
0: so
1: not good.
0: You might not like that. But anyway, it's a really nice family place. The aquarium, yeah. And they got Ferris wheels and merry-go-rounds and all that kind of stuff for the kids to do.
1: I liked the big bar in there.
0: Oh, inside the inside side? I didn't go in there this time. But I don't like to hang out at the bar with my 2-year-old granddaughter.
1: Yeah.
0: Yet.
1: No, families do hang out in there because it's a big room that's it doesn't feel like a bar.
0: Yeah, well, it's more, like it's the lobby, really.
1: It's the lobby, yeah, right, yeah.
0: 559 on WMBD. It's the Greg and Dan Show. 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
14: Wisconsin Democrats say no to a socialist. I'm Dave Anthony, Fox News. Francesca Hong, who led in the polls, lost in the primary for governor, beaten by a Democrat who had dropped out of the race last month and then got back in, David Crowley, who was endorsed by outgoing Governor Tony Evers.
15: This was not the outcome that many had predicted. Milwaukee County Executive David Crowley beat Francesca Hong by less than a percentage point. Establishment Democrats are certainly celebrating this win. They were afraid that a Hong victory would essentially hand the GOP the key to the governor's mansion in November. Hong had faced scrutiny over previous social media posts. Crowley will now take on Republican Tom Tiffany in November.
14: Fox's Madeline Rivera. A progressive did win in Minnesota. Lieutenant Governor Peggy Flanagan nominated for Senate after beating Congresswoman Angie Craig by 20 points.
16: Trump cut 15 million people off of their health care, and Michelle Tafoya said, yes, sir.
14: Tafoya, a former TV sportscaster, won the Republican Senate primary. Senator Amy Klobuchar won the Democratic primary for Minnesota governor and will take on Lisa DeMuth, who defeated Trump-backed Republican Mike Lindell. The senator the president supported in South Carolina took a step toward being on the November ballot. Darlene Graham, who's running to replace her late brother Lindsey as the GOP Senate nominee.
17: I know he's looking down right now, smiling, though, so that gives me peace, but it's difficult.
14: Appointed to finish his term, Senator Graham finished first in the primary but did not get 50%, so she'll face Congressman Ralph Norman in the GOP runoff in 2 weeks. In Connecticut, a Democratic congressman lost. John Larson, the 10th House lawmaker, primaried out this year. Luke Bronin beat Larson by 22 points. In the Iran standoff, President Trump keeps insisting U.S. controls the Strait of Hormuz shipping. He also reacted to reports he made a stealthy exit switching planes at the NATO summit in Turkey last year.
18: They wanted me to do it, so I do it. I do what they say.
14: It was actually last month he left Turkey. 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
2: WMBD Radio Local News, I'm Julia Bradley. The former Harrison school site in South Peoria will have a new housing complex, but not all councilmen were on board. City Council last night approved a rezoning request to allow for a 48-unit permanent supportive housing facility. Councilmen Denise Jackson and John Kelly were the two no votes. Jackson says residents in the area have not had their voices heard on the project.
19: People have questions about it. We haven't heard anything about safety in that community, workforce development.
2: The Planning and Zoning Commission last week approved the rezoning request despite four residents speaking on public safety and infrastructure concerns. The woman who allegedly stole a Bartonville police squad car last month has been indicted in a Peoria County jury room. 30-year-old Brittany Potter was indicted on one count of aggravated unlawful possession of a stolen motor vehicle. Potter allegedly stole the squad car after being detained inside of it following a truck crash, then fleeing into the woods and eventually being arrested in Peoria. Potter is due for arraignment on Thursday. Two new undergrad majors coming to Bradley aim to prepare students for emerging technologies. Programs in artificial intelligence and data science will start in 2027 under the Computer Science and Information Systems Department. Vice President of Enrollment Management Angie Cooksey says it's about bringing critical thinking and technical skills to various industries.
20: One of the things that we hear so much is like, oh, AI is going to take over the world. And we want to make sure that our students are positioned to be able to influence that future of AI and have critical thinking skills, be able to do that problem solving as they're joining those companies.
2: Bradley says potential careers include AI machine learning engineers, data analysts, and AI application developers. More news in 30 minutes or as it breaks, and always at WMBDRadio.com.
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22: 25 News First Alert forecast features more unsettled weather as storm chances continue for the next several days. We'll enjoy a bit of dry time and a few peaks of the sun this morning before storm chances increase for the late morning into the early afternoon. One or two scattered strong to severe storms capable of damaging winds and locally heavy rainfall are possible today. Our main timing for storms will run from 9 a.m. until 3 p.m. before some drier weather settles back on in time for the evening. I'm 25 News First Alert meteorologist Balance Lavari for WMBD Radio.
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4: Overall, good start this morning. It's going to be an interesting day, interesting couple of days, as the northbound Route 6 ramps to and from War Memorial Drive are going to close. That includes the northbound Route 6 exit ramp to War Memorial Drive, always busy, that hook ramp, and that will close through Friday. So likely it's going to happen sometime this morning, maybe even after the morning rush hour. We'll just have to see. More schools are going back in the region, and then we'll have more schools even next week, but several school districts, I believe Dunlap and Morton, all going back today. 272-1813 is the OSF Medical Group Traffic Spotter Hotline. 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
0: It's hard for me not to sing the Sun Collector's jingle. 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They're embedded in Peoria. They are part of the Peoria fabric. They go to Rotary meetings, and they do all kinds of things. That's important to me. I don't like the door-knocking people. I don't like the people that drop off people in town.
1: Well,
0: they're from some other community, and they're trying to go as fast as they can and sell you something. I don't like
1: that. That's the thing. It's not that Sun Collectors, they're a business that won't try to sell you. But what they will do is explain it. Okay, how does this work? Where do I get my savings? How do I get my savings? When I get it, can you show me my bill and how I get it?
0: How does this all work?
1: How does it work?
0: Yeah, how does it work? So solar is very complicated to most of us. It's not to them. They'll explain it in real language.
1: We're talking to the people out there. But they also work with business. You know how many businesses share a lot?
0: Oh, yeah.
1: And it doesn't take a huge amount of panels to have those businesses save money on energy.
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0: 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So a couple of things. In the local news, watch me do something, Dan. I'm going to attempt to do something. I'm going to attempt to tie something together.
1: Okay.
0: All right. Are you ready now? Here it is. There is a story that a gentleman is now in jail and is going to be prosecuted and, for his involvement in a shooting that happened on Bradley campus a while ago. And that story, as I understand it, there was a police officer from Bloomington who testified in this story that they were able to track that person down because they tracked his car via flock cameras.
1: Oh.
0: They saw him leaving the party.
1: Yeah.
0: They tracked him down through those cameras. And those cameras are in the conversation pit right now of life. So there you go. I mean, I'm not saying all the worry about privacy and such is irrelevant because of that, but that's how they are used.
1: Well, I get people's concerns. Some people say to use it, especially against other people, citizens, you need to get a warrant or go through a different process. But what we don't hear is the other side, how it has worked, like you just said.
0: Yeah. Speaking of Bradley.
1: I mean, if there's someone really, let's say there's, I don't know, a terrorist tied to an international organization for some reason, Peoria. And we would love that technology to be able to zone in quickly and try to get them.
0: And by the way, that shooting had nothing to do with Bradley, but it was up near campus there a while back.
1: Yeah.
0: Two new majors. We'll talk with Angie Cooksey about this later today at 7:40. Helping students, there will be a data science major, and you can major in artificial intelligence. That's a big deal.
1: Okay.
0: That's coming fall next year.
1: And I don't know what they're going to focus on in that class, but if I was going to focus on anything as a college, it's understanding AI, understanding its applications to, I mean, everyone talks about Caterpillar, you know, big organizations. What about CNL Tile in East Peoria? Just made that up. 60 employees, okay? I'm sure AI can help them, but they don't need the financial layout that like Cat would. So I'm just saying, if you're going to have a major, teach those coming out how to go to every business and go, okay, don't freak out about AI. Here's how you can use it. Because I just read, this is from the AI companies, 90% or more of the companies spend most of their money and resources on AI. Less than 4% have anyone in their company that can teach the rest of the people how to use it.
0: Well,
1: No one knows how to use it.
0: Do you not think that that has already been thought of?
1: Maybe.
0: They're not just going to say, hey, we're going to have a major in AI without having a plan.
1: I'm not saying Bradley is not doing that. That's what we're going to talk to Angie, and hopefully that's what they're doing. But I'm just saying we are right now saying if you're in like computer science and everything, you won't have a job. Yes, you will if you understand it and tell 99% of everyone in the United States in business, they don't even know how to really use AI.
0: Okay, I'm agreeing with you,
1: yeah.
0: But I'm not sure what your point is.
1: My point is, my son's in computer science. I go, do they have a class like that? He goes, oh, I asked around. They just started it. What I'm saying is, that's the future. That's the job.
0: Well, that's why Bradley's pivoting.
1: Right, doing it, right, yeah.
0: Speaking of schools, our friend board member Gregory Wilson over there at Peoria Public Schools 150, he is suggesting, Julia's had this in the news, I think it's interesting, that maybe students' report cards should better display what actually is happening with them, especially with reading and math. He is proposing that an addition of using metrics that the district already tracks, so it wouldn't cost any more to do this, but send that home to the parents instead of just getting a letter grade, a B or a C or a D or an A or an F or whatever it might be. It would be more usable information. Your student is having this number on the scale of reading skills. I think that would be helpful beyond just a C. What's a C mean? Nothing.
1: Yeah.
0: Nothing. I mean, I think we've gotten I never thought about this until I read this story this morning. I think we've gotten blasé about grades. What do grades mean? What does it even mean? What does a grade point average mean anymore? Is it really useful? Do people who are hiring college graduates look at grade point averages? Or do they just look at that you graduated?
1: Well, and just because you get a high mark in a certain whatever, okay, does it really mean that you know and understand and can apply your knowledge?
0: Yeah, yeah.
1: Because the criticism I hear, school is just now memorizing, boom, boom, boom, spit it back out, and get a high
0: mark. Can I raise my hand?
1: Yeah.
0: Because I would say that's exactly the school I went to.
1: Yeah.
0: K through 12
1: yeah.
0: in Pekin, Illinois. I'm not disparaging anybody. That was all we did, Dan.
1: Yeah.
0: That hasn't changed.
1: No.
0: We just memorized things
1: right.
0: and spit them back out. The hope was some of it would stick. And it did. It did. But that was the model. It was a long time before that model changed.
1: Yeah. So, and has it really changed that much?
0: I can't speak to it now.
1: Can someone apply it in out there in the business world?
0: It is 617 on WMBD.
1: Oh, we didn't talk about Wisconsin.
0: Wisconsin had some election primaries yesterday.
1: Like the big thing that everyone was following. Can the Democratic Socialist pull it off?
0: By the way, the people that were following that are Republicans.
1: Yeah, yeah. Well,
0: because they wanted the Socialists to win so bad.
1: Yeah. And, well, I'll tell you this, though, watching a lot of the cable news things from Fox, CNN, their panels were focused on this, on the Republican side. But on the Democratic side, 80% of the stuff yesterday is, can the Democratic Party pull the centrist or their message, what is their message, back to the middle class?
0: Yeah.
1: That was a big story yesterday. So anyway, he won, David Crowley, 39.8% to 39.4%.
0: That's rough.
1: Now, they said this was an upset because the projections were in the polls that she was way ahead by 20 points. Now they're going, well, can we trust the polls? Well, the polls have been wrong on a lot of things. But the other part of it is that, you know, close to 50% was undecided going in. But in all of this noise, will the Democrats, far left socialists win or will David Crowley win? They're forgetting overlooking this point. If he wins the governor, he's kind of an underdog. But if he wins, he's the first black governor ever in Wisconsin.
0: Yeah, certainly. Certainly that would be true.
1: Now, that's a big...
0: That's not being talked about much.
1: No, that's a big storyline, but it's been buried by the...
0: The socialist thing?
1: Yeah.
0: 619 on WMBD. It's a Greg and Dan show. Hope you're doing all right. Here we go on a Wednesday. We'll get to the weather in a minute. Kind of a similar day to yesterday. Very humid. 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
2: Schools back today include Dunlap, Martinville, Limestone, Morton. Tomorrow will be East Peoria and then Peoria Heights on Friday. So more communities here with more school bus and school traffic this morning. That ramp from northbound Route 6 to War Memorial Drive, that exit ramp, that's the busy ramp that's going to close today. The other ramp will be the ramp from War Memorial Drive to northbound Route 6. Still looks open. Now it's down to one lane in the work zone there. We'll let you know if we see that go into traffic or that gets blocked here for the morning rush hour. 272-1813 is the OSF Medical Group Traffic Spotter Hotline. 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
1: Well, I tell you, not having kids in school anymore.
0: Yeah.
1: I was thinking about this yesterday. That whole process of getting them back and clothes and are you ready and timing, I'm like, I don't miss that.
0: Well, and you and I, to be honest with you, in the early days when our kids are little, we're doing this, and so we weren't part of that morning routine.
1: The morning pressure.
0: Right. Oh, my God. Yeah. God bless everybody.
1: All right, 60% chance of showers. Again, like yesterday, higher percentages in the midday. We're going to get into more details as the morning goes along. Yesterday, you're like, well, that's what you were saying yesterday. The storms hit. It just missed us. Champaign, Indiana got smacked.
0: Yeah, a couple people died in Indiana.
1: South Chicago, Joliet, and there's tornadoes touching the ground. So they weren't off yesterday, just drifted north.
0: I saw flooding in Hinsdale yesterday. Seen the Range Rovers just floating around.
1: Wow.
0: Just a bunch of...
1: In Hinsdale.
0: Yeah, that was a joke, really, about how rich Hinsdale is. It was nothing but Range Rovers. But yeah, they did get a lot of flooding yesterday.
1: Oh, Okay, so that's today. 80% humidity, temperatures at 83%. Tomorrow, 81 with humidity at 87. Yeah, yesterday I was out in the back porch trying to relax, but it was too hot. I looked at the temperature. It was mid-80s, but the humidity was high. So it felt worse. So next 2 days, all 60% chance of rain and all high humidity. Right now it is 76.
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0: There it is, Dan DiOrio's Todd. It's 626. Way to go, Todd's our kindness moment of the day, named after our friend Todd Walker in the Kansas City area. He was kind. We heard about it. We've been doing kind stories every day at this time since April of 2018. This one is titled Investment Leads to Yale. This is a sweet story of people believing in somebody else. In Cape Cod, have you ever been to Cape Cod?
1: When I was younger, our family used to go out to Cape Cod, and what I remember about Cape Cod, and my mom talked about it the whole way out, was saltwater taffy.
0: Oh, man. Was it good?
1: Oh, yeah.
0: Cape Cod, I've never been, is the site of a Wendy's. You don't think about I think about Cape Cod being kind of fancy. Maybe they don't have, they have Wendy's. And there's a guy there that started working as a shift manager while he was in high school. His name is Thales Winner D'Souza. Thales Winner D'Souza. He's a teenager. He's a shift manager. His bosses were so taken by this guy and recognized his ability to do good work. They said, look, if you stay with our company, if you stay with this company, we will pay for 3 years of your community college, because the community college was in town, so he could work for them and still go to school. The other day, he earned all the top grades at community college. He blew it out, and he was the student body president. And yet, a couple days ago, he found out that all of his community college credits will transfer to his new college. He got into Yale.
1: Wow.
0: He got into Yale, and they only accept a very small percentage of transfer people ever, whether it's from a full year or a 4 year or a community college. So he's in a rare rarefied air. And it wouldn't have happened if those folks at Wendy's, the company, the local company that owns them, said, look, we got you. We got you. That's a good thing, man.
1: You know, in a way, it kind of reminds me of, and I watched it. It was on yesterday. I was kind of bored waiting for the, you know, Wisconsin results and all that. The polls are close. So I watched Rudy.
0: Oh, the Notre Dame story?
1: That's
0: the Notre
1: Dame guy. Yeah, it kind of reminds me of, you know.
0: Well, there's those stories. When people believe in somebody, sometimes we're such an instant gratification society now. We want that story to be right away.
1: Yeah.
0: Like, hey, do something good for somebody right away. Well, that's fine, too. But sometimes it's the long haul.
1: Well, and, but part of it is, it's not only having other people believe in you, but having you believe in yourself and not give up, no matter how many obstacles, how many setbacks. If you want it, you just have to persevere.
0: Keep going.
1: That's what the Rudy story
0: is about.
1: Keep
0: going.
1: Yeah.
0: Hey, real quick before we hit the bottom of the hour news here, we were talking about getting kids ready for school and all that stuff. Somebody did a study that if you, on average, a parent spends 3 hours per week meal planning for their kids. And so that means you are doing about 432 hours of meal prep per school year. Per year. 432 hours just getting them fed. Man, oh, man. It is 6:30. Greg
1: Adanso.
0: Well,
1: and then half of that time is arguing with them about
0: what they
1: want
0: to eat. Exactly. Exactly. Right now it's time for news.
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3: Fox News, I'm Gianna Gelosi. Milwaukee County Executive David Crowley beating Democratic Socialist Francesca Hong by less than a percentage point for the Democratic nomination for Wisconsin governor.
4: Hong had faced scrutiny over previous social media posts and lacked the endorsements of prominent progressives like Senator Bernie Sanders and AOC. But the far left did get a boost in Minnesota, where progressive candidate Lieutenant Governor Peggy Flanagan beat moderate Congresswoman Angie Craig to win the Democratic nomination for Senate.
3: Fox's Madeline Rivera in South Carolina. Senator Darlene Graham, the sister of the late Senator Lindsey Graham, advanced to a Republican primary runoff against Representative Ralph Norman to run for a full term in November.
5: There's a big distinction between myself and Ralph Norman. I'm a conservative. I have conservative values. I'm willing to work hard for the people. I'm willing to earn their votes.
3: The runoff is August 25th. 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
6: WMBD Radio Local News, I'm Julia Bradley. Peoria Public Schools could be changing how your child's report card looks to give you a clearer picture of how they're doing in class. Now, if your fourth grader brings home a C, it's hard to tell if they're grasping the material or falling behind. Board member Gregory Wilson wants to add a specific column to report cards that shows the actual grade level your child is reading and doing math at.
7: So now, hopefully, that empowers the parent, you know, to have the opportunity to advocate for their child, kind of find out why they're reading at a second grade level and not a fourth grade level if the child was in the fourth grade.
6: Wilson tells 25 News he also wants to bring back a requirement for parents to sign and return for report cards, something that nearly disappeared during the pandemic. Some parents are pushing for extra parent-teacher conferences as well. The board's policy committee meets today to discuss the matter. Heads up, if you'll be driving near the McCluggage Bridge today, you might see firefighters dangling off the Old North Span. It's just a training exercise for Peoria Technical Rescue Teams, not an emergency. They'll be out from 8 a.m. to 4 p.m. today with boats on the river and crews suspended below the bridge. Don't be distracted. Keep your eyes on the road and keep moving. This is important training for Peoria rescue crews. Delavan has filled a sudden vacancy on its city council. Rebecca Lowry was sworn in as one of Ward 3's representatives last week. 25 News reports she'll serve out the remainder of Douglas Berry's term after he resigned last month. Mayor Adam White read a letter from Berry during the July 21st city council meeting where Berry wrote that he left due to personal reasons. The seat will be up for election in April. More news in 30 minutes or as it breaks, and always at WMBDRadio.com.
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9: The 25 News First Alert forecast features more unsettled weather as storm chances continue for the next several days. We'll enjoy a bit of dry time and a few peaks of the sun this morning before storm chances increase for the late morning into the early afternoon. One or two scattered strong to severe storms capable of damaging winds and locally heavy rainfall are possible today. Our main timing for storms will run from 9 a.m. until 3 p.m. before some drier weather settles back on in time for the evening. I'm 25 News First Alert meteorologist Balance Lavari for WMBD Radio.
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11: Already starting to see slow traffic through the work zone. I-474 changes on Route 6. Specifically, the ramp closures, northbound Route 6 to and from OR Memorial Drive. Both those ramps will be blocked through Friday, at some point blocked today. It is weather permitting, we'll see, but the reroutes will be posted once those ramps are closed, and that includes the very busy northbound Route 6 ramp to War Memorial Drive. 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
0: You know what I'd like to do? I've been threatening to do this for 2 weeks, and I keep not doing it. I want to go over to Allwyn's. I'm going to walk inside. I'm going to say hello. I'm going to go over to the 100 feet of meat. I'm going to go to the far right side where all the chicken is, and I'm going to get me one of them bags of chicken wings, and I'm going to take them home. I'm going to do a little marinating, and I'm actually going to do some patient, take my time grilling, because sometimes I get a little too excited and I go too fast, and then it doesn't come out right. It's crispy on the outside and raw on the inside. So I'm going to do that today. Do that. That chicken at Allwyn's is unbelievable. Never frozen. No nonsense inside. No preservatives or any of that stuff.
1: And here's my warning. If you are used to going to the grocery store, getting chicken, and then 4 or 5 days later, let me finish most of that up. You can't do that with Allwyn's. You get 4 days. This is not full of stuff, preservatives, that's going to make it last forever like grocery stores.
0: Right.
1: It is fresh.
0: Yeah, that's how fresh it is. You
1: it's
0: going to
1: go bad in 4 days. You got to cook it.
0: Grab yourself some sides over there in the deli. Val and a company will take care of you.
1: Hot weather, you're like, I don't know what I want.
0: Good salad.
1: Is there a good, cool, good salad? They got macaroni, salad,
0: everything.
1: Tomato,
0: And the grill, of course, is open 11 to 1 every day. 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

0: because that's how the work week works. You come back on Monday, it takes a minute. Tuesday, you start organizing. Wednesday, you get stuff done. And Thursday, you start thinking about the weekend. Friday, you're not doing nothing. So really, we function. This whole world functions on Wednesday. If it wasn't for this day, nothing would happen.
1: But here's the problem that I see in the working world.
0: Okay, talk to me.
1: Is Wednesday's the day where you get things done.
0: Yeah.
1: Wednesday's also the day that management wastes your time with two-hour meetings.
0: Well, that you know why? Danny, thank you. Thank you for setting this on my tee. They're doing that because they also are getting stuff done. And in the world of management, meetings are doing something.
1: Yeah.
0: That is, you're checking off
1: box. I read a great piece about 2 years ago about Warren Buffett that said, boy, I hold meetings at a certain time every day because it's the biggest waste of time.
0: Hey, here's some things in the news for a few minutes today. Millions of us will see the sun disappear behind the moon. There will be a total solar eclipse. This is going to be nutty. Now, we're not going to see it. Iceland, Spain, northeastern Portugal will be in the path of totality, Danny. Remember when that time that you went on vacation and you accidentally got in the path of totality?
1: Oh, yeah.
0: The moon
1: lost my swimming privileges.
0: Will completely cover the sun and briefly turn the day into dark. Now, other stuff going on, too. The planets are aligned. Did you see that?
1: Oh.
0: And it's the Perseid meteor shower. All hell's breaking loose up there. Nobody. Who's in charge?
1: Maybe that's why they had that horrific earthquake in Colombia.
0: Let's talk about that for a second. Yeah. Some of the video coming out of Colombia is just jaw-dropping. People's apartments falling out from under them and buildings falling on people. Oh, my God. There are 3,000 people missing.
1: Yeah. And what, 2,000 round dead?
0: Is that really already that way? Oh, my goodness. Hey, today we're going to have numbers come out at 8:30. We'll see what the inflation numbers, the July Consumer Price Index.
1: Okay.
0: By the way, we didn't get a chance to talk about it the other day when the employment numbers came out. We lost 23,000 jobs last month as opposed to what we thought we were going to gain, 100,000. So everybody's dancing around those numbers. What were you going to say about inflation or about the consumer price index?
1: Okay, the CPE, there are indexes that reflect inflation. And, of course, the president can either dodge questions about it or take credit for it. But the CPE is an inflation index.
0: What's that? What's that stand for?
1: I don't know. It's the one that...
0: That's not the CPI? The index is the CPI. That's what's coming out today. I don't know what the E is.
1: There's a CPE that they always tout.
0: Okay.
1: Okay. I don't think that any inflation index has any validity to anything that excludes food and energy. What do we spend most of our money on? Food, which is still high, or higher than we've been used to. And energy across the country, and in Illinois, and I'm not blaming Ameren, they're all part of a conglomerate and they can't control prices. But I do think that people are on the verge of bankruptcy, some of it based on energy.
0: There's no doubt about it. I had a guy send me a note the other day. He goes, I'm paying more on my Ameren bill than I am on my mortgage.
1: Yeah.
0: And he says, I can handle it, but what about younger people who can't afford that big jump?
1: So how can I don't want to hear any inflation numbers that doesn't have predominantly food and energy as part of the index.
0: Well, consumer price index is later. You're talking about PCE, not CPE.
1: PCE,
0: which is the personal consumption expenditure, which tracks overall price changes. The Fed uses it as an indication of setting monetary policy and targeting a healthy 2% inflation rate. There's the CPE. There's also something called central planned economy, which is different than what you're talking about, but that's what you were referring to. The story comes out today at 7:30 about what we're paying. Well, we all know we're paying more.
1: Yeah.
0: It's not just, I mean, those two categories are the big ones, right?
1: Energy. Are the big ones. That should be the index.
0: But it doesn't matter. Just take them away. If everything's going up,
1: yeah.
0: Well, then you don't really have to be a rocket scientist.

0: to know that we are all running out of money.
1: Yeah, I've got, as credit card debt mounts, homes become piggy bank, more and more people spending their savings on everyday things, including food and energy. I've got a whole list of...
0: Looking at this, late mortgage payments, highest level since 2015.
1: Mm-hmm.
0: Auto loan delinquencies are the highest since 2010.
1: So what's the Fed going to do? Because the new Fed chief has kind of leaked out and hinted at that we may need to rise, have 0.25%.
0: An increase, yeah. Man, President Trump will lose his, you know what.
1: Okay, stuff we're not going to get to.
0: Okay.
1: I want to get to this story. A 23-year-old Oregon man was with somebody, and they wanted, they're in Yellowstone, okay, in Wyoming, and they wanted to go hot potty.
0: What does that mean?
1: He went to the park with his sister to find a place to hot pot. Hot potting is going into some of those warm natural springs, and soaking.
0: Oh, just like a hot tub.
1: Yeah.
0: Okay. That seems real dangerous, but go ahead.
1: Well, yes. So they went to an unauthorized area, because I don't think they really allow that. Maybe there's a few spots.
0: I don't think so either.
1: It's okay?
0: Yeah, I don't think so either.
1: So they went to an unauthorized area, and he was slipping. He was kind of testing the water and accidentally fell in.
0: Oh.
1: His sister couldn't get him out, went to get help, but a lightning storm came up. So they couldn't get him to later in the night, almost the next morning. And when they came back, he had dissolved.
0: Oh, no. Oh, my goodness. Okay, there's a lot about that story. One, it doesn't surprise me you would dissolve.
1: Yeah,
0: because those things are unbelievable.
1: And then and those natural hot springs have sulfuric acid.
0: But I don't know. I'm just playing a game here.
1: Yeah,
0: you and I are out at a hot springs. You fall in.
1: Yeah,
0: I'm not going to go. Oh, there's lightning. I'm going to leave him till tomorrow. Seriously, what? That's kind of weird.
1: No, she left because she couldn't get him, and tried to get help, and a lightning storm broke out. And for the rescuers, big lightning, they're like, oh, we can't get in there, I guess.
0: Wow, that's amazing. Oh, God bless you, man.
1: I don't want on my tombstone, died of dissolving.
0: Dissolving.
1: Yeah.
0: Wow. 648 on WMBD. I got one real quick stuff we're not going to get to. A lot of travelers and diners, people go to restaurants. Most of us will admit we avoid going to restaurants we can't confidently pronounce.
1: Wow.
0: So if you're naming a restaurant, make sure you name it. It could be real cool name, your family name
1: or yeah,
0: something in a different language. But know that some people will avoid going there because they don't want to say it wrong to their friends. Hey, where'd you go to eat last night?
1: Well,
0: well, that's not how you pronounce that. Oh, then I'm never going back. Even Chipotle has a little bit of that. They're aware.
1: Really?
0: They're aware that some people don't say that word correctly. I'm not even sure I said it correctly just now.
1: Let me, and I don't have time to go to the whole story. I came across this yesterday. Out of the 4,000-plus locations, they've just closed 253 and may close more, Wendy's. Now, that's a name everyone can say.
0: You can say Wendy's.
1: Yeah.
0: It's very easy to say Wendy's, McDonald's, all those ones. It doesn't explain that. Why are they closing?
1: No, and franchisees are just selling it and getting rid of it.
0: What's the story on that?
1: Well, and they're having trouble competing against McDonald's, Taco Bell, Shake Shack, which is a new one that's kind of... I do think for the middle class, it really comes down to pricing. Because they can't throw out a medium cheeseburger, fries, and a Coke for under $10, $12.
0: Yeah.
1: And when you got a family of four and you order hamburger, fries, Coke, you don't want to go $32. You know what I'm saying?
0: I do know what you're saying.
1: And so I think they're right now in that particular in the fast food industry. They're really struggling with costs, energy, like you said, food, energy, all that, and trying to appeal to the middle class.
0: 650 WMBD, it's the Greg and Dan show. There is a story that happened in Peoria maybe 25 years ago when we first started talking about the warehouse district and what it would look like and what it would feel like. Modern gentleman is exactly what we were talking
1: about.
0: Yeah,
1: if you were to get a clothing store, hypothetical, make one up.
0: Back years ago.
1: Artist rendering of type of clothing store that would fit in a warehouse district. It would be Modern Gentleman.
0: Modern Gentleman, I'll give you their hours in a minute. They've been off for a little bit, making sure that the fall stuff is a ways away, but they had to start working on that. Here's what they just said the other day. Because August is no time to start dressing like October, go ahead and wear the color. Mix the pattern. Enjoy the season. It's a little bit of Newport, a little old school campus stuff. Just enough for you to look super sharp, fellas, whether you're doing casual, golf, you're going to a wedding, you got to do something for work, a navy seersucker jacket. Oh, that seersucker. With a salmon shirt and a striped red tie. What? They'll make sure you look good. Aaron and Heidi are dedicated. They got a passion to make sure all of us, me, Dan, you, walk into that store, walk out looking great.
1: Here's the thing. You will stand out. You will look sharp.
0: Ladies, shop for your fellas there, too. Modern Gentleman, 800 Block Southwest Adams. They're right across from Zion Coffee, and they are open from 10 to 5 Tuesday through Friday, 9 to 4 on Saturday. The Modern Gentleman.
2: Watch for an accident cleanup at California and Seneca. We're seeing tight traffic on I-474. That's around the Shade Loman Bridge heading eastbound and westbound a little past Springfield Road. More dramatic, though, will be some of the changes on Route 6 and the road work where the northbound Route 6 ramps to and from War Memorial Drive are scheduled to close. I think they're still open. Not sure what the plan is there. Maybe after the morning rush hour. Then they're closed. Once they got that shut, they're blocked then until Friday. And detour signs will be posted. If you're on the 74 and heading east westbound, that's just a little bit tight approaching the Murray Baker Bridge. 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
1: All right.
0: What's happening?
1: Kind of the same forecast as yesterday. They're projecting midday or late morning, early afternoon.
0: And we have issued a severe thunderstorm watch for most of us.
1: Yeah.
0: Just like yesterday.
1: But yesterday it held off, went north and east. Boy, Indiana got whacked, Champaign, Joliet. So scattered storms today, midday. Humidity at 80%, temperature at 83, and tomorrow we'll see. It's kind of developing a pattern tomorrow and Friday. Low 80s with high humidity. Tomorrow the humidity is at 87%, Friday 82%, right now 76.
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1: Yes, yeah.
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0: Greg and Dan Show on WMBD. Greg Batten, Dan DiOrio. We've got news coming up in a couple of minutes. Buddy of ours, that's Double E Kevin for you and me. He sent a note. Julia might need to know this too.
1: What?
0: At 9:33 a.m.
1: Yeah.
0: Oh, what? Project Anchor. Oh, my gosh. I didn't know it was happening. At 9:33 this morning, we will, for 7 seconds, lose gravity.
16: What?
0: So, Danny, this is the first time in you and I's
1: lives.
0: Boy,
1: I'm glad I have a walker.
0: You and I's lives that we will have a great vertical leap.
1: Ooh. Yeah, wow.
0: Because we'll just, whew. Here's the story. Project Anchor is a completely made-up internet rumor and hoax that claimed the NASA folks leaked a document that outlines an $89 billion project to survive the 7 second loss of Earth's gravity at 9:33 a.m. today, August 10, 2026. NASA has confirmed the claim is entirely fictional and scientifically impossible. The hoax has been out for a while on social media posts claiming that the Earth would lose gravity for 7 seconds, causing people and objects to fly into the air.
16: Float up!
0: This, if you're going to make up something, do it like this. This is the best. Earth's gravity is tied directly to its total mass. It simply cannot turn it off for any period of time, like a light switch. NASA's pulling their hair out. It's like, are you people all dumb? Do we need to go back to seventh grade science class or something? So anyway, if you hear anybody talking about that, that's a delicious conspiracy, though. That's a good one. If you're going to make up one where we all fly up in the air for seconds.
1: Yeah.
0: And then what happens? How far do you go up?
16: Well, 7 seconds worth. Who knows?
1: All depends how much you weigh. Right?
16: Oh, I see. Yeah, there you
0: Bigger
16: go.
0: Bigger guys. This is where big guys win. We're not going to go that far.
1: No.
0: Even gravity was like, you should drop a few. Look out for that today. See if anybody shares that. If they do, tell them that's a bunch of hooey. I had not seen that anywhere. I had not been aware of that until our friend sent that to us. All right, get out there and download that WMBD radio app. Then you can, even if you are up in the air because gravity stopped, you could still have your phone and listen to the Greg and Dan show.
1: Kids, grab the swing set.
0: And then the swing set would go too unless it's anchored.
1: Well, it's
0: it's got to be anchored. Yeah.
1: Yeah.
0: Unless you're a bad dad and you don't anchor it, and then it all falls over. Here we go. Download the app at the App Store. It's free to do so. 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Also, coming up a little bit later, Bradley has a couple of new majors, one of them AI. We'll talk about that in about 40 minutes or so. 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
17: He dropped out of the race last month, then came back in it to win it. I'm Dave Anthony, Fox News. David Crowley pulls off the upset in Wisconsin. Despite trailing in the polls by double digits after getting back in the race for governor, he defeated Democratic Socialist Francesca Hong.
18: Establishment Democrats are likely breathing a sigh of relief this morning. This was the outcome they had hoped for, but perhaps not what many of them had expected. David Crowley beat Francesca Hong by less than a percentage point, not the margin that polls had indicated. But Hong had baggage from previous social media posts and lacked the endorsements of prominent progressives like Senator Bernie Sanders and AOC. Crowley's campaign is now out with a new statement this morning saying his next goal is to try and build a broad coalition.
17: Fox's Madeline Rivera. Crowley faces Republican Tom Tiffany in November. Democrats in Minnesota went progressive, picking Lieutenant Governor Peggy Flanagan as their nominee for Senate, defeating Congresswoman Angie Craig by 20 points. Flanagan's Republican challenger in that Senate race, former TV sportscaster Michelle Tafoya. In South Carolina, Republican Senator Darlene Graham, appointed to replace her late brother Lindsey, advanced to a runoff as she runs to stay in the Senate.
19: I want to thank President Trump, his steadfast support, and his complete and total endorsement.
17: Graham will face Congressman Ralph Norman in the runoff in 2 weeks. The winner replaces late Senator Lindsey Graham as the GOP nominee, taking on Democrat Annie Andrews in November. In Connecticut, Democratic Congressman John Larson became the 10th House lawmaker to lose a primary this year, beaten by Luke Bronin. We're learning more about President Trump's stealthy exit from the NATO summit last month, secretly switching planes because of an Iranian threat, he told reporters last night.
20: Well, it's only up to Secret Service. I just follow what they'd like to do.
21: And according to various reports overnight, the threat to Air Force One was from a shoulder fire missile that he found out about from Israel.
17: Fox's Peter Ducey at the White House. 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
22: WMBD Radio Local News, I'm Julia Bradley. The site of the former Harrison School in South Peoria will soon be a place for families needing a home. City Council last night approved a rezoning request by Phoenix Community Development Services to allow for a 48-unit permanent supportive housing complex that will also feature a medical clinic run by OSF. Community Development Director Joe Doolin says the complex will target families that are homeless and put them on a path to a better life.
23: It does give them an opportunity to go from experiencing homelessness to hopefully thriving and then hopefully moving out after they have had those services and making room for another family that might be going through a similar thing.
22: Doolin says the location nearby a school and park as well as on a bus route works in with the residents' favor. The leading candidates for Illinois governor made their pitches Monday to farmers across the state that they're the best for agriculture. Capital News Illinois reports Democrat incumbent J.B. Pritzker and Republican challenger Darren Bailey participated in a candidate forum on a farm in Shirley in McLean County. Pritzker says while he's not a farmer, the economic development policies he's developed as governor make him best suited to address their concerns. Bailey says he's the best candidate to represent farmers because he's one of them and that many are struggling under higher taxes. Republican Senate candidate Don Tracht is also participated in the forum, while Democrat Juliana Stratton was at a fundraiser at Martha's Vineyard in Massachusetts. A year ago, violence rattled Peoria public schools. Now police are making sure this year starts off on a positive note. They're bringing back the Stand Up, Show Up, Be There initiative, inviting the community to gather outside the schools to cheer students on as they head to class. Chief Brad Dixon tells 25 News it's all about building trust.
24: 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And so it's a great opportunity for us to engage with them and have those great connections.
22: 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The first stop is Manual High School tomorrow morning at 6:50. 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
3: The 25 News First Alert forecast features more unsettled weather as storm chances continue for the next several days. We'll enjoy a bit of dry time and a few peaks of the sun this morning before storm chances increase for the late morning into the early afternoon. One or two scattered strong to severe storms capable of damaging winds and locally heavy rainfall are possible today. Our main timing for storms will run from 9 a.m. until 3 p.m. before some drier weather settles back on in time for the evening. I'm 25 News First Alert meteorologist Balance Lavari for WMBD Radio.
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6: 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That's for a medical emergency. Overall, not too bad. We're seeing the usual slowdowns on I-474. It's just reduced speed through the work zone. Eastbound starting around the Shade Loman Bridge and Route 6, and even that north end of Route 6 work from Knoxville up to Mossville Road. Of course, the big story is the ramp closures today, and that's the northbound Route 6 ramps to and from War Memorial Drive are scheduled to close at some point today and stay closed through Friday. I believe those ramps are still open for now. 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
0: Greg and Dan here telling you about our friends over at Fortner Insurance. You got JR over there and Dawn and Christina, the whole gang. They're dedicated every day. 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Of course, they do many more things. 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

0: Greg and Dan show on WMBD. Greg Batten and Dan DiOrio. I'm the Greg, he's the Dan. 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You all right over there, Val?
1: I just turned the heater on.
0: Okay, so Dan is a walking...
1: through the change,
0: Greg. Is it a dichotomy? Is it, yes, you're going through menopause. And one minute you're burning up hot, and then the next minute you're cold.
1: Yeah.
0: Dan has a big space heater and a giant fan next to each other, next behind his seat. And in a few minutes, in about an hour, he's going to turn them on simultaneously, and it's going to rain in here. We'll have a nice storm front. There is a, by the way, severe thunderstorm watch until 1 o'clock.
1: Okay.
0: Much like yesterday.
1: Yeah, and a lot of people are like, oh, well, they blew the forecast.
0: Yesterday?
1: Yeah.
0: No, I don't think so.
1: The cone of destruction started west of us all the way to, like, Cincinnati. I mean,
0: right.
1: that was
0: Indiana, Ohio got the worst of it, right?
1: The meteorologists got it right, but they were, you know, they missed it here. We were on the front end by 50 miles, but Champaign got, there was a tornado on the ground there. Two people killed in Indiana, Joliet, that whole area up there. So... It just shifted.
0: The music theater up there in Tinley Park, whatever that's called these days, got hit and damaged. Lynyrd Skynyrd's supposed to perform Friday.
1: Yeah.
0: None of their fans care. They're coming anyway.
1: They'll just
0: plug it into the trailer.
1: Yeah. Play in the parking
0: it'll
1: lot.
0: Be, yeah, the parking lot's just fine. The those severe storms, here's what I would like to say about our ability or our desire to complain about meteorological forecasting. We don't pay attention to all the details are of what those folks say. What we hear are little bullets. You hear, oh, it's going to storm this afternoon. That's what we heard. That's what we say, and we take it to work, right?
1: Yeah.
0: We don't take the time to look into all the nuances of what could or might happen, and as was predicted yesterday and maybe today as well, I don't know. The fact that most everybody said, well, it's likely to go north of us, but we have to tell you. Just what if we don't tell you?
1: Yeah.
0: What if we go, oh, no, don't worry about it, it's going to go north. No, you got to keep your eyeballs peeled. But we take a little nugget and we mark it as fact. And then when it doesn't pop exactly the way, we go, oh, see, nobody knows what's going on. Yeah, they do.
2: They do.
0: They know way more than we do.
1: I'm not a meteorologist, just a weather geek. But over the last 2 years, when I got here 40 years ago, I remember when we were affiliated with WMBD-TV. I remember we had kind of a rookie reporter back then, even though I hadn't been there that long. I'd been there long enough, where they're like, hey, a tornado, there's a good chance. Where should we go? And I'm like, Pekin, Townline Road. Just sit
0: there. Used to be. It used
1: it
0: to be.
1: It used to be that way. You
0: it
1: know?
0: Absolutely was true.
1: And
0: it's shifted now.
1: And lately, there is an area that, like Oak Run, if you draw Oak Run over to Pontiac and north to I-80, right in there, just this last 2 years seems to be, if storms are going to hit, it's there. It's from like Oak Run, north I-80, over to Pontiac, Kankakee, up Joliet. That's kind of the new alley.
0: One of our friends, Catherine, just sent me a series of five pictures. She was driving home from Ann Arbor, Michigan yesterday.
1: Mm-hmm.
0: This is at 10:30 a.m. It goes rainy to a little darker to a little darker to dark, like dark, dark.
1: Yeah.
0: I don't know if you can see that on my phone. But
1: wow.
0: That's 10:30 in the morning. So those people, and again, as you said, three people lost their lives yesterday in those storms. So keep an eye on this. We'll keep you posted throughout the day. Severe thunderstorm watch. For all of us, until 1 o'clock again today. You can feel that humidity out there. That makes perfect sense that is happening. All right, other stuff going on in our world. The fallout or the conversation about the trickery that was to protect President Trump back in Turkey a couple weeks ago, or wherever it was, where he got into the container, the container where they boo food, what do you call that? The catering truck?
1: Yeah.
0: So he got on the plane.
1: And he had to change into like a zip-up onesie with the word Mel on it.
0: Yeah, so that he blended in. So he goes on the plane, and, hey, well, bye-bye, and they close the door. And then he goes out the backside, gets on the catering truck. They take him to another plane, fly him out of there because there was danger that they had identified. I heard specifically they thought a shoulder harness, what do you call that?
1: Shoulder-mounted
0: missile.
1: Yeah.
0: That they thought that maybe somebody from Iran was going to try to do that to that plane. The interesting part is everybody else got on the plane. Marco Rubio got on the plane. Secretary Bessent got on the plane. All of the media people got on the plane. All the White House staff got on the plane. And so I'm thinking later, if I'm Marco Rubio, I'm going, hey.
1: Yesterday afternoon, I was reading, because there were like conflicting reports. Yesterday afternoon, I read Trump, Bessent, and a few of the other top staff got on with Trump.
0: I heard that they did not.
1: Yeah.
0: That they were going to sit up there and. And then other people defended that. It was like, look, we have to defend the president.
1: Right.
0: And I buy that. I'm in.
1: And when I was listening to Gordon Deal, that the 4 to 5 show, it's a great show, America's First News. He had a former Secret Service agent on. He goes, we did this with Clinton. We practice this all the time.
0: Oh, I'm sure they practice it, right?
1: Oh, yeah. And the thing is, when we go to somewhere, when we go to different places, we have to practice with the local police for either their cooperation or their cooperation of deception. I mean, it's an elaborate thing. He goes, thought it was overblown. His big question was, this happens a lot, okay? Who leaked it?
0: Washington Post was the paper that first reported it.
1: Yeah.
0: I don't know if somebody leaked it to them. I was under the impression that they did a little detective work and kind of saw some stuff that didn't look right and started asking questions. But I don't know that.
1: Okay, so as people listen to the show, I'm not a Trump hater, but I'm not a Trump fan. But I will say this. If there's anything that's going to leak, it's going to be from him.
0: Well, he does talk a lot. And that story, I said this yesterday, that kind of story, that's right up his alley. Oh, it's exciting. It's kind of kind of James Bondy.
1: Oh, yeah.
0: It's all of that stuff. Here's one for you. The Powerball, nobody won again. It's going to be $1 billion. $1 billion for the drawing, which will come up. That will be the first $1 billion Powerball since Christmas Eve of last year. Remember that? $1.8 billion at Christmas Eve last year? So it'll be Wednesday night, tomorrow night. No, tonight. Tonight's the drawing. The 44th consecutive drawing in the current jackpot run. And the prize will be the 8th largest in Powerball history. And were you in the room the other day when I said that now you can buy tickets in Europe, in Great Britain? Were you here? Was that last week?
1: No, maybe.
0: Yeah, great. United Kingdom now. You can play, I think it's the Mega Game. It's not the Powerball. Okay. The Mega Game, you can buy tickets in United Kingdom. And here's my answer to that. Boo.
1: Boo.
0: That's us. That's our money.
1: Yeah.
0: We don't want, keep your little, whatever your dollars are over there. You just keep that to yourself. We don't need you, and we don't want you winning our money. What are we doing?
1: I am surprised that there hasn't been some sort of movement that if you win it, you have to prove your citizenship, Greg.
0: Oh, dude, that's a good one. That is a good one. You just tossed an idea that if it makes it to the White House, that's an executive order right there. 719 on WMBD coming up on October 1st, which is sneaking up faster than you think. It's Clark Kellogg, CBS sports analyst. He's going to be in Peoria at Venue Chiska on Thursday evening for the Salvation Army Women's Auxiliary of Peoria annual fundraiser. They do, of course, for the Salvation Army. This is a wonderful evening. I've been the host of this evening for many years now. We will be joined by Q&A moderator Dr. Chris Reynolds, wonderful fellow from Bradley University. He and Clark will talk sports, basketball in particular. I'm sure the concept of NIL is coming up.
1: Oh, yeah.
0: In that conversation.
1: And the future of college athletics. I'd like to hear Clark's kind of like not on TV, unvarnished take on that.
0: If you ever have the thought, I'd like to help the Salvation Army, but I don't know what to do, here's a way you can do it. Buy your tickets at sapeoria.org. Take a table, bring your coworkers and your friends, especially if they're college basketball fans, to Thursday, October 1, 2026, the big annual fundraiser from the Women's Auxiliary. 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
2: Now, we always mention this. So when Dunlap School goes back and the school district goes back today in Dunlap, that the traffic can get busy there on Route 91. We've had a few years where there was a lot of construction going on, but I think on their website, the school's website, they have a traffic flow video there. But it does get heavy. We're not seeing much yet, but we'll let you know if this hour gets worse on Route 91, but that would be the reason why. If you're on Route 6 and heading northbound, that ramp to War Memorial Drive is still open, the exit ramp. That's going to close, as well as the War Memorial Drive entrance ramp to northbound Route 6. Both those ramps scheduled closed until Friday. It is weather permitting. We'll see about today. And once those ramps are closed, there will be detours posted. Right now, we're just seeing slow traffic through the work zones there on Route 6 and on northbound Route 6 there, Knoxville up to Mossville Road. Save time for sunshine. 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
1: All right. Sounds a lot like yesterday. Midday is the peak, it seems like, for possible severe weather. In fact, there's a severe thunderstorm watch until 1 o'clock this afternoon. So again, 60% of the area chance for these strong to severe thunderstorms. 83 with humidity levels of 80. Tomorrow, it's the same forecast, 60% tomorrow, Thursday, Friday, of scattered thunderstorms. Tomorrow, 81, 87% humidity. And Friday, 83, 82% humidity. Right now, 76.
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0: Greg and Dan Show on WMBD, Greg Batten, Dan DiOrio. I'm Greg, he's Dan. News coming up with Julia Bradley. Angie Cooksey from Bradley coming in 15 minutes. Talking about some new majors at Bradley. And, of course, this new crew of students coming in here any day now. We'll talk about all of that next half hour. When my dad was a welder at Caterpillar in the early 1940s, think about that, what I just said, that sentence. He was just a young fella. There was no OSHA. There was no safety stuff, really, no vents, all that kind of thing. And he didn't know it at the time, but he was using welding rods, and someone gave him one later to keep as a memento. Welding rods use something today called flux to keep the burn down so it's not flying all over the place. It manages the burn. In the early days of welding, you wrapped your welding rod, in asbestos. And then you burn it, and then that kept the burn down, not knowing that you're with no mask, no ventilation, breathing all that stuff. And that did eventually get to my dad. He didn't die of that, but he did have some lung things in his last couple of years. There's a debate out there in the world. What's the next asbestos?
1: Oh.
0: Because we didn't think it was scary until the 1970s. We didn't know asbestos was bad until the 70s. Here are some of them that you can join in. Do you have a guess? What's something that we'll find out later is terrible?
1: Boy, in this RFK Jr. world, some sort of food additive is going to be one of the greatest poisons ever.
0: Yeah, in that category, I'm looking at a lot. And again, this is not scientific. These are just people's thoughts on it.
1: Right.
0: One of them in that category would be energy drinks.
1: Yeah.
0: We're drinking an awful lot of energy drinks. And do we really know what all that stuff's doing? Dude, you can, I know, you go to one bodega gas station. You go to one, right?
1: Right.
0: But if you go to any of these ones along the highway or anywhere on your road trips or whatever, you can mess yourself up buying stuff over the counter at the store.
1: Oh, the energy pills.
0: My bodega,
1: they've got like Monster Energy right there.
0: Well, and then there's the additive, the pills.
1: Yeah.
0: You know, like energy pills and pills for sexual enhancement and all these things. Holy man, none of that's regulated, I don't think. Anyway, here's another one. How about this? Brake dust.
1: Brake dust.
0: What if we find out, again, this is just playing the game, right? What if we find out that brake dust, that's one person's vote. I think we're going to find out that brake
1: what
0: dust.
1: What is brake dust?
0: The dust that comes out of your brake pads and your rotors on your car.
1: Yeah.
0: It's flying through the air. You got your windows open. You're driving down the street.
1: Yeah,
0: you hit the brakes.
1: It's like 100 years later we find out.
0: Well, I don't know. How about this? Those laundry scent boosters. Those little things you put in your laundry to make your laundry feel good. Those little pebbles.
1: Yeah.
0: One lady says, I think I'm pretty sure that's going to kill us. We're going to smell great.
1: Okay.
0: But we'll be dead. But the number one was microplastics.
1: Yeah, because that's in a lot of things.
0: Right. We already have a concern over that.
1: I'm telling you this, Greg. There's no scientific proof, so I'm not accusing anyone.
0: Here we go.
1: But if you've ever, mopped your floor with Fabuloso.
0: Oh, you've told me this before.
1: I'm like, oh, my God, what am I breathing? This is, this,
0: Yeah. That does smell good, though. I like it. I know, no, but it's strong. It is super strong.
1: Could it be something like, you know, we find out in the next 10 years that cancer is caused by one of the leading causes is something like xanthan gum? Because if you ever read your ingredients, it's like, what the
0: fuck? It's in everything.
1: Yeah.
0: One person suggested the GLP-1s. We don't know enough
1: no,
0: yet.
1: No, we don't.
0: We really don't.
1: No.
0: 7:30 on WMBD. It's Greg and Dan show. We'll talk Bradley's new majors coming up in a couple of minutes. 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
13: Fox News, I'm CJ Papa. New information about why President Trump switched from Air Force One to a military plane for his flight home from last month's NATO summit in Turkey.
14: According to various reports overnight, the threat to Air Force One was from a shoulder fire missile that he found out about from Israel.
13: Fox's Peter Ducey at the White House in South Carolina, a field of 10, now just two, interim South Carolina Senator Darlene Graham.
15: I want to thank President Trump, his steadfast support, and his complete and total endorsement.
13: She'll face Congressman Ralph Norman in the August 25th runoff for her late brother's Senate seat. Far-left Democratic Socialist Francesca Hung losing to establishment Democrat David Crowley by less than a percentage point in the Wisconsin primary for governor. 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
16: WMBD Radio Local News, I'm Julia Bradley. Peoria Public Schools could be changing how your child's report card looks to give you a clearer picture of how they're doing in class. Now, if your fourth grader brings home a C, it's hard to tell if they're grasping the material or falling behind. Board member Gregory Wilson wants to add a specific column to report cards that shows the actual grade level your child is reading and doing math at.
17: So now, hopefully, that empowers the parent, you know, to have the opportunity to advocate for their child, kind of find out why they're reading at a second grade level and not a fourth grade level if the child was in the fourth grade.
16: Wilson tells 25 News he also wants to bring back a requirement for parents to sign and return report cards, something that nearly disappeared during the pandemic. Some parents are also pushing for extra parent-teacher conferences. The board's policy committee meets today to discuss the issue. The top disc golfers in the world will continue coming to Central Illinois for a cornerstone stop on the Pro Tour. The Disc Golf Pro Tour announced yesterday that the Ledgestone Open will continue to be part of its Elite Series schedule for the next 3 years. Ledgestone event director Nate Heinold says he's proud to see the event grow, expand, and transform over the past decade. Heads up, if you're driving near the McCluggage Bridge today, you might see firefighters dangling off the Old North span. It's just a training exercise for Peoria Technical Rescue teams, not an emergency. They'll be out there from 8 this morning till 4 this afternoon with boats on the river and crews suspended below the bridge. More news in 30 minutes or as it breaks and always at WMBDRadio.com.
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20: The 25 News First Alert forecast features stormy weather for our Wednesday. A severe thunderstorm watch is now in effect until 1 o'clock this afternoon across central Illinois as a storm system approaches from the northwest. Scattered storm chances will be the greatest from 9 o'clock this morning until the early afternoon. We can't rule out one or two strong to severe storms. Should any severe storms occur, damaging winds and locally heavy rainfall would be the primary threats before dry weather returns for the evening. I'm 25 News First Alert meteorologist Balan Salivari for WMBD Radio.
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2: Yeah, that the fire, Peoria fire training exercise Julia mentioned in the news there on the McCluggage Bridge. I believe that same type of exercise was last year
3: on the Bob Michael Bridge. So now they're on the McCluggage Bridge. It's on that north or old span of the bridge today. Route 91 traffic, not too bad around Dunlap High School. We've seen it much worse, and we mentioned that because there's always a lot of traffic on Route 91, and especially now with the first day for Dunlap High School, we can get some heavier traffic there, but it doesn't look too bad. Now, Route 6, pretty dramatic here. The ramps that are going to be closed, and that's northbound ramps to and from War Memorial Drive. They're scheduled to close today through Friday. It's all weather permitting. We'll see. And it looks like those ramps are still open for now. And it looks like the delay is a little worse on northbound Knoxville, or make that northbound Route 6 from Knoxville to Mossville Road. That's the further north construction rather than the work around War Memorial Drive. Still slow there. It's still down to one lane. I'm Ken Zersky, UfftringAutoGroup.com, Traffic 1.
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0: Greg and Dan Show on WMBD. Greg Batt and Dan DiOrio. You cannot turn around anymore. You can't be on this in this conversation with me and Danny very long before the two words artificial intelligence come up, right? AI is just a thing that we're all

0: And they said the biggest challenge is most businesses, now Kat and obviously who have, you know, computer science experts and all that are ahead, but 98% of business, medium and small business, have no clue right. what AI is and
1: where
0: how,
1: it's going
0: to
1: go
0: and how to implement it. And they said, well, AI is going to replace all these jobs. They go, no, the job right now is like said,
1: will be AI.
0: Will be CNL Tile in East Peoria. They go, well, do we need to spend all this money in AI? You need a person who can understand business and go in there and go, okay, here's how you implement it.
1: Well, we said
0: and
1: this.
0: So the understanding of AI and how to teach it is very complex.
1: So as we set this ball up on the tee for Dr. Angie Cooksey to just smack into center field. Yeah. Hi, Angie. How are you?
2: I'm doing well. How are you?
1: It's good to see you. AI is a new major at Bradley.
2: Yes. We're very
1: just
2: excited.
1: Just announced yesterday. Talk to me about all of this.
2: So we have two new majors, data science and artificial intelligence, both housed in our College of Liberal Arts and Sciences in the computer science department, computer science and information systems. And it's exactly what you're talking about. It's making sure that our students are prepared to go into the industry and lead an industry that is changing literally while we are having this conversation.
1: And if I may add, sorry, Danny, is that I can Danny described it perfectly. I can feel the vacuum of like, oh, you guys are going to have people that we can get right away in the next couple of years or so to come into our company as young people, recognizing that young people are ahead of people who are older in a lot of technology stuff, and they're going to be equipped to help us? Oh, my God. That's
2: going
1: to be huge.
2: These students, you have to think, these students are digital natives. They literally, they were born with technology in their hands.
1: Yep.
2: We had digital baby monitors, right? And you watched them on your phones. That's all they've known. So as they're coming into college and we're positioning this program to make sure that they can lead us into the future, it's the right time for it, and we're super excited about it.
0: And here's the thing, because most business still, age-wise, is run by boomers or 50-year-olds who say, well, you need AI. I know we do, but how much do we invest? So you need someone to tell you, okay, you don't need all the bells and whistles.
2: Yeah.
0: Here's what you need. So you have to teach AI, data, computer science, AI, what it is, but then equip them almost like salespeople and
1: consultants
0: to go to companies and go, okay, here's what you need to do.
2: That's one of the things I really love the most about the way that this came about is it's cross-disciplinary across the university. And one of my, I don't know if I'm allowed to say it's my favorite thing, but I will. We have courses that are built into it. We have an AI minor, but one of the courses that we have at Bradley is AI for All, and every student at Bradley could take that class. So if you're an English major or you're a communications major or you're an engineer, you can take this because we know it's going to affect and impact every single industry.
1: Correct.
2: This is not something where anyone's really going to be isolated in some capacity, and that's exciting.
0: It was about 9 months ago. We were having a meeting, and our, you know, our company, our boss, who's way ahead of it, goes, hey, you know, okay, we're getting this. And he goes, this is, be serious about this. We're going to have to adapt and understand AI. And I turn to Greg, I go, what does that mean?
1: Right? A lot of us, I mean, there is that confusion exactly how it will work in my job.
2: Yeah.
1: But these are students that will graduate, that will come into companies to make that transition happen. What is the data science one? I get the AI one. What's data science mean?
2: So in the world that we live in right now, right, there's data about everything. Every time you go online and put stuff in, you have there's all these companies
1: you mean
2: have
1: the reason
2: all
1: that
2: this data.
1: You mean the reason, Dr. Angie Cooksey, that when I buy a pair of shoes from Amazon, I immediately get ads for the same shoes
2: sometimes
1: that I just bought?
2: Sometimes you don't even
1: bought.
2: Have to buy the shoes, Greg. You can just talk about the shoes, and then you get ads.
1: If that pops up in the next 10 minutes on my phone, I am going to be so mad.
0: So wait a minute.
1: But it's that's what the data science part is.
2: It's being able to take all that analytics and be able to then apply it.
0: It's marketing in a way, too, right?
2: It's all connected. Yeah. I think that's one of the things that we're all going to have to navigate is industry is not siloed anymore. Everything is impacted by every other piece of it, right? We're not just doing these things in buckets.
1: Dr. Angie Cooksey at Bradley University, I neglected to say your title because I am not capable of it.
0: And we don't have time.
1: And we only have 15 minutes. So what is your title, please?
2: I serve as the Vice President for Enrollment Management, Marketing, and Communications.
1: Uh-huh, sure.
0: Okay. Your question. This just popped into my head. We have to teach students AI and then how to use it. Where do you find professors and teachers?

0: teachers to teach?
1: Good question.
0: That.
2: Yeah, I actually got to spend some time with our computer science faculty yesterday, and they were sharing some information about the world that they live in. And one of the things I learned is that AI as a science is not new. That's been around since the 1950s. And so our computer science faculty have been working in this industry and have been studying it and researching it for a very long time. And now are excited to have formulated a curriculum in order to teach it. And so they're really excited.
1: I'm fascinated by the last part of that sentence, formulating a curriculum. That is no, you just don't decide to do that and it's done tomorrow.
2: Correct.
1: That is a process that takes time and thought and effort.
2: Yeah.
1: And so hats off to everybody involved in that. I think that's really cool.
2: Yeah.
1: And that will start not now, but next year, next fall?
2: Yeah. So
1: those
2: our
1: two majors?
2: Fall 27 application is open. We opened it August 1st. And so students that are looking at coming to college next year can apply into either one of those programs. And then if students are at Bradley and decide, you know what, that's really interesting to me, I want to start taking those classes, or I maybe want to explore that, that's an option too. So even students that are at Bradley,
1: there's a guy whose last name is Batten that I'm thinking about. I'm like, hey, you should take some of these classes.
3: One of the first people who signed up, Greg, is data science and wants to get into AI and also wants to be a professional women's hockey player. So if she's coming to Bradley.
1: That's what's happening. Yes, she wants that's be perfect. Hey, real quick, and congratulations on those two majors. Bradley launching that yesterday. The two new majors are artificial intelligence and data science.
2: Yeah.
1: But also, it's almost time for everybody to come back, right? It's pretty quick here. I think classes start on the 26th.
2: Yeah.
1: When is move-in time and all that?
2: Next Saturday.
1: So this coming?
2: Not three days from now, but 10 days from now. Yep.
1: So the typical stuff, move-in day, watch your traffic, all that stuff.
2: All that stuff.
3: And will they have all the construction equipment out of there? That's what the president said.
2: That is what I've been told.
1: it turns out President Shadid may have to get on board some of those himself.
3: Yeah,
1: and just move them out of the way for opening day.
3: Hey.
1: But congratulations on all of that, too.
2: Thanks.
1: Tons of new projects, from pickleball courts to the amphitheater to the working on the new dorms and all that stuff. Amazing.
3: Dumb guy question. But when you, okay, because I think this applicable functional AI major that you're in will teach you AI and tell you how to go to companies and functionally put it in for them. How do you, in the college world in students, how do you get the word out that you're doing that?
2: Yeah, so under the leadership of our provost and our CIO, we actually have an AI task force for how we're implementing AI on Bradley's campus. And so not only is it in the academic side of having a major, but we are in the same position as any other company or business to figure out what does AI mean for our workflow, for our work, how do we implement in the classroom, how do we teach our students, how do we teach our faculty, and so all of that is happening simultaneously.
3: And how do you get the word out to someone who's sitting there in Idaho going, I'm going to go to the University of Wyoming. Hey, wait, I heard that.
1: You mean the marketing of this?
3: The marketing to college students across the country.
1: Well, that's the admissions department, right? They do all of that, right?
2: Yeah, that's the fun that I get to have in this job. I know we joke about my title being very long, but it's because I always say I get to tell the stories of Bradley. And so I get to go places and talk about this. We get to work with school counselors. School counselors are such a great and pivotal partner into the work we do because they work with lots of students, right? We have lots of great relationships with parents, but most parents have one or two students. To be able to work with school counselors in high schools and community colleges, they help share the word of what's next for their students.
3: And I don't know if you'd know this answer, but at Bradley, positioning-wise, how many four-year colleges are going, hey, we're teaching what's called functional AI. You learn about it, and you can get a job helping other businesses. I mean, are many colleges, because it takes time, building a program like that?
2: We are leading in this. So we're one of the first in the country. I don't want to say we're the first, but we're one of the first in the country to be offering
1: this
2: program.
3: Yeah.
2: I think, last I heard, I think there's only two in Illinois, and we're one of them.
1: Nice. It's good to see you. Congratulations.
2: Thank you.
1: Good luck on move-ins and all of the things that happen over the next couple of weeks. Yeah. It's always exciting as Bradley kicks off a new season. Again, those two majors, not this fall, but next fall. So if you have a student that's in college, or I'm sorry, in high school right now, or a college student maybe wants to transfer to this, bradley.edu for all the details. Dr. Angie Cooksey, good to see you. Okay. It is Garber Heating and Air Conditioning reminding you, it's real hot out. It is super hot out. The hot has not gone away. It's not going away for a while. And they have some opportunities for you to save some money. I'll get to that in just a couple of seconds. But really what it amounts to is making sure whatever system that you currently have is still good, that it's working as best as it can right now, given these conditions. We're only about halfway through, really, the big heat of this summer, right? We got a couple months left. So get an appointment. In fact, sign up for their Diamond Club. That's their preferred maintenance program. This is how it works. You're Greg Batten. And 2 days ago, Garber calls you and goes, Greg, it's time to do your annual service on your geothermal. Would Greg have remembered that? No.
3: No.
1: They do, and
3: well,
1: they call me.
3: Greg wouldn't. His wife would, probably in mid-October, and now he's got to scramble and they go, we got to wait 3 weeks.
1: All right, so just join that Diamond Club and take the pressure off yourself. 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
0: Yeah, more school and school bus traffic today included Bartonville, Limestone, Morton back, and Dunlap back. So we always watch Route 91. For a few years, there was kind of construction going on. There was only one entrance there and it was backed up. It's not so bad now. That's 91. We really didn't see much of a delay, and that's good news. Route 6, it looks like the ramps are still open to northbound War Memorial Drive. The Route 6 northbound ramps to and from War Memorial Drive scheduled to close today. Until Friday. That is weather permitting. We'll just have to see, but those ramps are scheduled to close today. There is a report of an accident on Route 6 north of I-74. Looks like if it's there, it's mixed into the slowdown in the work zone. Also, the slowdown on the north end of Route 6 in that work zone between Knoxville and Mossville Road. 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
3: Kind of a repeat from yesterday and really the rest of this week. There is a chance for severe weather, severe thunderstorm watch until about 1 p.m., so it's late mid-morning, just like yesterday, that window. Will it develop? Will it go north? Will it go more east like yesterday and north? We'll have to wait and see, but just be aware, 60% chance the area gets storms, and some could be severe. 83, humidity 80% today. Tomorrow, 81, same scenario, 60% chance of storm, same for Friday. So it's basically right now, same 3 days of forecast, low 80s, but humidity over 80. So it's going to be muggy out
1: there. Sounds great.
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1: It's Greg and Dan show on WMBD. Greg Batten, Dan D'Oreo. What is all going on, man? That's pretty exciting about Bradley. That's cool.
3: Yeah, yeah.
1: That's smart stuff. You want to do dumb stuff?
3: Dumb stuff. Dumb AI, you need to know before.
1: Dumb AI. Oh, Dan, you've given me an idea. That might be a new segment coming up. Dumb AI, you need to know before 8. We learned this earlier today, but I want to repeat it because it's so deliciously weird. When a bird smashes into an aircraft,
3: yes,
1: the word for that is snarge.
3: When it gets sucked into the air engine.
1: Or doesn't matter, or just runs into the plane. Plane just hits it, or whatever.
3: Because there's two phenomena. The bird hits the plane's one thing. One, the bird goes through the shredder.
1: Yeah, that's a different one, maybe. Snarge is the plane hits the bird on the outside.
3: Oh, okay.
1: You got snarge all over your front end.
3: Yeah.
1: Hey, you got a little snarge here or something? Yeah, do that at lunch today. Go to lunch with somebody you work with and then tell them they got a little snarge on their lip.
3: I want to know what happens when the bird goes through the shredder.
1: All right, I'll find out if there's a word for that.
3: Dumb AI, you need to know before 8.
1: According to a report, 82% of families have somebody in the family that is the default dining manager. That is the person who handles meal planning, shopping, and cooking. They spend 2 hours on food-related tasks every day, including cleanup. They also may be involved in deciding where one might get carry out. But most families have one person that is the dining manager. Did you have that in your house when you were growing up?
3: Well, first of all, there's two things here, Greg. Evolution in relationships and the households, because back in the 50s, there was one dining manager. And
1: it was Mom.
3: You married her.
1: Yeah, it was Mom. Yeah.
3: No, my mom did some, but my dad did a little, but it's mainly my mom.
1: Yeah, mine too. Mine was pretty traditional. For a long time, I handled a lot of stuff for preparing dinner. I wasn't a breakfast guy, obviously, because I'm here, or school lunch guy because I was here. But these days, Yvonne and I, it's more her now. She loves going to the grocery store and buying things with a plan in mind.
3: Yeah.
1: Like, we're going to have this will go with it, and this, and this. I go just buy a whole bunch of things and then try to put them together after I get home.
3: See, I combination of both, Greg. I go and shop at the store, and I buy only what's on sale and then figure out how to put it on.
1: See, there you go. Yeah. You're like on a game show.
3: Yeah.
1: It's Dan's own personal game show where you've been given a budget, right? And you can see what items you can buy for that dollar amount.
3: Australian beef tips, normally $14, now $1.99. And here's the thing.
1: Wait a minute. Time for news.
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15: An up and down inflation report. I'm Dave Anthony, Fox News. Literally, consumer prices inched up last month from June, but the annual rate of inflation for July dropped slightly.
16: Everything in line with
8: estimates. So month over month, July CPI coming in up 0.1%, year over year up 3.4%.
15: That's Fox Business Network Cheryl Cassone. Affordability, a big midterm election issue, especially for Democrats.
16: We are going to stop Donald Trump's $1 billion a day illegal war in Iran and the crushing gas and fertilizer prices.
15: That's Minnesota Lieutenant Governor Peggy Flanagan, a progressive who easily won the Democratic primary for Senate in November. Flanagan will face Michelle Tafoya, a former TV sportscaster who won the Republican primary. In Wisconsin, a Democratic socialist lost. Francesca Hong had led in the polls, but was upset in the primary for governor by a more moderate Democrat, David Crowley, who had dropped out of the race briefly last month and then came back in and won by a few thousand votes.
17: Hong was bogged down by a controversial social media posts and a lack of endorsements from prominent progressives. Wisconsin Dems are now calling on the party to put aside their differences and unite behind Crowley as he gets ready to face Republican Tom Tiffany for governor.
15: Fox's Madeline Rivera in Connecticut. Democratic Congressman John Larson became the 10th House lawmaker to lose a primary this year. Luke Bronin beat Larson by 22 points after telling voters the stakes are too high to keep doing the same thing. In South Carolina,
18: this is a very emotional night.
15: Senator Darlene Graham finished first in the Republican primary to replace her late brother Lindsey's GOP nominee as she runs for her own term in office after being appointed to the Senate. Graham will face Republican Congressman Ralph Norman in a runoff in 2 weeks. Now, about 700,000 homes and businesses still without power the day after storms hammered parts of Illinois and Kentucky and Indiana, where two people were killed, one by a falling tree. Another died in Ohio in flooding. 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
19: WMBD Radio Local News. I'm Julia Bradley. A year ago, violence rattled Peoria Public Schools. Now, police are making sure this year starts off on a positive note. They're bringing back the Stand Up, Show Up, Be There initiative, inviting the community to gather outside of schools to cheer students on as they head back to class. Chief Brad Dixon tells 25 News it's all about building trust.
20: We want to have those positive engagements. 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And so it's a great opportunity for us to engage with them and have those great connections.
19: They'll be at a different school every Thursday. The first stop is Manual High School tomorrow morning at 6:50. Check out the Peoria Police or PPS Facebook pages for the full schedule. The woman who allegedly stole a Bartonville police squad car last month has been indicted by a Peoria County grand jury. 30-year-old Brittany Potter was indicted on one count of aggravated unlawful possession of a stolen motor vehicle. Potter allegedly stole the squad car after being detained inside it following a truck crash, then fleeing into nearby woods and eventually being arrested in Peoria. She is due for arraignment on Thursday. Two new undergrad majors are coming to Bradley, aiming to prepare students for emerging technologies. Programs in artificial intelligence and data science will start in the 2027 year under the Computer Science and Information Systems Department. Vice President of Enrollment Management Angie Cooksey says it's about bringing critical thinking and technical skills to various industries.
21: One of the things that we hear so much is like, oh, AI is going to take over the world. And we want to make sure that our students are positioned to be able to influence that future of AI and have critical thinking skills, be able to do that problem solving as they're joining those companies.
19: Bradley says potential careers include AI machine learning engineers, data and analysts, and AI application developers. More news in 30 minutes or as it breaks, and always at WMBDRadio.com.
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24: The 25 News First Alert forecast features stormy weather for our Wednesday. A severe thunderstorm watch is now in effect until 1 o'clock this afternoon across central Illinois as a storm system approaches from the northwest. Scattered storm chances will be the greatest from 9 o'clock this morning until the early afternoon. We can't rule out one or two strong to severe storms. Should any severe storms occur, damaging winds and locally heavy rainfall would be the primary threats before dry weather returns for the evening. I'm 25 News First Alert meteorologist Balint Salivari for WMBD Radio.
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0: Yeah, the ramps still appear to be open. The northbound Route 6 ramps to and from War Memorial Drive, they are scheduled to close today. It's all weather permitting. Once they're closed, they're scheduled closed through Friday. And again, it looks like they're still open at this point. We're just seeing the slow traffic both directions on Route 6 through the work zone. There was a report of an accident north of I-74 on Route 6. If it's there, it looks like it's kind of mixed in to the usual slowdown. Now, northbound Route 6 slowing down before Knoxville. That continues all the way up to Mossville Road. That's the further north construction project that's going on again north of Knoxville on Route 6. 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
1: Well, we just had Dr. Cooksey in here a moment ago from Bradley University. And we were specifically talking about the new majors they announced just yesterday, and Joya just had it in the news too, artificial intelligence and data science. That will start next fall. The application process for next fall is now open. That happened a couple of days ago. So if you have a high schooler or you know a high schooler, or you got a family that you know somebody in their family, maybe living somewhere completely else, is equipped and curious about AI, make sure they know about this new major. We're one of just a handful in the country at Bradley University.
3: You know, and that's kind of a leading edge thing. 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What's going to be the return on investment? What are you going to be positioned to be in the job market?
1: They're well aware of the conversations we're all having, and they're pivoting quickly to do all the right things. Hats off to everybody there. Find out more about these two new majors. They're about to start their fall season here in the next couple of weeks here at Bradley. And all the information you need is at their website, bradley.edu.
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1: Greg Dan Show on WMBD. Greg Batten, Dan DiOrio. How are we doing? Severe thunderstorm watch till 1 for most of us, if not all of us. Looks a little... Wow. It's pretty dark outside right now. Not like super dark, just like hazy dark. Hazy dark, that's a good band name.
3: Humid dark.
1: Hazy dark would be a good individual.
3: Yeah.
1: Like a guy. Hey, ladies and gentlemen, Hazy Dark. And he comes out, he's all stoned all the time, Hazy Dark. There's a couple of things I want to talk about. Here's a kind of a big one. we'll get to the consumer price index numbers here in a second. But there is a, where did I put this story? There is a report out that a federal judge has blocked President Trump's attempt to stop voting by mail. A federal judge is blocking the U.S. Postal Service from enforcing the Trump executive order that restricts voting by mail. The order, which was signed in March, gives states 60 days before the midterm elections to provide a list of eligible voters, or the Postal Service would not accept their mail-in ballots. Yesterday, a U.S. district judge in Boston ruled in favor of a lawsuit brought by voting rights groups and said that the president's order was threatening, quote, an erosion of trust in our democracy, unquote, and that there is, quote, critical need for an injunction to prevent defendants from changing election rules on the eve of an election, unquote.
3: Okay. Here's what I don't understand. Show me the stats, Greg. Let's go to the big board.
1: Go to the big board. Here we go. What do you got? What do you
3: How need? Many mail-in voters vote Democrat? Because I'm looking at Central Illinois.
1: Okay. I'm going to find this out for you. Go ahead.
3: I don't want to jump to the rash conclusion that those people who winter in Florida have money and are more Republican voters than Democrats in Central Illinois who live in Florida in the winter. Okay, so that's a rash generalization that if you can afford to overwinter in Florida, you have money and will vote more likely Republican.
1: Okay.
3: Okay?
1: Yeah.
3: Okay. That's why I want to know the numbers. But
1: in 2024, this is nationally. This is nationally. In 2024, Democrats voted by mail 44% of the time, Republicans 26.
3: Okay. That's
1: That is a national story.
3: I'm just saying, and maybe in urban areas, could there be funny business with Washington, D.C.? I just picked on that. That people in that area don't want to go to the polls. And I'm just talking snowbirds. You know what I'm saying?
1: Yeah. I'm not quite sure what point you're trying to make, though.
3: Well, I'm trying to make is if you want to ban mail-in voting and those snowbirds vote Republican, you're going to lose Republican votes. So if there's enough cheating going on by the Democrats in mail-in voting that you think, let's ban it, we're going to make up more numbers that way.
1: Yeah.
3: I'm just saying, I just think that
1: I got what you're saying. The problem with that whole conversation is there is zero evidence of mail-in cheating.
3: Yeah, right.
1: So that's all been made up.
3: Well, throughout the course of our history, there has been cheating or fudging in elections. Is it enough to create a huge upset? I don't think so. But, you know, Joe Kennedy bought the Chicago vote and rigged it for his son, JFK, and back in the 60s.
1: Yeah, but they did that the old-fashioned way.
3: Yeah.
1: They did that at the actual polling place.
3: Right. I mean, yeah.
1: They didn't involve the mail.
3: What I'm saying is there's probably some, but is any of the wiggle room or small percentage of cheating enough to overturn a big election? I don't think so. This is a Trump-centric fear, I think.
1: Well, it's not going to happen, so
3: no.
1: The judge stopped it. So.
3: Right.
1: There is a new federal hearing scheduled for Friday. This is making people have a little bit of a conspiracy.
3: Oh, by the way, can I go back?
1: Yep.
3: I believe if you do show up at the polls, I still think you should show something in the mail with your picture on it, your voter ID card with your picture, and you have to show it.
1: Okay. Those are two different things.
3: Oh, yeah, I know.
1: Okay. Federal hearing scheduled for Friday. The man accused of killing United Healthcare CEO Brian Thompson, remember Luigi? Remember, we saw him
3: yeah.
1: On camera. He is going to now, because there's a federal hearing scheduled for Friday, that just popped up. That means, likely, there's a plea deal going to happen. The last-minute scheduled conference is probably an indication they're trying to work out a deal. The defense could pursue a double jeopardy argument under New York law because the federal charges are similar to those filed by the state. If a federal plea agreement is reached, that would mean the New York state charges against Mangione would be tossed. He was in state court yesterday where a judge approved an overflow courtroom for next month's state trial with huge crowds expected.
3: Do you want to know what one of the big stories was yesterday in certain publications?
1: Mm.
3: Pictures of him and the fact that he looks like he got a makeover in prison.
1: Oh, no kidding.
3: Yeah.
1: Well, it wouldn't surprise me. That whole story is bizarre to me.
3: Yeah.
1: And this is where I lose my objectivity about our criminal justice system.
3: Yeah.
1: We saw you do it.
3: Right.
1: We saw you. Why are we going through a trial?
3: Because he's a pretty... Well, no, it's more than that. There's a lot of media coverage and public perception. And some people are behind him and kind of think he's a folk hero. There's that underlying thread in all of this.
1: No, I know.
3: And the reason is, he's good looking. If he was ugly, we wouldn't have this.
1: Well, you're not wrong. You're not wrong about that.
3: Yeah.
1: That's why it's also weird.
3: Yeah.
1: It's super weird. All right. Some
3: Wisconsin.
1: Wisconsin. Was it an upset?
3: Okay.
1: It was close.
3: Let me read you a headline. This is Axios. Okay. In Wisconsin's Democratic primary, Milwaukee County Executive David Crowley upset Democratic Socialist Francesca Hong 39.8% to 39.4%. It was like less than 3,000 votes. Checking the progressive left's momentum after some polls showed her up by more than 20 points.
1: Ooh.
3: But in those same polls, most of the people were undecided.
1: Ah, okay.
3: Okay. So he won. He goes up against a very popular three-term Republican who is more favored. Lost in all of this because the headline was all Democratic Socialists. Can the centrists stop the socialist wave?
1: Oh, yeah.
3: Which in the MAGA right world and far-right conservatism and in the far-left progressive left movement, if you were a centrist, you were like, well, you don't have much. You're a centrist. You don't really stand for anything.
1: You're a centrist.
3: And now it's become
1: loser.
3: A
1: loser.
3: Yeah, but now it's become a popular word.
1: Loser, centrist. Republican centrists?
3: Oh yeah, but they're like,
1: are they also losers?
3: But they're rhinos.
1: They're loser. 818 WMBD. Good morning, everybody. It's Greg and Dan's show. There is a severe thunderstorm watch in effect till 1 for all of us. Keep an eyeball on that. Dan's got details in a minute. i3 Broadband has details at i3broadband.com/radio, how you can join their family. They recently signed up their 100,000th customer. They're always expanding out. I tell this story from time to time. We have a good friend of ours who works in a field where a high-speed connection is critical. It is mandated by his employer. So his option to work from home was never available to him until i3 Broadband came to his neighborhood not long ago and brought in their high-speed fiber optic, upload, download speed, symmetrical, all the things that we tell you about all the time, true fiber optic. 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
8: We're still watching Route 6 and the ramps at War Memorial Drive. Now it's the northbound Route 6 ramps to and from War Memorial Drive that are scheduled to close. Once they're scheduled close through Friday. So that is the busy northbound Route 6 exit ramp to War Memorial Drive. That's one of the ramps scheduled to close. But Everything still looks to be open so far, and this is weather permitting, so we'll just have to see. Slowdowns on Route 6, even up on that north end with the road work on Route 6 between Knoxville and Mossville Road. And just tight traffic, especially eastbound 474 as you get into the road work and the lane closure at the Shade Lowman Bridge. The Subaru Lot to Love event at Uftring Subaru is back with over 100 new all-wheel drive Subaru models in stock and inbound, including Forester, Crosstrek, the all-new Outback. 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
3: All right, so yesterday we had these severe thunderstorms predicted, and now, you know, people were like, oh, they missed it. No, it just went north and east. Two people dead in there, three people dead in Indiana. Right now, looking at radar, Greg, severe thunderstorm warning for all of Knoxville. Okay. There's a wave coming along, I-80. It's going to hit the whole area in the next hour. Could be severe thunderstorms. These are strong coming our way.
1: Got it.
3: All right, all the way from I-80 down to Macomb.
1: Got it.
3: All right, so that's the forecast this morning. Thunderstorm watch. We may get some severe warnings very soon for most of the Listen area, north, maybe west, maybe south. So 83 today, 80% humidity. Tomorrow, 81, 60% chance of storms, 87% humidity. Friday, ditto, 83 degrees, 60% chance of storms. Humidity again, 82 to 84%. Right now, 76.
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10: An important update on inflation is released this morning. The Consumer Price Index for July. Economists believe inflation moderated from June, though some market watchers see inflation impacted by more than crude oil prices. Mitch Rochelle of Macro Trends Advisors believes the artificial intelligence buildup is a factor.
11: I think we're going to be surprised the CPI is going to tick a little higher. And the reason for that is part of the AI story, which is because energy prices impacting the consumer. Home energy prices are considerably higher because of this AI story.
10: Artificial intelligence chip maker Cerebra Systems reports earnings today. Also reporting, Brinker International, parent company of Chili's and Maggiano's casual dining restaurants, and ticket seller StubHub reports today. That's your Fox Business Report. I'm Jenny Coselda. Invested in you.
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1: Greg and Dan show on WMBD. Greg Batten, Dan DiOrio. Here's what we do now. We go over to St. Mark's. We're gonna be marksmen.
20: That's right.
1: Kyle is here. Kyle Varnold.
21: Varnold. That's Varnold. You're fine.
1: Varnold. Varnold. Varnold.
21: Good morning.
1: And over there is Julie McGill. Hi, Julie.
22: Good morning, Greg.
1: It's good to see you. I'm a marksman. There's somebody in my neighborhood who has a sign in their yard about their kid being a marksman.
21: Fantastic.
1: St. Awesome. Mark's. How old is St. Mark's?
21: 1895. Yep. So, 126 years?
22: Yes.
21: And
1: come in a little bit closer to that.
21: 131 years, actually.
1: And what are you doing to celebrate this weekend? What are you doing? Not that, necessarily.
21: So it's an annual event. We call it the Taste of St. Mark's. It is essentially, it used to be an indoor event, but thanks to COVID, we moved it outdoors. And it's been wildly successful ever since.
1: Nice.
21: The nice thing about this event is it's one price. You don't have to have tickets for each booth, each vendor. We have a number of restaurants, a number of families that make food. And it's all for the one low price of $15 a person, which makes me angry how cheap it is.
1: One five?
21: And 40 a family.
22: Yeah.
1: Oh, my gosh. 40
21: so
1: a family is very affordable.
21: Exactly.
22: Well, you know, back to school, everybody's buying supplies and uniforms.
1: True
22: so
1: enough.
22: We're trying to make it, you know.
1: And what time is it? Where, and is it at the school?
22: It is on the playground school. It starts at 5:30.
1: Oh, by the way, can I say this? I'm not 100% sure I'm accurate. Yeah. Newly paved playground?
21: Yes.
22: It is. Brand new.
21: It's
22: gorgeous.
21: It's gorgeous.
1: On the playground, from what time to what time?
22: It starts from 5:30 and goes until 10 o'clock.
1: Okay. And that's this Saturday?
22: This Saturday.
21: The food serves at 6. So
1: will
21: the food
1: everybody
21: doesn't start at 5:30.
1: Be okay to come to early Mass the next day?
21: No. We have Mass at 4:30 for that reason.
1: Boom, Dan. You don't have to get up early.
22: No.
1: Well, how do I get the tickets? How do I bring my family?
21: Show up. Show up with your family, and we'll get you in, and if
1: and
21: you have
1: sure
21: your whole family
1: thing, right?
22: Absolutely. It is, yes.
21: It's a family
22: event.
21: We have live entertainment at Face Painting, the Balloon Guy, Unique Twist is there.
22: Yep.
21: So many restaurants. Blue Margaritas, Kenny's West Side, Frank's, The Trolley, Country Club Barbecue. We have a new vendor this year. Lady makes homemade ice cream at St. Mark's.
1: Nice.
21: And it's going to be fantastic. She has 16 gallons of ice cream prepared already. Homemade ice cream.
1: Have you guys been part of that church a long time?
22: I have been my entire life.
21: Yeah,
22: and I'm an alumni of St. Mark's, so class of 2002.
21: There you go.
1: Isn't that cool?
22: Yeah. It's weird coming back as a parent, you know?
1: Yeah. That's super cool. So this weekend, Saturday, St. Mark's, right behind Bradley there, right adjacent to Bradley.
21: Underhill and Bradley.
1: Don't let any of the construction barrels throw you off. It's fine. You can get in and out.
22: Yes. Right?
21: Well, it's mostly on moss.
1: Yeah.
21: Construction barrels, yeah.
3: I was there years ago. I go back to the days of Father Schladen.
22: That was when I was a kid, yes.
1: Yeah.
22: I remember Father Schladen.
3: Yeah.
1: That's fun.
22: He was a good guy.
1: Well, you guys have fun this weekend.
21: Thank you.
1: Enjoy yourself. I will tell you a really quick St. Mark's story that I'm very proud of that happened to me 3 years ago.
21: Okay.
1: What is the street that runs between the school and the church?
21: Underhill.
1: So, yep. All right, well,
21: Bradley, right in there. All right.
1: I'm by the playground. An errant ball comes over the fence from the playground, one of those bouncy balls.
21: Yeah.
1: And it comes over, and they're playing kickball or something. Nobody else is going to get it. There's no cars coming. I park my Jeep. I get out, and I toss the ball pretty good distance to the playground, and a little boy about 8 looks through the fence and goes, wow, are you a football player? Made my day.
21: Nice.
1: Go see these folks at St. Mark's this weekend. It's good to see both of you. Thank you very much.
21: Thank you so much.
22: Thank you, guys.
1: 8:30 on WMBD and time for news.
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0: News, I'm Deanna Gelosi. A split verdict for the far left. Progressive Peggy Flanagan scoring a big win in the Minnesota Democratic Senate primary, while DSA candidate Francesca Hung fell short in Wisconsin.
2: Establishment Democrats are likely breathing a sigh of relief this morning. This was the outcome they had hoped for, but perhaps not what many of them had expected. David Crowley beat Francesca Hung by less than a percentage point, not the margin that polls had indicated.
0: That's Fox's Madeline Rivera. Consumer inflation cooled slightly in July, meeting expectations, the CPI report. For July, likely to ease rate hike worries.
4: Everything in line with estimates. So month over month, July CPI coming in up 0.1%, year over year up 3.4%.
0: That's Fox Business Network. Cheryl Cassoni will get the producer price index tomorrow. 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
5: WMBD Radio Local News. I'm Julia Bradley. The former Harrison school site in South Peoria will have a new housing complex, but not all councilmen were on board. City Council last night approved a rezoning request to allow for a 48-unit permanent supportive housing facility. Council members Denise Jackson and John Kelly were the two no votes. Jackson says residents in the area have not had their voices heard on the project.
6: People have questions about it. We haven't heard anything about safety in that community, workforce development.
5: The Planning and Zoning Commission last week approved the rezoning request despite four residents speaking out about public safety and infrastructure concerns. Heads up, if you'll be driving near the McCluggage Bridge today, you might see firefighters dangling off the old north span. It's just a training exercise for Peoria technical rescue teams, not an emergency. They will be out there until about 4 this afternoon with boats on the river and crews suspended below the bridge. Peoria Public Schools could be changing how your child's report card looks to give you a clearer picture of how they're doing in class. Now, if your fourth grader brings home a C, it's hard to tell if they're grasping the material or falling behind. Board member Gregory Wilson says he wants to add a specific column to the report cards that shows the actual grade level your child is reading and doing math at.
20: So now, hopefully, that empowers the parent, you know, to have the opportunity to advocate for their child, kind of find out why they're reading at a second grade level and not a fourth grade level if the child was in the fourth grade.
5: Wilson tells 25 News he also wants to bring back a requirement for parents to sign and return report cards, something that nearly disappeared during the pandemic. Some parents are also pushing for extra parent-teacher conferences. The board's policy committee will discuss the plan later today. More news in 30 minutes or as it breaks, and always at WMBDRadio.com.
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24: The 25 News First Alert forecast features stormy weather for our Wednesday. A severe thunderstorm watch is now in effect until 1 o'clock this afternoon across central Illinois as a storm system approaches from the northwest. Scattered storm chances will be the greatest from 9 o'clock this morning until the early afternoon. We can't rule out one or two strong to severe storms. Should any severe storms occur, damaging winds and locally heavy rainfall would be the primary threats before dry weather returns for the evening. I'm 25 News First Alert meteorologist Balint Salivari for WMBD Radio.
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8: And stormy weather moving in. Just saw some lightning here right outside our windows. And we'll just have to see about these ramps. Now, the ramps from Route 6 northbound to and from War Memorial Drive are scheduled closed today. Big deal. and a big impact on traffic once the reroute's in place there. But it's all weather permitting, and so far those ramps are still open. But again, those ramps are scheduled to close northbound Route 6 ramps to and from War Memorial Drive. Still slow traffic on Route 6 through the work zones, which includes that north end work zone between Knoxville and Mossville Road. Save time for sunshine. 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

0: Greg and Dan show at WMBD. It's 8:40. We'll talk to the maestro, George Stiluto, Peoria Symphony Orchestra, in a minute, just to update you on the weather. We do have some warnings now that are out there, severe thunderstorm warning.
1: Yeah, Marshall and Putnam. I mean, it's going to hit Henry and that whole area along in there, up to I-80. In fact, that's where one of the severe thunderstorm warnings is. So that's kind of the northeastern edge of this. As far as Peoria County, yeah, it's coming in from Galesburg. There was a severe thunderstorm warning for a bit outside Galesburg. Now it's just a watch, but we do have a line of storms coming into Peoria County and probably northern Fulton County, and all the way back towards Macomb.
0: And so. It's blasting through right now, right?

0: this story to in my life, in Greg's life, has taken on a life of its own. So two months ago, my friend Dave and I are having dinner and with our wives, and he goes, "Hey, do you ever heard of this Gregory Alan Isakoff?" And I'm like, "I have no idea what those words mean." He goes, "Oh my God, dude, he's my favorite. My daughter and I, he's our favorite performer. And I heard a rumor that he's coming to be with the symphony." And sure enough, that's happening Tuesday.
1: Oh, yeah.
0: How did this come about?
1: Well, we had some very nice support from Gilmore Foundation and the Banwerts, Sid and Flo Banwert, to help us bring in a blockbuster.
0: And he's it.
1: And
0: here's
1: he's
0: the thing.
1: It.
0: I will admit to you, I was ignorant until my friend Dave turned me on to this man's music and his story. And then I interviewed him about 3 weeks ago off air. Turned out to be one of the sweetest human beings I've ever spoken to.
1: Yep.
0: And I asked him, I said, "Where did this come from?" He goes, "Dude, I'm telling you, I don't know how this is happening." He goes, "It wasn't that long ago I was playing in just little places." And I said to him, I said, "For like 100 people?" He goes, "Oh, like 15 people." Like,
1: yeah.
0: He goes, "Now I come out with my bandmates and I'll be at the Prairie Home Alliance Theater for 2,000 people." We look at each other like, how is this happening? He really doesn't understand it.
1: Yeah, he's a sustainable farmer from Colorado.
0: Yeah.
1: And, you know, I just love that story because it's like, okay, I was just doing some songs and and now he's like, and we're the first stop on his national tour this summer.
0: Oh, my gosh.
1: That's so great. We are probably the smallest city that he's coming to. So if you want to hear him otherwise,
0: this is it.
1: You have to go to Chicago.
0: Yeah.
1: You have to go to New York. You have to go to Philadelphia. And what I love about it is we're the only indoor venue that he's playing at. So,
2: nice. Is he excited about starting here?
1: Yeah. So if you come see us, you get both Gregory Alan Isakoff and air conditioning.
0: Yes! Unbelievable. 8:43, we're talking to George Solito, the maestro of the Peoria Symphony Orchestra. Please get tickets. I think there are some left.
1: There's only about 200 left.
0: Okay, you got to hustle. Go to Peoria Symphony Orchestra, PeoriaSymphony.org to get tickets.
1: Yeah, and you might be competing with. So we have people from New York State, Alabama, Arizona, Texas, California, Hawaii coming for this concert in Peoria.
2: That is wow! Great,
1: yeah.
2: Dude. Well,
1: yeah.
2: Okay. Since I've been gone did you replay that interview or one?
0: I played it last week. Yeah. Maybe we'll play it again tomorrow or Friday.
2: Okay.
0: You know the story of the interview that I did with him?
1: Can
0: I tell you that story?
1: Oh, yeah.
0: So I did the whole interview calling him Isakson.
1: Yeah.
0: And he wouldn't say, he didn't say nothing until I got to the end. And he goes, "Hey, man, you've been saying my name, Isakson. It's Isakoff." And I was like, "Oh, my God." And it was taped, so I just went.
1: Right.
0: And I was so mad. And he was like, I said, "I'm going to change it. I'll go fix it." And he goes, "Do not do that.
1: Yeah.
0: Don't change it. It's all good." And that's when I was like, "Well, you're the sweetest man I've ever talked to."
2: In fact, he said, didn't he say, like, when you said Isakson, I said, "That kind of sounds cool."
0: No, he did say that. He goes, "It sounded cool the other way." So,
1: well, in a sense, in Russian, I believe OV is son.
0: The maestro just saved me. This is the new part of my story now.
1: Yeah.
0: I knew that.
1: Yeah, you knew that
0: but
1: somehow.
0: What I love about what you're doing here, and I've done so many other times with other special folks coming through, Liv is another example, is that you get a chance to bring people to see your orchestra, your players, your skills as George, in a beautiful theater in our town and shine the light. It makes me so happy.
1: Yeah, I'm thrilled by that we can do that, especially for some of our regional artists like Liv Warfield.
0: Yeah.
1: By the way, she just flew in from Berlin doing a show in Berlin, Germany.
0: Oh, fancy Liv.
1: Yeah, but but she, you know, that kind of thing. And it's funny because yesterday I was doing an interview somewhere else and there was a folk singer, songwriter before me.
0: Mm-hmm.
1: And he came out, and I said, "So you're a songwriter?" And he goes, "Yeah." I said, "What kind of music?" "Oh, it's kind of folks." I said, "Do you know Gregory Alan Isakoff?" And he goes, "I love that guy. Our band actually covers some of his music."
0: No kidding.
1: And he's like, "I really want to go to that concert." So I got him a couple of tickets.
0: Oh, good for you. Well, yeah. I'm telling you something. It is Americana, right? Folk storytelling stories.
1: Yeah, but what I love to say about Gregory Alan Isakoff is he is, you know, he's a down-to-earth farmer.
0: Yes.
1: Singer, songwriter, folk singer, and he, in his folk genre, he often, or I should say all the time, he

0: he kind of connects profoundly to the human condition. Mm-hmm. And so, you know, his music is in a folk style, but it somehow reaches a profound level. And in fact, one of our board members was getting her hair done down in Florida, and there was some music playing in the background, and she said to her hairdresser, what song? That's nice. Who is that? Oh, that's Gregory Alan Isakov. And she said, oh, he's coming to play at our town with the symphony. And her hairdresser said, oh my gosh, bring your box of tissues because he's going to make you cry.
1: Oh, nice.
0: Yeah.
1: Nice.
0: So
1: this is a special one. You've had many special ones over the years, but this is a big one. What I love also in the interview, Danny, he has relatives or friends and family in Kankakee.
0: Oh, great.
1: So I've been around Central Illinois, and the two things he loves the most as an agricultural man is he really loves fireflies. He goes, we don't have fireflies in Colorado. I love lightning bugs. And you got really good dirt. And I said, you are the only person who's ever come here because we've got good dirt.
0: Yes.
1: But that's that guy. He's just an earthy man with earthy stories that he's not quite sure where they're coming from.
0: Right.
1: But enjoy all of it.
0: Yeah, and he's just him. You know,
1: and he's just him.
0: He's not trying to be anybody else. Yeah. He's just him.
1: So that's going to be fun.
0: Yeah.
1: Everything else good. Now, this help me understand something about seasons for your season. This is technically not the beginning of the season.
0: No, this is the opening of the season.
1: Oh, this is the opening.
0: But this was the date that he was available.
1: But he was available. Yeah. It's a little earlier than normally it would be.
0: Yeah.
1: But you had to take advantage of that. That's no kidding. Again, tickets Tuesday night, 7:30, Prairie Home Alliance Theater, Civic Center, PeoriaSymphony.org. Click on events and you'll buy the tickets. And there's only a couple hundred left, so get them.
0: Yeah. Yeah.
1: Good to see you, George. If you want to stick around, I'll drive you home.
0: All right. Thank
1: you. Sounds like a good idea.
2: Is it raining? Can you see? It's going to be, if it's not.
0: If it's not raining.
1: Nah, it's not raining.
0: Okay.
1: I'll watch you run.
0: Yeah, there you go. You can cheer me on as I go.
1: It's good to see you.
0: All right. Good to see you guys.
1: The only guy that ever comes that has his own bobblehead right next to me during the show is George Stiluto.
2: Next to a bobblehead of
1: a women professional baseball player.
2: Yeah.
1: Monet Davis. Yeah. We now have two bobbleheads. George, you're going to have to get a bat. You're going to have to get a baseball bat. All right.
0: Well, I have a baseball and ballet concept for a concert sometime.
1: Oh, now, there we go.
2: There
1: we're right.
0: Wow. Yep.
1: It's good to see you, man. Thanks. Be careful. 8:49 on WMBD. It's the Greg and Dan Show. OSF Healthcare. I hate to bring up hospitals in front of you, Danny, because you've had you're dealing with a lot of them lately.
2: Oh. I know my way around.
1: Dan is the official mascot now over at OSF. They have a parade for him. Everybody's it's like when you walk into the Cheers bar, everybody's like, Dan, how's it going? The folks there have so many disciplines that are happening in real time at the same time. One of them is they are... you don't hear about this as much, or at least I don't. Epilepsy, you know, you'd hear about people having seizures and such. 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For epilepsy, that is life-changing. 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It's like brings your life back.
2: Yeah.
1: So, please, they have the only Level 4 Epilepsy Center in downstate Illinois. 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
3: Yeah, the storms are rolling in, and right now we're waiting to see about these ramps. It is weather permitting. We mentioned that northbound Route 6 ramps to and from War Memorial Drive are scheduled to close, but again, weather permitting. Once they're closed, they're scheduled closed through Friday. Right now we're seeing slow traffic on Route 6, especially northbound. I'm getting some merging traffic there from the ramp off of westbound 74, and also up on the north end of the Route 6 work, totally separate, but the work between Knoxville and Mossville Road. road. 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
2: Well, this storm, I'm looking at this front. It goes from north of Macomb, kind of bows and goes all the way up to Ottawa. There were some severe thunderstorm warnings for northern Peoria, mainly Marshall and Putnam counties. Those are kind of hitting Henry right now and north. And then the midsection is coming right into Peoria County as we speak. We'll be here any moment in downtown Peoria. And no severe thunderstorm warnings. There was a watch involved in this. And then the lower half down by Macomb. So this is going to be coming through this morning. So we are going to get some rain. For today, when this passes, they haven't really projected beyond that. But they said periodic storm chances today. But the most of it going to be between now and noon. As far as the forecast, boy, next few days, it is going to be hot and sticky. Let's just put it that way. Today, 83, 80% humidity. Tomorrow, 81, 60% chance of storms, 87% humidity. And then Friday, 83, 60% chance of storms, 82% humidity. Right now, 77.
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3: It's
1: It's Greg and Dan show on WMBD. The weather is the weather right now. Warnings around in certain areas. Watches other places. Downtown, very dark. Rain starting here pretty quick. Hey, Dano, I want to play this for you if you don't mind. We were talking with the maestro, George Stoluto, Gregory Allen Isakoff.

0: Oh, that's nice.
1: Isn't that lovely? My friend Dave, who was the one that turned me on to this guy, said that he goes, hey, when you're interviewing him, will you tell him how much I appreciated him playing the song Mistakes, the song, and just tell him thanks for me because he had seen him a few months ago. When I told Gregory that in the interview, he said, oh, man, that's cool. He goes, I'll play that in Peoria. I'll bring it for your friend Dave. I'll play it. So he's going to play this for Dave. Oh, man. You know, there was a comedian.
0: Okay. I hate to say this.
1: What?
0: But that's kind of stoner music.
1: Yeah. Okay. Well, his nickname is Snake.
0: Is it?
1: Yeah, he said, you can call me Snake if you want. And I was like, nah, I don't feel comfortable.
0: I mean, that's like in the mountains, because I lived there for almost 5 years. That is in the mountains on a 75-degree day, but looking at across the way, snow-capped mountains, breeze, all that, and that music.
1: From the sale,
0: on a Saturday afternoon.
1: The sale of each ticket with the Peoria Symphony Orchestra, again, this is Tuesday night, 7:30 at the Prairie Home Alliance Theater. From the sale of each ticket, cash will be donated to Save the Merck, a community-led nonprofit that's on a mission to purchase and preserve the 130-year-old building that houses the beloved gathering place, art space, and music venue, the Jamestown Mercantile Cafe, located in Jamestown, Colorado. That's the kind of guy the guy is.
0: Yeah.
1: And by trade,
0: yeah,
1: he really is a farmer.
0: Yeah.
1: He runs a farm. He owns it, works it, and then on the side plays these concerts all over the planet, which is just crazy, crazy cool.
0: I wonder if his main music season is the off season for farming.
1: Probably. I bet it is related to it.
0: Yeah.
1: Almost has to be, really. All right, on the show tomorrow, here's what we're going to be doing. We're going to be talking about a bunch. We might replay that Gregory Isaacoff interview. That was pretty good. Nick McMillian's coming in, Peoria Public Works. What's the latest with everything? You know, we got the one-way, two-way conversion done, real nice. But now, you know, we're working university in Northmore and Peoria. There's projects all over the place. What projects are on tap? We will get to that coming up tomorrow on the show. Keep an eye on the weather today. WMBDU will keep you up to speed with what's going on throughout today's weather, and I'm guessing we're probably going to have weather like this the rest of the week.
0: Yeah.
1: It's in a pattern.
0: Right.
1: In a pattern. All right. Yeah. Greg and Dan Show, Dan DiIorio and Greg Batten, good to talk to you. 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It's news time now. 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
4: She finished first in her first contest. I'm Dave Anthony, Fox News.
5: I've been accused of not being a politician. Guilty as charged.
4: Senator Darlene Graham, after getting the most votes in a Republican primary in South Carolina, trying to replace her late brother Lindsey as the GOP nominee. She had been appointed to finish his current term. Graham did not get 50%, so she faces Congressman Ralph Norman, who finished second in an August 25th runoff. Fox's Mark Meredith is in Columbia, South Carolina.
6: President Trump, who endorsed Graham, spoke with her overnight, and he says he remains on her side. Congressman Norman, who lost a gubernatorial primary earlier this year, says he is eager for a debate on who has the strongest conservative credentials.
7: I don't know where she stands on a lot of issues. I think that's where we'll find out.
4: In Connecticut, a Democratic congressman primaried out.
8: Former Hartford, Connecticut Mayor Luke Bronin is the most recent Democratic candidate to be favored by voters calling for younger leadership. He won his party's primary on Tuesday, beating 14-term Democratic Congressman John Larson. Larson has served for almost three decades in Congress, first elected during the Clinton administration, and because becomes the 10th House member to lose a primary this year.
4: Fox's Tanya J. Powers. Democrats nominated a Bernie Sanders-backed progressive for Senate in Minnesota. Lieutenant Governor Peggy Flanagan will face Republican Michelle Tafoya, a former TV sportscaster, in November. But in Wisconsin, a Democratic socialist who had led in the polls, Francesca Hong, lost the primary for governor.
9: Those electability concerns that Hong had been trying to shake had caught up. Milwaukee County Executive David Crowley squeezed by with less than half a percentage point. He'd actually left the race and then got back in it last month with the support from current Democrat Governor Tony Evers.
4: Fox's Alexandria Hoff in Middleton, Wisconsin. Crowley faces Republican Tom Tiffany in November. We got an inflation update this morning showing just a slight increase in consumer prices last month from June. 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
10: WMBD Radio Local News, I'm Julia Bradley. Two new undergrad majors are coming to Bradley and aim to prepare students for emerging technologies. Programs in artificial intelligence and data science will start in 2027 under the Computer Science and Information Systems Department. Vice President of Enrollment Management, Angie Cooksey, says it's about bringing critical thinking and technical skills to various industries.
11: One of the things that we hear so much is like, oh, AI is going to take over the world. And we want to make sure that our students are positioned to be able to influence that future of AI and have critical thinking skills, be able to do that problem solving as they're joining those companies.
10: Bradley University says potential careers include AI machine learning engineers, data analysts, and AI application developers. Witnesses and surveillance cameras reportedly placed the man accused of shooting and killing a Peoria teen at a Bloomington house party 4 years ago at the scene of the incident. 22-year-old Tomale Anderson is on trial this week for the April 2022 death of Richwoods High School student, 17-year-old Kane Stowers. 25 News reports a retired Bloomington police detective testified several cameras tracked a silver SUV traveling to the house party and away after shots were fired. The vehicle's driver and his brother testified that Anderson was at the party at that night. The brother said he heard shots but did not see Anderson with a gun, nor remembered seeing any altercations between Anderson and Stowers. More news in 30 minutes or as it breaks, and always at WMBDRadio.com.
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14: The 25 News First Alert forecast features stormy weather for our Wednesday. A severe thunderstorm watch is now in effect until 1 o'clock this afternoon across central Illinois as a storm system approaches from the northwest. Scattered storm chances will be the greatest from 9 o'clock this morning until the early afternoon. We can't rule out one or two strong to severe storms. Should any severe storms occur, damaging winds and locally heavy rainfall would be the primary threats before dry weather returns for the evening. I'm 25 News First Alert meteorologist Balan Salivari for WMBD Radio.
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24: Two former NBA players declared their eligibility for the WNBA draft because they say they identify as women. The commissioner said the league is having a meeting to review what a woman is. So far, they've disqualified anyone who could back out of the driveway without running into the mailbox.
25: No, not a good joke. Not funny, not helping. Greg, do better, be better. We're actually going to have a clip of Greg being better in just a moment or two. I want to explain this to you, and I think this is going to become really, really clear when we talk to James Lindsay, terrific thinker, writer, love him, in just about half an hour. The WNBA thing is incredibly important. It may be one of the pivotal moments in American history. And you think I'm nuts. Some of you think I'm nuts right now. The WNBA and its whole wrestling match with, yeah, women is right in our name, but we pretend that there's no such thing as a woman because we're woke. And we're super crazy uncomfortable that these two NBA studs, former NBA studs, are now going to call us out on our cognitive dissonance, the ridiculousness of our view. What the hell does that matter, you think? Nobody watches the WNBA. And if you do, great. I mean, if you enjoy it, enjoy it. I watch golf on TV, for goodness sakes. It's not about that. The entire philosophical underpinning of that whole a man can become a woman is a woman and men can give birth is something called critical theory. And it's everywhere, everywhere. It doesn't call itself by that name. You think of it as woke, probably. But if we can call them publicly, and everybody sees this because everybody's paying attention to this, or a lot of people are, left, right, and center. If we can call them on the utter insanity of critical theory, then the whole woke thing falls apart. And the whole critical theory slash woke thing, that's the underpinning of modern Marxism and modern third worldism and modern victim oppressor philosophy and disparate impact and Ibram X. Kendi and Robin DiAngelo and Black Lives Matter and discriminating against Asian kids and white kids in schools and elevating people of whatever color who shouldn't be doctors to the operating room. All of that falls apart if we can call them on this successfully. More on that to come. But for now, former Utah Jazz center Enes Kanter Freedom said he's officially begun his transition to a WNBA player. He announced the move with a video that has social media buzzing. This guy is ripped. I mean, ripped. He's got the 10-pack abs. He's just big, but athletic big. Do I sound a little gay right now? Probably a little. He's a handsome devil. And he's super brave, too. We don't have time to talk about that. He took a great stance when it was really inconvenient for him. And then you've got Royce White, Michael, do we have a Royce White clip? 14. Here's 14. Here's what he's saying. He's out and doing the media thing.
26: Set to do an interview with CNN at 5 p.m. Central. And around 2-3 o'clock, they messaged me and said, we're canceling the interview. We have other news. That's the universal excuse. We have other news. And I just, for the life of me, they're not giving black women a voice. Sometimes identifying as trans black women a voice on CNN, it's just blows my mind. It's disappointing.
25: He's taking it seriously. He is a woman. And somebody tweeted at him, do it then. Actually do it. Commit to the bit. Take hormones. you know, get surgery, whatever. And Royce replied, don't tell me how to be a black woman. Taking hormones are optional. The idea that a trans woman has to subject herself to big pharma is just another way for cis normative people to turn us into a commodity. I'm an all-natural black trans lesbian with a penile aesthetic. Royce White is brilliant. This is so good. He's running for the Senate in Minnesota, too. I don't know what his chances are, but, man, he is handling this just right. So this part is less key, I think, but it's a good point that Greg Gutfeld makes about the war between Dijon Carrington, who hatcheted Stacey Cunningham, who had said, look, I just don't think biological males should play in good sport, girl sports. And, of course, there was a huge backlash against her. She's a transphobe. She's a monster, et cetera, et cetera. Greg, with a couple of thoughts on this controversy.
24: So WNBA player DeJounte Carrington clocked Sophie Cunningham so hard she got ejected. Then she posted white privilege the second she left the floor, tagging Sophie's team on the post. But now DeJounte says that post was just one big misunderstanding. We just don't understand the phrase white privilege. Yet she never bothers to explain it. But it made us wonder, who has the privilege here? DeJounte or Sophie? Well, DeJounte grew up with a wealthy NFL dad, went to a Christian academy, had a full ride to Stanford, majoring in psychology and African American studies, degrees that confer both academic prestige and woke fluency in the progressive frameworks she indulges. Meanwhile, Sophie grew up on a farm. Helped with harvests, rode horses, drove trucks, went to a local public school, then the University of Missouri. I didn't even know they had it.
25: Interesting stuff there. Interestingly, Ms. Carrington DeJounte, I called her Dijon, which is a mustard. Hanson, fix the sheet. Anyway, and I apologize. She was a devoutly Christian, good student. Lovely gal, and went off to Stanford, and every parent's nightmare, came back a warrior for wokeness and critical theory. And that's what she is to this day. One more clip from Gutfeld.
24: So the lady with the pro athlete dad, the private school pipeline, and the Stanford pedigree is lecturing the farm kid from Missouri about privilege. So once again, who's pushing this check your privilege nonsense? Rich kids who went to elite colleges majoring in studies.
25: So he's absolutely right. I'm reminded of a great essay I saw in the Free Press by Evan Barker. It's Evan is a girl. Interesting, but you know, name your kid whatever you want. And she tells her story of being a Democratic activist, and the title is The Inside Story of How Democrats Lost the Working Class. And she grew up without money and terrible health problems, like life-threatening health problems. And so the availability of health care for somebody with pre-existing conditions was incredibly important to her. And her story is very, very compelling. And I think if you're a feeling human being, you agree that there's got to be a way to get medical care for somebody with pre-existing conditions who can't get insurance. Obamacare was a terrible solution to the problem. It was utterly dishonest in its funding, top to bottom. We've talked about that a lot. But I sympathize with this gal who seems to be quite bright and sincere. And she was a big Obama fan, big Obamacare fan. When Trump got elected in 2016, she was terrified that Obamacare would be repealed and her terrible health problems would not be treated. And she lived with some trust fund roommates who loved Bernie Sanders. Their main goal in life was to become famous artists. I'd hang out on their sprawling rooftop alongside graffiti that read, "You go, girl," and "F Trump," etc. And then she got a job in fundraising. She'd done some organizing fundraising stuff because the healthcare was so important to her. And she got a job running for a woman she just calls Karen, running for Congress in a hotly contested swing district. And she was hired. Evan was hired to help with the fundraising. Karen was a meow hat wearing housewife with a law degree from a fancy East Coast school. Her oldest daughter also worked in politics and had recently moved to D.C. to start her own nonprofit with the mission of getting women to blog about social justice issues. OK, so that's the sort of people we're talking about. And Evan immediately, she came from Kansas, went to the University of Kansas, and immediately sensed the winking mockery she would get because she was from Kansas. And not like affectionate, you know, the way friends kid each other. But she says, later I realized that a lot of the people who looked down on her found my background unappealing because they thought their children should have my job. That's how it works in Democratic politics. And she got really disenchanted with the campaign and the Democratic Party and didn't think they were actually fighting for real people like herself. They're just, you know, power and money hungry, blah, blah, blah. And so she left the Hillary Clinton wing of the party. And here's where she gets to the main point. And this is what Greg Gutfeld was talking about. So over the next 5 years, I built my name as a ruthless fundraiser who taught progressive politicians and organizations how to raise money. I was just an eyewitness to the left's takeover of the party. I was a live player who helped progressive insurgents infiltrate from within. Initially, I worked at the PCCC, a left-wing political action committee that was part of the Elizabeth Warren world. Then she started at a new progressive fundraising firm called Left Rising. It was a branch of Bernie world. And Bernie was supported by activist ragtag progressives and young men, whereas Warren appealed to college-educated women and more normie Democrats. So she worked really hard at this because she believed in it, mostly, again, because of the healthcare thing. And then she watched Elizabeth Warren accuse Bernie during a live debate of saying terrible sexist things, even though everybody knew it wasn't true. And she thought, wow, Elizabeth Warren is willing to do that to Bernie and like fake up concern for women as a wedge, and thought, wow, that's really troubling. Then the summer of 2020 arrived and America all of a sudden was on fire. In the days after George Floyd was killed, my boss told us that if we wanted to protest and end up getting arrested, he'd pay our bail. And she went to a couple of protests, and she says, I began to notice an ambient tension in many of my interactions with big donors and organizations. There was a lot of talk about the concept of whiteness and what it means to have privilege. I knew people expected me to be aware of my privilege, but I did not speak like other white women who worked in the space. I was very direct in my interactions. That's my professional style. I also noticed that many non-white staffers came from privileged backgrounds. One of them was a black woman I met in Manhattan in the district attorney race. She grew up near Atherton, California, the wealthiest zip code in the U.S. On Zoom calls, I could see she lived in a penthouse in New York that overlooked the Manhattan skyline. She had another home in L.A. where she split her time. My mom back in Missouri had a much more marginalized existence than she ever did. I suppose that's why I didn't feel the same guilt as those around me. And then she helped get some squad members elected and says, I was beginning to feel uneasy about the direction of the movement. After Biden won the election, consultant reached out to ask if we could help a healthcare organization she was advising. And we got top donors to attend a briefing. But we had to frame the pitch as a push to reach neglected minority communities, even though it was just healthcare. And women were talking about the Latinx community. And at one point, a black donor said to a black coworker of hers, we can talk later in a black space, a safe space. In other words, when this young woman gets off the phone, she says, my face turned bright red. My presence made the Zoom call feel unsafe. She goes into a great deal of detail of how it all became race-based, grievance-based, intersectionality-based, and they totally lost the taste for this is a policy that's good for all people, particularly people who don't have a lot of money and power. So that's going to be our theme going forward. Need to bring you a quick word from Simply Safe Home Security. 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Oh, thanks. But what if the whole point was to stop the chain of events before it even started? That's the question Simply Safe answered, and most other companies haven't. You see, unlike
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16: It combines my two favorite things, 3D printing and helping people in need. It makes me so happy to print it and see the smiles and how happy the family is that really need the wheelchair.
0: That is a 13-year-old boy, Zach Waters from Utah, who spent his summer 300 hours of it using his 3D printing skills to build a wheelchair for a 21-month-old girl who needed one. He spent roughly 300 hours designing, printing, testing, and assembling the chair. He also made sure it included features that could make a real difference for the toddler and her family. Wheelchair has pink accents because pink is the girl's favorite color, probably because of sexist indoctrination. It also includes a removable cup holder and tray table, along with a space on the back where heavier medical equipment can be stored. And there are a bunch of other features to this. You know, I wanted to run this for a couple of reasons, or talk about this. Number one, it's a wonderful story and heartwarming, and it reminds us how many good people there are. But I heard some learned fellas discussing the other day a couple of poll results that have come out recently, one of which was that two-thirds of people roughly said their personal economic situation was pretty good, but only half that number said the economy of the country is doing pretty well, which is, you know, a bit of a head-scratcher, but you could explain it, I guess, you know, haves and have-nots. But there was a another poll where almost 80% of people said, my life's going pretty well living in America. Pretty damn well. But only 18% said, in general, life in America is pretty good. And, I mean, come on, wait a minute. And we could spend hours or write books on how you end up with those results. But the thing I wanted to say, because we spend a fair amount of time on the show talking about problems and challenges and stuff we're fighting against, which I think is important and we need to do it. But we also need to remind ourselves more than occasionally, this is an incredible country. This is a wonderful country. This is truly, as Reagan said, the shining city on the hill. Yeah, we got problems and challenges and we screw up a lot, but so does that. Name the country that hasn't. Name the like 6 month period in any country's history since the dawn of man where they haven't had problems and screw-ups and challenges. So don't forget that. Most people are thoroughly good and decent and patriotic, and this is the land of opportunity. We've got to fight like hell to keep it that way, or it won't be. So it's not like la-la-li-la, whistle past the graveyard stuff. But don't forget the good stuff, ever. One of our favorite thinkers around here is James Lindsay. You will know why after you hear us chat. He is coming up in moments. If you can't stay around, get the podcast, Armstrong and Getty On Demand.
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21: Fox News, I'm CJ Pop. A rough night for far-left Democratic Socialist Francesca Hung, who wanted to be on the November ballot for Wisconsin governor despite deleting a post from 2020 proclaiming cancel Thanksgiving.
22: Wisconsin lived up to its reputation of narrow margins. It became pretty clear in the evening that those electability concerns that Hung had been trying to shake had caught up. Milwaukee County Executive David Crowley squeezed by with less than half a percentage point.
21: Fox's Alexandria Hoff in Middleton, Wisconsin. A key reading on inflation.
2: The consumer price index rose 0.1% in July, in line with forecasts. And the 12-month headline inflation rate eased to 3.4% from 3.5% as expected.
21: Fox's Frank Land said the report could help ease worries about future rate hikes from the Federal Reserve. 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
3: 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I'm Julia Bradley. A year ago, violence rattled Peoria Public Schools. Now police are making sure this year starts off on a positive note. They're bringing back the Stand Up, Show Up, Be There initiative, inviting the community to gather outside schools to cheer students on as they head to class. Chief Brad Dixon tells 25 News it's all about building trust.
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3: 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Check the Peoria Police or PPS Facebook pages for the full schedule. The woman who allegedly stole a Bartonville police squad car last month has been indicted by a Peoria County grand jury. 30-year-old Brittany Potter indicted on one count of aggravated unlawful possession of a stolen motor vehicle. Potter allegedly stole that squad car after being detained inside it following a truck crash, then fleeing into the woods and eventually being arrested in Peoria. She's due for arraignment on Thursday. Heads up, if you're driving near the McCluggage Bridge today, you might see firefighters dangling off the Old North Span. It's just a training exercise for Peoria technical rescue teams, not an emergency. They'll be out there till 4 today with boats on the river and crews suspended below the bridge. More news in 30 minutes or as it breaks, and always at WMBDRadio.com.
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24: The 25 News First Alert forecast features stormy weather for our Wednesday. A severe thunderstorm watch is now in effect until 1 o'clock this afternoon across central Illinois as a storm system approaches from the northwest. Scattered storm chances will be the greatest from 9 o'clock this morning until the early afternoon. We can't rule out one or two strong to severe storms. Should any severe storms occur, damaging winds and locally heavy rainfall would be the primary threats before dry weather returns for the evening. I'm 25 News First Alert meteorologist Balance Lavari for WMBD Radio.
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27: I have a local city councilman that has this saying, woke one was crazy.
28: Woke one was crazy.
0: What a perfect lead into a conversation with James Lindsay, author, mathematician, woke culture critic, critical clown theorist. You probably heard of James at first in the famous and hilarious Grievance Studies affair with Peter Boghossian and Helen Pluckrose. In their fabulous hoax papers having to do with the dog parks and rape culture and the conceptual penis as a social construct. He also, James also, along with Helen Pluckrose, co-authored the book Cynical Theories that I consider absolutely invaluable to read. At least the first several chapters, you will read them and you'll say, oh my God, now I get it about the modern world. James joins us now. How are you, sir?
5: Hey, I'm great. How are you?
0: Good, good. The connection seems really weird. We'll see how it goes. But I was going to say, I know how busy you are, so thanks for spending a couple minutes to reinforce this front in the same war you've been fighting.
5: Yeah, absolutely. I'm always glad to help out here.
0: All right, cool. So I'm going to start the chat non-traditionally with a quiz, and we'll see how you do on it. James Lindsay, what links the WNBA's current woes, the Smithsonian National History Museum becoming an anti-American museum, and people insisting that 2 + 2 = 5? What is the common thread?
5: You guys probably call it woke, but the answer is modern Western Marxism.
0: Right, based on, in large part, critical theory, which you talk about in Cynical Theories. Help people understand, is woke not the most useful term, or what is this thing shaped like?
5: Well, I mean, woke is a great term because the way that this actually works is the people involved feel like they woke up to a different understanding of reality, that they were asleep, just accepting reality as it's handed to them. And then now they've seen behind the curtain, and what they see behind the curtain is systems of power that are dominated by privileged groups ruling everything. So woke is a great term. In fact, it's a term they gave themselves. It's not an academic term or a technical term. Critical theory, like you just said, is the technical term. And critical theory is this idea that the society is designed to reproduce itself over and over and over again. This goes back to the first essay written about the subject in 1937 by Max Horkheimer. He says the society just reproduces itself. It works to make everything better all the time. And he says, but we question what they mean by better, because something qualitatively different is necessary to have better. And by qualitatively different, he means no freedom. He means no capitalism. He means socialism and central control.
0: So I think a lot of people, perhaps those who don't listen to this show, think Marxism, wait a minute, that's about workers of the world and the proletariat and that sort of thing. I don't understand.
5: Right. So that's the magic word that I threw in when I said Marxism a moment ago, and I said Western Marxism. So in the 1910s, Marxism split into two schools. One took over the Soviet Union or Russia and became the Soviet Union. That same one went on into China. That's Eastern Marxism, which effectively went to peasant societies and overthrew them and installed dictatorships. Western society had a problem. It was capitalist. It was successful. There was a rising middle class, and the middle class was stable and conservative and didn't want to overthrow its culture or its economy or its politics. And Marxism wouldn't take off. But that's what Marx said would actually happen, is that capitalist societies, not peasant societies, would overthrow and become communist. So a new school of thought that attacks cultural institutions in order to transform the values of society outside of the workers particularly arose, and that's called Western Marxism. The thing we call woke is a century of that developing to where it's become a very sophisticated cultural revolution weapon against countries like the United States.
0: I've got so many avenues I want to pursue with you. As a true Orwell freak, the part that really disturbs me about critical theory and about what you've been discussing is the way they aggressively twist language and terrify people into not saying anything at all.
5: Yeah, there's kind of two elements to that. One is that they collect all the good words to themselves and project all the bad words onto their enemies. And what they've done is systematically spent most of the 20th century and beginning of the 21st century figuring out words like racist and homophobe and transphobe that will paralyze their opposition and let them get away with literally almost anything. People are literally giving – look at the – I know it's Britain, not America, but look at this Pakistani rape gang scandal in Britain. Scandal's a funny word for over 250,000 girls, white girls, being raped by Pakistani Muslims in systematic ways. And this whole thing gets shoved under the rug. It gets downplayed. It gets ignored. It gets covered up because nobody wanted to get called racist. That's what they've managed to do with the bad words. And then they call themselves good words that people don't understand. They twist, like democratic socialist, Well, they don't tell you when they say democratic socialist that democratic means only the people who have the right ideology count as the people and therefore have free speech or political suffrage to get to vote.

0: can't just choose to be socialist in your lifestyle. The only way you can have a socialist lifestyle is if everybody has a socialist lifestyle, and that the state, with its guns, secures a socialist lifestyle for everybody.
1: Right. One of the twists of language that a lot of folks noticed was the whole that's not free speech, that's hate speech, and hate speech shouldn't be free speech. Speech is violence, but then acts of violence are speech. And, you know, if there's an overarching point to this conversation, it's that a lot of people thought, wow, those people are just crazy academic. And they don't realize there's a whole philosophical underpinning to what they're doing. They're not doing it accidentally because they're wacky. They have a deliberate purpose. To your point about the Britain rape gangs, which is, for what it's worth, Mr. Lindsay did not exaggerate one iota in the horror of that story. Need there be anything else said about the Red-Green Alliance, how Islamists and Marxists work together to overthrow Western civilization, then fight it out afterward? Or do you think that covers the topic?
0: Yeah, there is, actually. I think there's something very important. People ask all the time, like, we have this movement here in the West, Queers for Palestine. People think that's funny because they all know that the radical jihadis will throw gay people off of roofs. And openly now are saying, you know, we're not with you guys, and still the Queers for Palestine are behind them. This Red-Green Alliance, why are Muslims, radical Muslims, and communists or you know, democratic socialists working so closely together? Why is Hassan Piker so influential? Why do we see these, you know, radical Muslims rising in, like, Michigan, this Al-Said guy or whatever? Why is this happening? And the answer, actually, the interesting thing is the answer from the communist side is on the last page of the Communist Manifesto. Marx, on the last page of the Communist Manifesto, says that the communists always and everywhere will take the side of any revolutionary movement that's trying to overthrow the existing order of things. So the communists will always ally themselves. Marxists will always ally themselves with anything that's socially disruptive. The other side is that the principle of common enemy works as the principle of common enemy for both sides. So the Muslims are more than happy to play the game, just like they played the game in Iran in the late 1970s to establish the, you know, the Shia regime that has been in power ever since, that President Trump is now trying to dismantle. So they're more than willing to make frenemies with each other. It's explicitly coded in the Communist Manifesto as a means of opportunism, and the radical Muslims see the same exact means of opportunism, and they've been working together closely for a long time to take down America, take down the West.
1: Boy, in 1979 in Iran, how'd things go for those college-educated, dewy-eyed young Marxists who helped the Ayatollah come back?
0: Maybe we should ask them. Oh, wait, we can't. They killed all of them.
1: So it didn't work out.
0: That's right. And the only interesting question about the entire thing, because the Islamists, the Shia killed them all the leftists, all the communists that helped, is whether or not the Soviet Union let it happen in kind of a conspiracy theory way, because it would be more advantageous to their interests not to have another communist state arise and to let the mullahs run things to their own benefit without it being explicitly communist. That's the only question. But the communists, whether they were sacrificed by their own headquarters in Moscow, or whether they were just the end result of the mullahs taking over, are all dead or got kicked out if they were able to flee for their lives. But they were completely put down.
1: We're talking to author James Lindsay. And James, I know your time is limited, so just one or two more quick questions. And again, this is, you know, through the lens of Orwell, but why is it so important that these folks infiltrated the schools, number one, and are teaching American history in the way they're teaching it?
0: Well, you know, it's very interesting, because normally when you go to give an answer about communists, you stick to the communists, and you can talk about Lenin saying, you know, if he's given the youth for a few years, he'll plant a seed so deep, you'll never uproot it. But the best answer actually comes from a national socialist, namely the national socialist, Adolf Hitler. A lot of people don't know he wrote a book in 1928 after Mein Kampf. It never got published. It's literally called, I'm not joking, My Secret Book. And in his secret book, he actually has a chapter where he explains that the older population will never go for this radical proposal of national socialism the way he's laying it out. And then he says in the last few words of that particular chapter, but what we can do is that we can get the youth. We can convince young people that this is the way the world is supposed to be. We can convince young people that this is the ideology, even if we can't get the old people. And the next generation coming up will

0: displace the generations that came before. And so this strategy applies. The theory in communism is called socialization. They believe everybody learns how to be who they are through a social process. There's no genetic component or anything. You socialize people to be how they are. So our society socializes them to be capitalists who believe in freedom, and that's a huge problem. But if we had a socialist system, it would socialize people to be socialist. So what you do, the easiest people to socialize are children. You take the children, you get control of the schools, you get control of the curriculum, you get control of the young people's minds, and raise them to believe that they were brought up in the wrong kind of society, with the wrong kind of values, with the wrong kind of parents, with the wrong kind of faith and church. And you get them to turn against that society by showing them how rotten and evil and unfair and unjust it was. Even though it traumatizes them, that's actually to the advantage of the leftist educator, because that trauma can be used to restructure their value system. It's actually called, borrowing off of Nietzsche, a transvaluation of values, which is written about in the leftist literature as well. So you go after the young people because it works, because older people have roots, have understanding, have wisdom, and won't take it, but the younger people don't. So they steal people's children on purpose as a strategic way to overthrow the existing society.
1: James Lindsay's fabulous book with Helen Pluckrose is Cynical Theories. James, also a great follow on Twitter or whatever social media you like. James, we sure appreciate the time you spent today. And if there's anything we can ever do to help you, please let us know. We're serious about this. It's a huge fight and it's really important. So thanks a million. Keep up the good work.
0: Thank you so much.
1: Oh, absolutely. Yeah. James Lindsay, everybody. Wow. Wow. Wow. More to come.
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1: We're going to talk to Lan He Chan about some of the big political stories of the day coming up to kick off hour three of the show. But I thought a perfect follow up to chatting with James Lindsay, which I hope you enjoyed or found enlightening, was to get back to Evan Barker's piece about how the Democratic Party lost the working class. And when we were previously discussing it, she was talking about how as a poor-ish white woman with terrible health problems, she was lectured by bi-coastal, rich, elite people of color that she had privilege and needed to shut up, which she thought was curious, at least. And she points out that race wasn't the only axis in play, which we'll get to in a second. But the ultimate example of the woke crowd perverting language is DEI, diversity, equity, and inclusion. Diversity means more people who are woke, who agree with everything I agree with politically. Equity means we decide what the results are, and inclusion means more people who are woke like me. To wit. So here's this young woman told that she needs to shut up because she's got too much privilege, because she's white. Then she says gender, of course, was another area of immense pressure. Regularly, I saw female staffers openly demonize men. One young woman wrote in an open Slack channel, men should be bullied in school more. The irony, of course, was that it was extremely difficult to make it in progressive politics as a white man. One of my friends, a white man and a veteran, couldn't find a job for more than a year until I recommended him to a friend of mine, a woman of color. Within a year of starting that job, he was forced to quit over allegations from another woman of color. Apparently, he was not deferential enough to her. And many consultants couldn't get contracts from campaigns unless they were owned by women or minorities. What's your race? Donors would ask politicians on the phone. I'm sorry, I am restricting my investment to women of color only. One time we called a donor, his voicemail said, if you're not a woman of color, please do not bother leaving a voicemail. I won't donate to you. George Soros' Open Society Policy Center made a commitment to only give to organizations led by people of color for the next 5 years. And so then she gets to the really interesting part. Diversity? Is that really what you want? She says, later to check my sanity and recollection of that time, I made a list of the top 20 groups in progressive politics. This is between 2018 and 2024. 85% of them had non-white leaders. 40% of the executive directors were black. 75% were women, and 15% of the leaders were white. Only 15%. Only a single organization out of the top 20 was represented by a white male. So they didn't want diversity at all. They wanted uniformity. If they could pretend it was about race and accuse you of being a racist, one of the worst things to be called, they win. As our guest James Lindsay put it in a whimsical moment a few years ago, the idea of DEI is if you want to control something, call it racist until you control it. Just a very simple version of that. So anyway, I again recommend James's book, Cynical Theories. It's available, in ebook form, pretty inexpensive and very, very readable. And, you know, frankly, like a lot of great books, you know, read the first 4, 5, 6 chapters, you'll get it. And then, you know, plow on if you like, but you don't have to. So again, coming up, Lan He Chen to discuss the politics of the day, some of the primary results around the country, although we're not going to, you know, flog him to death and try to wring great meaning out of some vote in Minnesota where only 30 people showed up. But then I also want to talk about the situation with Iran, because yesterday, you know, the only way out I see is squeeze them economically till they give in a substantial way. Well, Iran experts are saying, essentially, dudes, the way their economy is built, that's not going to work. They've been dealing with sanctions and what we would consider an economic emergency for so long. They've built what they call a survival economy. And that strategy is just not going to work. So, boy, where that leaves us, I have no idea whatsoever. Plus a couple of good AI stories, including there's been an escape of an Australian AI system and it's done dirty deeds. So, holy cow. That and much more. Stay with us. If you can't stay with us, just grab it via podcast. 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
25: Democrats pick a moderate in Wisconsin. I'm Dave Anthony, Fox News. David Crowley won the primary for governor weeks after he dropped out of the race far back in the polls. But Crowley got back in, got backed by outgoing Governor Tony Evers, and defeated a Democratic socialist, Francesca Hong.
26: It's not about the establishment versus progressives. It's about building something bigger than any one campaign. It's about building a movement, y'all.
25: Crowley will face Republican Tom Tiffany in November. The results are different in Minnesota.
27: Democratic primary voters sent this clear message that they are looking for radical change in Washington. Lieutenant Governor Peggy Flanagan beat Congresswoman Angie Craig by 20 points, despite being outspent by 2 to 3 times. The far-left progressive wants Medicare for all. She's accused Israel of genocide. She wants to abolish ICE. And back during the Black Lives Matter protests, she called for abolishing prisons and defunding the police.
25: Fox's Garrett Tenney in Minneapolis. Flanagan's opponent is a former TV sportscaster. Michelle Tafoya won the Republican Senate primary. In Connecticut, Democrats also went for change. Congressman John Larson became the 10th House lawmaker to lose a primary this year. His Democratic challenger, Luke Bronin, won by 22 points after telling voters that President Trump's re-election changed everything. But in South Carolina, Trump-backed Senator Darlene Graham finished first in a Republican primary to replace her late brother Lindsey as the GOP nominee in November.
28: Thank
0: thank you to God for carrying my family and me through some of the most challenging times we've ever had the past few weeks.
25: But she didn't get 50%, so Graham faces Congressman Ralph Norman in an August 25th runoff. President Trump has just posted on Truth Social about the Strait of Hormuz, where Iran's disrupted shipping with attacks for months. He wrote, "The U.S. has total control," adding in all caps, "I think we will keep it." The president also calls the U.S. Navy blockade around Iran's ports a wall of steel, but Iran backed Houthi rebels attacked a ship in a different waterway yesterday, killing six people. 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
2: WMBD Radio Local News, I'm Stace Keene. The trial of a man suspected of killing 17-year-old Kanye Stowers in 2022 continues this week. Witnesses and surveillance cameras reportedly placed Tommy Yell Anderson at the Bloomington house party where the shooting took place. 25 News reports that officers testified that cameras tracked a silver SUV traveling to and from the scene. That vehicle's driver and his brother testified that he heard shots but didn't see Anderson with a gun or remember seeing any altercations between Anderson and Stowers. If you see folks hanging off the McCluggage Bridge today, there's no reason to worry. Peoria firefighters are conducting rope rescue training on the Old North Bridge, which is currently closed for construction, as well as the temporary work platform located beneath the bridge. Drivers in the area may see firefighters conducting advanced rope rescue operations, including personnel that's suspended beneath the bridge, rescue mannequins, rope systems, and a fireboat operating on the Illinois River. Peoria Public Schools could be changing how your child's report card looks to give you a clearer picture of how they're doing in class. Board member Gregory Wilson wants to add a specific column to report cards, which shows the actual grade level your child is reading at and doing math.
3: So now, hopefully, that empowers the parent, you know, to have the opportunity to advocate for their child, kind of find out why they're reading at a second grade level and not a fourth grade level.
2: The board's policy committee meets to discuss those plans today. More news in 30 minutes or as it breaks, and always at WMBDRadio.com.
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5: The 25 News First Alert forecast features stormy weather for our Wednesday. A severe thunderstorm watch is now in effect until 1 o'clock this afternoon across central Illinois as a storm system approaches from the northwest. Scattered storm chances will be the greatest from 9 o'clock this morning until the early afternoon. We can't rule out one or two strong to severe storms. Should any severe storms occur, damaging winds and locally heavy rainfall would be the primary threats before dry weather returns for the evening. I'm 25 News First Alert meteorologist Balint Salivari for WMBD Radio.
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1: Coming up later in the show, a couple of intriguing and not too terrifying stories about AI, plus some gender-bending madness. But it's always a pleasure to talk to Lanhee Chen. Lanhee is the David and Diane Steffi Fellow in American Public Policy Studies at the Hoover Institution and the Director of Domestic Policy Studies at Stanford University. Lanhee, welcome. How are you?
8: Joe, a very good morning to you.
1: Also among your credentials, you are a big Dodgers fan, and executive producer Mike Hansen is convinced the Dodgers are about to be sold and fall apart financially.
8: He would be completely wrong in that assumption.
1: Oh, everybody roots against the big dog. You have to put up with it. So,
8: you know, in the words of the great, who was it? Was it whoever it was that called the last game of the World Series, you know, to beat the champ, you got to knock them out. And nobody's knocking out the Dodgers this year.
1: They win three in a row. The revolution is coming for Major League Baseball, though. The proletariat are going to rise up in the streets. All right. So let's talk a little politics. And you know us, getting too far in depth into a primary election where 432 people showed up to vote and trying to extrapolate that to some giant movement, I think, is just silly. But in the recent primaries, there have been some kind of intriguing results. What do you think is the most significant one?
8: Well, I still think it has to do with the nationalization of our politics, Joe. And the reason that we care about the Wisconsin governor's race or the Minnesota Senate race or races that otherwise probably wouldn't have a whole lot of impact for people who don't live in those states is because of what it means for our national politics. And I think particularly on the left, if you look at the energy behind a lot of the progressive democratic socialist candidates, and I get it, not all of them self-identify as democratic socialists, but in my book, if you're in favor of the government takeover of healthcare, you know, you're pretty much a socialist. And I think that that's what we've seen from people like Abdul al-Sayed in Michigan or Francesca Hong in Wisconsin or others around those various Midwestern states. And again, the reason we care is because of what it says about where the energy is in the progressive movement and what these races tell us about national Democratic Party politics. So that to me is to be the most interesting trend. And I actually do think I've heard a couple people about it that the Democrat establishment really dodged it last night.
1: Okay, Lanhee, we're having a connection issue. Michael, is there anything we can do? Reset anything? What would you suggest?
10: I will try and get him reconnected.
1: Okay, yeah, we're going to disconnect with Lanhee and reconnect. Some of these new modern software, internet-driven ways to connect are absolutely wonderful when they work, but tend to be a bit more glitchy than the old hardwired, even the fiber optic cable stuff of yesteryear. Which in a little scene behind or look behind the scenes here is now prohibitively expensive to do. Yes. Oh, he's checking with Lanhee. Here he comes. In 3, 2, 1. Yes. No. What do we think? Okay. Lanhee Chen rejoins us. Lanhee, sorry for the interruption, the technology being what it is. But you were saying the energy, everybody's curious where the energy is in progressive politics.
8: Yeah, sorry about that. I guess Bernie Sanders tapped my phone again. But the basic point is that what you have is this nationalization of politics, and the energy on the Democratic side right now does appear to be with the far progressive left. And I think that's the lesson, even though, you know, Democrats, I think, dodged a bullet with Francesca Hong apparently losing last night. I do think that that's where the energy is. And if you look around, you know, that's where the success has been. And I think it'll be very interesting to see how much of that remains as we get past the 26 midterm cycle and start talking about 2028.
1: Right. The Francesca Hong thing, and this is the sort of everyman analysis you get here as opposed to in Lanhee's world. If she hadn't been a half-wit, she'd have won. I mean, she lost by a fingernail. She was an embarrassing candidate in a lot of ways. Was the left version of some of those MAGA candidates that were so terrible a couple of cycles ago.
8: Yeah. Well, it was interesting that she and Mike Lindell of MyPillow fame were in the, you know, sort of running on the same day, basically, and had elections on the same day. And they're both caricatures, I think, of whether it's the MAGA right or in Francesca Hogg's case, the far progressive left. But you're absolutely right about Hong. If she had, you know, basically gone underground for the last 2 weeks of her campaign. She might have won, actually. She would have been better off going underground than giving the interview she gave, because what the interviews exposed was that the far left caricature in her case wasn't actually a caricature. It was actually the truth, right? I mean, you have somebody who's talked about, you know, getting rid of Thanksgiving and, you know, again, government takeover of healthcare, you know, being totally comfortable with all of the, you know, sort of politics of 2020, as I like to think about it, the woke politics of 2020, being totally comfortable with all of that. And the interviews just showed that. She gave some disastrous interviews. And you're absolutely right. If she was even a tick better of a candidate, you know, she probably wins that election.
1: So let's look next door at Minnesota. I was surprised that the Lieutenant Governor Peggy Flanagan beat a pretty solid centrist Democratic candidate, Angie Craig, because Minnesota had become a laughingstock, essentially, for their horrific levels of fraud per capita. California will make them look like amateurs when all the accounting is done. But and she was sitting at Tim Walz's side as all this was going on. You know, my analysis is, if you're a progressive and you blame everything on either white people or capitalism or whatever, you never look in the mirror. But I was surprised that the lieutenant governor of such a scandal plagued. I mean, Tim Walz was going to run himself, but he couldn't because he's so scandal plagued. I couldn't believe she won.
8: Well, again, we have to think about the where the energy is in the Democratic Party. And I think particularly in Minnesota, that was the center of a lot of, I mean, not just the fraud stuff, but, you know, all of the police involved shootings and all the things that we've seen over the last couple of years. Minnesota was the epicenter for that. And I think in some ways, what it did was to galvanize the left to move even farther left, rather than trying to come back to the middle and trying to say, look, how can we address some of the challenges that have been created by the failed Walz administration? Instead of that, they went further left. And actually, I'm not surprised that Flanagan was able to win there, because I do think, again, it's where the energy is. And the movement in Minnesota was particularly acute because they sort of see themselves, you know, with all due respect to California, they sort of see themselves as the center of the anti-Trump resistance. And I think that's why that electorate moved even further left.
1: So I want to talk about the Republicans in a second, but how seriously do you take the prospect of Abdul al-Sayed winning in Michigan, winning a United States Senate seat?
8: I wouldn't underestimate the guy. I mean, if you look at his ability to articulate a message in a very, you know, I don't happen to agree with the message, but I think that he can articulate a message in a pretty compelling way to people who, you know, otherwise don't follow politics as closely, let's say. I think that Mike Rogers, who is the Republican Senate nominee in Michigan, is probably very excited to run against Abdul al-Sayed because of his positions, particularly. I think he's particularly vulnerable on his positions with respect to taking away health care by replacing it with this government-run system. I do think that is a particular vulnerability for al-Sayed, not to mention his association with people like Ilhan Omar and AOC, who might be appealing again to the progressive left. I don't think they're appealing to the vast majority of Michiganders. So I think Mike Rogers is definitely in a much better position because he's running against al-Sayed, but I would not underestimate the Democrat in that race just because, you know, he's good on TV and he's compelling and knows how to articulate a message.
1: Mom, Donnie-esque in a lot of ways. I want to talk maybe next segment after we bid you goodbye, Lonnie, about the whole Medicare for All and how that's really a fraud, how it will eliminate private insurance.
8: Total
1: and everybody
8: fraud.
1: Will be covered. It's utterly fraudulent. We'll explain why in a second. But let's take a look to the right. Does the Republican Party have any idea what it is?
8: Yeah, I mean, for all the challenges that the Democratic Party has, I think that one of the challenges on the Republican side is that, you know, we have for the last, I don't know, as a movement, probably at least for the last decade, certainly, been a party that's been very closely associated with a single person, and that's Donald Trump. And I think the question becomes, what does the party and the movement look like as we start to think ahead to 2028 and, you know, when there'll be a new set of candidates? And I think that's a question that we've got to grapple with. Now, I've always maintained that the movement, the Republican conservative movement, whatever you want to call it, is at its strongest when we're thinking about a series of ideas about how to improve people's lives. And what I worry about a little bit is that we've fallen too much into the politics of personality versus the politics of ideas. And I would hope that whoever the next nominee is, whoever wants to compete for that nomination, and I don't have a particular view on, you know, where that's headed, but I'll just say that whoever does it, I really hope that they focus on, you know, what are the ideas that are going to make this movement durable for the years to come? I mean, that's where I think the party needs to go.
1: Yeah, I'm a big Marco guy, which we'll be talking about next half hour, I think. But, you know, it's funny. I was just going to say I heard recently that the difference between a hack and a writer is a hack writes what he thinks his audience wants to read, and a writer writes what he actually feels and thinks. And I was just going to ask you, and you partially answered this, but and I have talk show host privilege. I can spout high-minded ideas and principles and quote Thomas Jefferson, but I never have to win an election. Okay, you know, I'm not tasked with with winning election, and if we don't, I lose my job. So it's easy to be high-minded. But having said that, is the road back for the Republican Party to coherence and relevance in persuading people to come over? Is it less about being a hack and more about a set of ideas? I think hackery always ends badly. Pandering always ends badly, although it'll always be a part of politics.
8: Yeah. I mean, I think the best combination is ideally you have great ideas and a great way of talking about them. And, you know, I mean, for all of the sort of discussion about Newt Gingrich in the 90s. I mean, this is like well before the time of maybe some of your listeners. But if you go back to the Contract with America, and, you know, Newt had a way of really talking about those ideas, and all of those ideas were, you know, sort of solid conservative ideas, if you will. But he was, you know, he managed to package them up and talk about them in a way that I think a lot of people found compelling. And when you combine good ideas with a good message, that's sort of the holy grail of politics and policy. And so that's really where we've got to go. It's not just about having good ideas, because I think good ideas are great. But to your point, good ideas alone are not enough to win an election. They're just not in this day and age. You have to be able to communicate. And that's why if you look at the left, for all of the bad ideas that the far, far progressive left is talking about, Medicare for all, free grocery stores, you know, getting rid of basically elements of private enterprise. The reason why, you know, those are ideas, and the reason why people have really given the far progressive left another look is because they've been able to communicate those ideas. And so whatever it is that Republicans and conservatives decide to do next, the one thing I hope they'll do is I hope they'll marry strong ideas with, in some ways, what President Trump has been able to do, which is to communicate effectively. And now he's communicated his own agenda, but I guess I would say the lesson learned from that is you can communicate about these ideas in a way that is very compelling and powerful to people. So you've got to figure out how to combine all these different forces, and whether it's Marco Rubio or J.D. Vance or whoever it might be next, that's going to be their challenge. That's going to be the fundamental challenge of the next couple of years.
1: Lonhee Chin of the Hoover Institution, Stanford University. Lonhee, it's always enlightening. Thanks a million for the time. Good to talk to you.
8: Sure, Joe. Good to talk to you.
1: More to come. Stay with us.
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1: You know, we don't get into a lot of policy wonkiness around here because it's a little dullish and would put us out of business, but I did want to touch on this really quickly because I found it enlightening. For what it's worth, my wife and I are just short of Medicare age. We'll be there soon, God willing. I'm only dimly aware of how it works. And a lot of the folks falling for socialist chic, whether they're Abdul El-Sayed, his followers, or whomever, are running around talking about Medicare for all, among other things like free child care and an 8% wealth tax on billionaires and stuff like that. And some of the goals that they speak of, good housing, good health care, affordable food, basic dignity of life. Okay, nobody disagrees with any of that stuff. But it's worth mentioning that this guy who earned a doctorate in public health from Oxford, for God's sake, and his wife is a practicing psychiatrist, which means she has a medical degree and refuses to take Medicare, which is hilarious. He knows all this stuff. He says he actually authored a book, Medicare for All, a Citizen's Guide, and it said it would eliminate private insurance. But the catchphrase Medicare for All is misleading. What he proposes isn't universal Medicare, but a single payer system with no premiums, deductibles, or cost sharing and no alternatives. And Medicare has all of those things. All seniors who don't also qualify for Medicaid have to pay a monthly Medicare Part B premium, starting at a couple of $100 and tied upward to income. Seniors who enroll in traditional Medicare fee for service also have a about a $1,700 deductible for inpatient hospital care, steep cost sharing requirements, and no limit on out-of-pocket spending. They also have to purchase separate prescription drug plans whose monthly premiums range from nothing to about $240, depending on income. That's per month. Another 40% of seniors in traditional Medicare buy supplemental insurance policies to cover benefits like dental and vision care that are not provided by the government and for protection against catastrophic costs, because, again, there's no out-of-pocket limit. There's all sorts of private insurance involved in Medicare to make it worth an S. It's a good thing for seniors, no doubt. But the idea that, hey, we're going to have Medicare for All, which means you don't have to have private insurance, is just a lie. We would end up with British style universal health care where you have to wait, you know, 6 months to get your cancer treatment started. And that's as nightmarish as it sounds. Not that our current healthcare system isn't screwed up. It is. It's so screwed up. We're going to talk to Craig, the healthcare guru, about that, I think, tomorrow. But Medicare for All is it's a canard. It's a sham. It's a scam, like virtually everything they do. I mentioned casually to Lon He Chen that I'm a Marco Rubio guy until talked out of it. He did an interview the other day. That was really something. We're going to play you a couple of bits of that and then squeeze in whatever else we can. As always, if you can't stick around, grab it via podcast, Armstrong and Getty On Demand.
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6: Fox News, I'm Gianna Gelosi. David Crowley eking out a narrow victory in last night's Democratic primary for Wisconsin governor.
7: Today I stand before you filled with gratitude, with humility, and hope as I formally accept the Democratic nomination to be the next governor of the great state of Wisconsin.
6: The result defied polls that showed Democratic Socialist Francesca Hong with a commanding double-digit lead. Over in South Carolina, late Senator Lindsey Graham's sister, Darlene, headed to an August 25th runoff to fill his seat.
9: She'll be facing off against Congressman Ralph Norman of Rock Hill. He's been serving in Congress since 2017. Senator Graham is working with the same staff Lindsey Graham had to get out the vote, and she told reporters last night the last few weeks have been a whirlwind.
6: That is Fox's Mark Meredith reporting. 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
8: WMBD Radio Local News, I'm Stace Keene. The site of the former Harrison School in South Peoria will soon be a place for families needing a home. The City Council approved a rezoning request by Phoenix Community Development Services for a 48-unit permanent supportive housing complex, which would feature a medical clinic run by OSF. Community Development Director Joe Doolin says the complex will target families that are homeless and help to put them on a path to a better life.
10: It does give them an opportunity to go from experiencing homelessness to hopefully thriving and then hopefully moving out.
8: Doolin says the location, which is close to a school, park, and bus route, works in the residents' favor. Two new undergraduate majors coming to Bradley aim to prepare students for emerging technologies. Programs in AI and data science will start next year under the Computer Science and Information Systems Department. Vice President of Enrollment Management, Angie Cooksey, says it's about bringing critical thinking and technical skills to various industries.
12: One of the things that we hear so much is like, oh, AI is going to take over the world. And we want to make sure that our students are positioned to be able to influence that future of AI.
8: And the top disc golfers in the world will continue coming to Central Illinois for a cornerstone stop on the Pro Tour. The Disc Golf Pro Tour announced that Ledgestone Open will continue to be a part of its elite series schedule for the next 3 years. More news in 30 minutes or as it breaks, and always at WMBDRadio.com.
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16: The 25 News First Alert forecast features stormy weather for our Wednesday. A severe thunderstorm watch is now in effect until 1 o'clock this afternoon across central Illinois as a storm system approaches from the northwest. Scattered storm chances will be the greatest from 9 o'clock this morning until the early afternoon. We can't rule out one or two strong to severe storms. Should any severe storms occur, damaging winds and locally heavy rainfall would be the primary threats before dry weather returns for the evening. I'm 25 News First Alert meteorologist Balan Salivari for WMBD Radio.
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25: Adopted RFK's diet no. of red meat
26: no,
25: and
26: this
25: fermented
26: is a crazy
25: vegetables.
26: Diet. This is a diet that consists of eating sauerkraut and meat. Now, you understand, like, this is not a sustainable thing. Like, you can't just walk into it.
27: Well,
26: you know,
27: he sustains it because he
26: can
27: does
26: Can you
27: it.
26: Imagine? He has to travel with coolers of sauerkraut.
27: But he does,
26: I'm not
27: going
26: to travel the world with a cooler full of sauerkraut. It's ridiculous. I can't do it. It's not sustainable.
1: That is Marco Rubio commenting on RFK Jr.'s wackadoodle diet. And the interviewer followed up with the next clip, Michael.
25: Are you MAHA?
26: I'm in favor of MAHA. Like, I think people should
27: be
26: healthy.
27: No, he is not.
26: But I think ultimately...
27: Completely not.
25: What's he eat?
27: Pop-Tarts.
26: No, I don't eat Pop-Tarts every day.
27: Okay, you eat sweets.
26: The Pop-Tart is one of the great American innovations in history. If you think about it, it comes in this beautiful foil package.
27: He eats all the things you should not be eating. Every single thing.
1: That is his wife, Jeanette, sitting in on the interview with Marco Rubio, calling him out. That is hilarious. Jack is fond of repeating the absolutely undeniable wisdom that, with few exceptions in an election, the person who is more comfortable in their skin wins. They beat the person who seems to be trying to be something, because that's so hard to pull off. Hillary was the ultimate example of that. I mean, look, no matter what you think of her, crazy smart, tough, mean as a snake.
0: Yes, yes, yes.
1: Secretary of State, I mean, credentials. But she always acted like she was, or she always seemed like she was putting us on or trying to be something she wasn't. So anyway, a little more with Marco Rubio. And hey, I'll admit it's true. I would like him to be president. I wanted him to be president for a while. Maybe you disagree, but he is a very likable chap. Let's see. I don't want to do too many of these. Let's do 32.
0: You said to Lara Trump, if you had a day off, that you would watch football all day.
26: I answered the question completely wrong.
0: Why?
26: Well, first of all, the right answer is I would spend it with my wife going.
2: Oh, yeah. Okay. What a beautiful answer.
26: But the true answer is, and this is why I messed up that answer. Okay. Because here's the thing. The day would actually start much earlier. The greatest show on television today in America is College Game Day. Great show. Starts around 10 or 11, and that leads you to noon, and then the noon game, and then there's a 3:30 game, and then there's a... So I messed... And the idea... Like, this is a crazy weekend. It would never happen. So I'm just putting this out there. Okay. But you could start at 10 a.m. on Saturday. You know, run the whole college football day, sleep for a few hours, then you wake up, and then you're into NFL game day. Then you got the 1 o'clock game, the 4 o'clock game, the NBC game that night. That is an incredible weekend, in my opinion, in my view. Obviously, I don't believe that I will ever achieve this. Certainly not in the next 2.5 years or what have you. But and your audience probably doesn't care anything about what I just said. But I'm just telling you that would be a crazy day. But that's never going to happen, right?
2: Maybe. Well, you never know.
26: You never know.
1: He's on the Katie Miller podcast, though, and I'm enjoying it. It's a good interview, solid interview, and Katie does a nice job. One more. I like the looks of this, 33, Michael.
26: So I have a dog.
2: We have two dogs.
26: And then we have one that's really smart. It's, you know, these are golden doodles, but this one's more poodle than doodle, so than golden.
2: Than retriever.
26: So very smart. Yeah. Knows how to open the door. So one day, I think Pete and his family were just sitting around watching television, and they keep their front door open because they have cats, which I never took Pete for a cat guy. But a cat.
2: Oh, my God.
26: And my dog just walked into their living room and looked around, realized I'm in the wrong house, and turned around and walked out. So,
2: but yes, so our dog does open the door, many doors. Mm.
1: Pete Hegseth, cat guy. I would not have guessed that. Huh. Okay. Well, you're right, Hanson. That was nice. It was endearing. Does he want the job? I know professional political pundits would say, well, he pledged if J.D. Vance runs, he will support him. As Barack Obama had the guts to say, and this is one of the few things I credit him with, after having said he wouldn't do something, he said, yeah, I changed my mind. There you go. That was hard. Which is why I laugh at so many professional political pundits. They are so locked into their habits and they're just repeating what the rest of the herd says. It's just absolutely silly. A couple of other political notes for you. Abdul al-Sayed, the newly minted Democratic nominee for the Senate in Michigan, has promoted over and over again a book entitled Let This Radicalize You. He's plugged it at least 10 times on his podcast, and they stopped counting after 10. So he thinks of this book like I think of James Lindsay's Cynical Theories, for instance, or Tim Sandifer's Proclaiming Liberty. Just so good. I want everybody to know about it. Not getting paid. I'm not making any money. It's not because anybody's my friend. I think it's super great that you read these books. So al-Sayed feels that way about a book called Let This Radicalize You. His podcast is called America Dissected, by the way. That's an interesting title. So the full title of the book is Let This Radicalize You, Organizing in the Revolution of Reciprocal Care, authored by Kelly Hayes and Marguerite KC Foundation scholar Mariam Kaba. It's an unabashedly anti-American book published in May of 23, promises leaders, quote, readers, rather, a practical and imaginative resource for activists and organizers building power in an era of destabilization and catastrophe. Chapter 6, Violence in Social Movements. The authors dismiss peaceful

laws being protested without caring about what happens to the bad protesters. For example, even as significant numbers of people supported the uprisings following the racist murder of George Floyd, it wasn't, many fewer people vocally defended the rights of protesters who were arrested for acts of property destruction and funneled into the racist carceral system, meaning people did not defend protesters who burned cities to the ground and ended up jailed. They rationalize all this by saying there's no greater purveyor of violence in the world than the U.S. government. From war to policing to incarceration to border violence to the slashing of the national safety, social safety net, the U.S. government kills untold millions. The violence of rebellion is infinitesimal by comparison, meaning it's justified. The maintenance of global capitalism necessitates mass death. Good Lord. There are times I'm disturbed by these people, not their philosophy, although that's plenty disturbing, but the fact that they could believe it. Speaking of great books, read Steven Pinker's Enlightenment Now, which is absolutely fantastic, particularly the first section, which outlines how many billions of people, billions, the free market has lifted out of poverty, misery, and disease and death into some pretty good standards of living since the Enlightenment especially, and how liberty, political and economic, have saved billions and billions of lives, and how centrally planned systems inevitably end in mass death and jailing of political dissidents and torture and the rest of it. And so to hear somebody say with a straight face, the maintenance of global capitalism necessitates mass death, you know you're dealing with a crazy person. Anyway, I'm going to read on. I'm going to tell you a little bit more of what they're advocating in Hassan or Abdul al-Sayyid's favorite book, The Islamunist. 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So, where was I? Oh, that's what al-Sayyid's favorite book advocates. So the maintenance of global capitalism necessitates mass death. And, of course, if you're causing mass death, I am willing to kill you for it. And they are willing to kill us for it, too. And disobedience to Sharia law, the other side of his act. But anyway, I'm going to quote the book now directly. If you choose to disrupt these capitalist systems passively, destructively, or by way of extending mutual aid, the concept of violence may be stretched and manipulated by the powerful to encompass your work. That is why we must not allow the frameworks of the powerful to define the bounds of our morality in our politics and our action. In other words, commit violence. It's justified. And they talk about defunding the police and all sorts of related, quote-unquote, woke stuff. But, interesting. Yeah. Al-Sayyid has also raised eyebrows for his consistent refusal to denounce the 9/11 terrorist attacks or his top surrogate, Hassan Piker, who said America deserved 9/11. Now they are kind of disavowing it just because they know they have to. But on the eve of the primary vote, Al-Sayyid joined Piker at an influencer pool rally in a pool party in Detroit. And shortly after his election win, Piker dismissed Haley voters, his opponent, as Islamophobic pieces of S. Okay, that's how they try to get you to sit down and shut up. Sorry, guys, not going to do it. Not around here. More to come.

0: Armstrong and Getty.
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15: Mentioned this at the very beginning of the show. I was wrong about Jackie the Eagle. I was right that eagles don't have names. But Katie, I believe you have the transcript of what I said yesterday, and for which I need to apologize.
16: Yes.
15: Here How long go. Is it?
16: Maybe like a minute.
15: All right, go ahead.
16: Jackie has passed. I believe in balance and that sort of thing. But look, there is no crueler bitch on earth than Mother Nature. Pardon my frank terminology. While there aren't that many bald eagles, I'm just back from Alaska, where I can report that they're like crows. There are a lot of them, a hell of a lot of them. So if eagles did what eagles do and Jackie's dead, that's just the way that it goes. The eagle is dead. I'm sure I'll get angry emails about how insensitive I am. No, I just like nature, and I understand human beings. You don't get to tell nature how to be nature.
15: That wasn't terrible. So we did get a couple of emails from people who were hurt at my lack of sensitivity to the dead eagle. And I will tell you this. I reflected upon my words and realized two things. Number one, I have been an enthusiastic consumer of a raptor cam that focuses on some nests by my house. And I have rooted for the eagles, for their eggs to hatch and for them to have babies and the babies to be healthy and successful and that sort of thing. And so I thought, well, wait a minute. Then why was I a little bit cynical about the reaction? And there are two reasons. This is not an excuse. It's an explanation. Two reasons. Number one, some of the crazy people who plagued the veterinarians and like went in and were trying to insist that they save Jackie. And the people are like, we're trying to do, would you get out of here? There were crazy people involved. Mm-hmm. But secondly, and this is the key point, I realized what queered me to the whole thing, what poisoned my attitude is how much I hate David Muir, the anchor of ABC News, the bent-nosed jackass, who will report that, well, first of all, he reports that there's severe weather every single day. But he uses the same self-serious, low-voice tone, whether he's reporting two baby ducks flew away from the nest or an earthquake killed 100,000 people in Detroit. I mean, it just, and he's such a lefty and he's so happy with himself. I hate him. And he's really been hammering the Jackie the Eagle story in like a syrupy, dopey way. And it prejudiced me and it made me cynical about not David Muir, bent nosed jackass, but about the people who are into the Eagles. And yeah. I apologize for that. I love nature. I love watching raptors and shorebirds and that sort of thing. I spend more time than is normal doing it, but yeah. I hate David Muir.
16: You know, I
15: so
16: think
15: that's it.
16: I had just kind of a bad taste in my mouth for David Muir for a while, and now I think I'm on your level. And it started with the L.A. fires when he had the fire jacket on, and they turned, and he had a fashion clasp on the back of the jacket to make him look more fit,
15: slim and manly,
16: as he's standing in front of homes burning to the ground. Yeah, he's so full of himself.
15: Well, that reminds me, among the other many things that we're probably not going to be able to squeeze in, maybe we'll try tomorrow, but the trial or the legal proceedings against that confused, dopey, leftist piece of crap who actually set some of the disastrous fires in Southern California, it's underway, and it is utterly clear he did it in the name of socialism and leftist politics. There have been reams written about how those fires are the product of climate change.
16: Yeah, right.
15: And fossil fuels and the evil, evil conservatives and how climate change threatens us all. Oh, they're about to air a big climate change episode of Sesame Street.
16: Oh, good. That's necessary.
15: For God's sake. Yeah, that's what they get. Yeah, terrify the little kids. Terrify the little kids who can't understand any of this, you monsters. Anyway, so you got reams written about climate change. And you will be unsuccessful if you go to LA Times or any of the major publications to try to find information about leftist inspired arson and the disaster, the utter devastation caused by that leftist violence. Because setting a massive wildfire is an act of violence. I mean, my God, it is perhaps the greatest mass destruction an individual can unleash. And it was leftist violence. But you will not get a word on that. So anyway, enough said. I'm preaching to the choir here. Y'all know what I'm talking about. Jack is going to check in from the vacation road to kick off next hour. I believe he is still in Canada. America's hat, soon to be our 51st state. Looking forward to that. Also, Well, I haven't decided 100% if I'm going to do this, but I want to talk about that fake academic Jason Arday at Cambridge, who's now been exposed as a plagiarist and a liar and a fabulist and just half a dozen kinds of crackpot. And it was easily seen for a long time. But because academia is so desperate, so feverishly needing to show how enlightened they are and how woke they are, they let this guy's scam continue for years. And it's a real head scratcher. Like I said before, it makes you think these people are so nuts there might not be any reaching them. And I'll bring the receipts, as they say these days, and the particulars for you next hour. We'll talk to Jack, and I think we'll have for you our conversation with James Lindsay from earlier, which I will explain. If you're listening via podcast and you're like, I already heard that, I'll explain why we're probably going to do that again. But hope you can stay tuned. And if you can't, as always, maybe you don't get hour four on your beloved local radio station, just grab it via podcast later whenever it's convenient via Armstrong and Getty On Demand. If you subscribe, it auto-downloads. It's super easy. Thanks for being here.
0: Armstrong and Getty.
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20: I think we will keep it. Lisa Brady, Fox News. That's part of President Trump's latest message about the Strait of Hormuz, posting that the U.S. has total control and again calling a U.S. blockade of Iranian ports a wall of steel, despite Iran's defiance, claiming it controls the key waterway.
21: Indirect negotiations with Iran continue aimed at reopening the Strait of Hormuz, but reports indicate very little progress, despite efforts from both Qatar and Pakistan. We do know the head of Iran's Supreme National Security Council said Tuesday the strait would not reopen until the United States meets all Iranian conditions. This includes unfreezing assets, giving compensation, and ending the war.
20: Fox's Trey Yingst in Tel Aviv. The U.S. military firing on a ship in the Gulf of Oman for trying to evade the blockade yesterday. Meantime, Iran-backed Houthi rebels have launched deadly attacks on ships in a different strait. Mixed primary results for the president. In South Carolina, Republican Senator Darlene Graham advancing in a race for the GOP nomination to succeed her late brother, Lindsey.
22: Darlene Graham was appointed to serve out the rest of his term and has since won the endorsement of President Trump for a full term.
23: You know, Lindsey loves his sister. More than anything else, he would tell me about his sister, that she's just outstanding.
22: Darlene Graham will now face Congressman Ralph Norman in a Republican runoff later this month. In Minnesota, Trump-endorsed Mike Lindell fell short in the state's Republican primary for governor, losing to the state's Speaker of the House.
20: Fox's Jared Halpern at the White House. Also a mixed night for progressive Democrats, with Minnesota's Lieutenant Governor Peggy Flanagan winning the Senate primary to face Republican Michelle Tafoya in the fall. But in Wisconsin, Democratic Socialist Francesca Hong was edged out in the governor's race by County Executive David Crowley. A big deal in basketball, the L.A. Lakers reportedly being sold to businessmen Josh Kushner and Bob Iger for more than $12 billion pending final approvals. 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
24: WMBD Radio Local News, I'm Stace Keen. The woman who allegedly stole a Bartonville police squad car last month has been indicted by a Peoria grand jury. 30-year-old Brittany Potter was indicted on one count of aggravated unlawful possession of a stolen motor vehicle. Police say she stole that squad car after she was detained inside of it following an accident. She then took off, fleeing into nearby woods before eventually being arrested in Peoria. Potter is due for arraignment tomorrow. Delavan has filled a sudden vacancy on its city council. Rebecca Lowry was sworn in as one of Ward 3's representatives last week. 25 News reports she'll serve out the remainder of Douglas Burry's term following his resignation for personal reasons last month. That seat will be up for election in April. And a year ago, violence rattled Peoria Public Schools. Well, now police are trying to make sure this year starts off on a positive note. They're bringing back the Stand Up, Show Up, Be There initiative, inviting the community to gather outside schools to cheer students on as they head back to class. Chief Brad Dixon tells 25 News that it's all about building trust.
1: We want to have those positive engagements. 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
24: 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The first stop is Manual High School tomorrow morning at 6:50. 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
3: The 25 News First Alert forecast features stormy weather for our Wednesday. A severe thunderstorm watch is now in effect until 1 o'clock this afternoon across central Illinois as a storm system approaches from the northwest. Scattered storm chances will be the greatest from 9 o'clock this morning until the early afternoon. We can't rule out one or two strong to severe storms. Should any severe storms occur, damaging winds and locally heavy rainfall would be the primary threats before dry weather returns for the evening. I'm 25 News First Alert meteorologist Balance Lavari for WMBD Radio.
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15: Well, big political news out of Wisconsin. Big upset. And I got to tell you, and from our friends in Wisconsin, we know that this was the safest, fairest election ever on record.
35: Yes.
15: Okay. Okay. There was the case of the missing sticks.
35: What was that, man? So they're going to
15: delete. The flash drives.
35: Yeah. Out of Milwaukee, they had like 9 USB sticks that were supposed to have the results on them. They take them into the election center, all that stuff. They plug them in. They try to get the results. 5 out of the 9 had audit information on it, but they hadn't put the votes in, is what they said.
0: Oh, God.
1: So the if you're tuning in and you think it's 2008, no. We're in 2026.
35: Yes, that apparently somebody five times hit the wrong button. Mm-hmm. And apparently that button is an option to download the audit data.
0: Some sort of jobs program that went south on him. What is this?
35: I mean, look, if you want to have people stop questioning the results or the outcome of an election, then stop doing stuff that makes it look like it's rigged.
6: It's unreal.
1: So this is the Wisconsin official has to get out there and then sell this to the people. You know, that's
7: two things. There's the audit log and the results.
1: Uh-huh.
7: What we uncovered was that five of the sticks had the audit log downloaded and not the results. It's a human error. These things can happen. So basically what we need to do is go back to the operations center and we're going to download out of those five machines the results and make sure that it's not the audit log.
1: Got it.
35: And this is like, what, 4 hours after the polls closed?
0: Yes.
35: And so and why it's so significant is because you had the Democrat primary going on for U.S. Senate and Francesca Hong, who had been like running up the score in the polls, all the polls.
1: Like 20-point lead.
35: Yeah. I mean, it was not close. And all of a sudden, here comes this David Crowley guy, and he's leading by like 2,000 votes.
1: Yes.
35: And then it just so happens that around that time, when people are going, wow, this is a squeaker right now, isn't it?
1: Yep.
35: You know what? We downloaded the wrong file onto these USB drives.
0: Unreal.
35: I mean, come on.
1: Because you're already wondering, was the fix in?
35: Yeah.
1: Because the Democrats desperately didn't want Hong to win.
35: Mm-hmm.
1: Because she's going to lose in November. Okay. And then, so it's already a squeaker. And then, what was great, because you got Steve Kornacki he's on NBC and MS Now, whatever. And he's finding out, and he can't believe it.
35: Yeah.
1: And there's only two guys now that are doing the coverage. It's this other dude. I don't know who he is. He looks like he's on the B team. Yeah. But he's trying to let him know what happened he's telling Steve what happened.
8: I guess the exact thing, yes, is if five of the USB sticks were missing results from the election. So then they have to go try to re-grab them.
1: Okay, and I know it's an uncomfortable silence, but Kornacki's like, what?
35: Yeah.
1: Like, what?
8: Yeah, and all the folks behind the scenes are talking about this as well, so we can also... Look, it's unfortunate.
9: The folks behind the scenes hear you're saying.
8: Yes.
9: How do I ask this artfully?
1: Okay. Now, I'm going to go ahead and just play this. This is over 3.5 minutes. But this is Kornacki trying to figure out what's going on and keep the ball in the air on live TV.
35: And yeah, and here's the thing. He usually does not get tongue-tied. He's one of the few like really talented people in that NBC MS Now universe in terms of live broadcast coverage. I don't know that I've ever seen him get tongue-tied in this way.
1: Yeah.
0: Well, and you can almost see the beads of sweat on the B team guy too.
1: Oh yeah,
0: like oh damn, he's not talking. What are we doing?
1: I know. They can't hardly believe it.
0: I know.
1: And we'll just experience this together.
9: Yeah. Yeah. I here's the thing.
1: Here's more silence. And he's just standing there and he's thinking, he's looking down.
0: Yeah.
1: It's like
9: yeah. Let's look at it this way. We're kind of indefinitely waiting for them to get their act together here and get the sticks and bring them back and go on. And we've got folks here who are working real late. And I don't think we want to, you know, keep them here to... this could go 90 minutes, and it's 90 minutes of me saying, have you heard of any other athletes running for Congress? I know we've come so far here. It's been 4 hours since polls closed. It's been an unbelievably interesting and intense night here, and it really is coming down to this one giant, you know, update in Milwaukee. But man, we waited 90 minutes for them. They did this whole procession, and then they find out there's nothing on the sticks. and yeah, so it's just my way of saying, I'm just trying to say the audience here, so I'm not abruptly ending on them, just why we're doing this, because the audience has been with us for 4-6 hours in some cases for this moment. That
6: all right, time out just a second.
0: Gosh, dang.
6: Now, if it's any of us on that coverage, and I'm sure you risk losing your job there, but you're like, this mistake can't happen. Who does this?
0: Right.
6: And you're stating the obvious. He's being so careful, but he's flabbergasted.
0: Yes. Well, he also knows he's a guy of integrity most of the time, and can't be, you know, you got to weigh what you're saying and all of that. But now, you're right, though. If it was us, yeah, we would just go ahead and burn the bridge.
6: Or I guess if you were one of the regular hosts, you'd be like,
0: I think
6: this
0: you could do that,
6: happen.
0: Too. But you can't do it if you're him, because he just has this image to protect, you know.
6: That's what makes this so funny.
0: I know that, exactly.
6: Because
0: yes, you're right.
35: You know what's happening between his ears.
0: Oh, if you can read the cartoon balloon, yeah.
35: Kidding me?
0: Yeah.
6: The rage monster inside him is dying.
0: Oh, come on.
6: Yes.
0: Oh, yes.
6: Dying to.
0: Yes.
6: And he's trying to suppress it, and that's what makes this so great. All right, back to it.
9: Didn't happen. And so, folks, I think we are going to wrap it here for the reasons we're saying here. I want you to know I hate, you know, doing this to you, because you've been, I know you're here for results, and we've come to the point where it's like one thing away. I hope you understand that we just, you know, we got to let everyone here has been here for a long time. I'm just trying to.
6: You got to understand, I got Gen Z working for me here.
0: Yeah.
6: They're very soft, and we can't ask them to work more than they should.
9: Okay. Oh, I need.
6: Gick.
0: What are we doing now?
9: So this is a okay. Okay, so folks, here's what's happening. I'm doing a. This is sort of a cut-in thing. I have to. They're gonna. Let me set this so it's.
6: He's getting instructions in his earpiece. Yeah.
10: Producing the producer. Melissa, do we want to do Wisconsin results in these updates, or how do we want to parse these out?
6: Oh, I know, dude. It's uncomfortable
0: to
6: watch this. He's like,
10: Okay.
9: Okay, so we're doing this as like kind of a cut-in thing. We're gonna tape here. They're gonna insert into news now. So if you'd like, you can watch us put this together.
6: That's it.
0: Man,
6: what an absolute cluster!
0: And we're gonna roll Family Feud. We'll be back in a minute.
35: Exactly. Anyway, here's Zeppelin. When the levee breaks.
0: Yes.
6: So you're thinking this thing was rigged?
35: Well, I don't know. It's just, man, that level of incompetence in such a close race, when you know that the Democrat Party really doesn't want Francesca Hong to be the nominee for governor. And, I don't know. I've seen what Democrats do in public to rig elections.
6: Yep.
35: I don't think they're above doing something behind closed doors.
6: No. No, me neither. Again, if you want to get rid of the perception that elections are rigged, you cannot have that happen.
35: No.
6: When the eyes of the nation are on you, you just can't.
0: It's not like it sneaks up on you.
6: Oh, no.
0: You know, I mean, you've known for months, years.
6: Yes. Yes. Okay, more on that a little bit later. Big controversy with, well, some people are calling it the 007 move of moving Trump from one plane to the other.
0: Oh, it is. Yeah.
6: Because of the threat from Iran.
35: Yeah.
6: And who had a crazy take on this?
35: Oh, it was Lawrence O'Donnell from Ms. Now.
6: Yes.
35: He had a dramatic monologue while talking about the news that President Trump ditched Air Force One and secretly flew out of Turkey on a military jet because of an assassination threat from Iran. Lawrence tried to make it look like, hey, Trump's just one big old wuss. and he's out of control.
11: Oh, my gosh.
12: It's much worse than we thought. In what was first exclusive reporting by the Washington Post. The Washington Post says, an Iranian assassination threat against President Donald Trump prompted an extraordinary operation last month in which he flew secretly from Turkey on an alternate military aircraft. There are many, many ways for Donald Trump to experience just how much control he does not have. And imagine, just imagine tonight, what a loss of control Donald Trump must have been feeling in Turkey when he was told that he not only could not fly on the Qatari jet that he illegally accepted as a gift from a dictator, but he could not fly on Air Force One. And so, Donald Trump had no control at all of how he traveled away from that NATO summit. No control. In a plane he never wanted to fly in, moving on a catering truck from one plane to another to do that, because Donald Trump was not in control of that situation.
35: So what? Okay.
0: Yeah. He followed orders, instructions from Secret Service or whomever, because he didn't want to get killed.
35: Yeah.
0: Yeah.
15: It's pretty simple. I mean, I'm thinking about the crazy guy that tried to go into the correspondence dinner, and he had to hit the deck, and they rushed him out. He was out of control there because he was rushed away.
0: Right.
15: It makes no sense. But he knows something about being out of control. I mean, we know that from history, for crying
12: out loud.
15: There's
12: insanity in the control room tonight. You have insanity in my earpiece. Stop the hammering.
15: See, that was a loss of control. That's what that was.
0: Yeah, the guy with the hammer had all the control.
15: Oh, yeah, the guy with the hammer. He just keeps going just for fun, for sport.
12: Crazy sound coming in my ears. Stupid hammering. It just sucks.
15: That sounds like a loss of control right
12: there. Sucks to be out here with this out of control.
15: Yeah.
35: I love how much topspin he puts on the word sucks.
15: It's great. We also have John Carl on the old switcheroo. That was a fun one, too. And the five stories we're watching today straight ahead. This will be a fun one.
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6: The Markley, Van Camp, and Robbins Show. Jamie Markley, David Van Camp, Scott Robbins. You know what it's time for. The five missing sticks. Just kidding. The five stories we're watching today.
35: Number five, the Department of Homeland Security published a notice that outlined plans to provide ICE officers with gloves that would deliver electric shocks. They call them conductive distraction and de-escalation devices.
6: That's awesome.
35: Yeah. Number five. I always love like government, cop, yes, military speak. They're electric shock. They're taser gloves.
6: Yes.
35: But no, they are conductive distraction and de-escalation devices. Okay.
0: Well, they'll do it. Yeah.
35: Yep. Mm-hmm. Socialist Francesca Hong narrowly lost her race in the Wisconsin governor's Democrat primary. David Crowley won, pulling off the upset. But number three, the big story is Milwaukee, though, as the results were delayed for several hours because five of the nine USB sticks were missing the results. They claim election officials clicked the wrong button on five of the tabulators and downloaded audio logs, but not actual results. Sure.
0: Is that possible?
35: I believe that. 100%.
0: Wrong button.
35: Just a
6: it was a
35: upset.
6: Human error, and those happen.
35: Yes.
6: Got it.
35: Number two, President Trump says the U.S. has total control over the Strait of Hormuz, adding, "I think we'll keep it." He tagged it with praise be to Allah. And number one,
6: wait, are ships rolling through there now?
0: I don't know. That surprised me too when he said that. I thought they had still closed it.
6: But that's what the news report was yesterday.
0: Wasn't that yesterday?
6: Yes.
0: Okay.
6: Yeah.
35: Yeah. And then number one, no, Earth is not losing gravity for 7 seconds or whatever today. There is an online rumor that had gained some traction that, yes, Earth was going to be losing gravity for 7 seconds. The hoax claimed it would be because of intersecting gravitational waves from black holes, and NASA was covering it up, building bunkers and planning to rebuild humanity through something called Project Anchor.
0: Yeah, you just don't want to jump during those 7 seconds.
6: Right. Jeez. My gosh.
0: Go up like a balloon.
6: I don't know if you saw in Massachusetts, Democratic lawmakers there advancing a bill that would set up a permanent 11-member commission focused only on people who practice. Have you heard this?
0: No.
6: Islam.
0: Ah. Oh, boy.
6: Senate Bill S-2134 and its House companion would task the panel with identifying and recommending qualified American Muslims for a point of positions at every level of state government, including boards and commissions.
0: Here we go.
6: Commission would also serve as a liaison to the Muslim community, study the impact of state agencies on Muslims, research Islamophobia, and review hate crime laws. Members would be appointed by the governor and other state officials.
0: Called DEM.
6: Instead of DEI.
0: Yeah, yeah.
6: The bills have cleared initial committees and now sit in Ways and Means. Muslims make up an estimated 2-3% of the state population.
0: Diversity, equity, and Muslims.
6: Are they going to do that for everybody?
0: No, of course not.
6: For Hindus?
0: No.
6: No?
0: No.
6: Buddhists?
0: No.
6: Okay.
0: Atheists?
6: Wiccans?
0: Already got atheists in there.
35: They probably do have something for Wiccans, yeah.
6: Maybe. Something like that.
0: Yeah.
6: Well, it is Massachusetts.
0: Burning sage and whatnot.
6: Yeah. Holy smokes, man. That is absolutely insane. Entertainment news. Rod Stewart had to cancel his tour. Heart procedure.
0: I saw that.
6: Dude, you know how old he is?
0: He's 82, right?
6: Yeah.
0: Yeah.
6: These guys, we talked about Mick Jagger yesterday. It's remarkable.
0: Yeah. Oh, yeah.
6: I mean, 83, 82. If you would have gone back 20 years and say, hey, these guys are going to be in their 80s and they're still touring. Would you believe that?
0: Yeah, Mick Jagger, Rod Stewart, Joe Biden, all roughly the same age.
6: Yeah.
0: You can't wrap your head around it, can you? No.
6: Well, if they sang in the style of Biden, that would be very interesting.
0: Right.
6: Yeah, I don't know. Okay, we got to get to, that El Sayed dude. That unearthed audio of him talking about football is crazy. That and What's Your Story coming up.
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20: 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Changing ownership for one of the marquee franchises in the National Basketball Association, Bob Iger and Josh Kushner, are ready to buy the Lakers.
21: The record-breaking price of more than $12 billion means the Lakers will have their third ownership group since last year. Mark Walter bought a controlling interest from the Buss family last year for $10 billion.
20: Fox's Jay Berman reporting. Establishment Democrat David Crowley defeats left-wing Democratic Socialist Francesca Hung in the primary for Wisconsin governor. He spoke earlier.
22: It's not about the establishment versus progressives. It's about building something bigger than any one campaign. It's about building a movement, y'all.
20: Crowley takes on the Republican Congressman Tom Tiffany, backed by President Trump, in the governor's race. 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
1: WMBD Radio Local News, I'm Stace Keene. The trial of a man suspected of killing 17-year-old Kanye Stowers in 2022 continues this week. Witnesses and surveillance cameras reportedly placed Tommy Yell Anderson at the Bloomington house party where the shooting took place. 25 News reports that officers testified that cameras tracked a silver SUV traveling to and from the scene. That vehicle's driver and his brother testified that he heard shots but didn't see Anderson with a gun or remember seeing any altercations between Anderson and Stowers. If you see folks hanging off the McCluggage Bridge today, there's no reason to worry. Peoria firefighters are conducting rope rescue training on the Old North Bridge, which is currently closed for construction, as well as the temporary work platform located beneath the bridge. Drivers in the area may see firefighters conducting advanced rope rescue operations, including personnel that's suspended beneath the bridge, rescue mannequins, rope systems, and a fireboat operating on the Illinois River. Peoria Public Schools could be changing how your child's report card looks to give you a clearer picture of how they're doing in class. Board member Gregory Wilson wants to add a specific column to report cards, which shows the actual grade level your child is reading at and doing math.
7: So now, hopefully, that empowers the parent, you know, to have the opportunity to advocate for their child, kind of find out why they're reading at a second grade level and not a fourth grade level.
1: The board's policy committee meets to discuss those plans today. More news in 30 minutes or as it breaks, and always at WMBDRadio.com.
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9: The 25 News First Alert forecast features stormy weather for our Wednesday. A severe thunderstorm watch is now in effect until 1 o'clock this afternoon across central Illinois as a storm system approaches from the northwest. Scattered storm chances will be the greatest from 9 o'clock this morning until the early afternoon. We can't rule out one or two strong to severe storms. Should any severe storms occur, damaging winds and locally heavy rainfall would be the primary threats before dry weather returns for the evening. I'm 25 News First Alert meteorologist Balint Salivari for WMBD Radio.
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6: Markley Van Camp and Robbins Show. Jamie Markley, David Van Camp, Scott Robbins. So I know people in Michigan really do think Abdul, how do you say the other part of his name?
0: Saeed.
6: Not Al Saeed, the part.
0: I think it's
6: called Muhammad, and then it's something else in there.
0: I think that's how it's spelled.
6: I forget exactly how you pronounce it. Anyway.
0: I don't know.
6: All this stuff got unearthed. You talked about it a little bit yesterday, David, what he had said about football.
35: Oh, yeah.
6: Have you heard him actually, the audio?
35: No. I have not heard the actual audio, no.
6: Okay. Again, this dude running for Senate in Michigan. And roll it.
27: I'm out there hitting somebody, trying to hit them harder than they hit me, recognizing that both of us are at risk of injury, all because we got to tell ourselves that we're stronger, faster, more powerful.
6: So he's talking about his history playing football. Mm-hmm. And the way I understand it, he fancied himself quite a player. Mm-hmm. But then people were trying to find any evidence of that, and they were coming up short. I don't know if that's true or not, but just for reference back to it.
27: And, you know, let alone, and like in our own lives, it has destructive consequences, let alone what that tells us about where our country does, right? You think about all the wars that we fight abroad, all of the sordid history of oppressing other people in the name of this American idea, right? Whether it was, quote, manifest destiny and destroying Native Americans, or it was the transatlantic slave trade where, you know, folks who, quote, founded this country on the backs of Native folks that they destroyed, then captured people, enslaved them, and had them work their fields because they thought it was their right, right? And all of this, like a lot of these narratives, you kind of see echoed in the ethos of football.
0: Wow.
6: Something tells me that's not going to fly well in Michigan.
0: There's a reach.
35: Oh, that's going to be, that is going to be reaching a lot of Michiganders this fall on Saturdays.
6: Oh, yeah.
0: Oh, yeah, I'd buy time during the games, yeah.
6: Mm-hmm. Well, and this whole thing, it goes back to the oppressed and oppressors, all of this. Like, your ancestors never oppressed anybody. Abdul.
35: Right.
6: Give me a freaking break. And then he was talking about the Second Amendment. I don't know, did you hear that one, David?
35: No, I have not heard that one.
6: Oh, well, I know how you feel about the Second Amendment, David, as many Americans do. He's comparing it to healthcare a little bit.
35: What?
6: Roll it.
27: Imagine what America might be if we took access to healthcare as seriously as some people take access to guns. If I could tweak one thing about the Constitution, it would be two words in the Second Amendment, from the right to bear arms to the right to have healthcare. Guns take a lot of lives in America. Healthcare? Healthcare saves them.
6: You look really confused.
35: That's the thing. That's just actually, again, a lot of these people, they talk a good game when they're on script. You know, they can answer. Uh-huh. They have their prepared, canned answers. But, man, when they're left to their own devices and just uh-huh. expressing their own thoughts, they're morons.
0: They are.
35: Because that doesn't even make sense.
6: No. But I could see a woman falling for it.
35: Right.
2: Yeah, he's right.
6: Yeah, guns hurt people. Healthcare saves people. Because right now, if someone's injured, they can't go to the hospital and get treated.
35: Yeah.
6: Yes, they can.
35: Yeah.
0: I'm waiting for him to draw the parallel between us and bowling. Like, we're the pins and the oppressor is the ball. And just knock it.
6: Right. Like, where are you going with that?
0: Yeah, that's
6: hilarious.
0: Yeah.
6: By the way, something else I just happened to hear this morning. This was on Good Morning America, ABC. Since we're on the topic of Michigan, I'm just going to play this for you and get your reaction. I don't know if you've heard this story or not.
3: So the University of Michigan is getting rid of some final grades for the sake of students' mental health. The university announcing it's dropping first semester grades in an effort to, quote, curb the mental health crisis faced by many young college students. This is a pilot program. It's set
6: to
3: roll out in
6: 5 Hold on. Time out. We've got a rolling of the eyes from Mr. Scott Robbins.
0: Well, my God, man. Yeah, it bums me out that I fail. Yeah, it sucks. It affects my weekend, my mental health. My allowance, everything. Yeah, I hate it.
6: Yeah. He goes on. Here you go.
3: 27. It applies to students enrolled in the College of Literature, Science, and the Arts. So that's about half of Michigan's roughly 8,000 first-year students. Now, class results will be displayed as either pass or no credit on transcripts, and students will still receive grades in the class as the semester unfolds, but final grades will not be recorded. And Michigan is one of the largest universities in the United States. It has over 35,000 undergraduates, and the school says the program will allow a smooth on-ramp as freshmen accelerate from high school into a more rigorous college curriculum, and it'll give students a chance to refine their academic skills and build early momentum. Now, Michigan declined further comment, but did tell ABC News that they will, quote, have more details to share this fall as faculty, staff, and students in the College of Literature, Science, and the Arts continue to inform the design, development, and implementation of a pilot program.
5: Hmm. Just a few years too late for me.
6: No, that's funny. What are we doing?
0: I don't know, man.
35: I mean, I've heard of, like, pass-fail stuff, but it wasn't so much because of, like, mental health things. Like, my calculus class that I took at Houston Community College before transferring to North Texas, that was pass-fail. But that was because it was a prerequisite required by the state, and it was community college. So the professor, who was one of the best teachers I'd ever had, was like, yeah, it's pass-fail, whatever. I know most of y'all are either just trying – you're just trying to move on to the next thing.
6: Mm-hmm.
35: And so, yeah, great news for me because I suck at that stuff.
6: Mm-hmm. But for your mental health.
35: No, it wasn't for the mental health.
6: I thought your job was to get these people ready for the real world, right, to tackle the challenges ahead. And you think about the history of 18-year-olds, and maybe not your own personal history, but what 18-year-olds have been able to accomplish. Many great things, if they're actually challenged. But the more you coddle and baby, doesn't it seem like that's the last thing they would need?
35: Yeah.
6: And if you're not ready for that rigorous schedule, there's JUCO.
35: Right.
6: My gosh. There are other avenues. I was like, I saw that. I cannot wait to see Robin's reaction to that.
0: Well,
6: anyway, you didn't disappoint with the rolling of the eyes.
0: No, but man, it's...
6: I know.
0: I mean, I can remember looking at a report card going, oh, damn, boy, I'm bummed. I wish they could expunge my grades.
6: Okay, I had the 1 year of, quote, business school, as you well know, and you've had fun with many times, from the American Institute of...

0: And to hear my brother or sisters to this day, oh my gosh. Mom would tell anyone within earshot, Jamie made the dean's list.
1: Oh, God.
0: Like, I know you all thought he was a loser, but you know what? Dean's list. It doesn't matter that it's the American Institute of Commerce.
1: I would argue that
0: there was pride in that.
1: That pitcher of beer after your classes were over primed you for what you were going to be doing later.
0: Yeah, going next door to the arcade to play track and field.
1: Well, that and working and then going drinking.
0: Yes.
2: I just love that the American Institute of Commerce had a dean's list.
0: Thank you. Did I mention I was on it?
1: Yes, you
0: thank
1: did.
0: You. Yes.
2: You're in the right. Fame now.
0: It's that time. We do it a couple of times a day. Go around the table. It may not be the biggest story out there. But it caught your attention. David, today, what's your story?
2: Well, I know that a lot of news outlets haven't really been talking about the Fauci texts, like, at all.
0: No, dude. No. It's like it never happened.
2: Where he's like, yeah, you know that... theoretically, yeah, it's possible that pregnant women in the first trimester could, miscarry in the first trimester after getting the COVID vaccine. Well,
0: that's huge news.
2: That is huge news. I cannot imagine any woman, especially of like childbearing age, who's trying to get pregnant or maybe did suffer a miscarriage. I can't imagine any woman in that age group that wouldn't be interested in that story.
0: Yes, and their moms, grandmas.
1: Right.
0: Everyone would be interested in that story.
2: I thought this is interesting, though, as John Roberts on Fox was talking about it. He said something that I don't think I've ever heard him say before, but it's interesting.
3: Especially after dose two. A cytokine storm is essentially when the body releases too many inflammatory signals that could cause high fever, inflammation, and in extreme cases, life-threatening illness. So this is just coming to light now, Sandra, that Fauci had these concerns. And I remember when I got the boosters, I developed pericarditis, then that went away. Then when I had the second booster, it came roaring back again. So, you know, the body reacts differently to these things depending.
1: Wow.
0: I heard somebody else say this, too, and I know because sometimes I can't remember the time and everything else. We were talking about it yesterday, and I said I had never heard that. That's what I was talking about with the second dose, that these sorts of things can happen. Mm-hmm. I don't think they ever did say that. It was just sort of like, it's like the regular flu shot. Right. There are some side effects, but it was way worse than what they ever let on.
1: Mm-hmm.
0: Yeah. Man, I would almost issue a challenge, but maybe not. To say, okay, we all know people that to this day would think of Fauci as, well, this light in a very dark time.
1: Mm-hmm. Yes.
0: And just have you asked them, have you heard what he knew and didn't tell the public? But my guess would be it would be a useless conversation because they won't believe you. And they would say, well, what source did you get that from? Mm-hmm. Because people, in the end, it seems, choose to believe what they want to believe, unless they're really open-minded.
1: Well, it's not just a conservative issue.
0: No, it's not.
1: You know, that's what makes me nuts about it.
0: Yes.
1: I mean, you know, who you voted for should have no bearing on whether you want to know this or not, or you should know this or not.
0: Yes. And this isn't my story. Then we can move on. I read this long piece from stupid Rolling Stone because there was a link from Real Clear Politics.
1: Mm-hmm.
0: And it was all defending Fauci.
1: Yeah.
0: Like, this numbnut is still believing what Fauci was saying. Mm-hmm. Like, are you supposed to be a reporter? Are you supposed to be doing bad record reviews? It's a joke, man. It is infuriating. All right, Scotty, what's your story?
1: Will Elvis Costello get the shot?
0: Yeah, that's what we need to know.
1: That's right.
0: I bet they were never on the dean's list at the American Institute of Commerce.
1: They wanted to be, but they never made it.
0: No, they're an award-winning journalist.
1: I've known you for a long time, and I've just learned this for the first time today.
0: Yeah, buddy.
1: And I knew your mother, and she never said it to me. Mark Walter is selling the L.A. Lakers.
0: Okay.
1: He only owned them for 2 years, by the way. Keep that in mind. He also owns the Dodgers. Same guy.
0: Wow, okay.
1: Unbelievably amount of money. But he is selling them to Josh Kushner and the Disney exec, that Bob Iger guy, for $12.5 billion.
0: Wow.
1: Which makes it the largest, in terms of cash, of any professional franchise ever. Now, he bought it 2 years ago for $10 billion. So he made $2.5 billion in 2 years by selling the Lakers.
0: That's incredible.

0: He said there won't be any changes except hot dogs will now cost $100 and fries with that $50 each when you go to the games.
1: For my story, it's a football story, high school football, Arkansas. Yeah. There's a practice. This was on August 6th. And player goes to put on his helmet. He's like, whoa, what? He's looking inside. He's like, something's moving in there. Holy smokes, what in the world is that? Is that a snake?
0: Oh, gosh.
1: Oh, yeah. That's,
0: oh, no.
1: That's a copperhead. That's a venomous snake.
0: Copperhead?
1: Yes. Hey, here's the thing. It somehow got underneath the padding. They were able to get control of the snake using a tote bag. Okay? The athlete had reportedly been wearing the helmet with the snake inside for almost an hour.
0: Oh, God.
1: Saying, incredible, it didn't bite him.
2: Right.
1: Holy God. Like, it was just shock and disbelief to see that. I got a better shot at winning the lottery than seeing this in my 10 years. That's what the coach said.
2: Yeah.
1: Yeah, that is wild, man.
2: Dude. I always checked my helmet when I played, not because of fear of snakes, but because of that movie Arachnophobia. One of the players, yeah, the spider had crawled into his helmet before he got out on the field, bit him dead.
1: Oh!
2: That scared the crap out of me as a kid. And I'm like shaking out the helmet every time.
1: Oh, I bet, dude.
0: God. Yeah. I can't believe that.
1: No way did a guy with a drive-sober license plate get popped for DUI. We got Nimrods in the news and a news update coming up.

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15: 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December, 472.25 up 11.75. March, 488 up 12. Soybeans, September, 11.57.75 up 6.25. November, 11.75 up 6.25. January, 11.90.5 up 6.25. Chicago wheat, September, 6.49.25 up 19. And KC wheat, September, 7.22.25 up 23. Now taking a look at our livestock, starting with lean hogs. October, 84.25 up 92 cents. Live cattle, October, 224.20 down $2.12. December, 223.17 down $2.52. And feeder cattle, September, 340.15 down $5.10. 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

0: The Markley Van Camp and Robin Show. 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
0: News update, David Van Camp.
1: Well, of course, there is the big Wisconsin primary with Francesca Hong losing barely to David Crowley in the Democrat race for governor there. And boy, I'm just waiting for somebody to come out and just say, okay, we all know this was rigged, right?
0: No kidding. Or who's going to demand the recount or something?
2: Yeah. Well, the progressives will, I'm sure.
0: We'll see. All right, we got to get to Nimrod. Here we go.
3: When the going gets tough.
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6: I love the poorly educated.
0: All right. Nimrod's in the News. We go to Arizona, where troopers pull over a driver Saturday night. Is clearly driving under the influence. And we're talking 2.5 times the legal limit. Wow. And crazy part, the driver did have a vanity license plate on the front of their vehicle that said, arrive alive, all caps and around the edges.
2: Okay.
0: Said, drive sober or get pulled over. Of course, police
2: irony. Yes.
0: Had some fun with that. A lesson in practice what you preach. 2.5 times. Dang. And that's Nimrod's in the News.

0: Hey, Jeff, looks like your business is really booming, even in a tough time for businesses like ours.
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10: A twist in a high-profile case. I'm Lisa Brady, Fox News. Defense lawyers for Tyler Robinson, the man accused of killing Charlie Kirk, say he should not be eligible for the death penalty because the intended target was hit.
11: In a new filing, Robinson's lawyers argued the state has failed to establish probable cause that the shooter knowingly created a great risk of death to another other than Charlie Kirk and himself.
10: Fox's Claudia Cowan. Robinson has not entered a plea, and the judge has not yet ruled on sending the case to trial. A last-minute hearing is set in the federal case against the man accused of killing a healthcare executive in New York City.
12: A hearing in the federal case against Luigi Mangione is now scheduled for Friday after prosecutors and Mangione's attorneys filed a joint request for a conference with the judge overseeing the matter. Details about what the hearing is expected to address have not been made clear, but it follows Tuesday's final pretrial hearing in the New York State case against Mangione, which is set to go to trial September 8th.
10: Fox's Tanya J. Powers. Mangione has pleaded not guilty to state and federal counts in the shooting death of UnitedHealthcare CEO Brian Thompson. Just getting word of a murder-suicide at a home daycare center in Minnesota. Police say a man killed his partner and their child and then himself. No other children were injured. A new tropical storm, Cristobal, is now churning out in the Atlantic.
13: It is not predicted to approach land and should weaken over the next couple of days. Cyclones at sea do present risks to transatlantic shipping. The National Hurricane Center is also keeping tabs on two other low-pressure systems farther south in the Atlantic, one of which has a high chance for tropical development over the next couple of days as it approaches the Lesser Antilles and the Caribbean.
10: Fox's Evan Brown. In the Pacific, forecasters say a potential tropical cyclone could strengthen before nearing the Hawaiian Islands by late Friday. 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
14: WMBD Radio Local News, I'm Stace Keene. The site of the former Harrison School in South Peoria will soon be a place for families needing a home. The City Council approved a rezoning request by Phoenix Community Development Services for a 48-unit permanent supportive housing complex, which would feature a medical clinic run by OSF. Community Development Director Joe Doolin says the complex will target families that are homeless and help to put them on a path to a better life.
15: It does give them an opportunity to go from experiencing homelessness to hopefully thriving and then hopefully moving out.
14: Doolin says the location, which is close to a school, park, and bus route, works in the residents' favor. Two new undergraduate majors coming to Bradley aim to prepare students for emerging technologies. Programs in AI and data science will start next year under the Computer Science and Information Systems Department. Vice President of Enrollment Management, Angie Cooksey, says it's about bringing critical thinking and technical skills to various industries.
16: One of the things that we hear so much is like, oh, AI is going to take over the world. And we want to make sure that our students are positioned to be able to influence that future of AI.
14: And the top disc golfers in the world will continue coming to Central Illinois for a cornerstone stop on the Pro Tour. The Disc Golf Pro Tour announced that Ledgestone Open will continue to be a part of its elite series schedule for the next 3 years. More news in 30 minutes or as it breaks, and always at WMBDRadio.com.
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18: The 25 News First Alert forecast features stormy weather for our Wednesday. A severe thunderstorm watch is now in effect until 1 o'clock this afternoon across central Illinois as a storm system approaches from the northwest. Scattered storm chances will be the greatest from 9 o'clock this morning until the early afternoon. We can't rule out one or two strong to severe storms. Should any severe storms occur, damaging winds and locally heavy rainfall would be the primary threats before dry weather returns for the evening. I'm 25 News First Alert meteorologist Balint Salivari for WMBD Radio.
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29: 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Jamie Markley, David Van Camp, Scott Robbins. Controversy with the Trumpster.
30: Oh, yeah. Always.
29: It's like every day.
30: Yeah. This one is really weird, though. The press is very upset because the Secret Service secretly transferred President Trump to a different flight when he left Turkey a few weeks ago.
29: Yes.
30: Because there was a threat to his life with Iran. Mm-hmm. And they're mad because they felt like, leaving the press as sitting ducks.
29: Yeah.
30: I don't get it. It's kind of like, yeah, you'd want the president to avoid getting killed. It's kind of the whole job of the Secret Service,
29: or yes, at
30: least the detail assigned to protect the president. Well, Trump was asked about what happened.
29: Okay.
31: Well, it's only up to Secret Service. I just follow what they'd like to do. So I go by Secret Service and the military. They wanted me to go on a different flight, a different plane, equal safety, but they wanted me to do it, so I do it. I do what they say.
32: What's the nature of the threat?
31: I guess there was a threat out there. I didn't really ask too much about it. I get a lot of threats.
30: Right.
29: Yeah, no kidding.
30: Yeah, at this point, dang, I mean, what? He's like, oh, there's another threat? Okay, fine. Let's do this.
0: Yeah, okay. Whatever you want.
1: Mm-hmm.
0: Did you want to hear how John Kyle at ABC covered this?
1: I do.
0: You do? Okay.
2: Overnight, President Trump answered questions about the clandestine plane-switching ruse used to keep him safe from a potential assassination attempt from Iran. Mm-hmm. The president said it was the Secret Service and the military that made the call to sneak him onto a different plane as he left the NATO summit in Turkey last month.
31: It's only up to the Secret Service.
0: And then it's the same clip we just had from you, David, and after that.
2: The New York Times reports that U.S. officials feared the Iranians had information on Trump's whereabouts in Turkey and that they could target his plane with a surface-to-air missile. As President Trump was moved to another plane in a catering truck, the traveling press and most of his staff remained on the now decoy Air Force One, including Treasury Secretary Scott Bessent and Secretary of State Marco Rubio. Sources tell ABC News that both Bessent and Rubio knew that Trump had been taken off the plane because of a serious threat. Many others on the plane, however, had no idea what was going on.
0: Well, right.
30: Okay.
1: You gotta tell him.
0: No.
2: Overnight, Trump was asked about the threat to those that remained on what had been Air Force One.
31: I think, actually, the plane that I flew on was at greater risk. I think it was at greater risk because that would be the plane I think that they would be more likely to go for.
3: And now Democratic leaders are demanding to know more about what happened. Senate Democratic leader Chuck Schumer is asking the White House for a briefing on the threats from Iran, including whatever it was that prompted those extraordinary measures taken to get the president out of Turkey. What?
4: Really something. John Carl at the White House.
0: Really something.
1: Hmm. What's really something?
0: That he left those journos on there.
30: Oh, yeah, that's what they're mad about. It's hilarious.
0: So's Rubio. Yeah. And Bessent.
30: And guess what? They knew about it, and they're like, cool with it, because they're not big, fat crybabies.
0: Yes.
30: They understand what the stakes are here.
1: Golly.
0: I know. You're shaking
1: it
0: your
1: just,
0: head.
1: It just never ends. Chuck Schumer is demanding answers.
0: Oh, whatever.
1: Oh,
0: and
1: yeah.
0: What if you don't get them? Chuck.
1: They just told you. Here's the deal. Here's why it happened.
0: Yeah. Chuck's career's over anyway.
1: Man. Might as well go out guns blazing, huh?
0: He's got to know it.
1: Yeah.
0: Because, I mean, the Democratic Socialists have taken over. And I know some people are like, well, the whole movement's been halted because Hong lost last night in Wisconsin. She's a nut. That doesn't mean anything. I mean, you still have what, as they say, the excitement in the party is from that wing of the party.
30: Oh, for sure.
1: Well, that's definitely where the energy is, yes.
0: Yeah.
1: Mm-hmm.
0: And in a lot of ways, they're calling the shots, whether you like it or not. I mean, and I don't know exactly what happened in Wisconsin last night, especially with the missing sticks, the flash drive thing, where, well, you got to wait a little bit longer for these votes to come in, and it's a nail biter.
30: Yeah.
0: It's like, I mean, people are shaking their head going, what are we doing?
30: How many votes do we need to defeat the communists? 2,500, will that do it? Okay. We got the real flash drives now.
0: Yep, here you go.
1: Like David said, it's 2026, man. We're still going through this stuff.
0: Well, I hear flash drive and I think 2006.
1: That's what I thought when I heard it.
30: And I get it because you don't want it to be connected to the internet and all that kind of stuff.
0: I get it.
30: Okay, that's fine. But there is an option to download the data without the results, apparently. And at least in 5 of the 9 tabulators, they just whoopsie-daisied it.
0: Yeah.
30: And didn't get the results. Like, that's the thing you're there to do, is get the results and hand them over and say, here you go.
0: That's it. Scott Jennings on CNN last night, and he's trying to bring a little reason to the party. And there a lot of people not having it on that panel.
5: But when you're so crazy that Bernie Sanders and AOC won't even endorse you,
0: Hong,
5: you're pretty far out there. I think these holiday conversations are actually valuable. She hates Thanksgiving. Today, our own K-File here at CNN uncovered the fact that over in Michigan, Abdul El-Sayed wants to get rid of the 4th of July. And I think the reason these things are...
6: I think he said we should get rid of fireworks.
5: He was very critical of the 4th of July. I think these
6: but
5: are windows.
6: But I'm just saying, getting rid of fireworks is different than getting rid of the.
5: I think you're downplaying.
7: Well, let's.
5: I think these are windows into the souls of these anti-American radical communists.
7: Come on.
5: Hate Thanksgiving and you hate the 4th of July. What you're really saying is, I hate some of the pillars that undergird American culture. And how are you going to have a conversation with a voter about affordability or public safety or anything else if you're trying to get rid of Thanksgiving and the 4th of July? I mean, if I were Christmas and Easter, I wouldn't be feeling too comfortable right now.
6: Yes.
0: They do hate America. They want to change it.
1: Yes.
0: They want to destroy the whole system.
1: Yes.
0: So when he says they hate America, Scott!
30: They say it.
0: Yes, I know. That's what I'm saying, man.
30: Francesca Hong was talking about her anxiety because her son is half white.
0: Yes.
30: And she wasn't comfortable with that proximity to whiteness.
0: She slept with a white dude. Yes. What, did she take drugs to get over her anxiety? To get impregnated by a white man? Or did something change in her brain? Or is she just a nut?
30: She's a nut.
1: Self-loathing of that guy.
30: Ex-husband, by the way.
0: Yeah. Are you saying he hates himself and that's why he ended up with her?
1: Yeah.
0: Well, maybe she was normal at one time. I have no idea the history of that. But to Scott Jennings' point,
1: a long time ago. Yep.
0: They do hate America. I mean, that's not just some sort of talking point.
1: Mm-hmm. No.
0: Or blather. That's the real deal. Okay. You have a clip here. This is Tim McBride, David?
30: Yes. Tim McBride, this is a Democrat representative who goes by Sarah, was on some podcast, I don't care which one, but lamenting the fact that the whole gender ideology thing isn't as accepted as it was a few years ago.
0: Okay. Roll it.
7: And there are a whole host of reasons for that. There is no question that a well-funded, well-coordinated, right-wing, regressive movement has successfully pushed public opinion backwards. There is no question, too, in my mind, that many of the strategies and tactics that we employed over the last 5 years, that they didn't work in staving off the regression. And I think that
0: it's hard to listen to this amount of BS. Mm-hmm. What do we got? 20 more seconds? All right. No, it's people were nice enough until they saw the effects of it. Well, and then they're like, okay, this is bonkers. This needs to stop.
1: You're right.
0: Period, the end.
1: They were willing to just get along.
0: Yes.
1: Yeah.
7: That includes a strategy of shaming and blaming.
0: No.
7: That includes a strategy of cutting off conversation and, in many cases, cutting off relationships. I think none of those strategies worked. And they not only didn't work, I think they often created even more space for those well-funded right-wing efforts.
0: Well, the cutting off didn't work for the detransitioners, I can tell you that.
30: Yeah.
0: There's a lot of lawsuits on that one.
30: Yeah. Well, I think
0: they were a part of a social contagion and they were young.
30: Yeah. There was an element of truth to that. Yeah, screeching constantly.
0: All that transphobic
30: stuff. Yeah, you're not going to win any hearts and minds with that stuff. But you had the backing of pop culture. You had the backing of most of our secular institutions and some of the religious ones, too. To me, the biggest thing is we kind of just dealt with it as a society. Whatever. Okay, there are some guys who think they're women. Blah, blah, blah. Who cares? Whatever.
0: Right.
30: All you had to do was stay away from the kids. That's it.
0: Boy, in large part, that's true.
30: If you had stayed away from the kids and acknowledged that, yeah, a fully intact dude with a beard shouldn't be walking around naked in a women's locker room,
0: mm-hmm.
30: Yeah, then you're not having the backlash.
0: Right. Yeah.
1: Yeah, I think you got backlash, but I don't, to the degree, no.
30: Right.
1: No. I agree with you, but when the child became the Gucci purse, that's when I was really struggling, and you know the elites had at least one trans kid or whatever. You know,
0: boy, I'd have to think exactly. You know, I mean, I always thought that's a mental illness. That's what that is.
1: Well, yeah,
0: it's gender dysphoria.
1: But when you have parents telling you that, you know,
0: there was that. But then it was the UPenn swimmer.
30: Yeah,
0: and seeing that and people accepting it. And there's parents in the stands watching their daughters get obliterated in the pool, and no one wants to say anything. And it's like, this is freaking madness.
1: And I don't think they wanted to necessarily accept it. I think they felt like they had to.
0: Yes.
1: And they were just afraid to raise their voices, you know. And then all of a sudden, one person did it, somebody else did it. Next thing you know, you got people going, hey, hey, hey.
0: And the first ones that were doing it were taking the arrows.
1: Yes.
0: Yeah. And I don't even remember her name, but I'm so glad she did it because she stated the obvious.
1: Oh, the other swimmer there?
0: No.
1: Oh.
0: No, the woman at the Wee Spa in California.
8: Yeah. Bus sexual orientation. I see a d- It lets me know he's a man. He is a man. He is not no female.
0: Yeah.
1: Yes.
0: And just stating common sense things.
8: There's no such thing as transgender. He has a d- Okay? He has a penis. He has penis is hanging out.
0: It still cracks me up.
1: Yeah.
0: And they're like in there, ah, sexual orientation. Oh, he's like, what?
8: I have a right to feel comfortable without a man exposing himself. Okay? No, you go somewhere else.
0: Exactly.
1: Yeah. You go somewhere else.
0: Right. And that's where it went to. I mean, it's just like this thing with the WNBA. You got Enes Kanter Freedom saying, I'm ready to play.
1: Yeah.
0: And the other player saying, yeah, let's do this. And now this weird thing, Stephanie White, coach of the Indiana Fever, Caitlin Clark, and Sophie Cunningham's team, people thought she didn't defend her player the other day after Sophie Cunningham got clotheslined in that game, which she didn't. She didn't come to her defense in that presser. So she's upset about that and thinks that the league is under fire. Did you hear this whole speech?
1: No.
0: Do we have time right now? Do you want to do it?
30: Sure. How long is the speech?
0: Well, let's see here. We got... Oh, she goes for like 2 minutes.
30: Okay, yeah, we got to kick
0: it. Yeah, we got to get to the five stories.
1: Well, you got to hang in there then, yeah. That's coming up, yeah.
0: Well, there were so many people online saying, this is really worth a listen. Mm-hmm. Well, I guess it is if you want to hear something ridiculous. Yeah. Oh, yep, we'll get to it. And the five stories we're watching today coming right up.

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16: Yeah. The Markley Van Camp and Robbins Show. Jamie Markley, David Van Camp, Scott Robbins, and now, five stories we're watching today.
17: Number five, the Department of Homeland Security published a notice that outlined plans to provide ICE officers with gloves that will deliver electric shocks.
16: Yes.
17: Taser gloves. They call them, though, conductive distraction and de-escalation devices.
16: Yes.
18: Isn't it kind of like those joke buzzers you used to get when you were a kid and have it in the palm of your hand?
17: Yeah,
18: and
17: but...
18: it shakes your hand and get a little jolt of electricity.
17: Wattage, yeah.
16: Yeah. Reminds me of the old dog collar.
18: Well, yeah.
16: Just with a hand.
18: Yep.
16: There you go.
17: Number four, socialist Francesca Hong narrowly lost her race in the Wisconsin Democrat governor's primary. David Crowley won the nomination. Number three, the big story is what happened in Milwaukee, though. The results were delayed for several hours because five of the nine USB sticks that were supposed to have the results on them, well, they didn't have the results on them. They had to take it back and re-download data. They claim election officials clicked the wrong button on five of the machines and downloaded audit logs, but not the actual results. As one,
19: yes, the
17: does.
19: Exact thing. Yes, is five of the USB sticks were missing results from the election, so then they have to go try to re-grab them.
16: And then that Kornacki dude, what? Oh, my goodness.
17: He did what?
16: You got to be joking me.
18: Man.
17: Number two, President Trump says the U.S. has total control over the Strait of Hormuz because of the blockade, adding, I think we'll keep it. And he tagged it with praise be to Allah. And on it goes. And then okay, number one, okay, I admit it, this is not the number one story, but
16: right. This
17: has cracked me up. A headline from The Hill about that weirdo commie streamer Hassan Piker.
16: Yes.
17: Now, he is somebody who has said some truly reprehensible things and is sort of a major influencer in the left-wing political class.
16: Mm-hmm.
17: The headline from The Hill is, Piker says he could have phrased America deserved 9/11 better. Well, yeah.
18: Well, how?
17: Like, rephrases and don't say that?
18: Yeah, don't say exactly.
16: Let's see. Well, we'll go to the tape here because I know I have
20: America
16: it.
20: Deserved 9/11, dude. I'm saying it.
16: I could have phrased it better.
17: Yeah.
16: They had it coming. I'm trying to figure out how else you could say
17: I don't
16: say
17: know
16: it.
17: How you could phrase that any better.
18: I don't either. That's just it. I have no idea.
17: Those are the top five stories that we're watching today. 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
16: Okay, that's Stephanie White. She's the coach of the Indiana Fevers. It's like a two-minute speech. This was before the game yesterday. I don't think we're going to have time for the whole thing right here. Sorry.
18: You want to hold it over?
16: Yeah, just it's coming very, very soon.
18: Okay.
16: But I don't want to get right in the middle. You want to hear the whole thing.
18: Yes.
16: It just seemed a little ridiculous.
18: I thought that, too. Yes.
16: You've already heard the whole thing.
18: I heard more, yeah.
16: Okay.
18: I don't know. I think if I heard the whole thing or not, or just got sick to my stomach and turned it off. I'm not sure.
16: David, I don't know if you know this or not, but this day is for you.
17: For me?
16: It's Middle Child Day.
17: Oh.
16: I don't know exactly what that means, but it is. It's also National Vinyl Record Day.
18: It's also Mark Knopfler's birthday.
17: Terrible day.
18: Thanks for David.
16: For whatever reason, you can't stand that guy. He seems like a decent guy.
17: You know, good people don't write songs like that.
16: Like what? Money for nothing? Money for nothing. That's a great song.
21: That's the way you do it.
18: Bob Dylan or Mark Knopfler?
16: I was going to say, if he sang it different, would it be different for you?
17: No, because it's still the, you know, you got Walk of Life.
18: That's a product of its time.
16: Money for Nothing's got the riff.
17: No, it's terrible. It's
18: terrible. Yeah, I like
16: that guy's a great guitar player.
18: Yes,
17: Mark Knopfler's a terrible human being.
16: Hey, I got to hear one of David's songs last night.
18: No, you didn't.
16: Did I, David?
17: You did, but it wasn't me performing it. There's some guy in Ohio who apparently is singing one of my songs.
16: It's wild. We got to
18: get that guy in the air.
16: Stephanie White, news updates, a bunch of stuff coming up.
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22: Fox News, I'm Gianna Gelosi. President Trump posting to Truth Social that the U.S. has total control over the Strait of Hormuz, but talks appear to have stalled.
23: We do know the head of Iran's Supreme National Security Council said Tuesday the Strait would not reopen until the United States meets all Iranian conditions. This includes unfreezing assets, giving compensation, and ending the war. Yesterday, U.S. forces disabled a Panama-flagged vessel that ignored warnings in the Gulf of Oman about the ongoing U.S. naval blockade.
22: Fox's Trey Yang's accused killer, Luigi Mangione, has a last-minute federal hearing coming up, triggering speculation about a plea deal a month out from his state trial.
24: But if his federal case were to be resolved with a guilty plea, legal experts say his attorneys could renew an effort to get some or potentially all of the state case thrown out.
22: It's Fox's CB Cotton. 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
25: WMBD Radio Local News, I'm Stace Keene. The woman who allegedly stole a Bartonville police squad car last month has been indicted by a Peoria grand jury. 30-year-old Brittany Potter was indicted on one count of aggravated unlawful possession of a stolen motor vehicle. Police say she stole that squad car after she was detained inside of it following an accident. She then took off, fleeing into nearby woods before eventually being arrested in Peoria. Potter is due for arraignment tomorrow. Delavan has filled a sudden vacancy on its city council. Rebecca Lowry was sworn in as one of Ward 3's representatives last week. 25 News reports she'll serve out the remainder of Douglas Burry's term following his resignation for personal reasons last month. That seat will be up for election in April. And a year ago, violence rattled Peoria Public Schools. Well, now police are trying to make sure this year starts off on a positive note. They're bringing back the Stand Up, Show Up, Be There initiative, inviting the community to gather outside schools to cheer students on as they head back to class. Chief Brad Dixon tells 25 News that it's all about building trust.
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28: The 25 News First Alert forecast features stormy weather for our Wednesday. A severe thunderstorm watch is now in effect until 1 o'clock this afternoon across central Illinois as a storm system approaches from the northwest. Scattered storm chances will be the greatest from 9 o'clock this morning until the early afternoon. We can't rule out one or two strong to severe storms. Should any severe storms occur, damaging winds and locally heavy rainfall would be the primary threats before dry weather returns for the evening. I'm 25 News First Alert meteorologist Balint Salivari for WMBD Radio.
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16: The Markley Van Camp and Robbins Show. Jamie Markley, David Van Camp, Scott Robbins, thank you for being here. We've talked more about the WNBA in the last couple of weeks than maybe ever. And a lot of that has to do with the whole stance on biological dudes.
17: Yeah.
16: Sophie Cunningham of the Indiana Fever said, yeah, I don't think biological men should play. I got nothing against anybody. I love everybody, but that's not fair.
17: Right.
16: Which most people agree. And then there's backlash, you know, all over the league. Whatever. She gets fouled hard this last Saturday night, and then it seems like her coach is not defending her. She's defending the player that clotheslined her. Mm-hmm. So this is Stephanie White, the Indiana Fever coach, and she does a little pregame speech for the game last night because she had been criticized. She doesn't have the backs of her players, and she's had enough.
1: You know, this isn't necessarily for those people that are in this room. This is more for an online community that's trying to create narratives that simply don't exist. Trying to create a fabrication or distortion of who I am, of what I'm about. Our players' success, our players' health and wellness, our players' safety is always a top priority for me. One of the things I pride myself on is my relationships with players.
16: Okay, because the criticism has been in the past that she just doesn't have the back of Caitlin Clark that gets fouled like crazy all the time.
18: Well, she hasn't had. That's fair criticism.
16: I agree with you. All right, go ahead.
1: For those who have anything to say about the play in the last game, I didn't see the play in real time. I went straight to a press conference. I thought the play got called right. Thankfully, Sophie's okay. Was it egregious? Absolutely. When you have a chance to watch that over and over and over on replay, you can see that. I didn't have that in real time.
18: Well, then you don't comment on it.
17: There's a photo of her, though, where, I mean, granted, she wasn't at the lower angle, but she's standing right in front of the bench, and she sees it. She's staring at it as the clothesline is coming around.
16: Yes.
18: Well, there you just say, look, I have to see the video. I don't want to comment on it.
16: But that's not what she said. She said, I didn't think it was intentional. She's going to play. She's not going to let you have a layup.
18: It was a hard play, but you know.
16: I don't think it was intentional.
18: Right.
16: No. You could tell exactly what that was.
18: It wasn't. Of course it was.
16: And there's a history of that player doing that.
18: Yes.
16: Anyway.
1: I take personally.
17: Sorry.
1: Any suggestions that I don't 100% always have my players back. I ride with them 10 toes down all the time. All the time. They know that.
16: I think you got the swear word out of here, by the way. Mm.
1: It's a shame that we can't have an opportunity to talk about what great basketball they're playing. Because they are fucking this with me. I will always lead with love. I will always lead with grace. I will always lead with humility. And I will always lead with integrity.
16: With grace, you just dropped the F-bomb. But anyway, go ahead.
1: Doesn't mean I'll always get it right. I'm also human. The hate, the fear-mongering, the divisiveness, the stuff that's trying to hijack our league will not win.
16: Uh-oh. Now, is she talking about the whole trans thing? She's talking about Enos Kanter, Freedom? And the other dude that says, yeah, we're ready to play. Because this is ridiculous. I think that's what she's getting at.
17: Yeah.
16: So you think, Scott?
18: Yeah, I do. And I think that they've done it to themselves in terms of turning it into, you know, WWE.
17: No,
18: well,
17: people go
18: for the spectacle.
17: Well, yeah, it's race war roller derby.
18: It is, right. It's a spectacle.
17: Sure.
18: Yeah.
16: Yeah, you want people to pay attention to the league. They start paying attention. They're like, what is this?
18: Exactly.
16: Anyway, she goes on.
1: It won't win. We are united. We are connected. We will not be divided. Every day these women put their ass on the line.
18: Okay.
16: What does that mean? They go out and play basketball. Now, if you mean they're putting themselves at risk, well, two of your players do.
18: Yeah.
16: For sure. I don't know what that means.
1: Every day. When they go low, we go high. Love will win. Grace will win. Humility will win. And kindness will win. I stand by them. I will always stand by them. Everybody else can go to hell.
16: And then she gets up and walks out.
18: Everybody else can go to hell.
16: That made you laugh, David.
17: It did. Wow. When all of a sudden it's like the hate has no home here.
16: Yes.
17: An hearing that goes on. It's amazing.
16: Oh, kindness will win. What are you talking about?
17: Yeah, I did see some people saying, like, well, you're only making fun of her. Not to me personally, because this is the first time I've actually heard it all the way through. But saying, yeah, people are only making fun of her because she's a woman coach. You wouldn't treat a male coach like that. Excuse me, I'm a man. I'm 40. Yeah, we'd be clowning that guy, too.
16: Kindness will win.
18: Yeah, can you imagine that?
16: Yeah. Oh, my gosh.
18: Imagine the NBA coach saying that. Yeah.
17: Imagine it's like Jerry Jones goes out to a press conference. Love will win. When they go low, we go high. They'd be clowning on that all day.
16: Well, yeah, not only that, you had a player that gets ejected from a game, and rightfully so, and then goes and posts on social media, white privilege.
17: Uh-huh.
16: Well, people are trying to divide us. What?
17: What was the Babylon Bee headline?
16: Caitlin Clark explains, white privilege feels weirdly like getting beat up by giant black lesbians.
17: Yes.
16: The Bee has been on fire lately on a separate story.
18: Yeah, I mean, the NFL coach, you know, quotes Vince Lombardi. She quotes Michelle Obama.
16: Yeah.
18: Jeez.
16: By the way, if you want other samplings of the Bee.
18: Yes, I do.
16: Some really good ones. Massachusetts legalized abortion up till kindergarten.
17: Gosh.
16: Oh, that's dark, isn't it?
18: Yikes, that is dark.
16: New study reveals NFL's concussion prevention helmets are 100% effective at preventing players from looking cool.
17: Yeah.
16: Tucker Carlson tells wife that Israel must have planted all those dirty dishes in the sink.
18: That's good.
16: Inspired by AOC, James Tallarico also elects to have his eggs frozen. Like, that's fantastic.
18: That's good stuff.
16: Yeah, that's really good.
18: Oh, man.
16: Okay, so that's the Stephanie White.
18: Wow.
16: Yeah, there you have it.
18: Pounds right. On the desk.
16: Oh, yes. Very strong, passionate. And the fans of the people need to watch this. Okay. Yes, very inspirational it was. Of course. All right, it's that time. We do it a couple of times a day. Go around the table. It may not be the biggest story out there, but it caught your attention. You want to bring it in. David, what's your story here?
17: Well, you mentioned James Tallarico, which, by the way, yeah, congratulations on getting your eggs frozen. I'm glad you want to start a family someday, sir.
16: Yeah.
17: That's nice. Well, he's got something on his website about education in the state of Texas. James Tallarico running for U.S. Senate. He's the weird little guy, the weird little Democrat that is also a white supremacist, according to Jasmine Crockett.
16: Mm-hmm.
17: He writes that he wants to...

0: Just because you be good doesn't matter. You just get somebody in there that does whatever.
1: Man.
0: That is bad,
1: that
0: though.
1: That is weak.
0: It's easy to find that stuff out, too.
1: Well, yeah.
0: All right, Scotty, what do you got for What's Your Story?
1: A killer by the name of Chris Watts. You hear about these stories, you just shake your head.
0: Mm-hmm.
1: Has found love while serving his time in prison.
0: Really?
1: And he's planning to get married.
0: Huh.
1: Watts is in a relationship with a woman named Lizzie Henderson. He's 41, she's 39, and she is smitten with him. She's a realtor in Ohio, and have already relocated to Wisconsin to be closer to the guy who killed his entire family.
0: Hmm.
1: Henderson confirmed that she was in a relationship with Watts and admitted that, well, some people think it's kind of weird. Kind of weird. And giving few details on how she met the prisoner. And she claims now that he is, in fact, a born-again Christian and a good man. He's serving, like, multiple life sentences for what he did, of course.
0: Yeah.
1: He's a horrible human being. Yeah, he was charged with killing his wife and his children, by the way, along with that, because he wanted to have a relationship with another woman he was having an affair with. Lizzie Watts, she changed her name to Lizzie Watts. She took his name.
2: Well, she's a traditionalist. Yeah.
1: She was photographed proudly wearing a ring on her wedding finger and has submitted a marriage request to prison officials, according to her former stepfather. They went down the chain to get a quote from somebody, right?
0: Oh, boy.
1: How she felt about Watts' unthinkable crimes, the new bride-to-be said, he knows. He knows how I feel. I don't know all the people involved, and I want to respect them and not comment too much on it. They were seen canoodling during a visit in August while she was visiting him in the Dodge Correctional Institution in Wisconsin, where he was moved to after being convicted of all these crimes. He's serving 5 consecutive life sentences for killing his family 8 years ago. But the marriage is going to go on. They cannot, by the way, have a conjugal visit where he's at. And that's not allowed. So I guess it will just be holding hands in the prison yard.
0: Okay.
1: Yeah. I just want you to know that you can never give up on love. It's there for the taking.
0: Yeah.
1: My friends.
0: For my story, this could have been a Nimrod's in the news, except there was a death. A man accused of killing a stranger, sent it to prison. He's convicted. The thing he claimed as part of self-defense, that he was actually in another dimension during the shooting.
1: Oh. Hmm. Just visiting?
0: Truth is, he said, we cannot give the public a good reason why this young man lost his life on this day. Even though the guy that killed him says he was in a different dimension. And that's how he actually shot this person.
1: Mm.
0: Different dimension.
1: Yeah.
0: Whoa. What kind of drugs are you on, man?
2: He's been listening to a lot of Wolf Mother, apparently.
0: Yeah. Man, oh, man.
1: Alternate universe stuff.
0: I mean, you listen to plenty of Wolf Mother, so have I. I've never thought about when I'm in these dimensions of killing someone else.
1: No, is Wolf Mother the house band in the other dimension? I don't know.
0: Not as far as I'm aware.
1: Okay.
0: Not quite sure about that. But this dude's attorneys have filed a motion for a new trial. And this is down in Atlanta. Channel 2 investigative reporter Mark Wynn spoke with Fulton County District Attorney Fonnie Willis after Javon Williams was convicted of the murder of this person. Zachary Kenner.
1: Mm.
0: Crazy freaking story. But you bring up Wolf Mother, David.
2: Yeah.
0: How is it that one of your songs, and if you're new to the show, David was a musician early, like before he was even 21, and took his talents to Austin, Texas.
2: Mm-hmm.
0: And a few things happened, and it just didn't work out.
2: Yes.
0: Didn't quite get the traction you were looking for.
2: No, well.
0: You were ahead of your time, is what I'm trying to say.
2: Well, I was also high all of the time, so
0: yes.
2: That was a problem. You know.
0: So that's where the music dream maybe died.
2: Yes.
0: But you had talked about original songs, and Scott and I, for years now, have said, we just want to hear them. And you said, no, I could not take I couldn't take the ridicule. I shared with you some of the lyrical genius I came up with in my late teens and early 20s. Great masterpieces like Teaching Me and Damn the Light.
1: Damn the Light's a classic.
3: Thank you.
1: Yeah.

0: That's your smoke on the water.
1: They're absolutely awful, is what they are. Yeah. Although teaching me is funny to me now.
0: Yeah, it is.
1: But anyway, it's about an older woman, you know.
2: Who's teaching you.
1: Well, of course she was.
2: And not long division.
1: No. So how is it that this band in Ohio is covering one of your songs?
2: Three of them, apparently.
1: How?
2: I don't know. I have no idea who these people are. But, like, a mutual friend of a dude that I played with, like, had heard them and was like, hey, wait a minute, I know that song. Then sent him video, and then our friend sent them to me, too, and I shared it with you. And I'm like, that's not a very good song anyway, but, man, they screwed it up terribly. They, like, slowed it down. It's, like, trudgy. Everything's out of tune.
1: Yeah, but I can't even tell if it's a good song or not because it's not done well. You said you were going to go through the archive to find the original. Have you found it?
2: I have not yet.
1: You're lying. you're freaking lying.
0: Well, are we going to hear it or not hear it?
1: Well, I can play you what we heard from this other band, but it's not quite the same. I got Nimrods in the news. A baseball player, I don't know what happened. He may not get paid. And a news update next.
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18: 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I'm Delos Yonke. It's a higher day. We were higher before the WASDE report, and now we're up even more with corn up 18 cents. September up 18 and a quarter, 455. December up 18, 478 and a half. March up 18, 494. September soybeans up 11 and a quarter, 1162 and three quarters. November up a dozen, 1180 and three quarters. January up 12 and a quarter, 1196 and a half. September wheat up 23 and three quarters, 654. KC up 27 and three quarters, 727. Livestock, October lean hogs up 30, 8362. October live cattle down 287, 223.45. September feeders down 590, 339.35. 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
2: 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Do it today. Oh, by the way, real quick.
0: Yeah?
2: Your message and data rates may apply.
0: Thank you.
2: Okay.
0: Thanks. News update, David Van Camp.
1: Well, the tragic story developing in Minneapolis or in the Minneapolis area. Three people have reportedly died, including a child, after they were stabbed at a home daycare near Minneapolis.
0: Oh, my gosh.
1: Still unpacking that whole story, bring you updates as they become available.
0: All right, we got to get to Nimrod. Here we go.
3: When the going gets tough.
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6: I love the poorly educated.
0: All right. Nimrod's in the News. I hate to do it. Harrison Bader, baseball player.
2: Yeah.
0: For the San Francisco Giants.
2: Yeah.
0: He may be suspended without pay because he was already injured with a foot.
2: Yeah.
0: And public report made by the San Francisco Fire Department, 2 a.m., he's on a scooter, and he runs right into the fire truck.
2: Yeah. 2 a.m.?
0: 2 a.m.
2: Oh, baby.
0: That's Nimrod's in the News.
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5: A cautious approach from the new attorney general. Lisa Brady, Fox News. Todd Blanche just taking a wide variety of questions from reporters, including about the contempt referral from a Senate panel over Dr. Anthony Fauci invoking his right to remain silent in a recent COVID-related hearing, even though he was preemptively pardoned by President Biden.
15: When the Department of Justice receives a referral from Congress, there's a process. There's a process of how we take it in and how we investigate it.
5: Blanche says any update on a potential Fauci contempt case would be when a decision is made, adding he does not expect that anytime soon. The comments from Blanche coming during a news conference to announce 11 people indicted in connection with more than 1,000 sham marriages across the country since 2016, many involving Chinese citizens and more under investigation. Police in Minnesota say it appears a man killed his partner, their child, and then himself at a home daycare they own.
16: Multiple police agencies on scene of the Brown Bear Home Daycare in Hopkins in the suburban Twin Cities, following what we're told was a domestic incident.
17: Upon arrival, officers located a deceased male, female, and juvenile victim.
16: Hopkins Police Chief Brent Johnson.
17: There were other children present within the daycare, and we were able to get them out of the daycare and reunify them with their parents.
16: We're told none of the daycare children were injured, that all of the deceased lived in the home and were related.
5: Fox's Jeff Manasso. Police say another parent witnessed the attack while dropping off a child and called police. The man accused of killing Charlie Kirk has not entered a plea, but his defense lawyers now say the intended target was hit during the shooting and that others were not endangered as part of their argument in a new filing that Tyler Robinson should not be eligible for the death penalty if convicted. 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
18: WMBD Radio Local News. I'm Stace Keen. The trial of a man suspected of killing 17-year-old Kanye Stowers in 2022 continues this week. Witnesses and surveillance cameras reportedly placed Tommy Yell Anderson at the Bloomington house party where the shooting took place. 25 News reports that officers testified that cameras tracked a silver SUV traveling to and from the scene. That vehicle's driver and his brother testified that he heard shots but didn't see Anderson with a gun or remember seeing any altercations between Anderson and Stowers. If you see folks hanging off the McCluggage Bridge today, there's no reason to worry. Peoria firefighters are conducting rope rescue training on the Old North Bridge, which is currently closed for construction, as well as the temporary work platform located beneath the bridge. Drivers in the area may see firefighters conducting advanced rope rescue operations, including personnel that's suspended beneath the bridge, rescue mannequins, rope systems, and a fireboat operating on the Illinois River. Peoria Public Schools could be changing how your child's report card looks to give you a clearer picture of how they're doing in class. Board member Gregory Wilson wants to add a specific column to report cards, which shows the actual grade level your child is reading at and doing math.
19: So now, hopefully, that empowers the parent, you know, to have the opportunity to advocate for their child, kind of find out why they're reading at a second grade level and not a fourth grade level.
18: 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More news in 30 minutes or as it breaks, and always at WMBDRadio.com.
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21: The 25 News First Alert forecast features stormy weather for our Wednesday. A severe thunderstorm watch is now in effect until 1 o'clock this afternoon across central Illinois as a storm system approaches from the northwest. Scattered storm chances will be the greatest from 9 o'clock this morning until the early afternoon. We can't rule out one or two strong to severe storms. Should any severe storms occur, damaging winds and locally heavy rainfall would be the primary threats before dry weather returns for the evening. I'm 25 News First Alert meteorologist Balan Salivari for WMBD Radio.
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0: The Markley, Van Camp, and Robbins Show. Jamie Markley, David Van Camp, Scott Robbins. David, where do you want to start? We got a few stories to get to.
29: Let's actually start off with the Senate race in Texas.
0: Okay,
29: you've got that weirdo racist James Tallarico. He's the Democrat,
0: mm-hmm.
29: like Children of the Corn Doll or something like that. The guy's weird.
30: Yeah, he is.
29: Anyway, he's running against the Republican Attorney General of Texas, who's now seeking higher office, Ken Paxton. And you've heard a lot of rumblings about whether or not Paxton can take it across the finish line. I'm like, I don't know, man. I think Texans are not going to vote for this weird little Democrat who talks about like there are six genders and, you know, God is non-binary and all this stuff.
0: Right.
29: I just don't believe it. However, it does give me pause when a guy like Mark Halperin is like, Tallarico could win.
30: Oh, boy.
29: And it's not so much because he's the better candidate. It's just because Paxton is just not putting in the work.
0: Oh. Okay. Roll it. I want to hear this.
31: Ken Paxton. Ladies and gentlemen, I'll say again, I am the biggest skeptic for the last 25 years that a Democrat can win statewide in Texas. You can go check my record on this. And I'm telling you today, if Ken Paxton doesn't come to Jesus on how to run for office, he will lose. I don't care about the governor's race, which will also be quite close. I've been talking to Texas Republicans who are not hostile to Ken Paxton. He is lazy. He's a horrible fundraiser. He cannot answer questions about the controversies that reporters are going to ask him about. He has alienated suburban voters, including suburban women. And he's running against a guy who's pretty damn good as a candidate, despite not liking me, despite all the things he said. And if nothing dramatic changes, it's not just Paxton has to get it in gear. If nothing dramatic changes, he will lose. It doesn't mean Democrats will take back the Senate, but he will lose unless something dramatic happens. And most people I know don't think he has it in him because he's a bad guy and a lazy guy. There, and I said it.
0: Wow.
29: That's a hot one from Hal.
0: It is.
30: I mean, you're involved. You're closer than we are, David. Yeah. Is he lazy? I mean, is he perception of this guy?
29: My perception of the Republican Party in Texas is that a lot of them are kind of lazy because, I mean, it's like election cycle after election cycle. Like, I've gotten knocks on the door, but they're all from Democrats.
0: Right.
29: Like, they don't campaign the same way that I would expect them to because they probably haven't had to in a long time. But, yeah, I think there's a risk there because, yeah, I mean, certainly Ken Paxton has his issues. Whether you like the policies or not, I mean, yeah, his personal life is a crap show. And so I think, you know, that may play into it. I still don't buy it, though, because the Democrats, at last check at least, the Democrat Party is not putting too much effort into Tallarico's campaign right now either. Now, that could change in the next, you know, when the when it gets closer to Election Day. Mm-hmm. But I always love it when people have the last-minute spending dumps right before an election, because then it's like a week after the election, I'm still getting mailers.
30: Right. It doesn't matter, yeah.
29: Yeah.
7: Yeah.
29: But
30: I do wonder about some of that stuff sometimes, because, I mean, in Illinois, we got a gubernatorial race going on, and J.B. Pritzker is just is vile in my mind, one of the worst. But he's running against Darren Bailey, and I don't see Darren Bailey ads anywhere. I don't see momentum there anywhere.
8: No.
30: I mean, I just don't. I mean, and we're involved in this thing day to day. And I'm curious. Somebody said, well, maybe he's spending a lot of time in Chicago because, you know, he needs to. Well, you're not going to win Chicago.
7: But you brought this up several times, and I'm like,
30: I know. If he can get 20% there, I guess. I don't know, but it's just the weirdest thing. I mean, we've been inundated, in Illinois anyway, with nothing but nonstop ads of Pritzker's.
7: Yeah, I'm looking at right now, going back to Texas.
30: Yeah.
7: As far as Kalshi goes, it just flipped not long ago.
30: Oh, is it really?
7: Yeah, in Tallarico's favor.
30: Oh, boy.
7: It's 54% to 46% for Paxton. Geez. And, you know, not that long ago, it was flipped.
8: Mm-hmm. Okay, it's interesting.
30: Well, you got to want it. You know, you got to want it desperately. You got to show up for everything.
8: Well, it's not like Halpern doesn't know all the players.
30: Yeah.
8: So he's got the inside.
30: Yeah, exactly.
8: Story. So maybe there is something to it. You're going to have to get off your butt and get out there.
30: These guys, though, that want to run, and then they just, I mean, it just doesn't seem like they want to work it. It's like they've already thrown the towel in or whatever, or gone, well, it's just too busy. I don't want to do it.
8: Or it's going to cost too much money.
30: Right, or
8: but
30: whatever.
8: But that's not the case in Texas.
30: No. Yeah, I mean, you should have a boatload of money, I would think.
8: Yeah, I would think so. Okay, so there is that. But then there's other things going on, like Minnesota. And this will be interesting as far as the Senate race there, because Michelle Tafoya won the primary yesterday.
30: Yeah. Well, yeah. By the way, by a lot.
8: Yes.
30: I didn't know she was that big of a favorite.
8: And I know that it's not like these are groundbreaking talking points, but to hear someone like Tafoya, coming from being an NFL sideline reporter to looking at what's going on in the country and her state of Minnesota, saying this is freaking jacked up.
30: Yeah,
8: somebody's got to do something. And she goes out there and runs. It's pretty cool. And
9: our message took. Our message resonated with people. We know here in Minnesota that this state is going in the wrong direction at the speed of sound. And that breaks a lot of Minnesotans' hearts, mine especially. But so many Minnesotans are sad about it. They're either leaving, their businesses are leaving. But I hope this gives them hope that we can change things, because this single party rule that we have had in this state for years, Katie, has brought us to this point of embarrassment, of fraud, of low school scores, test scores, reading scores, of elevated crime. And the only way we're going to get out of that is by not continuing to re-elect the same people who got us here. So we think that message was sent loud and clear, and we're thrilled.
8: And, I mean, she's just a common sense person.
30: Yeah.
8: I think she's got a shot. She's running against, is it Peggy Fleming?
29: Flanagan.
30: Peggy Fleming was a skater. Skater, yeah. She always running for something.
8: I get her confused all the time with the person that strands in Massachusetts.
30: Who? Peggy Fleming?
8: No, Flanagan.
29: Flanagan. Oh. Boy, that one just...
30: I just needed a roadmap on that. Yeah.
8: This is two old guys right now. Huh? I really like watching Bobby Bonds. It's Barry. I got the name wrong. You know who I'm talking about.
30: Yeah,
8: yeah,
30: I do
8: now. The clip
30: now.
8: Of, her,
30: yeah,
8: Sarah of the dude.
29: Yeah.
8: But, yeah. They do sort of look similar, right?
29: Not to me. I've never made that connection before.
8: Okay. Well, does Flanagan look a little doodly?
29: A little bit.
30: Yeah, I can kinda see that. Yeah.
8: Okay. All right.
30: Yeah.
8: Everyone's like, oh, yeah, that's...
30: When I hear that McBride guy talk, my skin just crawls, though.
8: Yeah.
30: It just...
8: I know. I get you. Okay. Oh, and the other clip. I think David grabbed this just for you, Scott, because Adam Kinzinger is one of your all-time favorites.
30: Yeah. Oh, boy. What's he doing? Well,
29: yeah, so,
8: he's on CNN.
29: Yeah, I mentioned yesterday during an interview with, what's his name, Wayne Allen Root. Not David Allen Coe. That was his first.
8: Never even called me by my name.
30: And with three names.
29: He didn't rule out some sort of election security executive order, and the media is predictably freaking out about it, even though there are no specifics. And they're like, but he's going to steal the election. Okay. On CNN, Obama's campaign guy, David Axelrod, and former Republican supercrier Adam Kinzinger were arguing that fraud really never determines elections, right? No, nobody really works the system in a way that determines any sort of election. Well, a former Bush White House spokesman, Pete Seat, actually brought up a real-life example of this involving Obama.
7: It's hilarious, man.
10: I'll give you an example of where it has been determinative, and that's in my home state of Indiana, St. Joseph County. The gentleman you previously worked for, David Axelrod, Barack Obama, got on the ballot because Democrats in that county submitted fraudulent ballot petition signatures. People, including the Democrat county chair, went to jail over that. Barack Obama should not have been on the primary ballot in the state of Indiana.
11: But that's not a voting. That's not a
10: but
11: voting
10: it's still,
11: issue. Like that's something.
10: Well, it is Indiana a voting issue because he was on the ballot and people could vote for him.
11: That's not a Save America Act issue, though. That's not a, you know, they're stealing the elections, illegals are voting. That's an Indiana issue because Indiana is the one that determines who's on their ballot.
12: How did that get determined?
10: How did that get determined? It was finally exposed 2 years later. It went through the courts, and several people found themselves in jail.
12: Finally.
10: But that's the problem. It didn't happen. They didn't find it before he was on the ballot.
11: But it took years after.
7: So what was Kinzinger saying? Well, it's fraud, but that's Indiana fraud. It's not the other fraud that we're talking about.
29: Yeah,
7: that's fine.
29: Right. It's just, yeah, they sure it was fraud, but it's not illegals voting, so therefore it doesn't matter.
13: No, it's like he gets paid for bad takes.
29: That and tears.
13: Tears and bad takes. If you can get a couple of bad takes and a few crying in there, then it's...
7: Well, then Axelrod just kind of backhands him away. Like, but he's like, hey, don't pay attention to him. Okay, yes. I got the real question here.
13: Sit down over there, little man.
7: Yeah, and then he went into the dressing room and he...
11: But you guys won. You guys helped.
7: And he was weeping.
11: You know, democracy is... yeah. Are not defined by our bad days.
7: Yeah.
14: Crying Adam Kinzinger. He's a super crier. I never saw the guy not cry. He's always crying.
13: Super crier is my
29: super
13: favorite.
29: Crier.
7: Yeah. Yes, it's one of the best. Okay, we were running out of time earlier. We were talking Nimrods in the news. I'm talking about Harrison Bader, who plays for the San Francisco Giants.
13: He used to be a Cardinal.
7: Yes. Dude, I was a big Bader guy.
13: Yeah.
7: So was your wife.
13: Oh, my wife, big time, yeah.
7: Thought he was hot.
13: Yeah, well, yeah.
7: Anyway, you know, like, very promising baseball player. Anyway, he's been injured. And while he was injured, according to a public report by the San Francisco Fire Department, it was like 2 in the morning in late July, Bader is driving his scooter into the back of a fire truck, was transported to a local hospital. Turns out those injuries were a crushed left foot.
13: Ooh.
7: The result of the fire truck rolling over said foot.
13: Dang.
7: Which is the same foot that's kept Bader out of the lineup for more than 2 months.
13: Yeah, bad wheel. Got worse.
7: Yes. And he was supposed to fly to Indianapolis the next day to have the plantar fasciitis examined by a medical specialist. So, I mean, he's done for the year now. And this is one of those few times where you see the story of he's been suspended without pay.
13: Yeah.
29: Mm.
7: Because there are clauses in contracts that you're not supposed to do, you know, other physical things where you could get injured.
13: Unless it specifies otherwise. Yep.
29: Right. Well, yeah, what was the big thing in the NFL a few years ago? The hoverboards, remember that?
7: Yeah. Oh, yeah.
29: You guys were getting hurt because they were horsing around on those things.
7: Yes.
13: Well, Michael Jordan had a clause that he couldn't play basketball outside of the Bulls, and he had it removed.
7: Right.
13: For love of the game clause. Yeah.
7: Yeah.
13: I mean, it happens. These guys, you know, you got to protect your investment, man.
7: Well,
13: you get millions of dollars here.
7: They're saying, and this will be interesting, because a lot of the players use scooters in the cities where they may not live.
13: Mm-hmm. Right.
7: Like to get around in a place like San Francisco. But apparently this isn't Bader's first scooter rodeo. In 2014, while a student athlete at the University of Florida, Bader crashed a motorized scooter into the back of a parked F-150 truck.
13: Dang.
7: After first striking a curb, he was found unresponsive on the ground with a strong odor of alcohol.
13: Yeah.
7: The team suspended him for 19 games. That was the other thing. There were all sorts of reports the night in San Francisco on the scooter, he was at all these different bars.
8: Yeah, liquored up on the scooter is not good.
30: No. Again.
8: So, Harrison, here to...
30: You got Uber there? You got Uber.
8: Dude.
30: What are you doing?
8: Could possibly be throwing away millions of dollars.
30: Yep.
8: Okay, it's a few breaking stories happening we'll get to, and the five stories we're watching today all coming up right here.

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10: All right, let's do it. 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
11: One, two, three, four,
1: okay, number five, the NYPD is refusing to provide security for New York City Mayor Zoran Mamdani's wife during a planned trip in September. She's going to Syria and Lebanon for some reason. Now, both of those countries are on the State Department's do not travel list. NYPD is saying, we don't get paid for this.
2: No.
1: Yeah.
12: I don't blame him.
2: Incredible.
1: Yeah, number four.
12: But are you surprised?
2: No, but I mean, the State Department's like, don't go there. It's dangerous.
1: Yeah.
2: Well, if I go, can I take security? Well, no.
12: Yeah, but those are his people.
2: Yes.
1: Number four, the Department of Homeland Security published a notice that outlined plans to provide ICE officers with taser gloves. They call them conductive distraction and de-escalation devices.
12: That's hilarious.
1: That will never not be funny to me. Number three, socialist Francesca Hong narrowly lost her race in the Wisconsin governor's primary. But number two, the big story out of that race is Milwaukee because, well, the results were delayed for several hours because five of the nine USB drives that were transported for processing and to see who, you know, won the election, well, they were missing the results.
2: Unbelievable.
1: Darn the luck.
12: That was really too bad. And, the moment that Kornacki found out during the live broadcast, it was so good.
13: The exact thing, yes, is if five of the USB sticks were missing results from the election, so then they have to go try to re-grab them.
12: He's just looking at the ground. Like, he's shaking his head now. He taps his foot.
13: And all the folks behind the scenes are talking about this as well, so we can also... Look, it's unfortunate.
14: The folks behind the scenes hear you saying.
13: Yeah. Well,
14: are
2: so flummoxed.
12: Just dumbfounded.
2: Flummoxed.
12: Yes. That's so good. Okay, sorry.
1: I love that, just that sigh. Like dad just watched the kid take a wheel off the lawnmower for no reason. He's just like...
12: Yes.
2: Okay. And you just, you're building, and you can't let go of it yet.
1: You're like,
2: you
1: can't he's just a little kid. He doesn't know what he's doing.
2: Boy, you want to.
1: All right. Number one, President Trump says the U.S. has total control over the Strait of Hormuz, adding, I think we will keep it. Praise be to Allah.
12: Well, what does that mean?
1: I think he's talking about the blockade coming out of Iran.
12: Not the Strait of Hormuz being open.
1: Because there is traffic moving through the Strait of Hormuz. The administration is saying one thing about the amount of oil coming through. Other analysts are saying, well, no, it's not quite that much coming through. But something's getting through in the Strait of Hormuz.
12: Okay. All right. And is that it?
1: That's it. Those are the top five stories we're watching today.
12: Okay. Man. I wonder what else is going to happen with everything in Tony Fauci's phone. Because you're talking about, I mean, tons of text and then a bunch of voicemails. I saw Ron Johnson talking about this last night from Wisconsin, saying it's not like we've got this team of people that's, you know, well-staffed. We're going through it as quickly as we can. So the one thing we found out is, he knew pregnant women, second dose, chance of miscarriage.
1: Mm-hmm.
12: And a news media right now that will not report it.
1: Well, also, one of the things that's gumming up the works is that he deleted his contact list. So as they're trying to protect people, like redact names and things like that, well, they're having to cross-reference what the numbers are to make sure that they're not accidentally doxing somebody who did nothing wrong.
12: Right. Yeah. All right. We got to get to a news update. A major Hollywood actor wants to be a singer. And the Scott Robbins trifecta all coming up.
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9: 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Milwaukee County Executive David Crowley edging out Wisconsin State Assemblymember Francesca Hong in the state's Democratic primary for governor.
18: Today I stand before you filled with gratitude, with humility, and hope as I formally accept the Democratic nomination to be the next governor of the great state of Wisconsin.
9: Crowley will face Republican Congressman Tom Tiffany in the November general election. The Justice Department says it is charging almost a dozen people for allegedly organizing more than 1,000 fake marriages, mostly to help Chinese nationals gain American citizenship. Here's Attorney General Todd Blanche.
19: Gaining American citizenship and legal status to reside in this great nation is a sacred privilege, and we will ensure it is always done in accordance with the law protecting our communities and national security.
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20: WMBD Radio Local News, I'm Stace Keen. The site of the former Harrison School in South Peoria will soon be a place for families needing a home. The City Council approved a rezoning request by Phoenix Community Development Services for a 48-unit permanent supportive housing complex, which would feature a medical clinic run by OSF. Community Development Director Joe Doolin says the complex will target families that are homeless and help to put them on a path to a better life.
21: It does give them an opportunity to go from experiencing homelessness to hopefully thriving and then hopefully moving out.
20: Doolin says the location, which is close to a school, park, and bus route, works in the residents' favor. Two new undergraduate majors coming to Bradley aim to prepare students for emerging technologies. Programs in AI and data science will start next year under the Computer Science and Information Systems Department. Vice President of Enrollment Management, Angie Cooksey, says it's about bringing critical thinking and technical skills to various industries.
22: One of the things that we hear so much is like, oh, AI is going to take over the world, and we want to make sure that our students are positioned to be able to influence that future of AI.
20: And the top disc golfers in the world will continue coming to Central Illinois for a cornerstone stop on the Pro Tour. The Disc Golf Pro Tour announced that Ledgestone Open will continue to be a part of its elite series schedule for the next 3 years. More news in 30 minutes or as it breaks, and always at WMBDRadio.com.
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25: The 25 News First Alert forecast features stormy weather for our Wednesday. A severe thunderstorm watch is now in effect until 1 o'clock this afternoon across central Illinois as a storm system approaches from the northwest. Scattered storm chances will be the greatest from 9 o'clock this morning until the early afternoon. We can't rule out one or two strong to severe storms. Should any severe storms occur, damaging winds and locally heavy rainfall would be the primary threats before dry weather returns for the evening. I'm 25 News First Alert meteorologist Balint Salivari for WMBD Radio.
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12: The Markley Van Camp and Robbins Show. Jamie Markley, David Van Camp, Scott Robbins. Got the Robbins trifecta coming up in just a few. News update, David Van Camp.
1: A couple of news updates to get to. We were following the story out of the Minneapolis area where somebody was, well, at a home daycare. There was a killing, a stabbing, two people killed at a home daycare, and one child killed. And it appears that it's a murder-suicide involving the owners of the home daycare and their child.
12: Ugh.
1: No other children were physically harmed, but I'm hearing reports that they, the other kids there witnessed it.
12: Oh, my gosh.
1: Jeez. Just awful. Terrible story. And then, I guess on a much lighter note, a former Southern Poverty Law Center CFO has been arrested now on fraud charges. Heidi.
12: That means she was high or ate a lot of fried food.
1: She's a high calorie individual, yes.
12: Got it.
1: Heidi Byrick, a former chief financial officer at the Southern Poverty Law Center, has been arrested in California on charges that she oversaw secret payments to informants inside of white supremacist groups, one of whom she was living with and had a romantic relationship with at the time.
12: What?
1: Yeah.
12: The amount of fraud, man.
2: I know, man. It's... I always feel like we're just tip of the iceberg here, too.
12: I do, too.
2: I mean, like, there's just so much more.
12: Yeah, there's plenty of other states that just... It's like Shirley hasn't got there yet. Nick hasn't got there yet. Give it time. He'll discover it. Meanwhile, did you guys hear any of the podcasts from Katie Miller when she had Marco Rubio and his wife on?
2: No.
12: Oh, my gosh. It's funny. Rubio's funny.
2: He is.
12: And Rubio's wife with him makes it funnier because they're talking about RFK and his diet. Because, I mean, RFK, say what you want about him. The guy's in great shape.
2: Oh, yeah.
12: Here's just a sampling.
4: RFK's diet of red meat and fermented vegetables.
5: No, this is a crazy diet. This is a diet that consists of eating sauerkraut and meat. Now, you understand, like, this is not a sustainable thing. Like, you can't just walk into a, you know.
6: He sustains it because he
5: can
6: does
5: Can you
6: it.
5: Imagine? He has to travel with coolers of sauerkraut.
6: But he does,
5: I'm not going to travel the world with a cooler full of sauerkraut. It's ridiculous. I can't do it. It's not sustainable.
4: Are you Maha?
5: I'm in favor of Maha. Like, I think people should be healthy.
6: No, he is not.
5: But I think.
12: His wife, no, he is not. He's right there to pound him. And this is the best.
5: I think ultimately.
6: He
5: the
6: is
5: end,
6: completely not.
4: What's he eat?
6: Pop-Tarts.
5: No, I don't eat Pop-Tarts every day.
6: Okay, you eat sweets.
5: The Pop-Tart is one of the great American innovations in the history of the world. If you think about it, it comes in this beautiful foil package.
6: He eats all the things you should not be eating. Every single thing.
12: Just Pop-Tarts. Marco likes Pop-Tarts.
1: That's a relatable conversation.
12: It is.
1: Anybody who's had a similar conversation with their wife next to them, when you're trying to say, hey, yeah, I mean, I like to eat healthy.
12: No, you
1: ate
12: don't.
1: Pop-Tarts for dinner.
12: Yes.
2: They're so good. RFK Jr. carrying around a cooler full of sauerkraut.
12: It's not sustainable.
2: It's not sustainable.
12: Oh, that's hilarious. And I mentioned a major Hollywood actor.
2: Yeah.
12: To pursue music.
2: Of course.
12: That would be The Rock.
2: Now, see, why?
12: Why?
2: Yeah, why?
12: Well, I mean,
1: because he can.
12: There are a lot of people that would love
2: it's
12: to be
2: like
12: a singer. Wouldn't you love to be a singer?
2: And singers want to be actors.
12: Wouldn't you love to be a singer?
2: Well, sure. Well, who wouldn't want to be a singer?
12: Well, you're like, why?
2: But I'm not The Rock.
12: What does that mean?
2: He's an actor. He's already, like, famous and rich. And,
12: well, you're a famous radio guy.
2: Yeah. You left the rich part out. Thank you.
12: Well, you're an award winner. More on that later.
1: Yes.
2: Okay. Yeah.
1: You are.
2: Okay. Yeah, well, yeah.
12: It is. Highly esteemed broadcaster.
2: Yes.
12: But you just admitted you'd like to sing. You would like to be a singer, too?
2: I know. I would like to be a singer, but nobody's going to take it seriously.
12: I know.
2: I get that. Nobody's going to take rock seriously. He's going to put out a rap record, or does he sing, or does he rap, or does he do both?
1: He can sing.
2: He can sing.
12: Golly, you're all over the place on this. I say he wants to be a singer. Why?
0: Well, I don't know. A lot of people want to be a singer.
2: But it's always like this. Like, actors want to be singers, singers want to be actors. It always is like this.
0: He just released a ballad called Your Dad, dedicated to his three daughters.
1: Oh, see, that's nice.
0: I thought it was nice.
2: I'd love to hear some of Your Dad sometime.
0: You would?
2: Yes.
0: Well, your dreams are coming true right now.
2: Are you serious? You had-

0: Not bad.
1: Not bad, yeah.
2: I hope you understand.
0: I mean, it's not horrible.
2: Just how proud I am to be your dad.
3: It's sweet.
0: Showing a softer side of the rock there.
3: Scott Robbins, it sucks. Why does he want to do that? Is it rap?
0: Why'd you assume it was rap, Scott?
4: Jeez. I just did because most of them can't sing. They can rap.
0: Most of who? Those people? Is that what you're
3: the
0: saying?
3: Nice one, Whitey.
4: Actors.
3: Racist.
4: Remember, Bruce Willis had a career singing, too.
3: Yeah, Bruno, you played that crap on Top 40.
4: I played one of those songs.
3: Yeah, man. I remember. I was working at Musicland when it was released.
4: Did that record sell at Musicland?
3: Yeah, a little bit.
4: The Return of Bruno? Mm-hmm. I remember the name of the album.
3: Apparently, The Rock co-wrote this song with the American Idol winner for a Moana companion album. I like his sense of humor. He said, I always say I sing from the heart and I sing in keys that don't exist. So it's a good combo. You know what he wants to really do, though, as far as the music?
0: Hmm.
3: He wants to make an old-school soul music with country flavor. Said, at a very early age, my deep influences were Sam Cooke, Elvis, George Jones, Merle Haggard, and even Johnny Paycheck.
0: Dude.
3: That sounds like fun.
0: I'd like to hear it.
3: Yeah. Said, also Willie Nelson, who, as a matter of fact, gave me my first guitar. Because you know the Trigger guitar he has, the historic one?
0: Yeah.
3: Martin only made 100 of those, and as a birthday gift, because I was such a huge fan, he gave me one. That's kind of cool.
4: Yeah.
3: So, I don't know.
0: Is it going to be a rap album? Says racist Scott Robbins.
3: No kidding.
4: It's not racist. I just assumed that was the path he was going to take.
0: You assumed.
4: It's very contemporary.
0: Mm-hmm.
4: Yeah. He probably bust me over the head with a chair for saying that. He's done that, too.
3: Wonder if that sounded racist to Casey.
5: Yeah.
4: Shut up,
3: all
4: Casey.
3: Right. You ready for your big three? Okay, I figured. Here we go.
6: Are you ready?
7: One, two, fuck about you.
6: It's the three most important news stories of the day.
8: I hit the trifecta.
6: Well, at least according to Scott Robbins. It's the trifecta on the Markley, Van Camp, and Robbins Show.
3: Every day about this time, Scott Robbins' top three stories helped by his hero.
9: Hi, it's me, Casey.
4: I don't want you weighing in on stuff, okay?
3: I asked. It's not his fault.
4: I know,
3: I brought him
4: this,
3: in.
4: You're part of my thing, not his thing, okay? Knock it off.
5: I know it couldn't have been easy.
4: Oh, well, don't do it.
5: Give it up.
4: Stop it. All right, let's go.
5: I'm ready.
4: Okay.
5: Three.
4: Jerk.
0: Number three, anyone with melanin is obviously just going to do a rap album.
4: See, why are you piling on? It's not like white guys can't rap, right? Or
3: Samoan
4: guys. I mean,
3: sure.
4: Yeah, I mean, he should be able to rap.
3: Yeah.
4: I'm not saying he could be good at it. I'm just saying he should do it.
0: All right.
5: What does that mean? If he's

0: Right, Dad gambled away my school money.
1: Yeah.
2: 1 in 10 have gambled in order to pay for their kids' school supplies. Others admitted to pawning their belongings, taking out a personal or payday loan, selling their possessions, accumulating credit card debt, or using buy now, pay later options so they can afford to send their kids back to school. How much does it cost these days? I have no idea.
0: I mean,
2: the survey was conducted by Talker Research on behalf of the Beyond Finance company to explore the financial realities of sending your children back to school.
0: I think there's also some teachers and some schools where it's encouraged to like go and buy not just like supplies for the whole classroom, mm-hmm. but also buy like decoration stuff. I saw that one. I almost hit the roof. I'm like, I'm not buying you posters. You know, right. I'll get some crowns for the classroom or whatever. You know, I don't mind that. You know, if you're just trying to make things work for other kids, that's cool.
2: 70% of the parents said that they felt pressured in the back-to-school parent trap due to pressure from their kids for clothes, technology, other supplies their peer group has, but they're financially constrained and shouldn't be doing it.
1: Yeah.
3: Dang.
1: No works. It is a word you can use with your kids.
0: I was going to say, you're the parent.
1: Yeah.
2: How about get a job then? Huh?
4: Now, on with the countdown.
1: Scott Robbins, trifecta, top three of the day, up to number
4: 2.
0: Number 2, a surrogate mom will not have an abortion, and that's causing some problems, apparently.
2: This is wild. A surrogate who refuses to abort her unborn baby, despite the wishes of the biological parents, has scored a legal victory. McKenna West, an Alaskan nurse, is set to give birth to the fetus she has named Gabriel on September the 2nd. But during her pregnancy, he was diagnosed with a severe yet treatable heart condition. So the parents said, no, we want the baby aborted. We're not dealing with that. And she said, well, no, I'm not going to do that. And it ended up going to court. And she moved to Texas. And that's where it was in court. And Ken Paxton, by the way, we were just talking about him, fought tooth and nail to make sure that she was able to go ahead and have this baby unencumbered. And so they went to court with it, and the court said, nope, you win. Have the baby.
1: So what then happens with the baby?
2: No, she takes care of it. She takes possession of child and is the mother of child. Yes. Yeah.
1: What a horrible situation.
2: I mean, dude, but we're barrel. I mean, we just had the story yesterday.
1: I know.
2: Was it New Jersey? Or New York, which one was it? I can't remember.
0: Massachusetts.
2: Oh, that's right. Oh, it was Mara, what's her name? Yeah.
0: Mara Healy, yeah.
2: Yeah. And,
1: yeah.
2: Yeah. Who was like right up to birth.
1: Yes.
2: If you could find a doctor willing to go along with it, which of course won't be hard.
1: Not there.
2: No.
1: Yeah.
4: And the countdown continues.
1: The Scott Robbins trifecta, top three of the day.
4: And finally, one.
0: Number one, a New York City couple finds, they had a house guest while they were out of town.
2: They consider themselves traumatized. I don't blame them. A couple in Queens discovered a stranger lounging in their apartment while they were on vacation. Thanks, they claim, to the luxury building's doorman who let them in.
1: Oh, man.
2: This person goes up to the doorman and says, hey, these people are on vacation. I've been hired to walk their dog, so I need the keys to get in. Okay, here you go. Off she went. They saw her lounging in their living room, watching TV on, eating snacks. And so they called the cops. Cops thought they were goofing on him at first, so it took a while for the whole thing to unravel. Like, we're not kidding. Someone's in our apartment eating our food that we didn't invite in. So finally the cops show up later, and they end up arresting this woman and taking her in. And when she got out of jail, when she bailed out, she went back. So he went back and got her again and hauled her off.
1: The doorman let her in again?
2: Well, she had the key.
1: Oh, gosh.
2: So she just let herself in and was eating Doritos and watching TV again, and that's when the cops showed up and hauled her off to a hospital.
4: And there you have it.
1: Wow. Scott Robbins trifecta, top three of the day.
0: Yeah,
1: well played.
0: Yeah.
1: I heard about another family. They were a little bit alarmed because they were home. They kept hearing noises like it sounded downstairs. Wait a second, somebody's not living like in our dwelling, are they?
2: Oh, God.
1: Nimrod's in the news. And a news update next.

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0: Murphy, Van Camp, and Robin Show. 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
0: News update, David Van Camp.
1: Well, it's a Washington power couple is no more. Alexandria Ocasio-Cortez, Democrat representative, has apparently broken off the engagement that's been going on for four years.
0: Yeah.
1: with her boyfriend slash fiance. They've been together for quite some time. Although the question is, and there have been people sniffing around about this because he does very well for himself, and they're wondering if they never really got married, because if they were spouses, there would have to be some sort of financial disclosures on his finances. Oh. But by staying not married, they can get away with it. So then the question again is, are they actually broken up at all? I don't know.
0: Interesting.
1: I will say, man, if the engagement has been going on for 4 years and she's just posted a public video of her freezing her eggs,
0: yeah,
1: you're in trouble, dude.
0: Yeah.
3: It was so, like, you know.
0: Exactly. And with that, we go to Nimrod's in the news.
4: When the going gets tough.
5: Damn it, this is too hard.
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7: I love the poorly educated.
0: All right. Nimrod's in the news. We go to Southern California, where a Riverside County family said they were frightened and alarmed after discovering someone had been living underneath their new home.
2: Oh, gosh.
0: Hmm. Oh, yeah. Sharnita Matthews, along with her husband and their four kids, have been living in this home since the couple rented it just a few months ago. But before long, Sharnita said she was hearing strange noises. So it was like in another area of the house. So her husband and her brother-in-law eventually discovered it was coming from underneath the home. So they removed a wooden board attached to the side of their backyard deck and discovered was a large basement or cellar underneath. And someone was clearly living in the space.
2: Oh, God.
0: And even using their electricity, because they had a fan, they had a big black tube that had some drugs in it. Oh, my gosh. And that's Nimrod's in the news.
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14: Decoy details on Lisa Brady, Fox News, as we learn more about who was on an Air Force One jet that did not carry the president because of security concerns.
15: A senior administration official tells Fox when a decoy Air Force One flew from Turkey to the UK last month, Secretary of State Marco Rubio and Treasury Secretary Scott Bessent were on board, along with other administration officials and members of the press corps. The cabinet secretaries were aware President Trump was not on board. President Trump secretly flew on another aircraft with Secretary Pete Hegseth. The covert operation came amid a threat from Iran, according to a report this week in the Washington Post. Fox is also told the decoy plane was flanked by fighter jets. Reporters on board were told to keep their window shades down during the flight.
14: Fox's Jared Halpern at the White House. A crackdown on sham marriages. The new U.S. Attorney General announcing one of the largest marriage fraud prosecutions in U.S. history.
16: The indictment has charged 11 people with overseeing more than 1,000 sham marriages between Chinese nationals and U.S. citizens. U.S. Attorney General Todd Blanche said facilitators of these marriages were naturalized U.S. citizens from China, including one green card holder.
17: The facilitators used social media and other forms of advertising to market fraudulent immigration services to foreign nationals, primarily from China, and Chinese nationals would pay these facilitators as much as $100,000 for assistance in obtaining a marriage.
16: They would then apply for fraudulent green cards. The U.S. citizens participating in this scheme would then get paid as much as $30,000.
14: Fox's Jessica Rosenthal. Just getting word, a former official with the Southern Poverty Law Center is due in court in California, charged as part of the Justice Department's broader criminal case against the civil rights group. Their former chief financial officer, now facing several conspiracy counts. 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
18: WMBD Radio Local News, I'm John Cruz. Peoria Public Schools could be changing how your child's report card looks to give you a clear picture of how they're doing in class. Now, if your fourth grader brings home a C, it's hard to tell if they're grasping the material or falling behind. Board member Gregory Wilson wants to add a specific column to report cards that shows the actual grade level your child is reading and doing math at.
19: So now, hopefully, that empowers the parent, you know, to have the opportunity to advocate for their child, kind of find out why they're reading at a second grade level and not a fourth grade level if the child was in the fourth grade.
18: And Wilson tells 25 News he also wants to bring back a requirement for parents to sign and return report cards, something that almost disappeared during the pandemic. The board's policy committee will discuss the plan later today. Witnesses and surveillance cameras reportedly placing the man accused of shooting and killing a Peoria teen at a Bloomington House party 4 years ago at the scene of the incident. 22-year-old Tommy Yale Anderson on trial this week for the April 2022 death of Richwoods High School student, 17-year-old Kanye Stowers. 25 News reports a retired Bloomington police detective testified several cameras tracked a silver SUV traveling to that house party and away after shots were fired. The vehicle's driver and his brother testified Anderson was at the party. The brother said he heard shots but didn't see Anderson with a gun, nor remembered seeing any altercations between Anderson and Stowers. More news in 30 minutes or as it breaks, and always at WMBDRadio.com.
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22: The 25 News First Alert forecast features stormy weather for our Wednesday. A severe thunderstorm watch is now in effect until 1 o'clock this afternoon across central Illinois as a storm system approaches from the northwest. Scattered storm chances will be the greatest from 9 o'clock this morning until the early afternoon. We can't rule out one or two strong to severe storms. Should any severe storms occur, damaging winds and locally heavy rainfall would be the primary threats before dry weather returns for the evening. I'm 25 News First Alert meteorologist Balint Salivari for WMBD Radio.
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27: Jamie Markley, David Van Camp, and Scott Robbins, making sense of it all and having fun at the same time. This is the Markley, Van Camp, and Robbins show.
0: All right, let's do it. The Markley, Van Camp, and Robbins show. Jamie Markley, David Van Camp, Scott Robbins. Well, big political news out of Wisconsin. Big yeah. upset. And I got to tell you, and from our friends in Wisconsin, we know that this was the safest, fairest election ever on record.
2: Yes.
0: Okay. Okay, there was the case of the missing sticks.
33: What was that, man? So they're going to
0: delay. The flash drives.
33: Yeah, out of Milwaukee, they had like 9 USB sticks that were supposed to have the results on them. They take them into the election center, all that stuff. They plug them in. They try to get the results. 5 out of the 9
0: mm-hmm.
33: had audit information on it, but they hadn't put the votes in, is what they said.
2: Oh, God.
33: So the
0: if you're tuning in and you think it's 2008, no. We're in 2026.
33: Yes, that apparently somebody 5 times hit the wrong button, mm-hmm. and apparently that button is an option to download the audit data.
2: Some sort of jobs program that went south on him. What is this?
33: I mean, look, if you want to have people stop questioning the results or the outcome of an election, then stop doing stuff that makes it look like it's rigged.
0: It's unreal.
33: So this
0: the
33: is
0: the Wisconsin official has to get out there and then sell this to the people. You know, that's
34: too. Things. There's the audit log and the results.
0: Uh-huh.
34: What we uncovered was that 5 of the sticks had the audit log downloaded and not the results. It's a human error. These things can happen. So basically what we need to do is go back to the operation center and we're going to download out of those 5 machines the results and make sure that it's not the audit log.
0: Got it.
33: And this is like, what, 4 hours after the polls closed?
2: Yes.
33: And so you and why it's so significant is because you had the Democrat primary going on and Francesca Hong, who had been like running up the score in the polls, all the polls.
0: Like 20-point lead.
33: Yeah. I mean it was not close. And all of a sudden, here comes this David Crowley guy and he's leading by like 2,000 votes.
0: Yes.
33: And then it just so happens that around that time when people are going, "Wow, this is a squeaker right now, isn't it?"
0: Yep.
33: You know what? We downloaded the wrong file onto these USB drives.
2: Unreal.
33: I mean, come on.
0: Because you're already wondering, was the fix in?
33: Yeah.
0: Because the Democrats desperately didn't want Hong to win.
33: Mm-hmm.
0: Because she's going to lose in November. Okay. And then, so it's already a squeaker. And then, well, it was great because you got Steve Kornacki on, well, he's on NBC and MS Now, whatever, and he's finding out, and he can't believe it.
33: Yeah.
0: And there's only two guys now that are doing the coverage. It's this other dude. I don't know who he is. He looks like he's on the B team. Yeah. But he's trying to let him know what happened, or what he's telling Steve what happened.
3: I guess the exact thing, yes, is if five of the USB sticks were missing results from the election, so then they have to go try to re-grab them.
0: Okay, and I know it's an uncomfortable silence, but Kornacki's like, what?
33: Yeah.
0: Like, what?
3: Yeah, and they're... all the folks behind the scenes are talking about this as well, so we can also... Look, it's unfortunate.
4: The folks behind the scenes hear you're saying.
3: Yes.
4: Are how do I ask this artfully?
0: Okay. Now, I'm going to go ahead and just play this. This is over 3.5 minutes. But this is Kornacki trying to figure out what's going on and keep the ball in the air on live TV.
33: And yeah, and here's the thing. He usually does not get tongue-tied. He's one of the few, like, really talented people in that NBC MS Now universe in terms mm-hmm. of live broadcast coverage. I don't know that I've ever seen him get tongue-tied in this way.
0: Yeah.
2: Well, and you can almost see the beads of sweat on the B-team guy, too.
0: Oh yeah,
2: like oh damn, he's not talking. What are we doing?
0: No. They can't hardly believe it.
2: I know.
0: And we'll just experience this together.
4: Yeah. Yeah. I here's the thing.
0: Here's more silence. And he's just standing there and he's thinking, he's looking down.
2: Yeah.
0: It's like
4: yeah. Let's look at it this way. We're kind of indefinitely waiting for them to get their act together here and get the sticks and bring them back and go on. And we've got folks here who are working real late, and I don't think we want to, you know, keep them here to. This could go 90 minutes, and it's 90 minutes of me saying, yeah. Have you heard of any other athletes running for Congress? We've come so far here. It's been 4 hours since polls closed. It's been an unbelievably interesting and intense mm-hmm. Night here, and it really is coming down to this one giant, you know, update in Milwaukee. But man, we waited 90 minutes for them. They did this whole procession, and then they find out there's nothing on the sticks. and yeah, so it's just my way of saying that I'm just trying to say the audience here, so I don't abruptly. Ending on them, just why we're doing this, because the audience has been with us for 4-6 hours in some cases for this moment. That
0: all right, time out just a second.
2: Gosh, dang.
0: Now if it's any of us on that coverage, and I'm sure you risk losing your job there, but you're like, this mistake can't happen. Who does this?
2: Right.
0: And you're stating the obvious. He's being so careful, but he's flabbergasted.
2: Yes. Well, he also knows he's a guy of integrity most of the time, and you can't be, you know, you got to weigh what you're saying and all of that. But now you're right, though. If it was us, yeah, we would just go ahead and burn the bridge.
0: Or I guess if you were one of the regular hosts,
2: you'd be like, I think you could do that too, but you can't do it if you're him because he just has this image to protect, you know.
0: That's what makes this so funny.
2: I know that exactly. Because you're right.
33: You know what's happening between his ears.
2: Oh, if you can read the cartoon balloon, yeah.
33: Kidding me?
2: Yeah.
0: The rage monster inside him is dying to come out.
2: Yes. Oh, yes.
0: Dying to.
2: Yes.
0: And he's trying to suppress it, and that's what makes this so great. All right, back to it.
4: Didn't happen, and so, folks, we're going to – I think we are going to wrap it here for the reasons we're saying here just – But I want you to know I hate you know doing this to you because you've been I know you're here for results and we've come to the point where it's like one thing away. I hope you understand that we just you know we gotta let everyone here has gotta you know has been here for a long time and
3: So I'm just trying to.
0: You got to understand, I got Gen Z working for me here.
2: Yeah.
0: They're very soft, and we can't ask them to work more than they should.
3: Okay. Oh, I need.
0: Gick.
2: What are we doing now?
3: So this is a okay. Okay, so folks, here's what's happening. I'm doing a. This is sort of a cut-in thing. I have to. They're gonna. Let me set this so it's.
0: He's getting instructions in his earpiece. Yeah.
6: Producing the producer. Melissa, do we want to do Wisconsin results in these updates, or how do we want to parse these out?
0: Oh, I know, dude. It's uncomfortable to watch this. He's like,
6: Okay.
3: Okay, so we're doing this as like kind of a cut-in thing. We're gonna tape here that they're gonna insert into News Now. So if you'd like, you can watch us put this together.
0: That's it.
2: Man,
0: what an absolute cluster!
2: Yeah, we're gonna roll Family Feud. We'll be back in
33: a
2: minute.
33: Exactly. Anyway, here's Zeppelin when the levee breaks.
0: Yes.
2: Yes.
0: So you're thinking this thing was rigged?
33: Well, I don't know. It's just, man, that level of incompetence in such a close race when you know that Democrat Party really doesn't want Francesca Hong to be the nominee for governor. And, I don't know. I've seen what Democrats do in public to rig elections.
0: Yep.
33: I don't think they're above doing something behind closed doors.
0: No. No, me neither. Again, if you want to get rid of the perception that elections are rigged, you cannot have that happen.
33: No.
0: When the eyes of the nation are on you, you just can't.
2: It's not like it sneaks up on you.
0: Oh, no.
2: You know, I mean, you've known for months, years.
0: Yes. Yes. Okay, more on that a little bit later. Big controversy with, well, some people are calling it the 007 move of moving Trump from one plane to the other.
2: Oh, it is. Yeah.
0: Because of the threat from Iran.
2: Yeah.
0: And who had a crazy take on this?
33: Oh, it was Lawrence O'Donnell from Ms. Now.
0: Yes.
33: He had a dramatic monologue while talking about the news that President Trump ditched Air Force One and secretly flew out of Turkey on a military jet because of an assassination threat from Iran. Lawrence tried to make it look like, hey, Trump's just one big old wuss, and he's out of control.
0: Oh, my gosh.
7: It's much worse than we thought. In what was first exclusively reported by the Washington Post. The Washington Post says, an Iranian assassination threat against President Donald Trump prompted an extraordinary operation last month in which he flew secretly from Turkey on an alternate military aircraft. There are many, many ways for Donald Trump to experience just how much control he does not have. And imagine, just imagine tonight, what a loss of control Donald Trump must have been feeling in Turkey when he was told that he not only could not fly on the Qatari jet that he illegally accepted as a gift from a dictator, but he could not fly on Air Force One. And so Donald Trump had no control at all of how he traveled away from that NATO summit. No control. In a plane never wanted to fly in, moving on a catering truck from one plane to another to do that, because Donald Trump was not in control of that situation.
33: So what? Okay.
2: Yeah. He followed orders, instructions from Secret Service or whomever, because he didn't want to get killed.
33: Yeah.
2: Yeah.
0: It's pretty simple. I mean, I'm thinking about the crazy guy that tried to go into the correspondence dinner, and he had to hit the deck, and they rushed him out. He was out of control there because he was rushed away.
2: Right.
0: It makes no sense. But he knows something about being out of control. I mean, we know that from history, for crying
7: There's
0: out loud.
7: There's insanity in the control room tonight. You have insanity in my earpiece. Stop the hammering.
0: See, that was a loss of control. That's what that was.
2: Yeah, the guy with the hammer had all the control.
0: Oh, yeah, the guy with the hammer, he just keeps going just for fun, for sport.
7: Crazy sound coming in my ears. Stupid hammering. It just sucks.
0: That sounds like a loss of control right
7: there. Sucks to be out here with this out of control.
0: Yeah.
33: I love how much topspin he puts on the word sucks.
0: It's great. We also have John Carl on the old switcheroo. That was a fun one, too. And the five stories we're watching today straight ahead. This will be a fun one.
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0: The Markley Van Camp and Robin Show. Jamie Markley, David Van Camp, Scott Robin. You know what it's time for. The five missing sticks. Just kidding. The five stories we're watching today.
33: Number five, the Department of Homeland Security published a notice that outlined plans to provide ICE officers with gloves that will deliver electric shocks. They call them conductive distraction and de-escalation devices.
0: That's awesome.
33: Yeah. Number five. I always love like government cop yes. military speak. They're electric shock. They're taser gloves.
0: Yes,
33: but no, they are conductive distraction and de-escalation devices. Okay,
2: well, they'll do it. Yeah. Yep. Mm-hmm.
33: Socialist Francesca Hong narrowly lost her race in the Wisconsin governor's Democrat primary. David Crowley won, pulling off the upset. But number three, the big story is Milwaukee, though, as the results were delayed for several hours because five of the nine USB sticks were missing the results. They claim election officials clicked the wrong button on five of the tabulators and downloaded audit logs, but not the actual results. Sure.
2: How is that possible?
33: I believe that. 100%.
2: Wrong button.
33: Just a
0: it was a
33: upset.
0: Human error, and those happen.
33: Yes.
0: Got it.
33: Number two, President Trump says the U.S. has total control over the Strait of Hormuz, adding, I think we'll keep it. He tagged it with praise be to Allah. And number one.
0: Wait, are ships rolling through there now?
2: It's been closed down. I don't know. That surprised me, too, when he said that. I thought they had still closed it.
0: Well, That's what the news report was
2: yesterday. Wasn't that yesterday?
0: Yes.
2: Okay.
0: Yeah.
33: Yeah. And then number one, no, Earth is not losing gravity for 7 seconds or whatever today. There is an online rumor that had gained some traction that, yes, Earth was going to be losing gravity for 7 seconds. The hoax claimed it would be because of intersecting gravitational waves from black holes. And NASA was covering it up, building bunkers and planning to rebuild humanity through something called Project Anchor.
2: Yeah, you just don't want to jump during those 7 seconds.
0: Right. Jeez. My gosh.
2: Go up like a balloon.
0: I don't know if you saw in Massachusetts, Democratic lawmakers there advancing a bill that would set up a permanent 11-member commission focused only on people who practice. Have you heard this?
2: No.
0: Islam.
2: Ah. Oh, boy.
0: Senate Bill S-2134 and its House companion would task the panel with identifying and recommending qualified American Muslims for a point of positions at every level of state government, including boards and commissions.
2: Here we go.
0: Commission would also serve as a liaison to the Muslim community, study the impact of state agencies on Muslims, research Islamophobia, and review hate crime laws. Members would be appointed by the governor and other state officials.
2: Called DEM.
0: Instead of DEI.
2: Yeah, yeah.
0: The bills have cleared initial committees and now sit in Ways and Means. Muslims make up an estimated 2-3% of the state population. Mm-hmm.
2: Diversity, equity, and Muslims.
0: Are they going to do that for everybody?
2: No, of course not.
0: For Hindus?
2: No.
0: No?
2: No.
0: Buddhists?
2: No.
0: Okay.
2: Atheists?
0: Wiccans?
2: Already got atheists in there.
33: They probably do have something for Wiccans, yeah.
0: Maybe. Something like that.
2: Yeah.
0: Well, it is Massachusetts.
2: Burning sage and whatnot.
0: Yeah. Holy smokes, man. That is absolutely insane. Entertainment news. Rod Stewart had to cancel his tour. Heart procedure.
2: I saw that.
0: Dude, you know how old he is?
2: He's 82, right?
0: Yeah.
2: Yeah.
0: These guys, we talked about Mick Jagger yesterday. It's remarkable.
33: Yeah. Oh, yeah.
0: I mean, 83, 82, if you would have gone back 20 years and say, hey, these guys are going to be in their 80s and they're still touring, would you believe that?
2: Yeah, Mick Jagger, Rod Stewart, Joe Biden, all roughly the same age.
33: Yeah. I mean,
2: you can't wrap your head around it, can you? No.
0: Well, if they sang in the style of Biden, that would be very interesting. Right. Yeah, I don't know. Okay, we got to get to, that El Sayed dude. That unearthed audio of him talking about football is crazy. That and What's Your Story coming up.
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8: News. I'm John Zossier, Milwaukee County Executive David Crowley edging out Wisconsin State Assembly member Francesca Hong in the state's Democratic primary for governor.
18: Today, I stand before you filled with gratitude, with humility, and hope as I formally accept the Democratic nomination to be the next governor of the great state of Wisconsin.
8: Crowley will face Republican Congressman Tom Tiffany in the November general election. The Justice Department says it is charging almost a dozen people for allegedly organizing more than 1,000 fake marriages, mostly to help Chinese nationals gain American citizenship. Here's Attorney General Todd Blanche.
20: Gaining American citizenship and legal status to reside in this great nation is a sacred privilege, and we will ensure it is always done in accordance with the law protecting our communities and national security.
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21: WMBD Radio Local News. I'm John Cruz. The site of the former Harrison School in South Peoria will soon be a place for families needing a home. City Council last night approving a rezoning request by Phoenix Community Development Services to allow for a 48-unit permanent supportive housing complex that will also feature a medical clinic run by OSF. Director Joe Doolin says the complex will target families that are homeless and put them on a path to a better life.
22: It does give them an opportunity to go from experiencing homelessness to hopefully thriving and then hopefully moving out after they have had those services and making room for another family that might be going through a similar thing.
21: And Doolin says the location nearby a school and a park as well as on a bus route works in the residents' favor. Tazewell County's Land Use Committee reviewing a first draft of a proposed data center ordinance. 25 News reports the ordinance would only allow data centers on industrially zoned land in unincorporated areas and ban them from agricultural and residential districts. Developers would be required to obtain special use permits, submit noise modeling studies, and provide water containment plans in case of fires. But some residents, such as Suzanne Vanderham of East Peoria, say the regulations don't go far enough.
23: While economic growth is desperately needed in this county, it should not be at the expense of our water, air, energy costs, and lack of actual job openings for our residents.
21: The Land Use Committee will meet again next week to continue discussing that ordinance. More news in 30 minutes or as it breaks, and always at WMBDRadio.com.
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25: The 25 News First Alert forecast features stormy weather for our Wednesday. A severe thunderstorm watch is now in effect until 1 o'clock this afternoon across central Illinois as a storm system approaches from the northwest. Scattered storm chances will be the greatest from 9 o'clock this morning until the early afternoon. We can't rule out one or two strong to severe storms. Should any severe storms occur, damaging winds and locally heavy rainfall would be the primary threats before dry weather returns for the evening. I'm 25 News First Alert meteorologist Balint Salivari for WMBD Radio.
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0: Van Camp, we're on the show. Jeremy Marcus, David Van Camp, Scott Robbins.
2: So I know people in Michigan really do think Abdul, how do you say the other part of his name?
33: Al-Sayed.
2: No, not Al-Sayed, the part.
33: I think it's
2: got Muhammad and then it's something else in there.
33: I think that's how it's spelled.
2: I forget exactly how you pronounce it. Anyway.
33: I don't know.
2: All this stuff got unearthed. You talked about it a little bit yesterday, David, what he had said about football.
33: Oh, yeah.
2: Have you heard him actually, the audio?
33: No. I have not heard the actual audio, no.
2: Okay. Again, this dude running for Senate in Michigan. And roll it.
16: I'm out there hitting somebody, trying to hit them harder than they hit me, recognizing that both of us are at risk of injury, all because we got to tell ourselves that we're stronger, faster, more powerful.
2: So he's talking about his history playing football. Mm-hmm. And the way I understand it, he fancied himself quite a player. Mm-hmm. But then people were trying to find any evidence of that, and they were coming up short. I don't know if that's true or not, but just for reference back to it.
16: And, you know, let alone, and like in our own lives, it has destructive consequences, let alone what that tells us about where our country does, right? You think about all the wars that we fight abroad, all of the sordid history of oppressing other people in the name of this American idea, right? Whether it was, quote, manifest destiny and destroying Native Americans, or it was the transatlantic slave trade where, you know, folks who, quote, founded this country on the backs of Native folks that they destroyed, then captured people, enslaved them, and had them work their fields because they thought it was their right, right? And all of this, like a lot of these narratives, you kind of see echoed in the ethos of football.
33: Wow.
2: Something tells me that's not going to fly well in Michigan.
33: There's a reach. Oh, that's going to be, that is going to be reaching a lot of Michiganders this fall on Saturdays.
2: Oh, yeah.
33: Oh, yeah, I'd buy time during the games, yeah.
2: Mm-hmm. Well, and this whole thing, it goes back to the oppressed and oppressors, all of this. Like your ancestors never oppressed anybody. Abdul.
33: Right.
2: Give me a freaking break. And then he was talking about the Second Amendment. I don't know, did you hear that one, David?
33: No, I have not heard that one.
2: Oh, well, I know how you feel about the Second Amendment, David, as many Americans do. He's comparing it to healthcare a little bit.
33: What?
2: Roll it.
16: Imagine what America might be if we took access to healthcare as seriously as some people take access to guns. If I could tweak one thing about the Constitution, it would be two words in the Second Amendment, from the right to bear arms to the right to have healthcare. Guns take a lot of lives in America. Healthcare saves them.
2: You look really confused.
33: That's the thing. That's just actually, again, a lot of these people, they talk a good game when they're on script. You know, they can answer. Mm-hmm. They have their prepared, canned answers. But, man, when they're left to their own devices and just mm-hmm. expressing their own thoughts, they're morons.
2: They are.
33: Because that doesn't even make sense.
2: No. But I could see a woman falling for it.
33: Right.
17: Yeah, he's right.
2: Yeah, guns hurt people. Healthcare saves people. Because right now, if someone's injured, they can't go to the hospital and get treated.
33: Yeah.
2: Yes, they can.
33: Yeah.
26: I'm waiting for him to draw the parallel between us and bowling.
2: like where the pins and the oppressor is the ball and the stock is right.
0: I'm like, where are you going with that? Yeah, that's hilarious.
2: Yeah.
0: By the way, something else I just happened to hear this morning. This was on Good Morning America, ABC. Since we're on the topic of Michigan, I'm just going to play this for you and get your reaction. I don't know if you've heard this story or not.
1: So the University of Michigan is getting rid of some final grades for the sake of students' mental health. The university announcing it's dropping first semester grades in an effort to, quote, curb the mental health crisis faced by many young college students. This is a pilot program. It's set
0: Hold
1: to roll
0: on.
1: Out in fall
0: Time out. We've got a rolling of the eyes from Mr. Scott Robbins.
2: Well, my God, man. Yeah, it bums me out that I fail. Yeah, it sucks. It affects my weekend, my mental health, my allowance, everything. Yeah, I hate it.
0: Yeah. It goes on. Here you go.
1: 27. It applies to students enrolled in the College of Literature, Science, and the Arts. So that's about half of Michigan's roughly 8,000 first-year students. Now, class results will be displayed as either pass or no credit on transcripts, and students will still receive grades in the class as the semester unfolds, but final grades will not be recorded. And Michigan is one of the largest universities in the United States. It has over 35,000 undergraduates, and the school says the program will allow a smooth on-ramp as freshmen accelerate from high school into a more rigorous college curriculum, and it'll give students a chance to refine their academic skills and build early momentum. Now, Michigan declined further comment, but did tell ABC News that they will, quote, have more details to share this fall as faculty, staff, and students in the College of Literature, Science, and the Arts continue to inform the design, development, and implementation of a pilot program.
3: Hmm. Just a few years too late for me.
0: Not that funny. What are we doing?
2: I don't know, man.
33: I mean, I've heard of, like, pass-fail stuff, but it wasn't so much because of, like, mental health things. Like, my calculus class that I took at Houston Community College before transferring to North Texas, that was pass-fail. But that was because it was a prerequisite required by the state, and it was community college. So the professor, who was one of the best teachers I'd ever had, was like, yeah, it's pass-fail, whatever. I know most of y'all are either just trying – you're just trying to move on to the next thing.
0: Mm-hmm.
33: And so, yeah, great news for me because I suck at that stuff.
0: Mm-hmm. But for your mental health.
33: No, it wasn't for the mental health.
0: I thought your job was to get these people ready for the real world, right, to tackle the challenges ahead. And you think about the history of 18-year-olds, and maybe not your own personal history, but what 18-year-olds have been able to accomplish. Many great things, if they're actually challenged. But the more you coddle and baby, doesn't it seem like that's the last thing they would need?
33: You know? Yeah.
0: And if you're not ready for that rigorous schedule, there's JUCO.
33: Right.
0: My gosh. There are other avenues. I was like, I saw that. Like, I cannot wait to see Robin's reaction to that.
2: Well,
0: and you didn't disappoint with the rolling of the eyes.
2: No, but man, it's...
0: I know.
2: I mean, I can remember looking at a report card going, oh, damn, boy, I'm bummed. I wish they could expunge my grades.
0: Okay, I had the 1 year of, quote, business school, as you well know, and you've had fun with many times, from the American Institute of Commerce and the broadcast part of that school.
2: I got the sweatshirt.
33: What a great name for that school.
0: Thank you.
2: It was in a mall.
0: And it's a hake.
2: It was in a mall.
0: It was next to a Mexican restaurant and an arcade. And at that time, the drinking age in Iowa was 19. It was fantastic. Because it was, you know, your speech class right to Tsukasa. There was a pitcher waiting. Anyway, after high school, which was sort of a disaster, it's like, okay, I'm going to take this serious. And I make the dean's list. And to hear my brother or sisters to this day, oh, my gosh. Mom would tell anyone within earshot, Jamie made the dean's list.
33: Oh, God.
0: I know you all thought he was a loser, but you know what? Dean's list. It doesn't matter that it's the American Institute of Commerce.
2: I would argue that
0: there was pride in that.
2: That pitcher of beer after your classes were over primed you for what you were going to be doing later.
0: Yeah, going next door to the arcade to play track and field.
2: Well, that and working and then going drinking.
0: Yes.
33: I just love that the American Institute of Commerce had a dean's list.
0: Thank you. Did I mention I was on it?
2: Yes, you
0: Thank
2: did.
0: You. Yes.
33: You're in the Hall of Fame now.
0: It's that time. We do it a couple of times a day. Go around the table. It may not be the biggest story out there, but it caught your attention. David, today, what's your story?
33: Well, I know that you know, a lot of news outlets haven't really been talking about the Fauci texts, like, at all.
0: No, dude. It's like it never happened.
33: He's like, yeah, you know that theoretically, yeah, it's possible that pregnant women in the first trimester could, you know, miscarry in the first trimester after getting the COVID vaccine. Well,
0: that's huge.

0: fever, inflammation, and in extreme cases, life-threatening illness. So this is just coming to light now, Sandra, that Fauci had these concerns. And I remember when I got the boosters, I developed pericarditis. Then that went away. Then when I had the second booster, it came roaring back again. So, you know, the body reacts differently to these things depending.
1: Wow.
2: Wow.
1: I heard somebody else say this, too. And I know because sometimes I can't remember the time and everything else. We were talking about it yesterday, and I said I'd never heard that. That's what I was talking about with the second dose, that these sorts of things can happen. Mm-hmm. I don't think they ever did say that. It was just sort of like, it's like the regular flu shot. Right. There are some side effects, but it was way worse than what they ever let on.
2: Mm-hmm.
1: Yeah. Man, I would almost issue a challenge, but maybe not. To say, okay, we all know people that to this day would think of Fauci as, well, this light in a very dark time.
2: Mm-hmm. Yes.
1: And just have you asked them, have you heard what he knew and didn't tell the public? But my guess would be it would be a useless conversation because they won't believe you. And they would say, well, what source did you get that from? Mm-hmm. Because people, in the end, it seems, choose to believe what they want to believe, unless they're really open-minded.
2: Well, it's not just a conservative issue.
1: No, it's not.
2: You know, that's what makes me nuts about it.
1: Yes.
2: I mean, you know, who you voted for should have no bearing on whether you want to know this or not, or you should know this or not.
1: Yes. And this isn't my story. Then we can move on. I read this long piece from stupid Rolling Stone because there was a link from Real Clear Politics.
2: Mm-hmm.
1: And it was all defending Fauci.
2: Yeah.
1: Like, this numbnut is still believing what Fauci was saying.
2: Mm-hmm.
1: Like, are you supposed to be a reporter? Are you supposed to be doing bad record reviews? It's a joke, man. It is infuriating. All right, Scotty, what's your story?
2: Will Elvis Costello get the shot?
1: Yeah, that's what we need to know.
2: That's right.
1: I bet they were never on the dean's list at the American Institute of Commerce.
2: They weren't either. They wanted to be, but they just never made it.
1: No, they're an award-winning journalist.
2: I've known you for a long time, and I've just learned this for the first time today.
1: Yeah, buddy.
2: And I knew your mother, and she never said it to me. Mark Walter is selling the L.A. Lakers.
1: Okay.
2: He only owned them for 2 years, by the way. Keep that in mind. He also owns the Dodgers. Same guy.
1: Wow, okay.
2: Unbelievably amount of money. But he is selling them to Josh Kushner and the Disney exec, that Bob Iger guy,
1: okay,
2: for $12.5 billion.
1: Wow.
2: Which makes it the largest in terms of cash of any professional franchise ever. Now, he bought it 2 years ago for $10 billion. So he made $2.5 billion in 2 years by selling the Lakers.
1: That's incredible.
2: He said there won't be any changes. Hot dogs will now cost $100 and fries with that $50 each when you go to the games.
1: For my story, it's a football story, high school football, Arkansas. Yeah. There's practice. This was on August 6th. And player goes to put on his helmet. He's like, whoa, what? He's looking inside. He's like, something's moving in there. Holy smokes, what in the world is that? Is that a snake?
2: Oh, gosh.
1: Oh, yeah. That's,
2: oh, no.
1: That's a copperhead. That's a venomous snake.
2: Copperhead?
1: Yes. Hey, here's the thing. It somehow got underneath the padding. They were able to get control of the snake using a tote bag. Okay? The athlete had reportedly been wearing the helmet with the snake inside for almost an hour.
2: Oh, gosh.
1: Saying, incredible, it didn't bite him.
2: Right.
1: Holy God. Like, it was just shock and disbelief to see that. I got a better shot at winning the lottery than seeing this in my 10 years. That's what the coach said.
3: Yeah.
1: Yeah, that is wild, man.
3: Dude. I always checked my helmet when I played, not because of fear of snakes, but because of that movie Arachnophobia. One of the players, the spider, had crawled into his helmet before he got out on the field, bit him dead.
1: Oh!
3: That scared the crap out of me as a kid. And I'm, like, shaking out the helmet every time.
1: I bet, dude.
2: Cow.
1: Man.
2: I can't believe that.
1: No way did a guy with a drive sober license plate get popped for DUI. We got Nimrod to the news and a news update coming up.
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9: The Markley Van Camp and Robbins Show. Jamie Markley, David Van Camp, Scott Robbins. Controversy with the Trumpster.
10: Oh, yeah, always.
9: Like every day.
10: Yeah. This one is really weird, though. The press is very upset. because the Secret Service secretly transferred President Trump to a different flight when he left Turkey a few weeks ago?
11: Yes.
10: Because there was a threat to his life with Iran. Mm-hmm. And they're mad because they felt like he was leaving the press of sitting ducks.
11: Yeah.
10: I don't get it. It's kind of like, yeah, you'd want the president to avoid getting killed. It's kind of the whole job of the Secret Service.
11: Or at least
10: the detail assigned to protect the president. Well, Trump was asked about what happened.
11: Okay.
12: Well, it's only up to Secret Service. I just follow what they'd like to do. So I go by Secret Service and the military. They wanted me to go on a different flight, a different plane, equal safety, but they wanted me to do it, so I do it. I do what they say.
13: What is the nature of the threat?
12: I guess there was a threat out there. I didn't really ask too much about it. I get a lot of threats.
11: Right. Yeah. No kidding.
10: Yeah, at this point, dang, I mean, what? He's like, oh, there's another threat? Okay, fine. Let's do this.
11: Yeah, okay. Whatever you want.
14: Mm-hmm.
11: Did you want to hear how John Kyle at ABC covered this?
14: I do.
11: You do? Okay.
15: Overnight, President Trump answered questions about the clandestine plane-switching ruse used to keep him safe from a potential assassination attempt from Iran.
11: Mm-hmm.
15: The president said it was the Secret Service and the military that made the call to sneak him onto a different plane as he left the NATO summit in Turkey last month.
12: It's only up to Secret Service.
11: And then it's the same clip we just had from you, David, and after that.
15: The New York Times reports that U.S. officials feared the Iranians had information on Trump's whereabouts in Turkey and that they could target his plane with a surface-to-air missile. As President Trump was moved to another plane in a catering truck, the traveling press and most of his staff remained on the now decoy Air Force One, including Treasury Secretary Scott Bessent and Secretary of State Marco Rubio. Sources tell ABC News that both Bessent and Rubio knew that Trump had been taken off the plane because of a serious threat. Many others on the plane, however, had no idea what was going on.
11: Well, right.
10: Okay.
11: All right, we got to get to Nimrod. Here we go.
8: When the going gets tough.
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18: I love the poorly educated.
11: All right. Nimrod's in the News. We go to Arizona, where troopers pull over a driver Saturday night. Is clearly driving under the influence. We're talking 2.5 times the legal limit. Wow. And crazy part, the driver did have a vanity license plate on the front of their vehicle that said, "Arrive Alive," all caps and around the edges.
14: Okay.
11: Said, "Drive sober or get pulled over." Of course, police
14: irony. Yes.
11: Had some fun with that. A lesson in practice what you preach. 2.5 times. Dang. And that's Nimrod's in the News.
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17: A shakeup at the White House. I'm Lisa Brady, Fox News. President Trump just confirming that Press Secretary Caroline Leavitt is leaving at the end of the month to spend more time with her family. The president calling her one of his most trusted aides, posting that she'll now be one of his top outside advisors and an influential voice within the Republican Party heading into the midterms.
23: Huge news and unexpected news, obviously. Caroline just put out an additional post saying that serving as the White House Press Secretary of the last year and a half has been the honor and adventure of a lifetime. She expresses her gratitude to the president for the privilege of speaking on his behalf at the podium and talks about how challenging it has been working in one of the most demanding and important jobs while also welcoming two young children in recent years.
17: Fox's Jackie Heinrich at the White House, where Leavitt is the youngest ever press secretary after previously working for the Trump campaign. No word yet on who will step into that role. Just getting word that Nick Reiner is now indicted on murder charges in the killings of his parents, actor-director Rob Reiner and Michelle Reiner. The indictment by an L.A. County grand jury unsealed today also adds an allegation that he was lying in wait before attacking them. That could open the door to prosecutors seeking the death penalty. The Reiners were stabbed to death in their home last December. Prosecutors have not revealed any potential motives, and a court order stopped the coroner from making the autopsy records public. Inflation cools in July, with consumer prices rising 3.4% compared to a year ago, slightly less than in June.
24: Higher oil and gas prices from the Iran war appear to be having a limited impact on broader costs in the economy, but inflation remains higher than before the war began in February, when it was 2.4%.
17: Fox's Frank Lanza. A mixed finish on Wall Street. The Dow down 21 points at the bell after gains during the session. 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
25: 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A year ago, violence rattled Peoria Public Schools. Now, police are making sure this year starts off on a positive note. 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Chief Brad Dixon tells 25 News it's all about building trust.
26: We want to have those positive engagements. 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And it's a great opportunity for us to engage with them and have those great connections.
25: And they'll be at a different school every Thursday. The first stop is Manual High School tomorrow morning at 6:50. You can check the Peoria Police or PPS Facebook pages for the full schedule. Peoria Public Schools could be changing how your kid's report card looks to give you a better picture of how they're doing. Now, if your fourth grader brings home a C, it's hard to tell if they're grasping the material or falling behind. Board member Gregory Wilson wants to add a specific column to report cards that shows the actual grade level your child is reading and doing math at.
27: So now, hopefully, that empowers the parent, you know, to have the opportunity to advocate for their child, kind of find out why they're reading at a second grade level and not a fourth grade level if the child was in the fourth grade.
25: The board's policy committee will discuss the plan later today. State officials gearing up for the start of the 2026 Illinois State Fair. The fair kicking off tomorrow runs through August 23rd in Springfield. Governor Pritzker will be unveiling the 2026 Butter Cow today at the fairgrounds. More news in 30 minutes or as it breaks and always at WMBDRadio.com.
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29: The 25 News First Alert forecast features stormy weather for our Wednesday. A severe thunderstorm watch is now in effect until 1 o'clock this afternoon across central Illinois as a storm system approaches from the northwest. Scattered storm chances will be the greatest from 9 o'clock this morning until the early afternoon. We can't rule out one or two strong to severe storms. Should any severe storms occur, damaging winds and locally heavy rainfall would be the primary threats before dry weather returns for the evening. I'm 25 News First Alert meteorologist Balint Salivari for WMBD Radio.
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1: Better weather here this afternoon, but a lost day as far as road work, and that includes the two ramps that were scheduled closed today. The northbound Route 6 ramps to and from War Memorial Drive are still open. Those ramps were scheduled closed today through Friday. It was always weather permitting. There's just reduced speeds through the work zone. Likely not much work going on today. Route 6, that's I-74 to War Memorial Drive and Knoxville to Mossville Road. A little slower through the work zone where it's down to one lane on I-474 in Tazewell County. 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

0: Welcome, my babies. 1470 100.3 WMBD. Thanks for joining us today here on the Phil Luciano Show. That's a bit of a surprising bit of news. If you heard that right before we came on there, that White House Press Secretary Caroline Leavitt said, bye-bye, I'm out. And that is, according to what she released and what President Trump said, that she simply wants to spend more time with her family. And I realize she is sort of a you like her or you really don't like her type of thing. I think it's purely along politics. You either see her as someone who's devoted to the president or someone who doesn't always have an adherence to everything that some people might call truthful. But just depends on how you see things, right? And you think about this. I mean, for one, she's still, I think she started her job at 26, so she's still relatively young. I'm sorry, she's 28. 28. That was, she's the youngest ever press secretary, okay? So now she's 29, 30. Two little kids at home. And I mean this in all seriousness. You think about how tough it is to raise little kids, right? And I'm not saying it always has to be the woman. Not at all. Not at all. But she just was on maternity leave. She probably got more of a taste, more of the feel of what that's all about. But also, you know, it's hard. It's a hard job. You know that if you have kids or even if you have grandkids, right? And you think about, okay, that's a tough challenge. And even if you work, you're still raising kids. I get that. But if you're there full time, that's tough. Versus dealing with the Washington Press Corps. Ugh, that's a tough one, too. I mean, they both have hard jobs. One is always asking for information. The other not always wanting to share all the information. It's just how it works out, regardless of who's in power. But you think about, man, do I want to deal with these reporters or deal with these little rugrats? And I'm thinking the rugrats. So she's out the door. And no word as to who's going to replace her. And it's a big deal. It really is. It's not, you know, and she's the White House press secretary, certainly not an elected position, of course. But that's like the main cog, or the, maybe you just call it the last stop between the press corps and the president, right? And there is historically this rather nuanced role. I mean, you want to be seemingly helpful. At the same time, you're working for the president. So that adversarial sometimes role, you understand it. You get how that is. So that's a tough job to handle. And we'll see. We'll see who has it next. I don't know if you watched, read, took in any of the races in yesterday's primaries. I don't want to have a deep dive into that. I do want to take a little look here at Wisconsin, okay? Not because I'm necessarily overly excited about Wisconsin politics, but a couple things happen that I think are going to possibly repeat themselves in the fall. And here's what I'm talking about. Not necessarily who won what, but how it all got covered. And more it seems. I don't know. I don't know how many years, 10, 20, 30, 40, whatever it was, I don't know if polls were more accurate. I do think polls have become more inaccurate. What do I mean? We're so poll oriented these days with our news consumption. It's, you know, what does this poll say? What does that poll say? And you know this, with ever since CNN came on the scene, you know, almost 46 years ago, something like that. Ever since that wall-to-wall news coverage, gotta have information, gotta have breakdowns, gotta do these horse races type of thing. And so these polls have just become outsized in their importance. So I think there are just more polls, and there's more of a focus on them. And in that way, they seemingly have become more inaccurate of late because they fail. And they're just more important. And I can't recall what it was back in 1982, how much we depended on polls for either our news, for our prognostications, what candidates decided to do. All I know is this, is that there was a poll taken in Wisconsin in mid-July, a month ago. This is just a month ago. This wasn't last July, you know, 2025, just July. And at that point, the breakdown was like this, that that Francesca Hung, the Democratic Socialist, she was favored by 38% of respondents. 38%, okay? Then the former Lieutenant Governor, Mandela Barnes, this is on the Democratic side, of course, Mandela Barnes, former Lieutenant Governor, had only 16%. And pulling in the rear, David Crowley, a moderate, only 7%. Based on that poll, Mandela Barnes said, I'm done. I'm done. I'm out. There's no way I can win. And Crowley, again, he had 7%. He suspended his campaign for a while. He's like, I don't know what to do. And then he jumped back in. But again, he was so far behind, 38% to 7. What happened? Well, the focus by so much of the news media was that disparity. And that makes sense. And she became the darling, as many of the news media have picked up on in terms of just this storyline. I'm not saying it's right. It's just a storyline. It's about Democratic Socialists. Yeah, they won some races. They haven't won all. And the mainstream Democrats are losing their mind because they know what is probably the case. If Democratic Socialists, in any way, shape, or form, hardcore, medium core, whatever core, if any of the candidates who are Democratic Socialists become the main presidential candidate in 2028, ain't going to win. It just isn't going to happen. And so the mainstream Democrats have kind of freaked out about this. And a lot of media just going, yeah, Democratic Socialists. And it's interesting to see how a couple of the larger news organizations cover this. You know, New York Times, flamingly left, right? Stunning loss in Wisconsin. Stunning loss that was regarding that race. CNN, more mainstream Democrat, said establishment strikes back. You see the difference there? Stunning loss versus establishment strikes back. One is, oh, the other's like, here we come back type of thing. And that's how, you know, that's how different flavors are painted in politics. But my point of all of this, the one part that was left out of that poll, just in terms of the attention it got, again, this was just 4 or 5 weeks ago. 34% of respondents were undecided. And guess where they went? They weren't the mainstream Democrat. And there are, people are now with like fingers in the air, experts, pontificators, reporters. Well, here's how we can maybe explain it. They're saying that, oh, well, in the primary, those voters decide later than in general elections. Okay, maybe. Oh, we expected more young voters to show up. I've been hearing that for 20-some years, haven't you? Remember John Kerry? Remember him? He's going to come and just destroy W because now all these young people are so excited and blah, blah. They didn't show. They didn't show then. They're not showing now, at least in this race. So my whole point of this, Wisconsin, Schmisconsin, whatever. But my point is simply, as we get closer to the midterms, we're going to have so much of this horse race poll information. And in the end, you know what's going to happen. A whole lot of, how did the polls get it wrong? Yeah. Meantime, another news today, that massive storm, man, the damage. It stretched over 330 miles across the Midwest. Here in Peoria, Central Illinois, we are pretty much spared any of this devastation because this severe flash flooding and all these other outcroppings of this storm, winds of 90 to 100 miles an hour, the power was knocked out to more than a million homes. As of today, hundreds of thousands still without power across Illinois, Indiana, and Ohio, and three people were killed. This is so sad. There's a four-year-old boy killed in southeastern Indiana. A tree toppled onto a home. A woman died in Portage, Indiana, from a house explosion suspected to be linked to severe weather. And in Ohio, Roseville, Ohio, there was a medical emergency. And this person died because heavy flooding blocked first responders from reaching the scene. Yeesh. And this is really amazing to me. You think about this. In Grafton, Ohio, there's a lightning strike. It hit a correctional facility, and it hospitalized 16 inmates. They're returning from an evening meal. Guess they're outside, and boom, zap, 16 people. Wow. Wow. Tough stuff. Speaking of tough stuff, you know, we do note here on the show when it happens that, rock and rollers getting older, and so often we bemoan the fact that we just have to go through so many of these old timers, these old time rock and rollers and obits. But this one, it's good news today. It's sort of preemptive, because Rod Stewart is 81. Well, maybe not. Because he had already canceled a few shows, and he announced now he's canceled the remainder of his tour, including a residency in Las Vegas. And he says, I got no choice. I just got a coronary stent procedure. So it's not like devastating. I mean, those happen all the time. I mean, think about that. We talk, just a little heart thing, just a little stick or whatever they put in there to prop it up, whatever. It's kind of serious when it's your heart, but should be okay. He says, I want to thank the doctors, nurses, and everyone's taking care of me. I'm deeply disappointed to miss those shows, but I look forward to getting back on stage. Kenny's 81. Think about this. I don't know how old you are. If you're less than 81, when you're 81, are you looking to go to work? Then again, we're not Rod Stewart. This guy's almost like Rod Stewart. It's Ken Zersky.
1: Wow.
0: I'm feeling generous today, Ken.
1: I do get the throaty singing once in a while, so yes.
0: I like it.
1: Overall, good. Due to the weather, they did not shut down the ramps from Route 6 northbound to War Memorial Drive, to or from War Memorial Drive. Both those ramps are still open, so we'll see how the schedule goes now. It was scheduled to close today and stay closed through Friday. And again, those ramps are still open. We're just not quite seeing the slowdowns that we normally do, even though it's still down to one-lane Route 6. There's just not much work going on. And same for that Route 6 between Knoxville and Mossville Road. A little bit tight where it's down to one lane on I-474 and eastbound right now, slowing down, approaching the Shade Loman Bridge. We've seen that backup get worse in the afternoons. So we'll keep an eye on that. 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
0: Thank you, Ken. 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It can get messy, right? Well, check out the scene in a Maryland neighborhood where a resident has been feeding vultures. 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Yeah, 200 vultures fed 200 pounds of chicken a day. The birds are making a stinky mess that's driving neighbors nuts. We'll tell you about the bird brain feeding all those vultures next.
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15: Welcome back. This is the Phil Luciano Show. Appreciate you being here today. You ever head out, I don't know if you're walking around your neighborhood, driving around, and then you see, looks like a vulture. A lot of, by where I live, a lot of turkey vultures, right? And they circle the sky. You know, they're looking for dead things to eat. They get hungry too, right? But residents in a neighborhood in Columbia, Maryland, they regularly see flocks of vultures. Flocks of vultures hang out in droves at one person's home. And they're getting fed up about this. That's because over the past few years, resident Feng Soon has been feeding roughly, check this out, 200 vultures with a total of more than 10,000 pounds of raw chicken. Vultures are, they sound a lot scarier than they actually are. We'll get to that in a minute, but they sure are messy. And these vultures, again, 200. If you had 200 starlings in the house next door, you'd get upset about it, right? Think about 200 vultures. So these vultures don't want to leave. I mean, they're getting fed on the regular, right? But their presence extends far beyond Feng Sung's property. A persistent smell, this is just horrifying, a persistent smell of decaying meat has blanketed the area. I guess they don't eat everything that's out there. Can't finish them stuffed. Meat's just decaying. And it's also, there's a considerable amount of bird poop running down neighborhood roofs and also regurgitated chicken bones scattered around yards. So they don't just stay right there. I mean, they're birds. They fly. They do their business. They get it all over. Now, Feng Soon has described the large flocks of black vultures, they're black vultures, as protective guardian figures rather than pests. I like them. They keep away the bad guys, whoever that might be. She has asserted that the vulture feces, you know, all those droppings, functions as a natural sanitation agent for the environment. None of this really makes sense. That's what she says. And she says, look, I'm also feeding a species and helping them because, well, they're endangered. So I'm doing a good thing. The neighbors disagree. Now, several years ago, Soon first left out upwards of 40 cans of cat food per day. I'm going to feel that that got expensive, though. That got expensive. So she switched to chicken, 200 pounds every day. She's been cited in court for violating health codes. But despite court orders saying, stop the feedings, she keeps doing it. They fined her
0: $2,500. She's like, nah, whatever. A small price to pay for my pet vultures. Egads. And there are more court appearances set to continue this bird battle, but I think we know, at least from what we've seen so far, what Feng Soon is going to do. She's going to keep feeding them vultures. Yeah, hungry. Now, like I said, they sound kind of terrifying, but they're not dangerous to human. They're just scavengers, strictly scavengers. And so, they look for roadkill and that type of thing. And they've got long, blunt talons. They don't have sharp, gripping claws like hawks and eagles have. So even if they wanted to attack you, they couldn't do much. I mean, they could poke you, maybe like thump you, that type of thing, but not do any sort of damage. And so they're not aggressive, and they know it. They know it. They just fly around and look for roadkill and other dead animals. But they, like we were saying, they do hurt property by, pooping on them, that type of thing. They also have those hook beaks, and they don't use hook beaks to attack people, but they can tear up roofs, window caulking, rubber windshield wipers. Why would they do that? I don't know. They get bored. I'm so stuffed. Now what do I do with myself all day? I guess I'll go rip up that Honda. Something like that, but yeah. 200 vultures. Next time you look at your neighbor and think, that guy drives me crazy, think, well, could be worse. Could be in Maryland. When we get back, upwards of 70% of college students worry that artificial intelligence might threaten their job prospects. Well, at Bradley University, two new majors aim to put their graduates directly into high-tech career paths. Hear all about this exciting development on the Hilltop next.
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17: Fox News, I'm John Saucier. President Trump announcing this week the fate of the anti-weaponization fund would be left to Attorney General Todd Blanche. Blanche reinforcing that fund is dead.
18: I'm not sure how I can further say that the anti-weaponization fund doesn't exist.
17: The controversial fund would have compensated those who thought they were unfairly targeted by federal authorities. It drew bipartisan outrage over the potential to give payouts to those charged in the January 6th riots. Former NFL reporter Michelle Tafoya dominates a Republican primary race for Senate in Minnesota. She'll face off against progressive Democrat Lieutenant Governor Peggy Flanagan. Here's Tafoya on Fox.
19: We've had a crisis of leadership under Tim Walz and Peggy Flanagan, and now it's time for Minnesotans to stand up and say, you know what? We're not going to reward this kind of failure with a promotion to the U.S. Senate.
17: In her victory speech, Flanagan says ICE needs to be, quote, ripped apart. 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
20: WMBD Radio Local News. I'm John Cruz. Peoria Public Schools could be changing how your child's report card looks to give you a clear picture of how they're doing in class. Now, if your fourth grader brings home a C, it's hard to tell if they're grasping the material or falling behind. Board member Gregory Wilson wants to add a specific column to report cards that shows the actual grade level your child is reading and doing math at.
21: So now, hopefully, that empowers the parent, to have the opportunity to advocate for their child, kind of find out why they're reading at a second grade level and not a fourth grade level if the child was in the fourth grade.
20: And Wilson tells 25 News he also wants to bring back a requirement for parents to sign and return report cards, something that almost disappeared during the pandemic. The board's policy committee will discuss the plan later today. Witnesses and surveillance cameras reportedly placing the man accused of shooting and killing a Peoria teen at a Bloomington house party 4 years ago at the scene of the incident. 22-year-old Tommy Yale Anderson on trial this week for the April 2022 death of Richwoods High School student, 17-year-old Kanye Stowers. 25 News reports a retired Bloomington police detective testified several cameras tracked a silver SUV traveling to that house party and away after shots were fired. The vehicle's driver and his brother testified Anderson was at the party. The brother said he heard shots but didn't see Anderson with a gun, nor remembered seeing any altercations between Anderson and Stowers. More news in 30 minutes or as it breaks, and always at WMBDRadio.com.
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23: The 25 News First Alert forecast calls for mostly cloudy skies overnight into tomorrow morning. Wake up temperatures, give or take about 70 degrees, and highs tomorrow in the low 80s. We'll see yet another round of showers and thunderstorms, especially during the afternoon and evening. There's a low but non-zero chance that one or two of those could be strong or even severe. Additional showers and storms capable of heavy rain and gusty winds will continue tomorrow night and into Friday morning. From 25 News, I'm First Alert Chief Meteorologist Brian Walter for WMBD Radio.
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2: Route 6 still down to one lane both directions north of War Memorial Drive to I-74. There's not much work going on, so traffic is moving with just reduced speeds. Same for the work zone on Route 6 between Knoxville and Mossville. Now, the ramps that were scheduled closed today are still open. That's the Route 6 northbound ramps to and from War Memorial Drive. They were scheduled to close today through Friday. That work is weather permitting. I-474 tightening up eastbound around the Shade Loman Bridge and westbound just past Springfield Road. Save time for sunshine. 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
3: I'm Liz Klayman, and this is the Fox Business Report. Stocks losing steam heading into the closing bell with the major averages ending mixed following a cooling CPI inflation report. The tech-heavy Nasdaq gained as AI stocks rallied. Inflation declining slightly last month as the cost of gas and groceries fell, though prices still rose more quickly than before the Iranian war. Consumer prices increasing 3.4% in July from a year ago. AI infrastructure stocks surged on strong earnings reports, but software stocks fell on AI disruption worries. CoreWeave stock rose 20%. The cloud computing company reported a smaller loss and higher revenue than analysts were expecting for the second quarter. The Dow winners, Caterpillar, NVIDIA, and Honeywell Technologies. The Dow decliners, Home Depot, Microsoft, and Travelers. The Dow down 22 points. The Nasdaq higher by 143. S&P 500 up 20. That's your Fox Business Report. I'm Hillary Barsky, invested in you.
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15: WMBD. Thanks for climbing aboard today. This is Phil Luciano. In headlines we are following today, Carolyn Leavitt said just a little while ago, bye-bye. She's heading out as White House
0: press secretary. No acrimony. She's just wanting to raise her kids. So no word yet as to her replacement. That's a big job. It's an important job. Meantime, this storm that rolled through the Midwest, it covered 330 miles. 1 million people were left without power, but at one point, still there are hundreds of thousands in Illinois, Indiana, and Ohio who don't have power. Obviously, that spared us. So that was good here, but otherwise, still digging out from those effects. We'll get into both of those stories and others at the top of the hour. Interesting news, good news on the hilltop. Bradley University has two new majors, and I know we talk here on this show and lots of places about artificial intelligence. It's so many different angles, and it's been holding up, pretty much propelling the stock market for a long time. That's a good thing. The federal government putting a lot of resources and emphasis into that, and now Bradley's saying, we're in too, because there are two new majors that are focused in tech, including AI. With us to talk about those two majors is the chair of the Department of Computer Science and Information Systems at Bradley, Dr. Yun Wang. Dr. Wang, welcome to the show.
4: Thank you.
0: And so these are two new majors, but they're already hit the ground going. You can apply to be with either of them, huh?
4: Yes, we are. We are accepting applications now.
0: And so tell us about each one of them. I know there's two, and I don't know if they are complementary, like they work together. They kind of sound like it, but I know so little about this type of stuff. I'm glad you're here to explain. So what's the AI major?
4: Okay, great question. So AI major and the data science major, they are both powered by computer science, but they focus on different areas. For example, if I utilize a car as an analogy, so like the AI major is pretty much focus on how to build a car, how to evaluate a car, how to improve a car, and how to secure a car. While the data science major is pretty much like how to use the car to drive the customers to the specific destination for different purpose.
0: Okay, so yeah. With these majors, it's that some of the students will be taking the same sort of classes, but the emphasis will be different at the end.
4: Yes.
0: Okay, so the AI major, so the major will just be, what did you major in? Artificial intelligence. That'll be just flat out that, right? That's what it's called, AI.
4: Yes.
0: Okay, and so the universe, and the other one is data science. And when did the university decide, hey, let's launch these majors? Was that just now, or has it been going on for a few years? Or
4: it has been going on for 2 years. We actually spent the past 2 years developing these two majors, data science and AI.
0: And have students come to you and others at the school and saying, hey, this is something I'd really like to pursue, but we don't have it here at Bradley. How about we do that here? Have you heard from that at all? Or
4: yes, we do. Yeah, we kind of have the, you know, needs from our current students, because like now AI is reshaping every single field and every single, you know, disciplines. As a result, our students has been asking questions 2 years ago about, okay, so the AI technology. Well, luckily for the department, we already have the AI expertise. We have adequate faculty, and we have this kind of vision that is very important for this new era, AI-powered era. As a result, we have been working on these two majors since 2 years ago.
0: And so if you wanted to major in either of these, in AI or data science, you'd already have to be part of your school, part of the Department of Computer Science and Information Systems, or how does that, could you be in other, I mean, you have to have prerequisites for this, right? I mean, you don't go from like theater or communications into this, right? You have to work your way up into this type of thing, huh?
4: Okay, well, which is a great question I would like to answer. So pretty much like we have just launched the AI major. So the AI major is actually provide a foundation or pave the way for interdisciplinary program development. For example, like we can develop the AI for music. We can develop the program AI for business, for healthcare, for any field. Because now AI is pretty much needed and required in everyday life, in every work, and change the way we live, change the way we work.
0: I have read many times over the past couple of years polls, surveys with students, and it's like everyone else who's either in the job market or going to be in the job market, they get more and more concerned about AI taking their their career or changing their career path. And in this way, this is a place where maybe there are students, maybe at Bradley, maybe at other schools, like, well, I'm not sure if AI is going to harm my career path, but here's a career path where it's going to help, right? I mean,
4: yes. Wow, so AI, there has been a misconception about how AI is going to reshape the world. So AI will not replace the computer science job, but it's going to reshaping the job requirements, the skills. That's why we developed the AI major, and also we offer the AI concentration for the computer science major. So it's like, it's, let me use a example. Well, so we have internet. Before internet was invented, people, we don't have jobs about, let's say, cybersecurity. There are so many jobs actually promoted by the internet. Similarly, now AI will be the new revolution. It's going to create jobs specifically for this new AI field and new AI age.
0: So more opportunities because of AI.
4: Exactly.
0: And we're talking with Dr. Yun Wang. She's chair of the Department of Computer Science and Information Systems at Bradley University, which just started two new majors, AI and data science. And I'm wondering, Dr. Wang, is the hope at Bradley, in addition for those students who are here now who maybe want to get into these two majors, is there going to be a push for students out there, wherever, maybe they're at a university, and

0: You're right. Okay, so pretty much as of now, I just checked this morning. So overall, in the United States, we only have 79 AI majors.
1: Really?
0: As of now, across the country. And half a year ago, there are only 20-something. And also, in Illinois, as of now, there are just one university offer AI major in computer science. We may be the second one.
1: Because
0: it takes time for them to update their system.
1: I'm going to guess if we have this conversation at the beginning of next semester, that number you said, I think it was 79, it's going to be maybe double that.
0: Maybe. Very likely.
1: Because it's one of those things, like you say, it's just going to keep growing and growing and growing, so much opportunity. Mm-hmm. And it also the opportunity for schools like Bradley that are getting jumping on the bandwagon and like, hey, let's do something with this.
0: Yes.
1: And so are you excited about this as a new major? I mean, that's got to be one of those things when you have a new major. I mean, how many? There's like 100 majors maybe at Bradley. Am I right? Something around there?
0: Yes, more than 100 programs.
1: Yeah. So it's a new major is not like a thing that happens every day. So that's got to be kind of exciting. But especially in that it's in your department, that's got to be kind of cool.
0: Very excited about it. Yeah.
1: And so what's the next thing that's going to happen with this in terms of the major? You say it's open so people can enroll, and then what happens from there?
0: Okay, so pretty much, we are recruiting students now. And so the application, it's open, and we're accepting applications. And the very first group of students we are going to recruit, it's for the fall of 2027. Next year. So now we are refining this kind of curriculum. We are well prepared for our students.
1: And so could there be AI and data science majors graduating in the spring of 2028, or would it be a year after that? I don't know what the speed of this would happen.
0: Okay, so this undergraduate program, it's a four-year program, just like most of the a bachelor degree, it's 4 years.
1: Sure.
0: There's no AI without a computer science. So there are some overlap between a computer science degree and also the AI degree. So we do come up with a course plan for students to pursue double major. Gotcha. So if the students, for example, now in the freshman year or in the first 2 years, they still have opportunities to pursue double major, computer science and AI major. But for the students we recruit, for next year, it takes 4 years to graduate.
1: Okay, gotcha. Very interesting stuff. Exciting news on the Hilltop. Dr. Yun Wang, Chair of the Department of Computer Science and Information Systems, thanks for joining us today.
0: Thank you for having me today.
1: Ken Zersky, what's happening on the road, sir?
2: Getting a little slower now, Route 6 traffic, and that's just because it's still down to one lane. That's both directions, War Memorial Drive to I-74. It's a left lane that's blocked. Now, the two ramps that were scheduled closed today, the Route 6 northbound ramps to and from War Memorial Drive are still open. That was always weather permitting. Now, if you're on Route 6 heading northbound and north of Knoxville, that's going to tighten up a little bit in the work zone there between Knoxville and Mossville Road. And eastbound 474 is hitting the brakes, approaching. It's just approaching the bridge at this point with the lane closure. We have seen that get worse in the afternoons. 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
1: 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On the Thursday show, we'll talk to Nick McMillian. He is with the Peoria Public Works Department. 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
0: Welcome back. Thanks for joining us here on the Phil Luciano Show. Love this story. A 13-year-old boy could have spent the summer doing what many kids his age do, having fun, taking it easy, that kind of thing. I mean, it's summer break, right? Instead, Zach Waters spent nearly 300 hours using his 3D printing skills to build something that could make a little girl's life better. Now, Zach lives in Lehi, Utah. He became fascinated with 3D printing after watching a YouTube channel about the technology. But he wanted to do more than simply make cool things. It is cool to make things with 3D printers. He wanted to do more, though. So he discovered Make Good. Make Good. It's a nonprofit that creates 3D printed assisted devices for people with disabilities. And through them, he found the perfect way to combine his passion with his desire to help others. So they gave him a summer project. His summer project was creating a custom wheelchair for a 20-month-year-old girl, a device her family couldn't afford.
11: I really wanted to do this because I just love helping people in need. And it combines my two favorite things in life, 3D printing and helping people in need.
0: So Water spent roughly 300 hours designing, printing, testing, and assembling the chair. He also made sure it included features that could make a real difference for the toddler and her family, like it has pink accents, because pink is the girl's favorite color, has a removable cup holder, a tray table, space on the back to put heavy medical equipment that she might need, and there's a footrest and headrest that can be adjusted as she grows. So, again, the family couldn't afford it, so as she gets bigger, they'll be able to use it for a longer time. Yeah, nicely done, Zach.
11: Makes me so happy to print it and see the smiles and how happy the family is that really need the wheelchair.
0: And Zach hopes to pursue, as he puts it, something techie when he grows up. Plans to continue developing his 3D printing skills so he can help even more people in the future. Think about that. I don't know what you look on YouTube. I look at stupid videos with cats and monkeys and stuff. This guy checks out 3D printer, saving the world. Man, nicely done, Zach. When we get back, we'll get you caught up on all the big headlines. Plus, man, oh man, how scary is Universal Studios' newest roller coaster? So scary that a nearby neighborhood is complaining about screaming that residents say is like something out of a horror movie. It's about that loud. Could you handle this coaster? Check it out next on The Phil Luciano Show. 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
14: Speaks for the president on Lisa Brady, Fox News, but not for much longer as one of the president's most trusted aides prepares to leave the administration.
15: Caroline Leavitt, the youngest person to ever serve as White House press secretary, will step down at the end of the month. President Trump announced the move on social media, saying Leavitt will depart her role to spend time with her young family, adding Leavitt will be one of his top outside advisors and an influential voice within the Republican Party. Leavitt recently returned to the White House following the birth of her second child in May. She served as a press aide during President Trump's first term and was a top spokesperson for the president's 2024 campaign.
14: Fox's Jared Halpern at the White House. In her own statement, Leavitt calls the decision bittersweet, writing she feels in her heart she can't be the best mom her two young children deserve while devoting the constant time, energy, and attention required of the White House press secretary. We are still learning more about a decoy Air Force One flight last month.
16: We have a couple big new pieces of information to help us put this puzzle together. They are coming to us from a senior administration official. First, Scott Bessent and Marco Rubio, the fourth and fifth in the presidential line of succession, were still on board this decoy Air Force One after President Trump made the switch of the planes, and they knew that President Trump was getting off the plane, so it wasn't a surprise to them. We're also told that the decoy Air Force One was flanked for the ride to the UK by fighter jets.
14: Fox's Peter Ducey at the White House. The Washington Post has reported the decoy flight followed threats from Iran. Just getting word of a deadly helicopter crash in Texas. An Apache helicopter, possibly from Fort Hood. The Bell County Sheriff's Office says two people were killed, believed to be military members. That helicopter crashed into a field, also touching off a wildfire and prompting evacuations. 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
17: WMBD Radio Local News. I'm John Cruz. The site of the former Harrison School in South Peoria will soon be a place for families needing a home. City Council last night approving a rezoning request by Phoenix Community Development Services to allow for a 48-unit permanent supportive housing complex that will also feature a medical clinic run by OSF. Director Joe Doolin says the complex will target families that are homeless and put them on a path to a better life.
18: It does give them an opportunity to go from experiencing homelessness to hopefully thriving and then hopefully moving out after they have had those services and making room for another family that might be going through a similar thing.
17: And Doolin says the location nearby a school and a park as well as on a bus route works in the residents' favor. Tazewell County's Land Use Committee reviewing a first draft of a proposed data center ordinance. 25 News reports the ordinance would only allow data centers on industrially zoned land in unincorporated areas and ban them from agricultural and residential districts. Developers would be required to obtain special use permits, submit noise modeling studies, and provide water containment plans in case of fires. But some residents, such as Suzanne Vanderham of East Peoria, say the regulations don't go far enough.
19: While economic growth is desperately needed in this county, it should not be at the expense of our water, air, energy costs, and lack of actual job openings for our residents.
17: The Land Use Committee will meet again next week to continue discussing that ordinance. More news in 30 minutes or as it breaks, and always at WMBDRadio.com.
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21: The 25 News First Alert forecast calls for mostly cloudy skies overnight into tomorrow morning. Wake up temperatures, give or take about 70 degrees, and highs tomorrow in the low 80s. We'll see yet another round of showers and thunderstorms, especially during the afternoon and evening. There's a low but non-zero chance that one or two of those could be strong or even severe. Additional showers and storms capable of heavy rain and gusty winds will continue tomorrow night and into Friday morning. From 25 News, I'm First Alert Chief Meteorologist Brian Walter for WMBD Radio.
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1: There's been much work going on today, but the lane closures remain up on I-474 and on Route 6. On I-474 eastbound, that's going to tighten up at the Shade Loman Bridge. It's only approaching the bridge at this point. We have seen that get worse. Westbound is past Springfield Road, all the work in Tazewell County. Route 6 northbound, just a little tight both directions around War Memorial Drive. The left lane is still closed, and the ramps that were scheduled closed today are still open, the northbound Route 6 ramps to and from War Memorial Drive. Again, those ramps are still open. 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
4: WMBD. Thanks for joining us today here on the Phil Luciano Show. You know, locally, of late, quite a bit of chit-chat regarding flock cameras. In Pekin, city council there decided we're not going to vote right now, not this week, on whether to renew our annual contract with flock. Because all of a sudden, lots of input, lots of blowback. Some locals saying, hey, this is intrusive. This really kicks at our privacy. So that's ongoing there. And so I know that that is a concern. It's a growing concern among a lot of people. So if already you might be like, you know what? Big brother watching me everywhere, scanning my license plate. If that gives you a little pause, well, let me just spook you to death. Because here's a couple other things going on, and it's if you're one of those people that enjoys your privacy, well, here's what's going on elsewhere with Flock. Flock Safety pitched a plan to integrate, check this out, 350,000 Uber, Lyft, and delivery vehicles into its surveillance network. That's according to leaked documents, okay? 404 Media got a hold of these. Now, Flock Safety has confirmed that this was in the offing. They did try to pitch this, but it didn't become executed. They didn't agree. It didn't all come to fruition. So what it would have done was co-opted those dash cams that are already on rideshare cars. They would be mobile automatic license plate readers. Yeah, Lyft, Uber, all those, part of the Flock network. And it works now, and I think you see them, those fixed pole units. They're out there.
0: They're fixed. They're stuck. They're there. You see where they are. If you want to avoid them, you can. It's becoming more and more difficult, but at least you see them, and they're there. With rideshare cameras, they'd be roaming all over the place, and that's what has a lot of privacy advocates really freaked out about this. And so this would have added 350,000 mobile sensors to the established grid. It's right now, it's only 122,000 fixed cameras. So that would triple what they have. Wow. And so these privacy watchdogs are saying these scanners, they would make tracking nearly impossible to notice or avoid. In other words, Flock would be almost everywhere. And it's becoming that way, I guess. We know that. But all of a sudden, to go from 122,000 to add 350,000 more, like poof, that would have happened. That's a big increase, right? You say, oh, that gives me the jitters a little bit. Well, let me make it worse. It's a lot of Flock news today, okay? So right now, these automated license plate readers, okay, and there's Flock, and there are other systems too. Flock is integrated with police systems. That's what makes theirs more powerful. And so they read license plates. But there is also technology out there. Flock hasn't adopted this yet. But what it would do, what it can do, it's there. It just hasn't been combined yet. It would have wireless sensor add-ons that could scan. So the Flock style cameras with other companies, they already are looking at license plates. They also would be able to scan for Bluetooth, Wi-Fi, and RFID signals from nearby cell phones, smartwatches, and car infotainment systems. In other words, they're not just taking images of your license plates. They're also detecting who's in the car. And it might be the driver, might be the owner of the car, or it could just be passengers. And they could be checking out, well, what's going on there? So these algorithms could create a map of the phones and identifying passengers, and if it's the same pattern all the time, who's coming where, not just the cars, but tracking individuals and, where they're going. So civil liberty groups are worried that, hey, this technology could allow Flock and other Flock-like companies to create these maps about where people, according to your cell phone. This is your cell phone. We always have the same cell phone, right? About where you're going, where you're hanging out. Did you go to this protest? Did you go to that church? Where are you heading? That type of thing. Now, I want to emphasize, the technology exists, but Flock is not doing it now. And you could say, well, how do we know? Well, those fixed pole camera thingies that Flock has, they would have to have an antenna and a receiver. You'd have to see it. I mean, it's wireless, but it's not antennaless. So far, that hasn't been combined. But imagine that, not just checking out your license plates, but also detecting within the car who's in there, where you heading, where you going. Man, oh, man. Technology moves at the speed of, well, I was going to say light, probably faster than that. Meantime, we've been talking about this massive storm that just cut through the Midwest, 330 miles. Man, widespread destruction, severe flash flooding in Indiana, eastern Indiana. They're under a flash flood emergency because they got more than 6.5 inches of rain in just a few hours. So still fallout there. Meantime, with winds of 90 to 100 miles an hour and several tornadoes, knocked out power to more than a million homes. There's still hundreds of thousands of people in Illinois, Indiana, Ohio, who don't have power. And there were 3 fatalities. And that's, just like, wow. I mean, we got spared here in central Illinois. The most compelling, but I was like, wow, this is something you don't see every day. And Grafton, Ohio, at a correctional facility. From what I understand, these prisoners were out in the yard. Okay, they had their evening meal, and they were going from one place to another, and lightning, boom, zapped them. 16 inmates sent to hospital. Wowie, wow. I mean, lightning strike with 16 people? That's rather rather impressive in terms of the lightning. I guess they're going to be okay. But, yeah, the fallout continues from that big storm. Speaking of weather, I saw a headline about the Farmer's Almanac. And that's kind of one of those things. Oh, that homespun wisdom that comes out every year. And there's the Farmer's Almanac, and then there's the Old Farmer's Almanac. It's two. I don't know which one you look at. I tend to ignore both. Here's why. In the Farmer's Almanac, they say temperatures are expected to be average to normal for the upper Midwest, but will be punctuated by southern bursts of bitter extreme cold. Because, you know, it's the winter. Then precipitation. What do they say? Fast-moving clipper systems and sudden snow squalls are expected. Because, you know what I'm going to say, it's the winter. And in the Old Farmer's Almanac says, follow me here. Hope this doesn't blow your socks off. The coldest intervals will be from mid-December to early February. And the snowiest intervals will go from mid-November to mid-March. So to recap these forecasts from both almanacs, our winter weather will be normal except when it's colder. The temperature will drop between mid-December and early February. Snow might happen just about any time, but most of that snow is going to happen between mid-November and mid-March. There you go. Homespun wisdom. You can only get that from the almanacs. Meantime, you a roller coaster fan? Oh, my gosh. Universal Studios has a new roller coaster coming out. Fast and Furious Hollywood Drift. And it's set up. It isn't even in full operation yet. It's undergoing testing. And already, the surrounding neighborhood is freaking out because it's so unbelievably loud. Not the roller coaster, the screaming. The screaming. So the ride goes 72 miles an hour at times. It's got sharp twists, multiple inversions, and it's freaking people out. It moves along fairly quietly, but the folks that are on it are just losing their minds. Residents in the nearby Toluca Lake neighborhood, kind of upscale, I guess, they say that the noise sounds like, as they put it, a horror film echoing through their yards. So it's in another resident said, it sounds like someone's getting murdered out there. So it sounds like it starts like this, you know, roller coaster sounds, right? Heading along the track. And at some points, it sounds kind of like typical roller coaster screaming. Okay, a little over-enthused, a little freaked out. But then, according to these residents, it's like a horror movie run amok. Okay, that's our interpretation. But it's kind of like that, because think about, when's the last time you heard of a roller coaster being so loud that the surrounding neighborhood, I mean, this isn't like it's in the middle of, it's not like they put a roller coaster in the middle of the Knolls here in Peoria. I mean, there's usually a buffer zone of space, yet this one is so scary. These screams are so loud that the neighborhoods around the park are saying, yeah, that's too loud. You better tone it down. So Universal is going to put up scream shields, whatever that is, to deflect the sound. But they better hurry, because this is supposed to be cranking along full force by the beginning of next month. So, yeah, that sounds like a scary coaster. If you think you are tough enough, head on out. Head on out to Universal Studios Hollywood. Ken Zersky, how are the roadways?
2: There's an accident now in Bartonville, and that's at Airport Road and Smithville Road. And it does look like traffic is slowing down there in both directions on Airport Road. Interesting, the ramps that were scheduled to be closed today, northbound Route 6 ramps to and from War Memorial Drive, and that's a big deal once they're closed, but it is weather permitting, and today did not permit the weather, so the ramps are still open, and we'll just see about tomorrow. Again, the ramps from Route 6 to and from War Memorial Drive are still open. We're seeing pretty typical slowdowns through the work zones on Route 6 and on I-474 in Tazewell County, and that eastbound delay not getting any worse here. It's just slow as you get into the work on the Shade Loman Bridge. 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
0: Thank you, Ken. 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
4: Thanks for climbing aboard today. Welcome to the Phil Luciano Show. I got to tell you right now, this is the strangest story you're going to hear all day. I'm not saying it's a story you want to emulate, but man, you know, we do like stories about underdogs who succeed doing things in an unorthodox way, right? I mean, like Rocky Balboa, right? You know, he trained in that down-and-out gym, beat up sides of beef, guzzled raw eggs. I mean, that's not what Apollo Creed was doing, right? So the unorthodox, we kind of like that sometimes. Well, Peter Mossfield almost became a bizarro world folk hero. He came this close to winning a bizarre $60,000 booze and bodybuilding bet, all because he couldn't put down the bottle at the competition. Now, I know that all sounds confusing and crazy, and it is, but let me explain. Now, he, Mossfield, is an Australian social media personality. He's renowned for documenting highly dangerous extreme health experiments, and they're driven by huge monetary bets with friends. So he does these things. They're all out there. They're all online. It's all legit in that way. Not exactly healthy, but this year, Mossfield went viral globally for this crazy fitness challenge. He made a $60,000 bet with friends that he could build a competition-ready physique using anabolic steroids while entirely avoiding exercise and drinking heavily. So that's what he did for 3 months. He took testosterone, he took anabolic steroids, trenbolone, and he did no weightlifting, no gym training. But he did drink, and this is crazy, but he documented it, 24 alcoholic drinks per day. First he was doing beer, later he moved to vodka and diet soda. Gotta cut down on the calories, right? Seriously. And Saturday, just this last Saturday, he stepped out on stage to compete in the Men's Classic Physique Open in Flushing, New York. He finished, well, dead last in his class, 8 out of 8. But still, that was enough to satisfy the bet requiring him to compete. He didn't look that bad. He didn't look like Mr. Universe, but he did look, not horrible. Not horrible. I don't know what his insides were like. I mean, 24 drinks a day. Anyway, all of that happened in the morning of Saturday. Now, to collect the bet, all he had to do was return that night to the official awards ceremony and appear on stage with the bodybuilding winners. And that's where things fell apart. After the morning events, he left the venue to go, guess where? Have a few drinks. Had one, then another. Lost track of time, completely missed the evening finals, and therefore lost the $60,000 bet. Think about that. After all that craziness for 3 months, and seriously, putting his body in danger, all he had to do was sit still. Sit still. Stay there. Don't go anywhere. He couldn't do it. I'm going to go get a drink. And he said afterwards, I reduced my carbohydrate and food intake because I was in my cutting phase. I was cutting I had to get my body more, looking more tough. Come on, dude. He did, but still. And so that, because he was eating less, drinking less, it reduced his alcohol tolerance, and therefore he became more intoxicated than expected, entirely discombobulated, and failed to get back to the venue in time. I don't know if you've ever been late someplace. I have many times, but no time has being late cost me $60,000. His next challenge? Well, Mossfield says he wants to begin MMA training. I don't know if it involves booze. I'm sure there's going to be some sort of craziness
0: to it all. When we get back, St. Mark's School is a small school with a big event coming up. Taste of St. Mark's. It's not just a fundraiser. It's an annual community get-together, but everyone everywhere is invited to the beloved family event. Stick around, hear all about the fun coming up next.
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6: Fox News, I'm Roxanne Evans. Attorney General Todd Blanche cracking down on marriage fraud schemes involving Chinese nationals.
13: Chinese nationals would pay these facilitators as much as $100,000 for assistance in obtaining a marriage, which then allowed them to apply for a green card.
6: In Wisconsin, David Crowley takes on Republican Tom Tiffany for governor.
18: And every one of us has something much bigger to unite around. And that is keeping MAGA extremism from bringing the chaos we see in Washington into our neighborhoods right here in the state of Wisconsin.
6: Crowley edged out progressive Francesca Hong. In South Carolina, Darlene Graham and Ralph Norman head to the GOP Senate runoff. And White House Press Secretary Caroline Levitt stepping down to spend more time with her family. 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
19: 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A year ago, violence rattled Peoria Public Schools. Now, police are making sure this year starts off on a positive note. They're bringing back the Stand Up, Show Up, Be There initiative, inviting the community to gather outside schools to cheer students on as they go to class. Chief Brad Dixon tells 25 News it's all about building trust.
20: We want to have those positive engagements. We want them to feel like they have a voice with the police department. And it's a great opportunity for us to engage with them and have those great connections.
19: And they'll be at a different school every Thursday. The first stop is Manual High School tomorrow morning at 6:50. You can check the Peoria Police or PPS Facebook pages for the full schedule. Peoria Public Schools could be changing how your kid's report card looks to give you a better picture of how they're doing. Now, if your fourth grader brings home a C, it's hard to tell if they're grasping the material or falling behind. Board member Gregory Wilson wants to add a specific column to report cards that shows the actual grade level your child is reading and doing math at.
21: So now, hopefully, that empowers the parent, you know, to have the opportunity to advocate for their child, kind of find out why they're reading at a second grade level and not a fourth grade level if the child was in the fourth grade.
19: The board's policy committee will discuss the plan later today. State officials gearing up for the start of the 2026 Illinois State Fair. The fair kicking off tomorrow runs through August 23rd in Springfield. Governor Pritzker will be unveiling the 2026 Butter Cow today at the fairgrounds. More news in 30 minutes or as it breaks and always at WMBDRadio.com.
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23: The 25 News First Alert forecast calls for mostly cloudy skies overnight into tomorrow morning. Wake up temperatures, give or take about 70 degrees, and highs tomorrow in the low 80s. We'll see yet another round of showers and thunderstorms, especially during the afternoon and evening. There's a low but non-zero chance that one or two of those could be strong or even severe. Additional showers and storms capable of heavy rain and gusty winds will continue tomorrow night and into Friday morning. From 25 News, I'm First Alert Chief Meteorologist Brian Walter for WMBD Radio.
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2: In Bartonville, watch for an accident at Airport Road and Smithville Road. In Peoria, delays at University and Columbia Terrace. Report the signals there are flashing red. Just slowdowns through the work zones on Route 6 and I-474, eastbound 474, approaching the Shade Loman Bridge with the lane closure. And on Route 6, the ramps that were scheduled closed today are still open. That's the northbound Route 6 ramps to and from War Memorial Drive. Again, they're still open. 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
0: 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Thanks for joining us today. This is the Phil Luciano Show. And stories we've been following today. Carolyn Leavitt, the White House press secretary, said bye-bye. That was a surprise. Heading out. And nothing acrimonious about that. She's like, I want to go raise my kids, which has got to be easier than raising the Washington Press Corps. Meantime, speaking of the press, this just came across. So I don't have all the details here, but Forbes, you know, the business magazine, very influential business magazine, the top editor there got canned because he received a secret $6 million payment. Now, I'm not sure what all that's about. I don't think everybody outside Forbes knows what that's about, but I got to tell you, editors of magazines typically don't get $6 million payments. So we'll dig into that. We'll get to that at the top there. Speaking of, well, that's just $6 million. If you want to talk about real money, $1 billion, that's what you can win if you decide to throw your money down the toilet and play Powerball tonight. The jackpot has hit $1 billion. The cash value, $461 million. So That's there. If you want to get one on the way, okay, I'm doing it too. I'm stopping at the Shell station. I'll get mine too. I'm as silly as everyone else. We'll get into all those stories at the top of the hour. Meantime, right here and now, you know, St. Mark's School, little school, big fundraiser. But it's more than a fundraiser they have, the Taste of St. Mark's. It's sort of a community touch point, a place where the community gets together every year. It's a big deal for St. Mark's. And joining us right now are the co-chairs of this event. Juliana McGill, she is the president of the Parent School Association, and Kyle Varnold, he's president of the Men's Club. Welcome!
4: Good afternoon, hey. Luch. How are you, sir?
0: Oh, just dandy. What can you tell me about this event today? That's going on. I mean, not today. This year.
4: Yeah,
0: I mean,
4: no.
0: Not today. People are rushing over to St. Mark's School right now. No, it's Saturday.
4: Yeah, it's Saturday. It's an annual event. It's a great way to kick off the back to school for all the kids and the parents. So we actually have it planned the Saturday night where they do the back to school. The kids show up. They drop off their stuff in their lockers. And then we invite them to come out to the Brick Top for $15 a person or $40 a
0: What's
4: family.
0: What's the Brick Top?
4: The Black Top. I'm sorry, not Brick Top. The Black Top. Where the playground is and the basketball hoops and all that.
0: So for those folks who aren't familiar with St. Mark's, it's sort of Bradley. You'd almost think it's part of Bradley. It's right there.
4: You could throw a rock. And,
0: don't do that. Mr. Varnell told me to throw rocks. Good gravy.
4: That's right. Make sure your insurance is up to date.
0: Yeah. So at St. Mark's, about 150 students?
11: It's about 120.
0: Yeah, 120. Okay.
11: Yes.
0: Okay.
11: Yes.
0: So it's a small school, but this is a big event. Why is it such a big event?
11: It's just a great way to show our entire St. Mark's community, West Bluff community. I think I'm not 100% sure, but we're one of the older schools in the area, so it's kind of fun to showcase what we have to offer. We have so many different families from so many different nationalities. It's just kind of fun to come in and just come together. Like, lives get so busy. It's just a great way to start the school year and come together and celebrate St. Mark's.
0: And it's pre-K through 8, right?
11: That is correct.
0: Yes, and that's what I like about these smaller schools, and I mean, especially in this day and age, that 120 students, it's not a lot of students. Mm-hmm. It's got to be a challenge to keep the place going, right?
4: Very much so. Very, very much so. And this is just, so the Men's Club, the PSA, the Parent School Association, we have these events, these fundraisers, to raise money to offset the costs that the school has incurred, you know, and that way it's not on the parish's back, it's on our backs. To have great events and live music and 16 different food vendors this year.
0: 16?
4: 16.
0: Where do you fit all those?
4: So we have
0: on the Brick Top.
11: Lots of together.
0: A lot of people know it as the Black Top.
4: Go to the left. All the food vendors are there. You go to the right. It's the table, the seating, and then the different clubs and the band stage, which Asbury Fox is our headliner this year.
0: Okay.
4: And they take the stage at 6:30.
0: What are some of the food entities that are there?
4: So we have our good friend Frank Abnar. Franks, he's a new vendor this year with his Italian beef sliders. We have Kenny's West Side. They have corned beef quesadillas and black and tan onion rings. Slice Hub has pizza. We have families as well. So aside from the restaurant vendors, which there's more than I could count, we have local St. Mark's families. One family, the Rodolphis, is doing crepes. Where do you get a crepe and a quesadilla and a street taco at the same place? The Taste of St. Mark's. We have another family doing pulled pork sliders. Pottstown is doing brats and hot dogs. The Garcias are doing the street tacos. We have a Filipino family making authentic Filipino food.
0: Holy smokes.
4: And it's all included with the price.
0: Mm-hmm.
4: There's
0: no
4: tickets
0: me.
4: Per vendor. It's $15 a person, $40 a family, all you can eat. We have a lady making 11 gallons of homemade ice cream. I just texted her. She has butter pecan, cookies and cream, mint and chip, chocolate and vanilla.
0: So this is like a buffet, a smorgasbord.
11: Pretty much, smorgasbord.
0: Yep. Oh, my gosh.
4: And beer and soda is available for additional purchase.
0: I was going to say, that's probably not for the
4: $40. That's where we make our money. Yes, sir. Yes.
0: Like any good restaurant establishment, that's where you make your cash. How would you describe this event? I mean, we understand the financial need, but it's just in terms of as a community get together, it's a big deal, right?
11: It is. And I know I have family that lives in the Quad Cities. There was maybe 2 years ago they came to this event and they're like, this is probably the coolest back to school night that I have ever been to. in like ever. So it's just a fun block party. It's just a way just to have a good time, be together, spend time with your friends and family.
0: I think that you just hit on the best description. It's like a block party.
11: Yes.
0: It's because it'll be outside and it'll be nice weather.
4: Mm-hmm. Yes, for the most part.
0: Well,
11: yes. I know. Knock on wood.
0: Don't you know how this goes? It's theater of the mind.
4: I'm sorry. I apologize. Yes. No. I know. Being honest.
0: Honesty, schmonesty. Do you want to sell tickets? Yes, right. Or do you want to be honest?
4: That's true.
11: It's kind of funny. We've had neighbors just in the area. They walked by and they heard the band. They smelled the delicious mm-hmm. food cooking. They just came right in and came a part of it, too. It's not just for St. Mark's. It's for the whole West Bluff area, too.
0: Yeah,
11: so
0: yeah,
11: it's a community. Yep.
4: It's going
0: to
4: be great.
0: And so explain to me the part about the kids. That's the only thing. I mean, I've been to this before, but I didn't know about the kid part because I didn't have kids who go there or anything. But what do they do? There's something. It's a get ready for school part of this?
11: Yeah,
0: what is
11: it's
0: that?
11: Unpack your backpack. So you get to go in, meet your teacher, and drop off your supplies. One less thing to have to do on Monday on the first day of school. And we just figure, what the heck? You're already here. We might as well have a good time and celebrate the beginning of the year.
0: And so do the parents go in and meet the teacher,
11: yes.
0: too?
11: Yes, they do. And like Kyle had said, we're going to have balloons there for the first time. Unique Twist and the Twisting Crew will be there. We're going to have face painting. And I know just for me, like if you remember the West Peoria Jamboree from years ago.
0: Sure.
11: There was always, you know, they had that carnival mm-hmm. during the day and at night when the band was starting to rock and there was not much to do. There was always.

0: I know it's Saturday, but when is this? Give us the details and where people can find out about this if they haven't heard all of our words here.
1: Yeah, so there's a Facebook page for it, The Taste of St. Mark. We have an event, and then show up, basically. So it's this Saturday, so August 15th, 5:30 to 10. The food vendors start at 6. We open the gates at 5:30. You can get a blue margarita. There's another vendor that's going to be there. You can have an authentic blue margarita.
0: Bloody Marys.
1: Cocktails. Bloody Mary, yeah.
0: Holy smokes. The Charlie's going to be there.
1: Yeah, the Charlie's going to be there with their spring rolls. Dirty Bird Chicken Company, which hasn't opened yet, which is right next to Bloody Mary Brunch. They are doing their Nashville Hot Tenders. That'll be a food item this year.
0: So debuting that.
1: Debuting, yep.
2: Sneak peek.
0: How do you fit all these things on your property?
2: We make it work.
1: Yeah,
2: a lot of strategic planning.
1: Yeah, and the unique thing about a lot of the food vendors are they're in some way related to St. Mark's. So Mr. Harold, he used to be a St. Mark's student or parishioner, St. Mark's alum. Mr. Abnauer had family that went to St. Mark's.
0: Gotcha.
1: Sean Kenny, Kenny's Westside, St. Mark alum. Yeah. So, yeah.
0: All right.
1: So just, it's great.
0: All right. Taste of St. Mark's this Saturday, 5:30 to 10. Going to be great. Julie McGill, Kyle Varnold, thanks for joining us today.
1: Thank you,
2: Phil. Thanks, Phil.
0: Ken Zersky, how are those roads?
3: Yeah, delays on University at Columbia Terrace, and that is due to the signals that are flashing red. Now, in Bartonville, at Airport and Smithville Road, use caution there. They're still clearing up an accident. Haven't been seeing really the delays we normally do afternoons on I-474 eastbound. It's just approaching the Shade Loman Bridge with the lane closure westbound, a little past Springfield Road. Even Route 6 looks quiet here. It's just a little tight both directions through the work zones, and that includes the work north of Knoxville, but the work around War Memorial Drive, just not much work going on or been going on today. The lane closures are still there. The ramps that were scheduled closed, the Route 6 ramps to and from northbound Route 6 ramps to or from War Memorial Drive are still open. That was always weather permitting. 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

0: Welcome back. This is the Phil Luciano Show. Now, I don't know what you did during your summer vacations of yore. Probably played some baseball, watched some TV, just let that lazy summer roll by, and there's nothing wrong with that, right? But sometimes some kids, well, they go above and beyond. Zach Waters spent nearly 300 hours this summer using his 3D printing skills to build something that could make a little girl's life better. Now, Zach lives in Lehigh, Utah. He became fascinated with 3D printing after watching a YouTube channel about the technology. Man, just like with the summer vacations, I've started to feel inadequate at every turn of the story. I don't know what you look at YouTube for. I usually watch old Thin Lizzy videos or watch those races like they have at minor league games where they got a pig with a monkey on the pig and they run around the bases and stuff. That's what I'm looking at on YouTube. And this 13-year-old's learning how to do 3D printing. Anyway, but Zach wanted to do more than simply make cool things with a 3D printer. He discovered an organization called Make Good. Make Good. It's a nonprofit that creates 3D printed assistive devices for people with disabilities. And that through them, he found a perfect way to combine his passion with his desire to help others. And what Make Good does, essentially, will give you projects. So Zach's summer project was creating a custom wheelchair for a 21-month-year-old girl, a device her family otherwise could not afford.
1: I really wanted to do this because I just love helping people in need. And it combines my two favorite things in life, 3D printing and helping people in need.
0: So Zach spent 300 hours designing, printing, testing, and assembling that wheelchair. He also made sure it included features that could make a difference for the toddler and her family. What do we mean? Well, it has pink accents because pink is the girl's favorite color. It also includes a removable cup holder and tray table. Very handy there, right? Also, there's space on the back where heavier medical equipment can be stored. Plus, the footrest and headrest can be adjusted as she grows. Like you said, she can't afford a wheelchair now. Could be the same situation going forward, right? They can just make these adjustments, and she can use it for years and years. And so he's got her all set up.
1: Makes me so happy to print it and see the smiles and how happy the family is that really need the wheelchair.
0: Now, Zach hopes to pursue, these are his words, something techie. When he grows up, he plans to continue developing his 3D printing skills so he can help even more people in the future. Oh, man, that is indeed inspiring. Not as inspiring as this poll I saw. What happens if you're at a checkout and the cashier fails to ring up an item? Do you say anything? Come on, be honest. I'm not counting hands. 33% of people, one out of three, admit they remain silent. They don't say anything. Whoop, got a little discount there. It's like winning the lottery. Not like tonight's lottery. That's $1 billion. But maybe you get your pack of gum free. Okay. But 37% say they've accidentally left a store without paying for an item. And of those, 60% say they don't go back to either return the item or pay for it. You know what we call people like that? Shoplifters. It's also what the police call them, too. Man, be careful there. It's not worth it, that stick of gum, that pack of gum, that whatever. When we get back, we'll get you caught up on all the big headlines, plus a rock and roll great. Oh, you know who this is. Just canceled his latest tour because of sudden surgery. He's going to be okay, but he's got to take some time off. Who is this star? We'll get you caught up to date next year on The Phil Luciano Show. And remember, you can hear us on AM radio at 1470, on FM radio at 100.3, and live everywhere on the WMBD radio app.
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4: The youngest White House press secretary is stepping aside. I'm Lisa Lucera, Fox News. President Trump announced Caroline Leavitt will leave her role to spend more time with her family. Leavitt, who's 28, recently returned to work after the birth of her second child. White House Deputy Chief of Staff Stephen Miller had high praise for Leavitt.
5: Her job that she has performed as White House press secretary, the word exemplary doesn't even begin to cover it.
4: On Fox's The Will Cain Show, President Trump in a Truth Social post called her one of his most trusted aides. Leavitt wrote, serving as the White House press secretary over the past year and a half has been the honor and adventure of a lifetime. A grand jury has indicted Nick Reiner for the murder of his parents, director Rob Reiner, and photographer-producer Michelle Singer Reiner.
6: The L.A. County DA's office says Reiner once again pleaded not guilty. DA Nathan Hochman says the indictment brings us one step closer to a trial and achieving justice. It also skips a preliminary hearing, though the defense may still try to challenge it before trial. The new charges add a special circumstance allegation that Reiner was lying in wait to commit the murders. If proven, that could factor into sentencing. Reiner also faces a special allegation that he personally used a knife in the attack. The next court date is set for September 15th.
4: Fox's Michelle Polino. The indictment comes as Nick Reiner is seeking money from a trust his parents established for him. Two people are dead after an Army Apache helicopter originating from Fort Hood crashed into a field in central Texas.
7: You could tell it was a violent crash.
4: Bell County Sheriff's Office spokesman Cliff Coleman. The crash also touched off a wildfire, forcing several homes to be evacuated. Fort Hood's Criminal Investigation Division is leading the probe into the crash. On Wall Street, major indexes ended the day mixed. The Dow lost 22. The Nasdaq plus 143. The S&P added 20. The price of Brent crude is about $89 a barrel. 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
2: WMBD Radio Local News. I'm John Cruz. Peoria Public Schools could be changing how your child's report card looks to give you a clear picture of how they're doing in class. Now, if your fourth grader brings home a C, it's hard to tell if they're grasping the material or falling behind. Board member Gregory Wilson wants to add a specific column to report cards that shows the actual grade level your child is reading and doing math at.
8: So now, hopefully, that empowers the parent, you know, to have the opportunity to advocate for their child, kind of find out why they're reading at a second grade level and not a fourth grade level if the child was in the fourth grade.
2: And Wilson tells 25 News he also wants to bring back a requirement for parents to sign and return report cards, something that almost disappeared during the pandemic. The board's policy committee will discuss the plan later today. Witnesses and surveillance cameras reportedly placing the man accused of shooting and killing a Peoria teen at a Bloomington house party 4 years ago at the scene of the incident. 22-year-old Tommy Yale Anderson on trial this week for the April 2022 death of Richwoods High School student, 17-year-old Kanye Stowers. 25 News reports a retired Bloomington police detective testified several cameras tracked a silver SUV traveling to that house party and away after shots were fired. The vehicle's driver and his brother testified Anderson was at the party. The brother said he heard shots but didn't see Anderson with a gun, nor remembered seeing any altercations between Anderson and Stowers. More news in 30 minutes or as it breaks, and always at WMBDRadio.com.
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11: The 25 News First Alert forecast calls for mostly cloudy skies overnight into tomorrow morning. Wake up temperatures, give or take about 70 degrees, and highs tomorrow in the low 80s. We'll see yet another round of showers and thunderstorms, especially during the afternoon and evening. There's a low but non-zero chance that one or two of those could be strong or even severe. Additional showers and storms capable of heavy rain and gusty winds will continue tomorrow night and into Friday morning. From 25 News, I'm First Alert Chief Meteorologist Brian Walter for WMBD Radio.
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13: Delays on University in both directions at Columbia Terrace, and that's due to the signals flashing red. And in Bartonville, an accident being cleared up at Airport Road and Smithville Road. At times we see that eastbound 474 back up from the Bartonville interchange, but it's just approaching the Shade Loman Bridge and the road work. Westbound's a little tight past Springfield Road. No major delays on Route 6 through the work zone. Still down to one lane both directions, but the ramps that were scheduled to close today, the northbound Route 6 ramps to and from War Memorial Drive, are still open. 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
0: WMBD. This is the Phil Luciano Show. Thanks for climbing aboard today. I don't know if you followed the primaries last night. There are several. Follow them very closely. But there's something that happened in Wisconsin I want to flag, only because what happened there, I think, is going to become, again, sort of a big deal, sort of a bad detour during the midterm elections. Here's what I'm talking about. There was the Democratic primary for governor, okay? And the polls indicated that Francesca Hong, Democratic Socialist, far and away the front runner, far and away the front runner. In fact, a month ago, mid-July, a poll from Marquette Law School showed that she had 38% of support, okay? After that, Mandela Barnes, former lieutenant governor, second place, 16%, way behind. Then trailing in third was David Crowley. He's a moderate at 7%. So after that poll comes out, After the poll comes out, Mandela Barnes says, I'm gone. I'm done. And for a while, Crowley suspended his campaign, but then he said, okay, I'm back in. But again, he was losing 38-7. And so much of the media was focused on this evolving story, which I don't think is completely true, but it's so compelling, about the Democratic Socialists just taking fire everywhere. They're just taking over that party, right? And the centrists in the Democratic Party are just losing their minds because they know, like the most of us know, that if indeed a Democratic Socialist of any stripe becomes the Democratic nominee for president in 2028, going to get smoked in the general election. It's just going to happen. It's just how it is. And so these stories over and over about this movement nationally, you know, this was Francesca Hong. She's going to kill them all in Wisconsin. And no, she did not. David Crowley, again, was losing 7% to 38% just 4 weeks ago. Just beat her narrowly, but still beat her. Okay, and it's kind of funny. You look at how the different publications cover this. You know, New York Times, very left, very, very left. How did they describe this situation this morning? Their headline was "Stunning Loss in Wisconsin, Clutching Your Pearls" type thing. CNN, lefty but more moderate, said "Establishment Strikes Back." You can see the different tone, right? And so the thing that I point out here is, how did these polls get it so wrong? And I think it's just we have so much of an emphasis on these polls about the winner, about these horse races. I mean, there could be numerically, statistically, all that type of Lee type of problems, I guess, maybe. But here's the thing. The media, the news media, were so eager to go with that Democratic Socialist storyline. Here's one thing they left out. Ready? Ready? In that last poll that put her ahead so far, they didn't really mention this. That the undecided field, 34% a month before the election, more than one-third of possible Democratic voters hadn't decided yet. That's a big number. That's a big number. And you jump on this bandwagon in terms of a story, and that goes askew. And this whole thing about polls, I got to tell you, I don't know how it's going to break wrong, but sometime after the midterms, it could be the next day, could be the next week, could be for months on end, like they did after the last presidential election. It'll be, how did the polls screw up so bad? That'll be happening. Beware of those polls. Meantime, you know, Flock cameras. It's Flock Safety is the one company. They're tied into police. And there are other Flock-like companies out there as well. They're in the news a lot. In fact, Pekin City Council on Monday, they said, we're going to vote. We're going to vote on whether to re-up with our Flock Safety contract. And so many people showed up and said, we don't like this. Our privacy, has this been studied? That kind of thing. Lots of blowback all of a sudden. Pekin City Council said, hey, let's put our brakes on this. Let's come back and at least wait a couple weeks before we decide. Okay. So people are getting more and more conscious of this. They're becoming more concerned about their privacy because these cameras, Flock cameras and other companies, you know, they're supposed to just take the shots of their license plates. Okay. That enough alarms people. But let me spook you some more. Flock Safety, this is the story that came out from 404 Media, leaked documents. Flock Safety pitched a plan to integrate 350,000 Uber, Lyft, and delivery vehicles into its network. That would more than triple what they already have in terms of camera. Now, Flock Safety has confirmed that there was a pitch, but they said it never was launched. This partnership was never launched. And what the implications, of course, are, you know, right now Flock has fixed pole units. You see them on the side of the road, right? Some places. Instead of having fixed pole for all of their input, I mean, at least with those, you know it's happening. You could maybe avoid them. It's getting harder and harder if you want to, but at least you know where they are. And this way, those rideshare vehicles would be roaming surveillance. They would be able to follow people all over the place, or at least there's no way to avoid it. Now, I'm not trying to be alarmist or anything, but it's one of those things where, they were going to do that? There we go, from 122,000 fixed cameras to add 350,000 mobile units? Huh. And you wonder, what else is going on? And when I say what else is going on, I think about this. Now, the following hasn't happened, but the technology's there. And I'd never known about this. Maybe you did, but I read about this today. I'm like, oh, my goodness, did not know. So Right now, again, Flock and Flock-style cameras, they just take the automated license plate pictures, right? They have the readers. But there is the technology that you could add to that, wireless sensors that could scan those cars, every car, any car, for Bluetooth, Wi-Fi, and RFID signals from cell phones. So what this means is, and it hasn't happened yet, I don't want to alarm you that much, but the technology is there where, in addition to snapping those pictures of license plates, that these add-ons could monitor who's in those cars, not just the driver, who probably owns the car, but not necessarily, but any passengers. And they could create these algorithms, these maps, that could pretty much follow people, well, to a large degree, everywhere. Like if you go to this protest, you go to that church, wherever you're going, they'd be able to track your phone and therefore track you. And again, it hasn't happened yet, but there is the technology. You might say, well, how do we know Flock's not doing it? Well, on those cameras, those fixed pole units, you'd have to have at least an antenna and a small receiver, and you don't see those on there, right? So right now, I mean, it's wireless, but you still have to have the technology there. Those aren't on them. Speaking of surprises, oh my gosh, this just came out a little while ago today. A top editor of Forbes, influential business magazine, right, canned last month. Why? Company discovered he had received a payment of $6 million. $6 million from the founder of a firm that does business with the magazine. Russell Lane, he was the magazine's chief content officer. That's a big deal. He sets the course. He picks the stories. He got paid by R.J. Shook. His company, Shook Research, had teamed up with Forbes since 2016 to publish rankings of wealth advisors. You know they do those lists all the time. And so Shook's company teams up with Forbes, and then there was this payment. And it's not clear why Shook paid Lane. But still, yeah, well, the idea is the payment was a gift in recognition for advice he provided Shook over the years. But again, he is the top content editor of the magazine. And to take gifts like that, most publications, including Forbes, does not allow you to take gifts from those companies you do business with. I mean, that's one of those basics of journalism 101. Now, Lane said in a statement to the New York Times, I made a mistake. I take responsibility for it. I should have disclosed the gift. $6 million? Does this not shake people's faith? Not just in Forbes, but you know how this is. You know, we already, a lot of times, have this, do we trust this entity? Do we trust this news outlet? And then you see $6 million. Oh, my goodness. As someone in the communications field, I talk into a microphone every day, right? I hate this stuff. I hate it just as your average citizen. You want your news media to be on the up and up and beyond reproach. I mean, the gifts that most reporters have to think about, we're talking you're out at a bar or at a restaurant, and maybe one of your sources offers to buy you a drink or pick up the tab on a meal. Even that, a lot of us are like, nah, can't do that. $6 million. Oh, man, that'll shake your faith. That'll shake news media. Kent Zerske, what's shaking with the roads?
13: Yeah, it was reported at University and Columbia Terrace. The signals were flashy, right? We were seeing some heavy traffic. Still some heavy traffic there, but there's normally heavy traffic there. Let us know. 272-1813 is the OSF Medical Group Traffic Spotter Hotline. These two ramps were scheduled to close today, and that's a big deal. Northbound to Route 6 ramps to and from War Memorial Drive. It was weather permitting, and the weather just did not permit, so those two ramps are still open. Just slowdowns, that's it. Reduced speeds through the work zones on Route 6. We never did see the eastbound 474 back up from the Bartonville interchange. It's just been approaching the roadwork zone there around the Shade Loman Bridge. 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
0: 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It can get messy, right? Well, check out the scene in this Maryland neighborhood where a resident has been feeding vultures. That's not a pterodactyl. That's a vulture. Yeah. 200 vultures and fed 200 pounds of chicken a day. The birds are making a stinky mess that's driving neighbors nuts. We'll tell you about the bird brain feeding all those vultures next.
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0: Welcome back. Thanks for joining us here on the Phil Luciano Show. And, you know, people like to feed birds, right? I don't know, maybe you do. Got a little bird feeder out there. Or maybe your neighbors do. Sometimes it gets messy, though, right? But not like it has been in this neighborhood in Columbia, Maryland. Oh, my gosh. Residents there regularly see flocks of vultures. Flocks of vultures hang out in droves at one person's home. And these residents, these neighbors, are fed up. That's because over the past few years, resident Feng Sun has been feeding roughly 200 vultures. 200 vultures with a total of more than 10,000 pounds of raw chicken. Now, vultures sound a lot scarier than they actually are. Okay, they don't attack people. They don't really have claws or talons like hawks or anything. They mostly just want to eat roadkill. But here in Columbia, Maryland, they don't have to. They get fed all the time. And they don't want to leave their host homes. Why would they? But their presence goes far beyond Feng Sun's property. A persistent smell of decaying meat. Oh, my gosh, is blanketed the area. Why aren't they eating all their food? Because they're overstuffed vultures.
1: Oh, I'm so stuffed. So much chicken again.
0: Plus, there's a considerable amount of poop running down neighborhood roofs, along with regurgitated chicken bones scattered around yards. They're vultures. They don't care, right? They're messy. Now, Sun has described the large flocks of these vultures as protective guardian figures. They're not pests. They keep away, well, no one, really. That's what her rationale is. She also says that the vulture feces, functions as a natural sanitizing agent for the environment. Feces can do a lot of things, but sanitize? I'm not sure where she gets her information, okay? Anyway, several years ago, Sun first left out upwards of 40 cans of cat food a day. That got expensive. She decided to switch to raw chicken, and she feeds the vultures more than 200 pounds of chicken each day. Now, she's been cited in court for violating health codes, and that's done absolutely nothing. Court said, stop it. She's like, what? She keeps feeding them. And she's also been fined $250,000. She's like, okay, not a big price to pay to feed my pets, to feed my vultures. And so she still has some court appearances ahead. I mean, it's just health code violations. She doesn't seem to care. I mean, they're gonna keep trying to drag her in and get her stopped. But she's like, oh, no, they're hungry. And they're loud. Meantime, a story I promised a while back here. Oh, man. You know, a lot of times on this show, we have the unpleasant duty of delivering rock and roll obits. Not today, though. This is sort of a preemptive situation to keep one of our all-time rock and roll all-stars ticking. Who is this? This guy. Forever young. Forever young. Rod Stewart. 81, pretty much forever young. Well, not 100%. Yeah, he recently canceled a few shows, and now he just canceled the remainder of his tour, including a residency in Las Vegas. That's a big deal. He's got a pretty good reason, though. He's recovering from a procedure to put in a coronary stent. And you think about that these days. Just a stent in the heart. No big deal. He says he's already feeling better. Looking ahead, he wants to thank the doctors and nurses and everyone who operated on him. He says, I'm deeply disappointed to miss these shows. Sorry to let my fans down, but I look forward to getting back on stage and having a good time with you all again soon. I don't know how old you are out there, those of you listening here, but if you're under 81, I'm a bit under 81. I got to tell you, when I'm 81, I'm not looking to go back to work. But hey, I'm not Rod Stewart. I don't have these adoring fans cheering me on from a stent procedure. So yeah, he'll be back on the stage, I'm sure, sometime soon. So good news there. Good news. Just a pause. Just a pause in the Rod Stewart concert tour. When we get back, we got the fillers. Oh yeah. Plus, today is National Vinyl Record Day. Still got your vinyl? I hope so. Come with us and take a look back at the discs many of us grew up on and have become popular once again. And here's a little hint. We got a little K-Tel for you. Oh, yeah. Stick around. Coming up next.
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3: Fox News, I'm John Saucier. President Trump announcing the departure of White House Press Secretary Karoline Leavitt at the end of this month. White House Deputy Chief of Staff for Policy Stephen Miller on Fox says,
4: a mother, a family woman, a press secretary, a patriot, really in every way, an extraordinary person.
3: Leavitt confirming her departure on X, saying after welcoming her second child, she can't balance both the White House and motherhood in the way she wants. The Democratic Socialists of America have gained traction this midterm election season. Texas Congressman Brandon Gill on Fox saying young people are recognizing a problem and socialism is giving them a false solution.
5: Socialism is trying to, the DSA is trying to sell sort of a bill of goods to fix these problems when in reality it's this left-wing ideology that has created all of these problems in the first place.
3: In Wisconsin, the DSA had an upset after gubernatorial nominee Francesca Hung lost to David Crowley. 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
6: WMBD Radio Local News. I'm John Cruz. The site of the former Harrison School in South Peoria will soon be a place for families needing a home. City Council last night approving a rezoning request by Phoenix Community Development Services to allow for a 48-unit permanent supportive housing complex that will also feature a medical clinic run by OSF. Director Joe Doolin says the complex will target families that are homeless and put them on a path to a better life.
7: It does give them an opportunity to go from experiencing homelessness to hopefully thriving and then hopefully moving out after they have had those services and making room for another family that might be going through a similar thing.
6: And Doolin says the location nearby a school and a park as well as on a bus route works in the residents' favor. Tazewell County's Land Use Committee reviewing a first draft of a proposed data center ordinance. 25 News reports the ordinance would only allow data centers on industrially zoned land in unincorporated areas and ban them from agricultural and residential districts. Developers would be required to obtain special use permits, submit noise modeling studies, and provide water containment plans in case of fires. But some residents, such as Suzanne Vanderham of East Peoria, say the regulations don't go far enough.
8: While economic growth is desperately needed in this county, it should not be at the expense of our water, air, energy costs, and lack of actual job openings for our residents.
6: The Land Use Committee will meet again next week to continue discussing that ordinance. More news in 30 minutes or as it breaks and always at WMBDRadio.com.
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11: The 25 News First Alert forecast calls for mostly cloudy skies overnight into tomorrow morning. Wake-up temperatures, give or take about 70 degrees, and highs tomorrow in the low 80s. We'll see yet another round of showers and thunderstorms, especially during the afternoon and evening. There's a low but non-zero chance that one or two of those could be strong or even severe. Additional showers and storms capable of heavy rain and gusty winds will continue tomorrow night and into Friday morning. From 25 News, I'm First Alert Chief Meteorologist Brian Walter for WMBD Radio.
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13: An accident at Knoxville and Pioneer Parkway is affecting southbound Knoxville traffic. That's a report of a vehicle that hit a cyclist as just before the Pioneer Parkway light on southbound Knoxville. Report that the signals were flashing red at University and Columbia Terrace. We're still seeing some tight traffic there. Looks good, though, through the work zones, just reduced speeds. The ramps northbound Route 6 to and from War Memorial Drive scheduled to close today are still open. That was weather permitting. 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
0: 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Thanks for joining us today here on the Phil Luciano Show. You a fan of roller coasters? Could you handle this new roller coaster by Universal Studios Hollywood? It is so crazy, this roller coaster, Fast and Furious Hollywood Drift. So crazy that it's making too much noise to the point nearby neighbors are saying, how loud is this thing? It's driving us crazy. Not the roller coaster, the screaming, the screaming. Now, the ride has speeds that get up to 72 miles an hour. It's got sharp twists, multiple inversions, and it hasn't been open to the public yet. It's just going through a soft opening. They're testing it all, but they got people on it, right? And so far, there's been so much backlash from the nearby Toluca Lake neighborhood, kind of upscale, but even so. Upscale, downscale, whatever scale, it's the noise. And residents there say that it sounds like a horror film echoing through their yards. One guy said the screams sound like someone's getting murdered over there. I mean, oh my gosh. So the roller coaster itself, it's not a problem at all. It just sounds like any old roller coaster. There you go. And from what we understand, some of the screaming is kind of normal. Okay, that's a little over the top. But then, like a horror film? Okay, that's our interpretation. That's our interpretation of what a horror film scream on a roller coaster would sound like. But still, you think about this. It's an amusement park. It's not like someone, it's not the equivalent of someone putting a roller coaster in the middle of Peoria, in like the middle of the Knolls, and it's right next to your house. I mean, there's a buffer zone, right? But the screaming's so loud that even beyond Universal Studios Hollywood, people are getting upset. The Universal says it's going to put up what they call scream shields to deflect the sound, but they better got to move. They got to move fast because this is supposed to open in early September. So I don't know if they can get that done that quickly. Meantime, you know, today is National Vinyl Record Day. It's celebrated every August 12th to, of course, honor vinyl records. Let's put one on there. Oh, a little crack and pop, right? It is on August 12th. That commemorates the exact day in 1877 when Thomas Edison invented the phonograph. Couple vinyl record factoids. I found these are really kind of interesting. That the original cylinders weren't made of vinyl. They were made of a flammable celluloid. Oh, my gosh. Start on fire. Later, wax. Probably melt. But the first commercial vinyl long play record wasn't introduced until 1948. And the pure polyvinyl chloride, PVC, what vinyl records are made from, it's actually clear or milky white. That black color was added by adding carbon black, originally done to reduce static electricity and strengthen disc, but mostly it's a cosmetic thing. Maybe it hides the scratches and everything, that kind of thing. Anyway, you remember, it doesn't seem like that long ago, but maybe it was. Remember when buying a turntable was such a huge deal? I mean, I look at old magazines sometimes from the 70s, maybe the early 80s, and there's so many ads for, you know, Pioneer Techniques and all those. And even on TV, there'd be so many ads because you got to make sure you get the right turntable.
2: We could tell you that Pioneer's PL518 probably offers today's best value in a direct drive turntable. We could tell you its tone arm rides on 10 times the conventional number of ball bearings for smoother tracking. Or that its direct drive motor all but eliminates wow and flutter. But nothing we tell you will be as convincing as this. Pioneer, we bring it back alive.
0: Ah, that moment when they put the needle on the record. I think that's Burgess Meredith there, the old penguin. Wah, wah, wah. Yeah. And vinyl was so big, I mean, there'd even be those ads on TV touting those special records we all used to love and buy.
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1: You know, I realize today we can yell at Alexa or Siri and they can play whatever, but there's something great about K-Tel because you forget about these songs, right? I still play them. I still got plenty of, I have that one at home. Although I don't remember the song. I wrote this down. I want to do something freaky to you. I don't think I'm going to drop my needle on that one anytime soon because my wife would look at me like, where did you get that one from?

0: Ah, yes, the fillers, those stories we grab from around the world to tickle your funny bone. You might have heard of these two, young couple, newlyweds, Taylor Swift and Travis Kelce. Ever hear of them? They've been married for only a little over a month. They're already in trouble in paradise. Not getting along. Not at all. Not them. Not them. They're pets. Here's what's going on. Tay-Tay has three cats, okay? And Travis has a Samoyed dog. So we got the cats. And they're all kind of, they're like cats. They're kind of standoffish. I think they might be a little older. And then the dog, well, just a little aggressive. He wants to play all the time. He's just showing his teeth because he wants to play, right? But so he wants to play. The cats want peace and quiet. And, well, this is what happens. They're going at it, well, you know. They're going at it like cats and dogs.
1: Fill her up.
0: I hope they make it through, those two lovebirds. Pet trouble in paradise. Meantime, oh, man. You know, for schools around here, I think it's Hell Week, football teams, right? And I think that's pretty much around the nation the same thing. This is a different type of hell.

0: And coaches look in, then they discover in the helmet. I mean, you've seen a football helmet. You might have worn a football helmet like I did. Inside is a 2-foot-long snake found its way underneath the padding. Those snakes are sneaky. 2-foot-long underneath the padding. They initially believed it to be a copperhead, which would have been really scary. Later, they found out it was a cottonmouth. But still, a cottonmouth is poisonous. Poisonous snake. Now, the bite is rarely fatal, but it can cause permanent tissue damage. And this player had been wearing the helmet for an hour before noticing that snake. I don't think it was hissing, though. I'm up here. Come get me out. It's hot. Fortunately, the player wasn't hurt. He was given a new helmet. Yeah, get back to practice. You know how it is at football. Get back to practice, snake or not. Anyway, coaches got control of the snake using a tote bag somehow. I don't know, kicked it in there. Then they safely dumped it into a nearby area of woods. And so the team's head coach says now players will do more thorough checks of their helmets before putting them on. And I may suggest store those helmets in a snake-free locker room.
1: Fill it up! Fill it up! Fill it up!
0: And lastly, hold on for the payoff of this story, such as it is. This is in Oakland County, Michigan. A 44-year-old Flint man was arrested after police found him asleep behind the wheel on I-75. It's the interstate. You fall asleep on the interstate. Shouldn't fall asleep anywhere while you're behind the wheel, right? But I-75. So they're wondering what happened here. They give him a preliminary test because he appeared intoxicated. Results indicated blood alcohol content more than twice the legal limit. Police also confiscated 2 knives. One 9 inches and another 12 inches long. Apparently, that violates state law. Driver was taken to Oakland County Jail on 2 counts of carrying a concealed weapon, 2 counts of a felon in possession of a dangerous weapon, open intoxicants, operating without securities, I think that means a seatbelt, and operating while intoxicated. Okay? Now, he was already out on bond for what? Wait for it. Operating while intoxicated. And as indicated, he already was a convicted felon, so he should know that you should lay low while out on bond. It's almost if repeat offenders are dumb or something.
1: Fill it up! Fill it up! Fill it up!
0: And that's all the time we've got for the fillers tonight. Ken Zersky, one more check of traffic.
2: An accident being cleared up at Knoxville and Pioneer Parkway affecting southbound Knoxville traffic. There was a vehicle hit a cyclist. Now, the signals were flashing red, at least the report was earlier, that University and Columbia Terrace. We were seeing a bigger delay there, but it's not quite as bad now. Hopefully, they got that taken care of. And we're not seeing much as far as slowdowns on Route 6, just reduced speeds through the work zones. I-474, same through Tazewell County. Now, the Route 6 ramps that were scheduled closed today are still open. The northbound Route 6 ramps to and from War Memorial Drive. It is weather permitting, and that was scheduled to close today through Friday. We'll just see how this schedule goes from here. 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
3: 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On the Thursday show, we'll talk to Nick McMillian. He is with the Peoria Public Works Department. We're going to talk about roads. 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Things that are on tap, things that are currently underway. An update for you at 8:40. 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
15: Thanks for joining us today here on the Phil Luciano Show. Close out things with an inspirational story here. I know what you did during your summer vacations. Maybe just taking it easy, having fun, that sort of thing. Nothing wrong with that. But. Some kids, they go above and beyond. There's this fella, Zach Waters. He lives in Lehigh, Utah. He got fascinated by 3D printing after watching a YouTube channel about the technology. But he wanted to do more than simply make cool things with a 3D printer, okay? So he discovered Make Good. It's a nonprofit that creates 3D printed assistive devices for people with disabilities. That's cool, right? And so Zach, he's 13, by the way, 13, found the perfect way to combine his passion with his desire to help others. They at Make Good will give you projects. And so Zach's summer project was creating a custom wheelchair for a 21-month-year-old girl. And she needed the wheelchair because her family couldn't afford it.
16: I really wanted to do this because I just love helping people in need. And it combines my two favorite things in life, 3D printing and helping people in need.
15: So Zach spent 300 hours over a summer vacation designing, printing, testing, assembling the chair, and he really decked it out for her. The wheelchair has pink accents because this toddler loves pink, and has a removable cup holder and tray table. It's got room, got space in back for heavy medical equipment can be stored, and the footrest and headrest, they can be adjusted as she grows. I mean, they couldn't afford a wheelchair, so if that's the situation as she gets older, well, it can last a while, right? And he's thought of just about everything.
16: Makes me so happy to print it and see the smiles and how happy the family is that really need the wheelchair.
15: And again, he's only 13, but when he gets older, he hopes to pursue, as he put it, something techie when he grows up. Plans to continue developing his 3D printing skills so he can help even more people in the future. Way to go, Zach. Way to go, Zach. Nicely done. You know what? Some people call this Wednesday. Other people call it Cannonball Eve Eve.
17: Cannonball coming.
15: Yeah, it is coming. And our Cannonball question this Friday. It's been out on Facebook, my Facebook page, the Phil Luciano Show page. What's your favorite school movie? Your favorite school movie. It could be about any kind of school. It doesn't matter. Grammar school, high school, college, I don't know, Barber College. Are there movies about Barber College? I don't know. If there is and you like it, vote for it. Put it up there. I'd like to see it. And lots of movies you've heard of. Others, it's like, oh, never seen that one. I want to give it a try. So going to have a lot of fun here Friday for Cannonball Friday and our Cannonball question. And I know you'll be here unless, well, maybe you win Powerball tonight. Even if you win the $1 billion, wherever you are, the Sierra, the North Pole, wherever, you can still find us on the app. Because, oh yeah, remember, you can hear us on AM radio at 1470, on FM radio at 100.3, and live anywhere and everywhere, especially if we win $1 billion on the WMBD radio app.
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22: A massive marriage fraud scheme busted. I'm Lisa Lacerra, Fox News. Attorney General Todd Blanche calls it one of the largest marriage fraud prosecutions in U.S. history.
23: The Justice Department today charging 11 people with facilitating fraudulent marriages, allegedly aimed at giving Chinese nationals green cards. Federal prosecutors say some paid upwards of $100,000 to get their papers. Federal prosecutors in New York found instances dating back to 2016, where those allegedly involved in the apparent plot hired attorneys, tax preparers, and marriage officiants to facilitate the sham marriages and submit fraudulent immigration paperwork for citizenship. In total, investigators say they discovered more than 1,000 such marriages.
22: Fox's David Spahn, the former chief financial officer for the Southern Poverty Law Center, is accused of helping funnel more than $1 million in donor funds to a confidential informant to infiltrate a neo-Nazi organization. Heidi Beirich is charged with wire fraud, conspiracy, and other offenses. She did not enter a plea at her initial court appearance today, but was ordered to hand over a passport and appear in court in Alabama, where the organization is based, within the next 2 weeks. White House Press Secretary Karoline Leavitt's leaving her post.
24: President Trump announcing, one of my most trusted aides, Karoline Leavitt, will be departing her role at the end of the month so she can spend more time with her beautiful young children and family, a decision I totally understand and respect. Act. Levitt became the youngest press secretary in history, taking on the role at 27, and later also became the first woman to hold down the demanding job while pregnant.
22: Fox's Jackie Heinrich at the White House. In a social media post, Levitt says she's incredibly grateful to President Trump for granting her so many extraordinary opportunities. 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
0: WMBD Radio Local News, I'm T.J. Carson. A Peoria County jail inmate is back in custody after briefly escaping from a hospital today. Sheriff Chris Walken says 49-year-old Michael Polson was receiving treatment under the supervision of a correctional officer at Carl Hospital in Peoria. Says Polson escaped at around 1:30 p.m. and was seen eastbound on Glen Oak Avenue. About a half hour later, Polson was taken into custody by police on St. Mark Court in Peoria. Polson was booked into the county jail in May for aggravated battery and domestic battery. Tazewell County's Land Use Committee reviewed a first draft of a proposed data center ordinance. 25 News reports the ordinance would only allow data centers on industrially zoned land in unincorporated areas and ban them from agricultural and residential districts. Developers would be required to obtain special use permits, submit noise modeling studies, and provide water containment plans in case of fires. But some residents, such as Suzanne Vanderham of East Peoria, say the regulations do not go far enough.
2: While economic growth is desperately needed in this county, it should not be at the expense of our water, air, energy costs, and lack of actual job openings for our residents.
0: The Land Use Committee will meet again next week to continue discussing the ordinance. Illinois will not be adopting a new federal child vaccine guideline and continue following recommendations from a pediatric medical group. Capital News Illinois reports the state will follow a policy it adopted earlier this year that's based on recommendations from the American Academy of Pediatrics. It calls for all children to receive the MMR, flu, COVID-19, and hepatitis shots. More news in 30 minutes or as it breaks, and always at WMBDRadio.com.
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5: The 25 News First Alert forecast calls for mostly cloudy skies overnight into tomorrow morning. Wake up temperatures, give or take about 70 degrees, and highs tomorrow in the low 80s. We'll see yet another round of showers and thunderstorms, especially during the afternoon and evening. There's a low but non-zero chance that one or two of those could be strong or even severe. Additional showers and storms capable of heavy rain and gusty winds will continue tomorrow night and into Friday morning. From 25 News, I'm First Alert Chief Meteorologist Brian Walter for WMBD Radio.
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31: Fairwinds Credit Union Studio. I am Rachel Cruz, hosting it this hour with Dr. John Deloney, and we're answering your calls. So give us a call, 888-825-5225. Looks like the phone lines are all taken at this moment, but just keep trying and hopefully we can get you in this hour. All right, let's go to Casey in Lexington, Kentucky. Hi, Casey. Welcome to the show.
1: Hi, thanks for taking my call.
31: Absolutely. How can we help?
1: Little backstory. Me and my wife, we are in our early 40s, baby step six. Question is, she is planning on going back to school, and we do have the money saved up for her to go back to school. But her work is willing to reimburse her, but only if she takes out student loans.
4: What?
1: Yes. So she takes out
31: student
1: loans.
31: What kind of industry is she in?
1: She is in healthcare.
4: I've heard of all sorts of reimbursement plans of all types.
1: Correct.
4: But I've never heard of somebody
31: that it has to go within the
4: student loan. That is, I don't understand that.
31: Has she asked more details of why the process is that way?
1: Not necessarily, no, but we for sure do have to take out student loans. That is the answer.
31: What will the degree be getting her?
1: Like payment wise?
31: Yes, and advancement in, I'm assuming, her career track.
1: Correct, yes. Approximately a $30,000 jump.
31: Okay.
1: Per year.
31: Good for her. And how much is the schooling?
1: $25,000.
31: Okay.
1: And it is 2.5 years.
31: And it's 2.5 years doing that. Okay.
4: Good for y'all. She must be awesome. That's really cool.
1: Yes.
4: Let me throw one other wrench in there before Rachel answers. I would want to know if I go in and put my tuition on a payment plan and tell the university, because they'll put you on a 3 or 6 month plan instead of writing a check on day one. I've been around higher ed for almost all of my adult life. I've never heard of this. I've heard of blanket reimbursements.
31: Mm-hmm.
4: And unless there's some tax advantage that the business has by paying down their employee student loans or something, I don't know. I just never, ever heard of this. Which, and anytime I've never, ever, ever heard of something, A, I could be totally wrong, but B, I would want to dig in a little bit further and see if I'm not hearing stuff right.
1: Okay.
31: Because if there's paperwork that has to be done of, okay, and not from a loan perspective, but I'm wondering, like a payment plan here, and then the school writes her the check and reimburse, like it's all.
4: Yeah.
31: And we'll, but I don't, and sometimes if it's attached to a loan, they sometimes have a weird repayment plan, and or you have to stay with that company for X amount of time, right? Like there's some strings attached always.
4: What are the strings on this one?
1: It is 3 years.
31: She has to be on for 3 years. Is that after she finishes her schooling?
1: Yes.
31: Okay, so 5.5 years. And
1: she currently works there now, yes.
31: Sure.
4: Yes, bro, I wouldn't do, there's no chance. And not,
31: I know.
4: And you know my feelings on debt. I'm on the Ramsey Show, for right. God's sakes. But I would gladly pay $25,000 that I have for a degree that will reimburse itself, that will pay for itself in less than 1 year for 4.5 years of freedom for me and my wife.
31: Mm-hmm.
1: Gotcha.
4: Because she's one bad boss, she's one bad transfer, she's one bad, the hospital sells to another hospital. I mean, any
31: has
4: number
31: a baby
4: of
31: that she wants to, you know, be home. I mean, I don't know. I don't know what it is, but it's like.
4: Yeah, dude. The freedom for my family, again, you hear me say this all the time. I solve for peace and I solve for freedom. I'll pay that $25,000 all day long, especially in a healthcare position that's going to mm-hmm. ROI in 1 year or less. Shoot. I wouldn't even think twice about that.
1: Gotcha. I thought I knew the answer, but she wanted me to call.
4: Well, I'll tell you, I could give you the, I could preach to you about student loans or something. You would actually have me kind of bound up, to be honest with you. I'd have principal versus principal in my own spirit. If she has the ability, a company's going to pay for her to go to grad school, and maybe they're going to ask her for 2 years or for 1 year, but they have to take student loans. That would be principal versus principal for me. But this one is a no-brainer. Y'all have worked your butts off for just this moment where she can get the advancement. It's awesome. And she doesn't have to sign a check. She doesn't have to sign a commitment to anybody like that.
1: Yes, true.
4: Yeah.
31: Yep. I would have options. That's the beauty in life. When you have autonomy over your decision-making, like it is, that's a game changer. We're not stuck in just a crappy situation if it ever turned that way, right? So,
6: Yeah, and you don't have to pay it all up front. I mean, you probably pay $5,000 per semester, you know what I mean, as you go through. So
4: easy.
6: You know, it's the same conversation, I feel like, that we have to talk people off the ledge of student loan forgiveness, right? If they're on the front end of it and they're like, well, I could wait 10 years and this could be for, you know what I mean? And it's this long time. And that's why we're even like, no, you never know what's going to change. In 10 years is a long time, you know, and to work and to pay off what you've had, where it feels like a free situation 10 years from now, or in her case, kind of a free situation, but that's 5 years, right?
4: It's and your fingers are crossed that that's one, two, three, potentially three presidents away.
6: Yeah, that's
4: right. God knows what they'll, you know what I mean?
6: What's going to happen? Don't get our conspiracy theory.
4: ChatGPT will be all our president and three presidents from now. Like, who knows what the plan will
6: be. What the world is going to be, right? So it's when you can make decisions for your home in a vacuum, you guys, that is worth it every time. All right, let's go to Doug in Tampa, Florida. Hi, Doug. Welcome to the show.
7: Hi, how are you guys?
6: Hi, we're doing great. How can we help?
7: So got a question. We have some stocks that were given to us here recently, and I guess over time they've done pretty good. They're three energy stocks, but we're looking to make the most out of it for the next 15 years until we get close to our retirement age here.
6: Mm-hmm.
7: What should we do? Should we sell these stocks and put them in the mutual funds that we found that are getting close to 10%, or should we just let them ride?
6: Are they three individual stocks?
7: Three individual energy stocks.
6: Okay. Yes. So, yeah, I'm not a fan.
4: I'd sell those before the day's over, dude.
6: Of individuals. Yeah, I mean, because all your eggs are in one basket versus a mutual fund, you're going to have 90 to 200 stocks. Or if you just did an index fund for the S&P 500, right, it's across all 500 companies. There's just something about that diversification that gives you such safety. And you're right. And the market's done well. I mean, when you look over, I think we did the math with Dave on the show last week. It was like up 100% over the last 4 years, 5 years, when you look at all of it combined. Like, it's wild what the market's doing. And to put all that risk on just three companies doing well, I wouldn't take that bet, Doug. So yeah, I would sell them, move them to either great mutual funds, or even, I mean, you could just do an index fund too, open up a brokerage account with, you know, Vanguard or Fidelity, or, how much are they worth?
7: I'd say right now, probably take out of our total stock, take out the kids' college stuff. We have about $350.
6: Okay. So you know what? That's enough that I would sit down with a SmartVestor Pro. 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If it was like 10, 15 grand, which I knew it probably wasn't going to be, you could do something simple. 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

0: Up next, we have Kelly in Denver, Colorado. Hi, Kelly. Welcome to the show.
1: Hi there. Thank you so much for taking my call.
0: Yes, absolutely. How can we help?
1: So I am going through a divorce.
0: Sorry.
1: And it's okay. Thank you. So right now I'm keeping the house. But I'm also, will be paying, $4,400 a month in spousal maintenance. And
2: what is that?
0: What is it? Yeah.
1: Alimony.
2: Okay.
0: Oh, okay.
1: So to my,
0: order to keep the house, because you decided to keep it. Equity, the split. Okay.
1: That was part of the negotiations. And the main reason I wanted to keep the house is my daughter, I have a 10-year-old daughter. It's her neighborhood. She has a best friend across the street, a great school system, and just, really trying to keep that stability for her during this whole process. Unfortunately, I feel very underwater, but $500 to $1,000 underwater every month.
2: Yeah.
1: And so I'm wondering if I should try to keep hanging on in order to give my daughter that stability. I do have a pretty good emergency fund. Or if I'm just, if this is just a pipe dream I'm sacrificing this.
0: Let's get some numbers real quick, because I think there's a deeper probably element to this that I want John to speak on. But okay, besides the $4,400 that you're paying a month, how much is the mortgage?
1: The mortgage with taxes and insurance is $3,800.
0: Okay, and how much do you make a month?
1: My gross is $175,000 a year, but I'm only taking home around $5,700 after the spousal maintenance, and then after
0: is that taken direct? That's not taken directly out of your check, though, right?
1: I put it into
0: a fund. Okay, but how much income hits your bank account? Just income, without anything being like after taxes. What hits Kelly's checking
1: account? After taxes, I hit $5,600 a month.
0: But you make $175,000
2: plus the $4,400. So you make about nine or ten grand a month.
1: Correct. Yeah.
2: Okay.
1: Yeah.
0: Okay. Are you counting that in the 175?
2: No, she makes 175. And she gets 4,600 plus the 5,500 she just said.
0: Okay.
2: So she gets about 10 grand a month.
0: Yeah. So that would leave you, because I would want you bringing in about 12.
1: Right.
0: Do you see your income going up at all?
1: I work for the federal government, so we're not expected to get raises this year. But in the next couple years, I would expect to get some raises. And the other thing is, right now she's in an after-school program, daycare. So in another year or two, she wouldn't need when she hits 12.
0: Mm-hmm.
1: Yeah.
0: So
1: in my head, I think, I can hang on. I can do this.
0: I know. And
1: run the numbers.
0: I know. Yeah.
2: So
0: I know, Kelly.
2: I'll put this in the top three or four worst conversations I have with people. Okay. And because we only have a few minutes, I'm going to be pretty direct, but I know what I'm saying carries a lot of weight, okay?
1: Mm-hmm.
2: The most common thing I hear amidst a divorce when there's kids involved, one kid, five kids, whatever, is this statement, some sort of this statement, I want them to have stability, whatever stability they can possibly have.
1: Right.
2: And I get that sentiment, and I would be the exact same way in the situation of my two kids. But the reality is, everything she knows, your daughter, is gone. It's not stable. And trading moms, what she needs more than anything on the planet right now is a sturdy mom who has peace in her chest.
1: Mm-hmm.
2: and not the after school program. She's 10. She's got a best friend. Like, I can't tell you the name of my best friend when I was 10. Right. Like, so all, and by the way, I've got a 10-year-old right now. I got a 10-year-old daughter and she's got best friends. Mm-hmm. I get it. Mm-hmm. Right. But the most important thing she needs right now is a mom who's anchored after the world y'all knew doesn't exist anymore. And so instead of saying, what do I have to sacrifice, including financially, emotionally, psychologically, spiritually, so that she can have some illusion of things are just going on as they used to be, I want you to first ask yourself, what do I need as the adult in this house to be well and whole? And that everything in her life is going to be a derivative of you solving for that. And so it sounds like if there's a condo or an apartment in that area that you can live in for 2 years and make that sacrifice, that maybe that's the deal. But man, it seems pretty untenable to just have that much of your income out the door every month before you can even go to the grocery store.
1: Right. Yeah. Yeah, no, it's been, I mean, it's weighs on my mind pretty much all the time.
2: I know.
0: It's terrible. Yeah.
2: Here's what I want. I want a 10-year-old daughter who's really mad at her mom, who's upset, throws 10-year-old tantrums like they're supposed to, who says all the things right now. And then I want that same 10-year-old girl snuggled up next to her mom over Christmas break on a couch that is yours, in a place that is yours, at a place where you can breathe.
1: Yeah.
2: You know what I mean?
1: Yeah. No, the whole thing is, you know,
2: I know.
1: Not what you picture in life.
2: No, so. I hate it. I hate it. I hate it. I hate it for you. It breaks my heart for you. It breaks my heart for that little girl. Yeah. I hate it.
0: I know, Kelly, and you're such a great mom.
2: Yeah.
0: I mean, honestly, doing what you can in such an out of control situation to try to create what you believe is the best. And I think when we do that, sometimes the unintended consequences are these other things that start to drag and weigh on us. And and I'll say it from the math side, $1,000 a month underwater, like that's a lot, you know. And your emergency fund. If it starts to have a small leak and there's nothing replenishing it, that's eventually going to run out, you know? And so you kind of get to this point where the reality is going to hit at some point. And I would rather you do, if there is a decision to be made, which I think there is, do it at a place of strength where it's your decision to make and you're not being forced out by a bank or, you know what I mean? Like down the road, if something dramatic does happen, do you have, how much is in your emergency fund?
1: I have 50,000.
0: 50,000. Okay.
2: And how much equity is in this house? If you sell it, what would you walk away with?
1: So that's part of the problem. It's underwater right now with the market. I don't have equity in the house. I would just be walking away. I mean, I would.
0: How did they appraise the house at being underwater and you still have to pay him $4,400 a month?
1: Well, the $4,400 is.
0: Because of your income?
1: Correct. The income. And it's, there's a whole. He was not working, so I guess his roles reversed. Quite a stay-at-home dad, but not working either.
2: So, if you sell the house, does this alimony go down?
1: It wouldn't go down for at least the next 2 years. Because it's kind of a locked-in rate.
0: Okay.
1: For
0: well,
2: you might be in the. If that's the case, you're not. I don't know if you're going to find rent in Denver for.
0: You may not. Yeah, you may not have a choice but to stay in it.
2: But to stay
0: until,
2: in the house.
0: To see, until the equity is built, which will be probably another 4 years, Kelly. So, I would find a way to cut expenses and hold on and try not to dip into that emergency fund too much until the market semi-recovers and you have some equity in the home.
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4: 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On the Thursday show, we'll talk to Nick McMillian. He is with the DiOrio Public Works Department. 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
6: Fox News, I'm Roxanne Evans. White House Press Secretary Caroline Leavitt is leaving her position at the end of the month. She plans to spend more time with her family. Talks between the U.S. and Iran to reopen the Strait of Hormuz appear to be stalled. The president says the U.S. is in total control of the strait.
7: We do know the head of Iran's Supreme National Security Council said Tuesday the strait would not reopen until the United States meets all Iranian conditions. This includes unfreezing assets, giving compensation, and ending the war.
6: Fox's Trey Yingst. Primary voters made their choices. In Wisconsin, David Crowley got a razor-thin win in the Democratic governor's race. He'll face Republican Tom Tiffany. And in South Carolina, Darlene Graham and Ralph Norman head for a U.S. Senate runoff in August. 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
8: WMBD Radio Local News, I'm TJ Carson. The former Harrison School site in South Peoria will have a new housing complex, but not all councilmen were on board. The city council last night approved a rezoning request to allow for a 48-unit permanent supportive housing facility. Councilwoman Denise Jackson says residents in the area have not had their voices heard on the project.
9: People have questions about it. We haven't heard anything about safety in that community. Workforce development.
8: Councilman John Kelly also voted no on the proposal. An initiative to bring a positive adult presence to Peoria Public Schools is back. Peoria Police is bringing back the Stand Up, Show Up, Be There initiative, inviting the community to gather outside of schools to cheer students on as they head to class. Peoria Police Chief Brad Dixon tells 25 News it's about building trust with students.
10: We want to have those positive engagements. 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
8: The first stop is Manual High School tomorrow morning at 6:50 a.m. Thunderstorms from this morning are being blamed for a house fire in Peoria. Peoria Fire says the crews arrived at the house fire just after 10:30 a.m. to Draycott and Ivory Bridge near U.S. Route 150. Smoke was found coming from the eaves of the house, with crews eventually finding the fire in the attic. The fire was under control in under 10 minutes. There were no injuries, and the homeowners were out of town. An investigator determined a lightning strike caused the fire. More news in 30 minutes or as it breaks, and always at WMBDRadio.com.
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12: The 25 News First Alert forecast calls for mostly cloudy skies overnight into tomorrow morning. Wake up temperatures, give or take about 70 degrees, and highs tomorrow in the low 80s. We'll see yet another round of showers and thunderstorms, especially during the afternoon and evening. There's a low but non-zero chance that one or two of those could be strong or even severe. Additional showers and storms capable of heavy rain and gusty winds will continue tomorrow night and into Friday morning. From 25 News, I'm First Alert Chief Meteorologist Brian Walter for WMBD Radio.
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0: One of the biggest mistakes that people make is thinking that they can skip having a will because they're too young, they're too healthy, they just don't need one, maybe they don't own a lot of stuff, so they're like, oh, it's not a big deal. But a will helps protect your family. It gives clear instructions and can keep your loved ones from having to guess what you wanted during a difficult time. Like if you could imagine someone passing away and then trying to figure out what to do with all their stuff, and a will gives guided instructions, you guys. It gives a clear path. So
2: well, I talked about this yesterday with Jade, but I want to say it again on this hour today. Imagine you're 21, you live in an apartment, and you're thinking like I would have thought at 21. I don't need a will. I don't have anything. I have a guitar and like an old couch, right? But imagine something happens to you and you pass away and your mom can't go in your apartment and help pack up your clothes. Your dad can't come in with one of his friends and help move your couch out because they're not allowed in the apartment because the apartment has to turn it over because they're just different adults now.
0: Mm-hmm.
2: Give your family the benefit of just being able to grieve you and not also having to fight for you after you pass. Every single body who's an adult needs a will, period. End of story.
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2: States, it's where I went.
0: State-specific wills, like they are awesome. So make sure to check them out. All right, let's go to Teresa in Tulsa. Hi, welcome to the show.
17: Thank you guys so much. Thank you for your time and your wisdom sharing with everybody.
0: Absolutely.
17: Truly appreciate it.
0: Thank you. How can we help today?
17: Kind of starting late in life here to understand all this stuff. My husband is in his mid-70s and I'm in my late 60s, but I've been trying. I got all your dad's books and I've been reading them, but I have a question about the emergency fund.
0: Mm-hmm.
17: It says best place to put it in a simple money market. I don't understand where to go or what to do, if that's at the bank or if I have to go to a planner. I have it right now in I did have it in a no penalty CD, but I just happened to change it. Till December because it was better percent interest at the moment, but it's not liquid, so I got to get back to liquid.
0: Yes.
17: I understand that. So I'm just trying to understand.
0: What
17: I'm new to this
0: is,
17: game.
0: Sure.
17: I don't understand all of this stuff.
0: Yeah.
17: So I was gonna see if you guys can help us out.
2: Dude, you're awesome, Teresa.
0: I first applaud you for not many people in their 60s want to change the way they've been doing stuff.
2: And I'm proud of you.
0: There's
2: That's
0: a,
2: awesome.
0: Yeah, that's amazing.
17: Well, I'm very scared. I do believe it's all God's, and I want to be a good steward and, you know, leave it where it needs to be, you know, do with what I'm supposed to. So.
2: Well, you called the right place. We're gonna help you get unscared. Is that cool? We're going to make it real simple for you.
0: Yep. Okay. So I think one thing to remember, and for everyone listening, this is kind of a good teaching point for everyone, is that your emergency fund is not an investment. You want to see it more like insurance, right? So the percentage of what you make, yes, on it, it doesn't really matter as much. Because if we were going for high interest, we'd be putting it, you know, in the market, right? And so that's one thing to remember. Also, for CDs, they're not ideal for an investment or an emergency fund because you usually have to let them mature before you take some money out. You said that it's a no penalty one, but easy access to the emergency fund is huge. This is a big point. You don't want it too accessible where it's sitting in your checking account and you might spend it, right, accidentally. And so keeping it in its own separate account. So that is where in the book, yes, he probably did write about a money market account. And the funny thing is the things that have become more popular in the last couple of years, very similar to a money market account, is called a high yield savings account. And so you're parking money in this. And again, I know it's not an investment, so I'm kind of like speaking out of, you know, both sides here, but it's better to have your money in something that's just growing a little versus a traditional savings account. So with a money market account or a high yield savings, you can put your money somewhere. I mean, you may earn 3%, probably around what you're making in your CD, honestly, but you're able to transfer money account to account within that. Very easy to get to. Even some money market accounts, you can write checks out of it. And a debit card comes with it. You have a limit usually on your transaction, so you don't want to use it as a checking account. But if you needed to get to it quickly, you could. So, Teresa, if you hang on the line, Christian's going to pick up, and he's going to help you get to Fairwinds Credit Union. They're an amazing partner of ours. I've opened up accounts with them because you can have up to 10 high-yield savings accounts with them. And so that is where I would put your emergency fund, Teresa, is with Fairwinds. And it's very easy to set up. If you go to their website, Christian can help you get to that at fairwinds.org and go to /Ramsey and set that up. But I would take money, out of that CD, and I would put it just in a high-yield savings account. And again, your fully funded emergency fund is 3 to 6 months of expenses. And so that's the number you're shooting for there.
2: And so I'll say this, Teresa and Rachel, you can tell me, John, this is dumb, is my home's emergency fund, like if something happens and I need money today, I have no idea what the interest rate is.
0: Mm-hmm.
2: Because I know me, and that I've got money in a high yield savings account, right? And I've got college savings, I got that stuff, but as for that account, I know if it had an interest rate attached to it that I knew and watched, and is it 2.9?
0: It would be a thing.
2: Spend waking hours going, well, is it in and I have to remind myself, that's not the point of that money. Mm-hmm. That point of that money is every day of my life, we're having a good time. So in my house, I have my checking account in a bank, and we opened another account under that same heading, under me and my wife's heading, and it's there. And I can't use my debit card out of it. I've got to stop and open my laptop and move it from one account to another, which takes like 5 seconds to do. But for me, I don't even, for that, especially that initial $1,000, but for my 3 to 6 month emergency, dude, I just can't get my head in that stuff. It gets too complicated for me. I don't want to mess with it.
0: Mm-hmm.
2: I just want that safety. You get what I'm saying?
0: Teresa, do you guys have consumer debt, you and your husband?
17: No, our house is paid for.
0: Oh, wow.
17: As far as everything's paid for. Everything's in savings and in checking right now. I did check with a high yield savings at my bank, and they said you can only start it with $60,000.
2: Oh, good grief. That's
17: $60,000 CD, but I
0: Teresa. Yeah, no.
2: That's wild.
0: That's crazy. No. No. I think Fairwinds is like $500 or something.
2: Yeah.
0: That's wild. That sounds like they're trying to take advantage. I don't like
2: that makes me
17: confused. Off. Everybody tells me something different, and and I don't have the internet, so we're computer illiterate.
2: Even
17: so
2: better.
0: That's why I was like, you know,
2: that's why you're so awesome, Teresa.
0: She has no.
17: Well, I'm trying, and I do depend on my kids once in a while, but I try to do it. I still try to do it.
2: Oh, yes. That's
0: so,
2: the best.
0: Okay, well, I'll say this then for you, Teresa. I love Fairwinds, but they are an online bank. They have partners around different credit unions in your area that you can go and get cash from. But I would say this, if that's not your cup of tea, then I would find a brick and mortar. That's insane. What that bank quoted you.
2: I would go down the street in there in Tulsa and find a credit union.
0: Yes. If there's a credit union in Tulsa that has a high yield savings or a money market, that's great too. If you just want to do it in person, I totally, totally understand.
2: And
0: that.
2: I want you to walk in there and say, I just want a high yield savings account and I want to put $25,000 in it, which is 3 to 6 months for me and my husband or whatever that number is. And if they start trying to sell you other stuff, just say, I just want this. And if they try to sell you more stuff again, say thank you for your time and walk out. You're in the driver's seat, sister. You have a paid for house. You've got cash. You are the boss here. Okay. You are in a position of major strength here.
0: What? How much do you guys have saved, Teresa, overall for retirement?
17: Well, actually none. Well, I mean, we do now. I mean, just in the last few years that we inherited some money and but most of it is in savings and, of course, the CDs.
0: Yeah, well, getting that
17: overall. I'm sorry.
0: No, go ahead. Overall.
17: Well, in the CDs, there's roughly $77,000. That's including the emergency fund.
0: Okay, that's great. Well, and I would say any type of investing too. Check out SmartVestor Pros. You can go to Ramsey's. Well, you don't have the internet. Ask your kids to look up RamseySolutions.com and find someone in your area for investing for the future.
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0: Our scripture of the day comes from Philippians 1:9. And this is my prayer, that your love may overflow more and more with knowledge and full insight. Maya Angelou said, do the best you can until you know better. Then when you know better, do better. Oh, I like that. All right, let's go to Gina in Los Angeles. Hi, Gina. Welcome to the show.
1: Well, hi. Thanks so much for taking my call today.
0: Yes, absolutely. How can we help?
1: Well, I am getting very close to retirement age. My husband's already retired, and we're looking at our savings and investments and wondering whether we should leave a certain amount of money in an annuity we already have.
0: No, I wouldn't. Yeah, no, I wouldn't. You can get much better rates of return, less fees, everything. I mean, the only annuity that I wouldn't personally do one, but some people are so freaked out by the market, they kind of want that guarantee, would be a variable annuity. That would be the only one if you were to do it, but I wouldn't, Gina. So you guys have one currently, you said?
1: Yes.
0: Okay, how much is in that?
1: It's $190,000 with a protected income of about
0: $258,000. Okay. And what other money do you guys have saved?
1: Oh, we've got the rest of our money is in IRAs, 401ks, and mm-hmm. high interest savings.
0: Mm-hmm.
1: So that's about another, I don't know, about $1.2 million.
0: Okay. And what the annuity, I'm just curious your thought process when you guys opened it. Was it just to diversify and have just another element, or were you nervous about the market, or what caused you guys to get it in the first place?
1: Yeah, it was kind of to do something else. The market was a little bit nutty a couple of years ago when we did this.
0: Mm-hmm.
1: And we are working with a financial advisor in a private company who suggested it would be a safe place. And then we could start drawing against it as soon as next year.
0: Mm-hmm.
1: So that would be an additional safe, guaranteed monthly income.
0: Okay. Yeah, I mean, you guys are fine everywhere else. I just wouldn't. I mean, I'm just going to tell you what I would do, and I wouldn't. I would probably just open up an index fund, take that money out of the annuity and put it in, and just know that there's some great commissions. I'm not saying your financial advisor's wrong in this, but there's a lot of high fees. There's a lot of commissions on annuities. And again, it kind of taps into more of that fear mentality. You know, we had a lady call in. She was like in her early 90s, John. This was a few months ago. And she just was scared to death. And I was hosting with Dave. And I remember he was like, you know what? Just do your annuity. You're fine. You just need to sleep good at night. You know, you're fine. But in your 60s, that's a good 30 years, idea. You know, hopefully 20 years of great growth that the market has been doing. I mean, you can look at it historically. And yeah, there are some ups and downs. But overall, I wouldn't. I don't see a need for it.
2: If you'd had that money in the market the last 5 years,
0: it would have gone 100%. That's what we were saying earlier.
2: Yeah.
0: It would have been gone crazy in a great way. So I think you can just make more. I think your money can make more than it's in an annuity personally. All right, let's go to Elsa in Houston, Texas. Hi, Elsa. Welcome to the show.
3: Hi. My question is that I

0: I need to figure out if I need to sell my house or maybe get a cheaper car. About a year and a half ago, my ex-husband had to lower child support, and then it took time for that to go through the court system. Finally, that happened. I only found out about him lowering the child support after I signed the agreement for this house, after I sold my other house that was cheaper and more reasonable. So I'm trying to figure out how to keep from going under, basically.
1: Okay. How much do you make a year?
0: $53,000 a year myself.
1: Okay. And how much is your mortgage payment a month?
0: $1,850.
1: Okay.
2: And how much is the child support?
0: I got a lump sum, so I kind of budget it for about $1,000 a month.
1: Okay.
0: And that'll last for the next couple of years when basically my daughter graduates.
2: Yeah, that was going to be my first question, is how much longer is this going to be a part of your life? Because if you bought a house, even on a 15-year note, and your kid's older than three, this money runs out, right?
0: Mm-hmm. Yeah, exactly. I have a pretty good 401k, but I have credit card debt because of going back to court, basically.
1: Okay.
0: All the attorney fees. So
1: yeah.
0: I'm kind of stuck. I'm not sure what to do.
1: Yeah. I mean, the house it's a lot for your income.
0: Yeah.
1: Even with the child support, $1,000, it probably is. How much is the house worth?
0: Probably $220,000. It's a brand new house.
1: Okay. And how much
2: equity
1: would it go? Yeah. Would it go for? Is there anything, or how long have you been in it?
0: I've only been in it for a little over a year. It's a brand new neighborhood, and it's not finished yet, so I'm not sure it would sell right now for any more than what I owe on it.
1: Okay.
2: Are you underwater every month with just your life?
0: Yes, and it's very stressful. And I do have also a car payment, and I'm kind of trying to decide if I need to, you know, sell that and get a cheaper one and just pay the difference.
1: Mm-hmm. How
0: I'm
1: much?
0: Not sure if that would help.
1: Yeah, how much do you own the car?
0: Around $34,000.
1: Oh gosh,
0: and it's like $500. Yeah.
1: Okay.
0: It's
1: yes. Okay. So just as a point of reference, we recommend that your car or cars in a household, but for you, a single car with your single income is no more than half of your annual take-home pay. So that would sit you around a $25,000 car. At the high end, okay? Are you underwater on the car?
0: A little bit, yeah.
1: Okay. And what other debt do you have?
0: Just the credit cards, basically.
1: How much is that?
0: That's around $20,000. Some of that is mostly 0%.
1: Okay. So, gosh. I mean, Elsa, honestly, I would probably talk to a real estate agent.
0: Okay.
1: We have some great trusted pros in your area, and I would go to RamseySolutions.com and find someone. You can look at different profiles and talk to a couple, one that you're comfortable with. Tell them your situation, and I'm just wondering if you can get out of this house just unscathed and try to find, you know, even renting.
2: I'm telling you this from the bottom of my heart. I don't think you're going to do it, but I'm just telling you because I love you. You need a season of a two-bedroom apartment.
0: Mm-hmm.
2: And because you owe so much money in depreciating asset in your car and credit cards. You know what I'm saying? Like, this is, like, I'm just trying to imagine the stress you've been through with divorce, with being a single mom, with now suddenly, like, underneath you, they cut the child support. Like, you need peace more than anything else, more than a fancy car, more than a fancy house.
0: Yeah.
1: Yep.
0: Mm-hmm.
2: Man.
1: And then, Elsa, I would go down to a credit union and see if they can give you a loan for maybe $6,000. And whatever the difference is on the car, maybe $2,000 or $3,000, throw it at that. And then go. And I would just get a crappy car and let that be done. Like, it's amazing when you start to kind of see. And these are big changes. I know I can just say this like in a sweeping 2-minute segment with you. But if you can find rent for $1,200. And you have close to $4,000 left over, and you have no car payments, because you have that beater car. You start working to get this credit cards cleaned up, right? And you throw an extra, you know, $2,000 at that. It's done in 2 months. Like you start to see the light at the end of the tunnel with a plan, but it's going to be a pretty intense plan after a pretty intense life situation that you've walked through with this divorce. So it's going to be a lot. And I know I just probably like threw a bunch over the fence of what to do to get out. But honestly, that's what I would do, because what John's saying, you can't keep at this clip. You're going to continue to go deeper and deeper in the hole. So I'd find good people on your team, people that are going to root for you. Find a great real estate agent to give you the real numbers, the real comps, and look at a real situation of what you could do to get out of the house.
2: A real private sale.
1: Yes.
2: For your car.
1: Yes, all of it. I mean, yep. Oh, I'm so sorry, Elsa. We're cheering for you, though. 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Remember, there's ultimately only one way to financial peace, and that's to walk daily with the Prince of Peace, Christ Jesus.
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6: Cabinet members on board. I'm Lee Silicera, Fox News. We're learning more about who was on the jet used as a decoy when President Trump returned from an overseas trip last month.
7: A senior administration official tells Fox when a decoy Air Force One flew from Turkey to the UK last month, Secretary of State Marco Rubio and Treasury Secretary Scott Bessent were on board, along with other administration officials and members of the press corps. The cabinet secretaries were aware President Trump was not on board. President Trump secretly flew on another aircraft with Secretary Pete Hegseth. The covert operation came amid a threat from Iran, according to a report this week in the Washington Post. Fox is also told the decoy plane was flanked by fighter jets. Reporters on board were told to keep their window shades down during the flight.
6: Fox's Jared Halpern at the White House. 11 people federally charged in what Attorney General Todd Blanche says was an elaborate marriage fraud scheme between Chinese nationals and U.S. citizens.
8: This scheme was not a quick fly-by-night operation, but rather a years-long multi-million-dollar cottage industry to criminally assist people who would not or legally could not otherwise become citizens of the United States.
6: Blanche says facilitators use social media to market to foreign nationals who would pay as much as $100,000. And he says more than 1,000 fraudulent marriages were uncovered. White House Press Secretary Caroline Leavitt is leaving her post later this month. President Trump says it's to spend more time with her family. White House Deputy Chief of Staff Stephen Miller with high praise for Leavitt.
9: A mother, a family woman, a press secretary, a patriot, really in every way, an extraordinary person.
6: On Fox's The Will Cain Show, Leavitt says she will continue to be an advisor to the president. 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
10: 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A Peoria County jail inmate is back in custody after briefly escaping from a hospital today. Sheriff Chris Watkins says 49-year-old Michael Paulson was receiving treatment under the supervision of a correctional officer at Carl Hospital in Peoria. 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